0: Dallas Cowboys, certainly one of them. So we get the opportunity to do a three-point stance, take a deep dive into the squad. And when you're looking at the Dallas Cowboys, you know, we were talking a little bit. You mentioned it yesterday, like how lucky they got with a guy like Caleb Downs, right, Brad?
1: Oh, that's exactly right. I mean, it's precisely with a doctor order. And then shout out to Chance, man. Good luck to the Buffalo Bills this year. Hey, you never know, man. This could be your year. You never know. But speaking about Dallas Cowboys, it looks like they're actually going to have a respectable defense. They got a seal of a deal in Caleb Downs. In the NFL draft, a lot of people are projecting him being a top five overall pick, possibly going with the New York Giants. My esteemed colleague Pat Boyle was incensed. He was beside himself that did not go with Caleb Downs at their not one but two positions inside the top 10, and he slipped all the way to Dallas Cowboys, one of his arch rivals, and that pained him, man. That really stuck in his craw, to say the least. But that's exactly what the doctor ordered for this little D. Squad that now could be a respectable D overall squad. You know, you look at the initial rankings and some of the prognosticators out there, got them anywhere between with that defensive unit, like a 14 to 18 overall. That is just a leap of a jump, a quantum leap of a jump compared to what we've seen in recent iterations in which they've been, you know, the dregs of the keg in the NFL and not wrapping up a soul, not really defending anybody on the back end. We know the Cowboys are going to have arguably one of the best offenses in the entire NFL. When you got Dak, you got CeeDee Lamb, you got George Pickens, you got juggernaut Javonte Williams, who really broke out last year. You got a suitable tight end in Jake Ferguson. You got Ryan Flournoy. When the WR3 can make some plays in his own right. I mean, they are going to put up crooked numbers on the board offensively, Gabe. It was just that defense that was so uneventful, so lackluster, and right now so trending in the right direction. The Cowboys, I said it yesterday, I'm going to double down. Hell, I will quadruple down on it. They're winning the NFC East this year.
2: Gabe, I think you're muted.
0: You have a quarterback that is, you know, it's everything that you dream for with the roster that you have, right? You have a quarterback that is more than capable in those situations. Then, obviously, on the outside, you got CeeDee Lamb, you got Pickens, and as you mentioned, the defense finally gets an opportunity to get revamped. And you got an owner / GM / president / everything in Jerry Jones that really wants to get them that championship. And so, you know, obviously, we know who the headline players are. But it's like, can their passing game live up to the hype? You know, it did 2 years ago when Dak and the team was putting up big numbers. He was having, I think he led the league in passing yards. And so, like, can they get back to that point and then have the defense catch up? Or, you know, are they going to find themselves in a situation where they're a little too top heavy? When you're talking about some of the departures, obviously, they used Brock Hoffman. Solomon Thomas was traded away to Tennessee. And then they moved on from a couple other players. And then, I mean, when you're thinking about guys that left and where they are, you know, and who's at the head of that snake, it is Dak Prescott. Do you see him as someone that is on the decline in terms of ranking with NFL quarterbacks? Do you see him kind of plateauing and he is where he's at? Or is there still room for Dak to kind of, you know, creep up on that list?
1: I think Dak is still going to be a top 10 quarterback, and there's some dispute to that. I mean, if you were to survey a number of NFL fans, maybe you took, 10 random people off the street that follow the NFL, you know, how many would truly say that Dak is a top 10 quarterback? Maybe half of that number, depending upon, you know, who they surveyed and what geographic location, what their team allegiance is. There's a lot of doubts there, but he's an effective quarterback, man. He can make almost all of the throws. And the key for him is this. A, he's got to stay healthy. But B, he's got a formidable offensive line. I think he's got to have a top half, a bunch of boss hogs there protecting him. So I have a lot of clean pockets to throw the ball effectively to a supreme group of weapons at his disposal. As I mentioned, CeeDee Lamb is an elite a WR1, a guy that I feel is a top five, if not top three wide receiver in this league. I mean, he's in the same tier in my estimation as like a Jamar Chase, a Justin Jefferson, a JSN, those guys. I mean, he's extraordinarily good, can run every route, do it precisely, and absolutely crush the competition week in and week out. George Pickens, one of the best outside the numbers ball adjusters in the entire NFL. He's got those Gumby-like skills, the bend, the contortion, the movement that he can have with the supreme ball tracking that he has, an ideal complement to CeeDee Lamb. And again, you know, he got Javonte Williams catching a number of balls out of the backfield, a guy good for 40, 45 receptions. Jake Ferguson do a lot of that dirty work underneath. Like, they raise the profile of Dak Prescott. And the only thing that may degrade his profile is honestly the defense improving. You may not have to have Dak going out and throwing the ball 40, 45 times in a game because the defense may be able to go out there and actually get some stops.
0: Dak Prescott's favorite play, the handoff. That means you're winning games right there. You mentioned that the Cowboys could, you know, find themselves atop the NFC East and win the division. Does that then make them a Super Bowl contender, you know, because they get to the dance, or that's their ceiling right there?
1: That's probably their ceiling, quite frankly. I mean, we'll have to see how good this defense is. Like, maybe they even exceed my expectations. You know, I'm saying they're going to be a borderline top half unit overall. Maybe they're a top 10 unit. And again, that offense lives up and delivers on the hype. And if you're talking about, you know, a top 10, maybe even a top five offense matching the top 10 defense, oh, that's exactly what you're looking for. You know, when you're looking at some of the EPA data that's out there and a true blue Super Bowl contender. Again, what's tough for them is the LA Rams playing their conference. And I still believe whether Aaron Donald comes out of retirement or not, the Rams are the team to beat. Period. End of story. As long as the key components stay healthy, they're going to win the hardware in their own home stadium in Los Angeles at SoFi. So that's the one thing that would deter me from really buying in on the Dallas Cowboys fully. They're going to be competitive. But I think they'll win the division, maybe one playoff game, and that's it.
0: Yeah, it's going to be an interesting one. I think, again, we talk about parity in the NFL, and, you know, you forget about squads like the Dallas Cowboys. You know, we talked about the Cincinnati Bengals 2 days ago in three-point stance, right? These are teams that you might have forgotten about, but they still have quality rosters, and, you know, if they're able to put things together, right, lightning in a bottle, they can find themselves in a very good situation where obviously they can get out of not only their division, but, you know, potentially make a top run, tough run. Let's talk a little bit of dollars and cents in the form of fantasy and player props. And last but not least, we'll discuss some win totals for the Dallas Cowboys. I need you to cue me up. You're the king of fantasy. I feel like I learned so much stuff from you yesterday. When you're looking specifically at the Dallas Cowboys, I heard you throw the word elite around a lot. When you're talking about fantasy value, who you got in mind, Brad?
1: Again, it's the artist known as Juggernaut Javonte Williams. Didn't really live up to the hype. I thought he was going to be a sensational running back for the Denver Broncos based on a lot of the advanced data, based on the film work that I did coming out of North Carolina. But he had a second lease on life, and he flourished in Big D with the Cowboys. And, you know, throw a saddle on him, man, and ride that cowboy because he is going to turn a profit. RB17. An average draft position at 35.07. He is going to deliver an RB1 line. That's right. I think he's going to be a top 12 running back again this year. A guy that saw 69% of the opportunity share last year. A guy that went for over 1,300 combined yards, had 13 total touchdowns, was RB11 overall season ago. He was inside the top five in yak per attempt. He was inside the top 10 in total missed tackles force. He was number five, Gabe, in total red zone touches on a team with no defense. Now he may have a suitable defense. And two, he's got the fifth easiest schedule for a fantasy running back. How on earth? Oh, last thing, I can't not forget about mentioning this. A number 13 projected offensive line. There are no weaknesses to his game. He's in an ideal situation. Why on earth Is he an RB17 going outside the top 30 overall? Somebody explain it to me, because I frankly don't get it. Go the extra mile. Go the extra.

0: the number one plays per game or the number top five dropbacks per game. You know, it's like, oh, you want the discount quarterback? Oh, no, nobody wants the discount quarterback. They want to pay full price. They don't want to get the hookup. Well, Dak Prescott is Costco. You know what I'm saying? It's like, it's nothing sexy, but you leave with 30 touchdowns and you regret absolutely nothing. And so if you take him in your fantasy draft, trust me, like Brad told me yesterday, it's okay to have a backup quarterback sitting on your bench. You want him there. Break the glass in case of emergency. And Dak Prescott will be someone that can win you some games in the event that that happens. All right, player props. A lot of them out there for this team. A lot of talent. Which one do you like the most, Brad?
1: I'm going to echo your sentiment and belief in Dak Prescott. The Dak attack is going to be for real this season. Give me the over 27.5 passing touchdowns at a lighter juice at a -105 right now at our friends here at BetMGM. He has gone over 27.5 passing touchdowns in a season in 4 of his last 7. Yes, he was only number 20 in red zone completion percentage last year, but he was number 7 in deep ball completion percentage and number 11 in adjusted completion percentage overall. I think that was a blip, the red zone inefficiency a season ago. My buddy Mike Clady, ESPN's kind of projected for 30 passing touchdowns. He has the 10th easiest fantasy strength of schedule for a quarterback. And again, a good offensive line. Dak, honestly, I think he throws for at least 30. And all I need is 28 to cash. Love the over on 27.5 passing touchdowns. Again, at -105.
0: Love that, love that, love that. Hammer. You should have brought your hammer for that one. That's the one that I was thinking about that was going to happen. Love that, especially because it correlates with my player prop pick. And that is, oh, I see it. Maybe you should pull it out for mine. George Pickens, over 6.5 touchdowns. That -130. I know we talked about the juice and all that good stuff. He had 9 last year. Obviously, that was because CeeDee Lamb was hurt for a good portion. So, you know, somebody had to muster up the touchdowns. But when you're playing on a franchise tag, Brad, you want to get the bag, not the tag. And so he's going to try to get a bunch of those. And to be at 6.5, he's in the contract here, 6'3", a go up and get a guy. He's proven that not only can he be successful on the Steelers, he's proven that he's successful on the Cowboys, proving that he is a top-tier receiver in this league. 6.5, what does Jameis Winston do? All that little finger-licking stuff, I'm on it. Give it to me. I have zero problems with it. Whatsoever. All right. Now it's where like the text messages and the phone calls start coming in because, you know, a lot of hate because we're going to be discussing the win totals for the Dallas Cowboys. It's currently sitting at 9.5. Are you at the over or the under on this one?
1: Look, I'm munching W's like Jameis, which you just laid out there a second ago. I'm going to take the over, man. I think this is a 10-win team at a minimum, and I like to find it at a plus money right now, though little baby city strategies there at a +105, but it's doable. Again, Mike Clay at ESPN's got the boys projected for 10.1 wins, gives Dallas a 55% or greater win probability in 11 games this year. Again, I feel they're going to be a borderline top 5 overall offense. I think they're going to be a borderline top half overall defense. Now, the downside, they have the 10th hardest projected strength of schedule. But if they, you know, click across the board, that defense does at least play at a respectable level. Dallas is going to win 10 games. Dallas is going to win the NFC East. I believe, and I'm a buyer.
0: I hate to be on the opposite end of you here. But this is where I split from you, Brad. I love the fantasy pieces. I love the volume. I love the improvement on the defensive side of the ball. But 10 wins make me nervous. It's just the double-digit factor makes me nervous. And what I don't want to do is sweat the last game of the season where they're at 9 and they're trying to win. And for whatever reason, the Dallas Cowboys do what the Dallas Cowboys do best, and that is fumble in that moment. And so I want them to. I like the Cowboys for fantasy. I don't know if I like them for 10 wins. And that's like, cause like that, can he throw for 4,300? Yes. Can George Pickens get over 6.5 touchdowns? Yes. But will they get 10 wins? I don't know. Are the Commanders going to be that much better? Are the Eagles going to continue to have a, you know, to nosedive, or are they going to play well? I just don't like those are those things that I can't process correctly in order to wrap my brain around it, you know?
1: Yeah. Look,

0: I understand completely, but you got to call a spade. You got to look at the data. You got to look at the team-wide improvements. And you know what just sucks me in, Gabe? Plus money. Again, plus one on the over. I will tet all diggity day long.
1: Yeah, I have no problem with it. I love plus money, and I just the Dallas Cowboys, something about it. But, hey, there's a lot of value all over the board there, right? Whether you're thinking about some names to draft in fantasy, or if you're just looking at some of the player props to win money there, you can find them on BetMGM and certainly make your ways there. All right, coming up on the other side, we're going to do some NBA, and we're going to play a game called Guess Who. Brad's going to read some clues. I'm going to try to figure it out with Brandon. Can I put my NBA skills to the test? I can't claim to be an NBA guru and that it's my favorite sport and then lose Guess Who. I did like the board game, so who knows how I'll fare in this one. You can play along as well. Make sure you're here for it on the other side. He's Brad Evans. I'm Gabe Ramirez. This is BetMGM Tonight on Westwood One Sports.
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1: And we got the goods.
2: Oh, wait. Can we sit back and sing this a little bit?
1: No. I think the mystery still exists. Like, what OPP truly stands for. You know, they gave you a reason in the song, but I don't know if we really ever figured that one out. It is Brad Evans.
3: Oh, I did. Long
1: time. It is. Okay, sir. Okay, sir. I'm scared to find out what your high school days were like. He is Brad Evans, the OPP master. I am Gabe Ramirez, yes, the OPP discoverer. And we get to play Guess Who. And this is going to be the NBA Draft Edition, which, you know, I'm really excited for. Love the board game. Love this segment even more. So the premise essentially is you're going to read some clues, right? And then both Brandon and I get an opportunity to try to figure it out.
3: That is correct. So here's what I'm going to do. Gabe, since this is your inaugural campaign, you're going to be teammates with Brandon Combs. So you guys got to work in synchronicity on this. I'm going to give you a clue. You guys will get one guess, not each, but clue. Then I'll read the second clue. You'll get a guess. Third clue, you'll get a final guess. If you don't get after the clue, you strike out and we move on. Topic tonight, specifically about the NBA draft, number one overall picks in the NBA draft. Are you ready, Gabe and Brando?
1: I'm ready, man. Hit me with the first clue.
3: All right, here we go. Clue number one. And for those of you that watch on YouTube, we apologize. Our graphics machine is not work, so you're going to listen if you want to play it on along. All right, here we go. Clue number one. Product of Glenn Academy, located in Brunswick, Georgia. Who is this?
4: Oh, God.
1: Brunswick, Georgia. I already know who it is. Anthony Edwards.
3: Clue number two. Again, you're working with Brando on this one.
4: Gabe, you're killing me, Smalls.
3: Over his 600, over his 607 career NBA, the average 6 points per game. Who is this?
1: Wait, and this is the number one pick in the draft? Is that how we started this? This is the number one pick?
3: That is a category, good sir. Number one NBA draft pick.
4: You broke up there. How many points did he average per game?
1: 6 points a game. 6 points a game.
3: I'll reread it. For his 607 career NBA games, he averaged 6 points per game. Who is this?
4: Oh, my God.
1: I'm thinking like Andrew Bynum or like
4: that's a really low total for a number one draft pick, right?
1: Yeah, that's why you got to think of like busts, right? So like you're thinking like Greg Odom, but he's not. Is he from Georgia? You're thinking like Greg Odom. You're thinking, I say a spark there from Brad. So I'm reading that too, by the way. You're thinking Greg Odom. You're thinking I said Andrew Bynum. And then who's the one that got drafted by Cleveland? That was a super bust, but he probably didn't play 600 games, so it wouldn't be him.
4: Super bust, yeah. I don't think Greg Oden played 600 games.
3: Three, two,
4: Greg Oden.
1: One. We'll go Andrew Bynum.
3: Third and final clue: before playing his last NBA game in 2013, he suited up for the Sixers, Bobcats, Warriors, Wizards, Pistons, Lakers, and Grizzlies. Who is?
4: Huh.
1: In the same season or in his career?
3: No, in his career, bro. In his career.
1: Say those names again. Say those names again of the teams.
3: I'll reread the entire clue. Before playing his last NBA game in 2013, he suited up for the Sixers, Bobcats, Warriors, Wizards, Pistons, Lakers, and Grizzlies. Who is this?
1: Number one pick in the draft. I am going to take a guess. No, number one pick in the draft, though. Who would have played on all those teams? I am so disappointed in myself for knowing.
4: The only person I know that played on the Grizzlies, the Bobcats, and the Sixers that I can think of is Kwame Brown.
1: That's our guess. That's got to be it.
4: Is it Kwame Brown, Brad?
3: Correct! It is indeed the colossal number one overall pick. Brown. Gentlemen, let's move on to the next Guess Who. All right.
1: Oh, I love
3: this. Here we go. One, His number four jersey currently hangs in the rafters at the John M. Huntsman Center. Who is this?
1: Oh, I would need to know what the John M. Huntsman Center is.
4: Yeah, whose stadium is that?
1: But he's number four, though. He's number four. All right, so number one pick, that wears number four.
4: God, I have...
1: I don't even know. Number four?
4: John M. Huntsman, is that?
1: Are we going to go with Anthony Edwards?
4: Is that a West Coast? Can you give us the coast? What, like, which side of the map is that
1: no,
4: on, Greg?
1: Come no,
4: on.
1: I like this. I like the ambiguity.
3: Clue number two, you losers. Won an NBA championship in 2015, the same year he was named to the NBA All-Defensive Second Team. Who is this?
1: All defensive second team. Oh, Andre Iguodala? He was the number one pick? Iggy wasn't the number one pick.
3: Guess?
1: Yeah, we're going to go with Andre Iguodala.
3: Third and final clue. Good day, mate.
1: Oh, Andrew Bogut, right? That's who it is.
4: Or is it?
3: Correct. Yeah. It is indeed the product played at Utah. John M. Huntsman Center, where his number four jersey currently hangs in the rafters.
4: I was Andrew thinking Giddy when you said that.
1: No, number one.
3: Oh,
1: picks.
3: Good.
1: Number one, I like it. First of all, I love this game. I could do this all day long. I love
4: Monty's telling me to quit Googling.
3: We got two more.
4: If I was Googling, I'd get the answer quicker.
1: All right, let's go. What we got?
3: Don't be Googling. Don't be cheating like you usually do. Home. Yeah. All right, here we go. Third number one NBA draft pick, and guess who? Clue number one. The Bahamian-born player won the Karl Malone Award in 2018.
1: Tim Duncan.
4: In 2018.
3: Clue number one. During his 8 years in the association, he has averaged a double per game, 0.8 points per game, and 10.1 rebounds per game.
4: Gabe is not good at this team stuff. Gabe's like, I got an answer. I'm just going to shout it out. We're not going to talk it over. We're not going to go back and forth.
1: I don't want to discuss with the guy that's Googling. I don't want to talk to the guy that's Googling.
4: If I was Googling, wouldn't I have the answers?
1: I'm just saying. I thought it too. All right. What was the second clue, Brad?
3: Okay, second clue again. During his 8 years in the association, he's averaged a double-double per game, 15.8 points per game and 10.1 rebounds per game. Who is?
1: 2018. Oh, my God. Number one pick in 2018. From the Bahamas. Paolo before him. I am drawing a blank right now.
4: Where
1: you got anybody? I want my teammate.
4: Oh, now you want to ask me. Now you want to ask me.
1: Maybe this is why I don't ask you.
4: I'm trying to think about Bahamas has got me thrown off. And he was the number one pick in 18.
1: 8 years.
3: Chuck,
1: I think in 2018.
3: Five,
1: 2018.
3: Yeah. Four, three, two, one. I need it.
1: Shay, Gillies Alexander.
3: Clue. Right. The former Pac-12 Player of the Year has played his entire NBA career with teams located west of the Mississippi. Who is this?
1: Oh my God, I hate this. I hate that I don't know this. 2018.
4: What the hell?
1: How long is and Ant is averaging more than 15 a game? What number one pick? Who's in 2018? I can't think back that far.
4: I'm drawing a blank too, man.
1: I have no idea, bro. You stumped me on this, and I'm so disappointed in myself.
3: All right, gentlemen, to recap. Clue number one, the Bahamian-born player won the Karl Malone Award in 2018. Clue number two, during his 8 years in the association, he has averaged a double-double per game, 15.8 points per game and 10.1 rebounds per game. And clue number three, the former Pac-12 Player of the Year has played his entire NBA career with teams located west of the Mississippi.
1: DeAndre Ayton.
3: Who is
1: DeAndre Ayton. DeAndre Ayton. Let's go.
3: Pulled out of your ass at the last minute.
4: No, you like, Googled
1: who
4: it.
1: In the world
4: you
1: is Googled this guy? It. Yeah. Oh my gosh, how do I not know this answer? My God. All right. One more. I love this game.
3: Do you want one more? I got one more.
1: Yes. I need Let's one do it. More.
3: All right. Here we go. Clue number one. Again, the category for those of you just tuning in. Number one overall NBA draft picks. Clue number one, during his 11-year NBA career, he played four franchises, averaging 20.7 points per game. Who is this?
1: You said four franchises?
3: Yep.
1: All right. Four franchises, averaging 20 points a game. All right, Brandon, who do you think it is?
4: Yeah. I mean, like 30 different players that I could think of right now. What year was he drafted, did you
1: 20
4: say?
1: 20 points a game. Didn't say it.
3: I just said during his 11-year NBA career. I'm not going to give you the 11-year
4: NBA
3: he was
4: career.
3: Drafted.
4: Four
1: I got
4: teams.
1: I got it. I got a guess. I got a guess. Wait, no, but he played on more than they played on Bulls, Knicks, Cleveland, and then Minnesota.
4: 11 years.
1: I'm going to say Derrick Rose.
3: Clue number two, the pride of Gary, Indiana. He was selected to the 1996 Olympic team, though he didn't play a single minute. Who is this?
4: 96.
1: Like, who those guys that didn't play? It was Christian Laettner and like somebody else. But Gary, Indiana?
4: Yes. What the 96, hell?
1: What comes out of Gary, Indiana? All right, 96.
3: The Jacksons.
1: Yeah. 96 gets put on the team, so he had to have been a college kid that didn't get any tick. And it was Christian Laettner and one other college player that was on that squad. Maybe I'm totally wrong. No, Dream Team was 92, though.
3: Shot clock five. Four, three.
1: Hey, somebody, Brandon.
3: Two,
1: hey, somebody.
4: No, one. Jordan.
3: Third and final clue. It's likely he's a fan of Milk Bones. Who is this?
1: Oh, my gosh. He's a fan of Milk Bones. I love the clue here.
4: Oh, like what the hell's his name? I can't think of his name. His nickname was the Big Dog, though. What the hell was his
1: name? Oh, Glenn Robinson. Glenn Robinson.
3: Ding, ding, ding, ding, ding. Correct.
1: Let's go.
3: Gary, Indiana. Glenn Robinson.
4: I had no clue that Glenn Robinson was from Gary, Indiana.
1: Dude, I got to be honest. Hey, I got to say something, guys. You know, I do a lot of shows. I have a lot of jobs. And the games that you guys are playing on here, top notch. I'm not just talking about this one. We had some the other day, too. I mean, top notch stuff. This is a great show. I'm like genuinely happy that we're doing this stuff. This is good. I love it. That was a great game right there. Oh my gosh.
3: Oh, we got more, Gabe. We got more. I mean, we're just getting warmed up. We play all kinds of crazy trivia games on this stupid show on a nightly
4: Gabe,
3: basis.
4: Gabe, you're here on
3: Guess
4: Friday.
3: Who game is one I came up with years ago.
4: You're here on Friday. You get to play our staple, our Friday staple called The List, where none of us know what the topic is. Until the list starts and Monty comes up with the topic.
1: Oh, Monty's in charge?
3: Yes. It's a brutal game.
1: I cannot wait until we do this one. But I'm glad. You know what it is, though, guys? I love having fun. You know what I'm saying? Like, I'm not a radio guy in that sense. I like to have fun. I like to be talking sports, hanging with the guys, and I feel like that's what we're doing right here. So I'm having a great time, man. This is awesome. But we continue. We move on, and of course, we are not done yet. On the other side, we'll give you some score updates, give you some live reactions to what's happening on the World Cup, and maybe discuss some mascots and who is your favorite. Where's Benny the Bull in this whole thing? We'll discuss that on the other side. Don't go anywhere. It's Gabe Ramirez. It's Brad Evans. It's BetMGM tonight right here on Westwood One Sports.
0: We're a month away from NFL training camps opening. The return of Patrick Mahomes. QB battles in Cleveland, Minnesota, and Atlanta. Myles Garrett joining Matthew Stafford in L.A. 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
1: We're live, ready to put some money down. Hanging out with you, checking out what's happening across the scoreboards of not just Major League Baseball, but there's a pretty good match going on right now. Panama versus Ghana in the World Cup. That one's knotted up at zero in the 84th minute. I just cashed out. I'm out. So I took my money. I got three kids. I don't got time to be playing games in the last 15 minutes and losing a heartbreaker like I did yesterday. For those of you that are watching the World Cup, that third goal from Austria cost me a good day. I'll just say that. It ruined my heart. So I didn't want to go through that again. Brad, what's your philosophy when it comes to cashing out? Because some people are just completely against it. They're like, you made the bet. You live and die with it. Are you cut from that same cloth?
2: No, but I will say this. You got to watch the actual action to get a kind of an ebb and flow, get a feel for where the game is headed and how that's going to impact your wager overall. Prime example, look, I'm a college basketball nut. So oftentimes, I may have action on a team. Maybe they get an early big lead. And then the opposing team goes on a monster run. All of a sudden, it's not a backup. You're like, oh, momentum has swung in this game. I can still profit. Obviously it was a much greater profit earlier on, but I could still turn a profit despite the game being knotted up. I'm going to go ahead and take my money out, with the feeling that they could lose this thing by 10 to 15 in their own right. That's one example of how live betting can come into play and can work to your advantage. So, again, you have to trust your gut with a lot of this stuff. You have to really understand the nuances of every single idiosyncrasies they possess on a game-in, game-out basis and just kind of go with the flow. At the end of the day, a profit is a profit. And you just have to accept them, whether good or bad, whether you could have profited more or less, and roll with it. But if you're profiting, you're still winning.
1: Got to trust your gut. And my gut is happy because late-night tacos are certainly on the menu after my cash out right there. Gracious. All right, looking at the MLB scoreboard, we got the Blue Jays besting the Red Sox 2-0. That one's in the bottom of the sixth. Giants crushing the Braves right now 5-0. That one in the bottom of the sixth as well. Brewers on top of the Guardians 5-4. That one in the fourth. The Cubs.
2: Oh, my God, the Cubs.
1: Explosion. I forgot about them. I forgot that they were still playing meaningful games. 7-0 against the Rockies. Certainly going to town there. And then my White Sox, 4-3, trailing the Yankees. That one in the bottom of the fifth right now. I got to say, when you're looking at the scoreboard, any of these games standing out, is there anything, like when you're looking at these live scores, like what is something that would need to draw you in to a live look at a scoreboard like this?
2: The Cubs just gave up a home run as Sterling Thompson hit his first home run of the season for the Colorado Rockies. It is 7-1. I will say something about this Cubs game. Dansby Swanson hit a home run. Hell hath frozen over, America. Dansby Swanson was encased in ice. He was like Han Solo, frozen in carbonite for like the better part of the last 6 weeks. And all of a sudden, he melted and broke out. I can't believe what I just witnessed. The Cubs, for now, are up 7-1. Hopefully, you won't screw it up. And this is a trend that hopefully is not all of a sudden started. And, optimistically, I pray the Rockies offense hasn't suddenly woken up and will erupt.
1: You have to break out the champagne. Dansby Swanson's hitting home runs.
2: Yeah, and it's crazy.
1: Cubs are on a tear. Hopefully they can keep that up. All right. I know it is National Mascot Day. And
2: it
1: so
2: is.
1: I definitely want to get your takes because, you cover all sports. You know what I mean? You're not
2: I do.
1: You love your favorite teams, but you're everywhere. So you get your fair share of looks at some of these mascots. So I'm going to throw out a sport, and then I want you to tell me who's the best costume character in your mind when it comes to these kinds of things. You cool with that, Brad? All right, let's start with college sports. There's so many to choose from. Brutus at Ohio State. You got your Trojans at USC. But in your mind, who's the best mascot in college?
2: I think it's Cosmo the Cougar at BYU. That the guy does just unbelievable acrobatic stunts, whether in basketball, football. I mean, that person is like a supreme athlete. A stud mascot is Cosmo the Cougar again for BYU.
1: I mean, it's so funny, right? More often than not, it's some college kid that's just trying to, you know, pay for his beer on the weekends. That's sitting inside of that suit. And, you know, you get a guy like Cosmo that really gets to stand out. But there is a pipeline. I know this for a fact. I work with the Chicago Fire. I've met quite a few mascots in my day. And the economy that exists and surrounds mascotting is something that you would never think of in terms of the amount of dollars that they get. But Cosmo the Cougar at BYU, who knows? You might be seeing him at a bigger stadium near you. Speaking of bigger stadiums, let's go over to the NFL. I mean, I think this one's pretty obvious to me, but who do you have as your best costume mascot?
2: It's Jackson DeVille of the Jacksonville Jaguars. He can wear a Speedo or a thong at times. Hilarious, just a funny character, does a lot of stunts. Big into, like, with ropes. And bungee jump. I mean, Jackson can do a little bit of everything. So Jackson DeVille of Illinois graduate Shad Khan's Jacksonville Jaguars.
1: I. All right, what about Major League Baseball?
2: It's got to be the Philly Fanatic. With the four-wheeler stuff, all the antics, all the shenanigans the Fanatic does, legendary. Fun fact, Pat Boyle absolutely hates the Philly Fanatic, and I do not understand why.
1: Fair enough. All right, NBA. If you don't say Benny the Bull, we might have some problems here. Who do you got?
2: We could fight over it. We can grapple. I'm going to go with Rocky, the Denver Nuggets mascot. I went to a number of games in the Mile High City at Ball Arena when I lived there, and Rocky does some stupid stuff, like crazy, insane stuff. The like 30-foot lat hands on, puts his back to the basket. And shoots one over his head. He actually hit one of those off the ladder top this year, blind. Unbelievable. I like Rocky quite a bit. Love the antics. Love the just fun that he brings the game and some of the stunts that he pulls. So Rocky for the Denver Nuggets, my favorite NBA mascot. Sorry, Benny.
1: But does he pour popcorn on you in the middle of a game? See, that's what Benny does well. And Benny hits half-court shots backwards as if he's making layups. And this one. Now, see, Benny the Bull versus Rocky. That right there, I'd love to see that one-on-one matchup. That would be it. That would be one I'd probably
2: pay. Rocky would dominate.
1: Yeah. Hey, Brad. Great hanging out with you again. Looking forward to hanging out with you tomorrow. He is on his way out. I still got 2 more hours with you guys, so do not go anywhere. Are you going to go hide in the shelter somewhere?
2: No, the tornado risk has gone bye-bye. I may hide in a shelter if the Cubs do somehow give up.
1: All right. Well, you find your yellow brick road, and I'll keep on giving these winners while we sweat this Cubs game. All right, ladies and gentlemen. On the other side,
2: yes.
1: What you've been waiting for, a World Cup update and where you should be placing your money a little later on today when it comes to Colombia and Uzbekistan. We'll do that after the break. Right here on BetMGM tonight.
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15: 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And bonus bets are going to be split amongst all eligible winners after the match happens. Now, of course, Team USA, they don't play again until Friday, 2 o'clock. So, come Friday, we're going to have a lot to talk about when it comes to Team USA going up against a tough tough Australian team. But here's what I want to do. I know we're going on across the country right now, so I want to open up the phone lines to my soccer heads that are out there. I'm talking about my soccer dads that, you know, have been watching the game a little bit more closely because your kid's been in it. Or maybe you're a guy that plays in the Sunday leagues and, you know, you're watching it closely as well. What team do you think is going to take it all? I'll have some odds here up for you that we can reflect on. But I'm curious, you're following some of your favorites. What are the squads for you that you like? Phone lines are open. 310-840-4910. Again, that's 310-840-4910. You can also watch us on YouTube, Twitter, jump in the chat. We got both Brandon and Monty manning everything, so we'll make sure we get your comments in there as well. Now, a team that a lot of people were high on today, of course, Portugal. And we'll get into a conversation about how Ronaldo fared after, I mean, just absolute incredible performances by Mbappe, then Haaland, and then, of course, the GOAT, La Vaca. You talk, or excuse me, La Cabra. Lionel Messi comes out with 3 goals and just leaves everyone in awe. Now, before we get into that, I talked about it a second ago, but I gotta just harp on it again. My bad. I feel like it was a bad beat. I did bet on the Panama-Ghana draw, which ended up happening, and I was glad about that. But I went against myself like most of us do when we're gambling, and I was supposed to give myself a timeout today. We've all been there. We're like, you know what? I need a beat. I'm on tilt. I'm on tilt. I should not place another wager right now because it's going to be emotionally driven. And what did I do? I made a bet anyway. It hit, thankfully. But the reason why was because of last night. You know, earlier in the week when I was doing this show with Brad, I told him, he's like, first thing I do is I check the box scores. And I said, no, what I do is I wake up, I grab my phone, and I sneakily look at my account and pray that it's more than it was before I went to sleep. And so last night when Austria was playing Jordan, I went to bed. I had to do another radio show this morning, right? So I have to be in bed. I'm thinking like for my own sanity. Austria's up 1-0. It's about to be halftime. I'm thinking to myself, I got Austria in under 3.5. I am coasting to this victory. And I put a lot of units on this game, on this match. And I'm thinking like, oh, 1-0, I made the right bet, I'm going to sleep. My 10-month-old daughter, as she does every morning at 5:15, is flopping around the bed, cooing and doing everything she wants to do. So naturally, I wake up after several smacks to the face, and I go grab my phone. And I'm thinking, for sure, I won that bet. I wasn't even doubting it. I was more so opening my app to see how much money was actually in the account. And to my surprise, the only thing that was there was the same amount that I had before I went to sleep, because then I'm looking at the group text, because obviously I let all my boys know. I let you guys know last night what I thought the best bet for tonight was. So all my boys were tailing, and I just see the group chat go crazy, and I'm thinking it's because we won money. Then I go in there, and they're like, I can't believe what just happened. And so now I'm like, okay, now I have to go into the box scores and find out what happens. I just told you that I cashed out Panama versus Ghana in the 80th minute because I just wanted to take my winnings. Imagine what I would have looked like in the 98th minute, 8 minutes into extra time with the score 2-1, my cash out probably sitting at like 95%. You damn right I would have cashed out that bet and took my money and went to sleep comfortably. Like McScrooge on a pile of money. And instead, I was counting sheep instead. And I ended up losing the bet. So after that, I was like, okay, I cannot lay money down on anything today. Like, just don't do it. And thank God I did it in the first match of the day. Now we get a chance to circle back to Portugal and what happened in their match. Now, obviously, an immense amount of pressure, right? When you're thinking about what Ronaldo has to do in order to match the greats that have performed before him. He's had to watch damn near a week worth of soccer before he could play, and he's watching everybody go crazy. And in the third minute, for those of you that did watch it, in the third minute of the match, Ronaldo has this breakaway and he gets to the left corner of the box and he starts, you know, doing all this M1 mixtape stuff, but he couldn't finish. Right. And he had a level of frustration, and the guy we passed it to ended up pushing it back out, right? Kind of quelling what was, you know, an intense moment. And then there was no intensity there. It felt like Ronaldo in that moment kind of had an idea like, oh, damn, this isn't going to go the way I want it to. Right. For France, Mbappe, although he's playing with other guys that are incredible, he is the star. And those stars understand that he is the man. Haaland for Norway, understand that. Messi and Argentina, they have killers on the team, but they know Messi's the man. Portugal, remember, this is a guy that didn't make his last team. I wonder if there's like Ronaldo fatigue, where they don't necessarily view him as the end-all be-all and the pathway to victories. And it was unfortunate to see. But the fact that it ended up 1-1, right, with Congo, it's like, thank God I didn't bet any money on that one. And sometimes you do got to take a break, a mental one, right? Even though our video producer, Monty, was just saying, hey, man, got to look forward in the fact that the count fluffed up a little bit. But you can't help in situations to be happy when you don't lose that money also, right? Like, I would have bet Portugal to win. I would have bet Ronaldo to score a goal. And neither one of those would have hit, and I would have just been crying as a result of that. Second game of the day, second match of the day, was one where it did kind of play out the way that majority of people thought. England versus Croatia. England as a team, if you're looking for, you know, some futures bets on what countries could potentially end up winning the whole thing, you know, you got squads like, of course, Brazil. That's maybe not has the best odds that you would take. But, you know, you're looking at countries, of course, like Germany, Spain. Those are the ones that are your, you know, clear-cut favorites. England is kind of like, I love giving examples here. England is kind of like Duke. You know they're going to win some games in the tournament, but at some point they're going to beat Duke and just lose. That's England in a nutshell. People are waiting for that Emeka Okafor year, or no, not Emeka Okafor, Jahlil Okafor year, excuse me. They're waiting for that Jahlil Okafor year where you actually end up winning the championship, but it's few and far between. But this team's a little different. And I'll tell you the reason why. Okay. First of all, you got Harry Kane with 2 goals. This is a guy who at one point was playing at Tottenham in the Premier League. Now goes over to the juggernaut in the Bundesliga. That's the German league. And he's playing for Bayern Munich. And he's their number nine. Number nine means the guy that scores all the goals or that is responsible for scoring all the goals, right? He's their number nine. But he's not playing in England anymore. That's the takeaway, right, from England and why things might be a bit different. Their best player doesn't even play in England, in the Premier League, right? It's England's league and what some consider to be the best league in the world. So he doesn't play there. So the pressures aren't necessarily there because you're not playing domestically, right? You get to play in Germany and then come represent for your country, and everybody's behind you in that different way. It's kind of like when they say you kind of got to leave the hood in order to get put on. Sometimes it'd be like that. And Harry Kane is certainly that guy. Then Jude Bellingham, another guy who, you know, had to leave the Premier Leagues in order to do a Marcus Rashford. You know, obviously you're talking about guys that are playing on some of the top tiers, top teams in the Premier League. And then when it all comes together, you find yourself where the offense is clicking. You're holding the back line to as best as you can. Didn't allow a goal to Croatia in the second half. England wins 4-2 and convincingly, right? I mean, to think Harry Kane, Jude Bellingham, and Marcus Rashford are all on the same team. And this was a young team that faltered last World Cup, missed out on some penalty kick opportunities. Both Rashford and Bellingham just getting tons of hate across the globe, really, when it came to, you know, the outcome and the output of England. But again, a sneaky good team that could, after a victory like this is a convincing victory. Croatia is not, you know, not to say it like that, but they're not in the bottom half. I'll put it gently. They're not in the bottom half of teams in the World Cup. This is a squad that, you know, has some legends on it. And the assumption is that they'll be the team that passes through to the knockout stages. But England is certainly a convincing win in this one. Oh, my goodness. And just to prove, Monty, did you see what just happened? This Ghana scored in the 95th minute. The 95th minute, cash out on deck. Let's go. See, you got to trust your gut. That's what Brad Evans told me. I'm learning. In the 95th minute, literally exactly what happened to Austria yesterday. In the 95th minute, right before they're about to blow the whistle, Ghana ends up scoring a goal, taking the game, and your boy ends up on top. Oh, I can't wait to tell Brad tomorrow that that's what ended up happening in this one. But, man, I try to tell you guys. And the only reason, listen, so in soccer, for those of you that don't bet soccer and that want to, after the 80th minute, things go haywire, right? Like, think about it. It's the last 10 minutes of the game. Think about like a boxing match. I love that there's these analogies for soccer, and I could just pivot to other sports. In a boxing match, if you get to the ninth round, or let's say if it's 12 round fight, championship fight, after the 10th round, rounds 11 and 12, if you're losing, you're only throwing haymakers. You're trying your best to win the fight. You gotta knock them out to win. And in doing so, you might get caught with a right hook by the superior boxer. And that is exactly what happens in the last 10 minutes plus extra time of a given match, is that teams become desperate. And like I mentioned before, legs do get tired, but you take more chances in those 10 minutes because you're not as fearful of the repercussions, right? Whether it is moving your line a little bit more towards the goal so that you don't have as many defenders in the event of a fast break the other way. You don't do that necessarily in minute 30 in the first half, but you might do it in minute 90 because you're trying to think about when in hockey. Oh my God, I am on fire right now. Think about in hockey when they pull the goalie, right, to give themselves a better opportunity. They're desperate in those last minutes and they're willing to give up an empty net goal in order for an opportunity to tie up the game. And I think in this one, knotted up at 0-0, Ghana felt like they needed to win this one. And if you were watching the game, you know, when you're looking at the stats, I mean, Panama had possession 63% of the time. Think about those statistics. When you're live betting soccer, those are things you look at. But like Brad said, loved it. You got to be watching the match because despite the possession advantage to Panama, Ghana certainly could have had better opportunities. Now, they didn't have a shot on goal in the first half, but second half, 8 shots, 3 on target.

But Ghana on the other side, them boys. Now, you still have an opportunity to lay some bets down. Fortunately, there's another game that's happening tonight. Of course, I'm talking about Colombia and Uzbekistan. Colombia minus 270 in this one. Now, just like any other sport, right? If you're watching baseball and you're betting on the Yankees and Aaron Judge to hit a homer, it's juiced because so many people are on top of it. So the lines have to adjust accordingly. If you're talking about Steph Curry and the Warriors, things get juiced. Well, Colombia is no different. Like, they are the darlings of the tournament. They have a guy named James, who was an absolute stud the last World Cup. I'm talking about, like, absolute stud. Actually, two World Cups ago. And now, you know, this is an opportunity where the Colombia team is, you know, changed the narrative on their squad. They have a lot of forwards that, you know, Luis Diaz that's joining James. But, I mean, this is a game where if you do think, again, if you like your team, where 270 is not enough value for you, but maybe you say, man, they're going to win by two goals, right? And when you're putting that -1.5, just like a run line in baseball, you're going to get significantly better odds. But what I would encourage you to do is, if you are going to take that bet, wait till the game starts. Because you're going to get better odds once the game starts than the 270. If you wait till the 10th minute and there are no goals, now obviously you run the risk of them scoring early, kind of like how Portugal did in the 7th minute or Team USA did. But more often than not, that's not happening, right? So if you wait 8 to 10 minutes, you allow those odds to drop down a little bit, then you can find yourself in a more favorable position to grab a team like Colombia. Now, this game's at 9 o'clock, so it'll be starting in a little bit. I'll be watching it. Goal scoring, again, something that you could look at to try to get yourself in the right frame of mind. But this has been quite the tournament. And it goes on for a while. Like, group play goes on for almost 3 weeks. I mean, the Team USA plays their second match this Friday, and then they have another match next Thursday. So you're talking about over the course of 3 weeks, you're playing three matches, and then you get to the knockout stages. So, I mean, this thing's going to be going on for a while. And I think, just like any other sport, it behooves you to watch these games now, because then when you're watching, if you've watched enough games, then you've kind of seen the form and quality of these other squads. And you might say to yourself, like, you know, let's say Panama, perfect example. You can say, hey, man, they had a hell of a defense. They were pressing the whole time. They just lost on a last second goal, but I think they're good. And if they go up against another team that maybe is mispriced because, you know, they drew with another team, you know, last time out, you know, you can really take advantage and manipulate the numbers in that way. So, you know, it's in your best interest. Again, it's like Pac-12 after dark, right? 9 o'clock matches on, you might as well throw it on, learn a thing or two, throw some money on it. And then, you know, who knows, you might find yourself up a couple bucks on this whole thing. Now, of course, tomorrow things get a little interesting with the World Cup. I mean, when you're looking at all the matches that are happening tomorrow, we're starting at 11 a.m. Mexico, South Korea is going to be especially in Chicago. Like, Chicago has so many Mexicans, man. It's crazy. And so the bars everywhere you go is absolutely insane. I work for the Chicago Fire, and they took over a bar in downtown Chicago, or not downtown, Fulton Market. And it's the largest outdoor bar in the city. It's called Recess. And they've turned it into the world's largest soccer celebration is what they're calling it, because obviously trademarking and such. But the first game of the tournament was Mexico. And the place, it's the largest outdoor bar in Chicago, right? Like, the third largest city in the country. Imagine how many people are there. And I'm talking about shoulder to shoulder, everyone ready to go. So when you're talking about some of the bigger draws, obviously USA has been great at Recess, and then as has Mexico. The cool thing about Recess the other day, on Sunday I was there, I introduced the head coach of the Chicago Fire, Greg Berhalter. Obviously, he used to be the head coach of the U.S. men's national team, and his son, Sebastian Berhalter, is on the squad right now. But he was actually a replacement. If you are a soccer fan, the person I was supposed to introduce was Robert Lewandowski. Yes, that Robert Lewandowski. So he was in Chicago over the weekend, and the Chicago Fire were courting him. Obviously, for those of you that don't know, he used to play for Bayern Munich. Then he switched over to Barcelona, a team that Messi

0: he used to play on. He was their number nine, the guy that was responsible for scoring goals. And no one, hear me out, not one person in the last 15 years has scored more goals than Robert Lewandowski. And he is of Polish descent, so his team didn't make the World Cup this year. But Chicago, here's a little tidbit for you, has the largest population of Polish people in a city outside of Warsaw, capital of Poland. Think about that. The capital of Poland has a bunch of Polish people, and the next largest population and group of Polish people is in Chicago, not in Poland. The number two city in Poland has nothing on us. So to get a guy like Robert Lewandowski over here to Chicago would mean wonders to the squad. They're still pursuing him. Greg Berhalter said it himself while I interviewed him that they're going to try to do all they can to get him here. And again, another international star playing in the MLS does a lot for the league. And you saw Messi. Hey, don't tell me the MLS is bad when our star player hits you with a hat trick. That right there is no doubt about it and a surefire way to let you know that the MLS is here to stay. All right, we're going to continue the conversation on BetMGM tonight. On the other side, we're going to check some scoreboards, look at some live bets, and find out where you can make a little bit of money. It's Gabe Ramirez. We got more on the way for you here on BetMGM tonight on Westwood Sports, Westwood One Sports.
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1: That's right, and that's hosted by yours truly, Gabe Ramirez. Pat Boyle on vacation, Brad Evans hiding in a shelter somewhere so he doesn't end up like Dorothy in The Wizard of Oz. But what we get to do is have a little fun. I mentioned how much fun these games are that we play, and one we did yesterday kind of put me in a good mood, not only because I beat our producer, Brandon Combs, but it kind of, you know, scratched the itch of my NBA basketball bug that I typically have. So what we do is simple. We open up our website, and as a result, we get to choose five players from different teams and different eras. We get one redo on the team, one redo on the era, and we'll try to see if we can put together a dynasty, so to speak. Brandon, you ready to do this one?
2: Let's do it. Yesterday, just like the Knicks NBA title, it was kind of fluky. Just saying.
1: Oh, I fluky for you, my friend. Not for me. All right, Monty, you got the 82-0 calculator up there ready to roll?
3: Yes, right. Sir. Here it comes.
1: I love it. All right. So the website is, what is it, 82-0.com? Is that the website?
3: That is correct.
1: All right. So you can play along with your buddies while you're doing it, but we get a chance to do it right now.
2: Monty, can I ask one favor? Can you take us out of safe mode so we can read it?
3: Oh, that's a brilliant idea. I'll do that real quick.
2: That would be great. Okay. I appreciate that.
1: Oh, what is it? Blur it on? Is it blurred intentionally? I like that.
2: Yeah, it's so, you know, sometimes, you know, if we're having connection issues, and sometimes Brad, you know, Brad was a little spotty tonight, so we can do things within our system on the back end that makes it so it helps it out a little bit. And so sometimes,
1: right, because this looks much clearer now.
2: Oh, yeah. Very much.
1: I look great now.
2: Yeah.
1: Oh, man, my mom's going to be happy. All right, you went first yesterday, Brandon, so I'm going to go first today just so that we keep it fair. All right. Let me see what we got over there. I'm ready for this first one. All right. So it was Portland. I got to make this a little bigger.
3: Portland 2010.
1: Portland in 2010. Ooh, like LaMarcus Aldridge was crazy. Yeah. I'm going to go. Am I going to find somebody better than Damian Lillard? Dame time? In the 2010s, or am I going LaMarcus Aldridge just to solidify my forward position? I'm going to go Dame Lillard because he's movable. I believe that's what I see there. And I'll put him at the one for right now. No doubt about it.
3: You guys talk about that. I'll fix this real quick.
2: Right. Okay.
1: Damian Lillard at the one to me is like, he's not your quintessential point guard. He's obviously a score first point guard, so I might slide him over to the two, depending if I get the guy like Jason Kidd from last, like I did yesterday. Because you do need that true point guard if you're going to get a bunch of scores. Now, Dame Lillard at the one, I mean, he's a bucket, but I don't want him to be, he's too ball dominant. So I'm going to have to really figure out, like, I don't know if there's a roster that exists with Damian Lillard that goes 82-0.
2: Well, see, and here's the thing with the 82-0, right? Like these sites. They're going based off of like the averages, like so the numbers, right? So they're not really looking at whether or not he was ball dominant. They're looking at how many points are you going to score with this roster?
1: Right.
2: How well, you know, what's your average rebounds? What's your average steals? That type of stuff. They're not going to take into account, like, if you had, let's say you had Damian Lillard and then you got Michael Jordan and then you got LeBron James, they're all ball dominant. Like, pretty much everybody you're going to pick in this game is going to be a ball dominant player. So you kind of got to take, like, we can't think like we're building a basketball team to go out and win a championship that, like, you know, we have to worry about, like, you know, their headspace or how they are as a teammate.
1: Right. I know what you're talking about.
2: We're just doing averages.
1: You know, I would really want to take your advice, Brandon, but my team dominated yesterday, so I'm gonna go ahead and do this. All right, go ahead. You're up first with your first pick.
2: Let's go.
1: I think Monty got it all set up. Let's go.
2: Ooh, Indiana in the twenties.
1: You were trying to sell me on Pascal Siakam the other day.
2: Yeah,
1: you're just trying to sell me on it. I think this might be your first redo.
2: I would probably like to, man.
3: Redo seems crazy.
2: Oh yeah,
1: redo seems crazy.
2: Why would that seem crazy? I mean, that's a. Let's go
3: Sabonis,
2: ahead.
3: Sabonis, 20 points, 12 rebounds, 7 assists, or Halliburton at 19 points, almost 10 assists, 1.5 steals.
2: You know what?
3: I don't know. I would take one of those.
2: I do like Sabonis because if I put him at center, that's a pretty good average, and I have the option later to move him to power forward. So that's a good call, Monty. That's a good call. See, look, see, video producer helping executive producer. I like how that works. Go ahead. Give me DeMontis Sabonis. And I'll save my respin, and we'll put him at center for now.
1: I'm glad that officially went in, because that's a terrible pick. You should have picked Tyrese Halliburton to be your point guard. When I get Shaq that's dunking all over DeMontis Sabonis. Okay. All right, come on. Hit me with that spin. I'm ready. I like where this is going already.
2: Ooh.
1: Boston in the 90s. Line me up with Larry Bird.
2: Oh, you want Antoine Walker?
1: Right. Why is Paul Pierce there? Was he a rookie? It's just all the people in the 90s. Yeah. No, give me Larry Bird. This is a non-starter. Small forward. Pencil him in right there.
2: Pass up on Dominique Wilkins? How dare you? All right. Go ahead, spin.
1: Let's see what we got.
2: Why do I keep getting the 20s? My goodness.
1: You can get a little Joel Embiid. See, go ahead, throw Joel Embiid at the center.
2: Yeah.
1: James Harden at your two.
2: Yeah, that's what I would do. Let's move Sabonis over to power forward.
1: See, this is why I'm not giving you advice.
2: Move Sabonis over to power forward, and I'll take Joel Embiid as my center.
1: It's a great center.
2: God. Yeah, as long as he stays healthy. Beautiful. Thank God they don't take into account the amount of time he spends on the injured list.
1: Yeah, see, it's like super video game right here. All right, Joel Embiid's there. I'm ready for mine. I can't wait. Why don't I get Jordan like you did? It's not fair. Miami in the 2010s.
2: Oh, God.
1: Damn.
3: Next best Look, thing. Monty,
1: Monty's already penciling in my pick.
2: Come on.
1: He has no idea how much I despise LeBron James. No, I'm just playing. He's a great basketball player.
2: I mean, you still got
1: but
2: D-Wade.
1: There's a guy there. Chris there's a guy Bunch? There that was really good. Nah. LeBron James.
3: Surprises all.
1: We're not playing.
3: It's on white side. Do it.
1: Yeah. LeBron James. No doubt about it.
2: Unbelievable. You keep giving him all the good ones, Monty. I don't like this.
1: Yeah. I'm going to
3: put him in. Would you like him at?
1: Let's put him in at the.
3: Oh, I guess it doesn't matter.
1: Let's put him at the two for right now.
2: No.
1: Which is ridiculous, but let's put him at the two. All right, Brandon spinning.
2: I would like to respin the Western Conference Finals. I would like to respin my team, please.
1: Wow. All right. Let's see. What we got the Bulls in the 2000s.
2: All right. I'm going to take a chance here.
3: Do you dare?
2: Oh, God, we got Derrick Rose.
3: Yeah.
2: I know, but that wasn't like the good Derrick Rose. The good Derrick Rose came in like 2010. Like, that wasn't prime Derrick Rose just yet. Here's what I'm going to do. I'm going to take another chance. Respin the era, please.
1: Smart.
2: Oh, come on, 90s.
3: That's exactly what I was thinking.
2: Come on, 90s.
1: That's smart.
2: Come on, 90s. Oh.
1: 80s.
2: All right, still give me Michael Jordan. So give me Michael Jordan, please.
1: Now, for the people that are just tuning in right now, Brandon had Jordan yesterday and still had an inferior record to whatever I was doing. But Jordan is a great, great pick right there. It's Gabe Ramirez here on BetMGM tonight. We're doing 82-0 at 82-0.com. Got Brandon Combs, our producer, that we're going up against. You got Monty on the ones and twos, mixing everything up. All right, hit me with a spin. I'm ready for this one. Let me see who I got here.
2: Come on. Dallas in 2000. Oh, my God.
1: Give me Dirkie Dirk. Let's put Dirk at the four.
2: Oh.
1: Let's put Dirk at the four. So I got Dame Lillard, Larry Bird, LeBron James, Dirk Nowitzki. I like it.
2: I feel like the guy on that Adam Sandler movie, Big Daddy. Damn you! You give him the easy ones. Like what? Like all of these spins. Like, your spins are So stupid. Monty or Riggins.
1: I haven't even had to do a respin. All right, you got your last two players. Let's see what we got.
2: And I have no respins left. Oh, God.
1: The Clippers. All right,
2: give me Dominique Wilkins, please, at the small forward.
1: Wow, you might not go 500. You might be. All right, let me see.
3: He's gonna be just fine. He's got MJ. All right, let me get this. And Joel Embiid.
2: I will say right. Look, when we went last week, when we had Kate Constable on the show, when we went 20-0, when we did the football version of this, we thought our team was terrible, and right, somehow so we went 20-0. No so.
1: All right. Let me get my last one up here. The good thing is I have movable pieces. You know what I'm saying? Oh my God, Amari Stoudemire? Are you kidding me? Do I take Shaq?
2: I mean, you've got your respins too, which sucks.
1: I know. Amari Stoudemire is disgusting. Give me Amari Stoudemire at the five.
2: Oh, and my God.
3: Are you sure?
2: So good.
1: Oh yeah. Amari Stoudemire at the five. I'm 100% positive.
3: I think you use at least one respin, no?
1: I haven't used any respins.
2: I know,
1: 9?
2: And this is your last player.
1: I'm raw dogging the 82-0. And give me Amari Stoudemire. Phoenix Suns Amari Stoudemire? Yes. I don't want New York Knicks Amari Stoudemire. I want Phoenix Suns Amari Stoudemire.
2: All right.
1: Yeah, give me him right there.
2: All right. He's getting cocky now. He's getting cocky now, Monty. Just go ahead and give him Stoudemire.
3: As soon as I click it. You will see the record. Do we want to wait and see what Combs does first, or do we want to see your record?
2: No, go ahead. Let's see his record so I know what I have to beat.
1: 69.
2: Oh, 67-15.
1: Dynasty, though. You see it up there?
2: Dynasty. Yeah, well, dynasty.
3: That's only one win better than Brandon last night, and I think three wins worse than you last night,
2: yeah.
3: I think.
2: Hey, yeah, you're regressing.
1: I'll take the two wins better than Brandon. Let's see what he got though. He has L.A. Clippers Dominique Wilkins on the team. I just want to remind everybody.
2: Need a good point guard here. Oh yeah, give me Damon Stoudemire. Absolutely, Damon Stoudemire. I have no respins left. That's
1: Dominique
2: my
1: Wilkins, Domantas Sabonis. Yeah, 56 wins. I'm
2: 71. 71.
1: Not even close.
2: 72-10 team right here.
1: Do it.
2: 74-8, baby. Let's go.
1: Hey, Michael Jordan and Joel Embiid pick and rolling to death.
2: He was trashing my team, thinking I was going to be terrible. Look at I was 8 wins off of being 82-0.
1: Damon Stoudemire, Dominique Wilkins, Domantas Sabonis. It's because of Jordan. It's got to be a Jordan-led team. Sounds great. Great job, though. Hey, you put them together. Maybe I should have used my respins, and then maybe I would have had some better ones.
2: But that's that's what you go get for just going for it. You know what I mean? Like no respins, no nothing. Mm-hmm. You just went straight for it. Like my first marriage, okay. you just went straight into it. You didn't even care.
1: You know, you talked about getting lucky, but. Yep, when you get Michael Jordan, success. And I think about it. I had LeBron James, you had Michael Jordan. See what happened there?
2: Yeah.
1: And then you end up with a better record in that
2: now situation. We know. GOAT debate settled.
1: Solved right here. BetMGM tonight doesn't get any better than that. All right, we're going to take a break, and then we'll catch you up on the score updates happening across Major League Baseball. We'll also let you know where to lay your money on Colombia and Uzbekistan. Don't go anywhere. We got more bets to make on the other side. It's Gabe Ramirez right here on BetMGM tonight on Westwood One Sports.
0: The U.S. men's national team looks to go 2-0 in group play when they take on Australia. Can the Americans win two games in group play for the first time since the original World Cup nearly a century ago? We'll find out Friday. Westwood One Sports.
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1: We are back, and it is Gabe Ramirez hanging out with you right here on BetMGM Tonight. All the way till 10 o'clock, trying to win you some money before you go to sleep. I know how it could be. You lose some throughout the day betting on Ronaldo. Now you're trying to win it all back. Well, we have some opportunities to do just that. I've been like really doing a deep dive on Colombia, Uzbekistan right here in this final match of the day in the World Cup. And I'm trying to, you know, the juice is there for Colombia, but I'm like, do I get a -1.5 that's paying even money right now on BetMGM? And I'm like, do I want to be in a situation where I'm watching this match, it's 1-0, and I'm waiting for the second goal, and then Uzbekistan ties it up, and now Colombia just needs to score one? It's a dirty place to be. And this is why I said I shouldn't have gambled today after my heartbreaking loss last night. But got about 13 minutes left before I go ahead and contemplate on that one. But before we get to that, and before I actually lay the money down, let's take a look at the Major League Baseball scoreboard, everything that's going on there. Right now, of course, the Blue Jays and the Red Sox. This one in the bottom of the ninth, Red Sox getting their final opportunity. The Blue Jays just put Max Scherzer on the IL. And obviously, you know, we were talking about them yesterday as a team that could make the playoffs. They're still plus money. The hope is that they still can and that they have the talent to get there. But, you know, Max Scherzer, I'm sure, puts a dark cloud over that for sure. White Sox and Yankees. Again, White Sox giving up double-digit runs to the Yanks out in the Bronx. Top of the eighth in that one. But, again, it's in order for the White Sox to, and this is a knock on them in the present, they got to win on the road, something that they've struggled to do. We know how effective they can be at home, but you got to win on the road and against good teams. I mean, listen, that's if you want to be viewed as a formidable opponent in the playoffs. If you just want to have a feel-good season, then sure, win some at home, go 500 on the road, lose to the best teams in the league, and then, you know, psychologically set yourself up for the following season in the hopes that you know, obviously bolster the rotation. But in the present, sometimes you get reminded, you know, where your team is at and where it lacks in talent. The Giants up on the Braves 7-2. That one's about to be called final shortly. The Brewers up 3 runs on the Guardians. That one in the bottom of the eighth. Cubs still up on the Rockies 8-2. Again, we talked about the offensive explosion. Cubs still sitting 2 games above 500 in this one. But, you know, the pitching performance is what people are going to be talking about most. Javier Assad, we talked about the arms of the Cubs and their farm system and the ability to bring up other guys that have major league experience. And a guy like Javier Assad, whether it was pitching on Team Mexico or for Team Mexico, excuse me, or the quality innings that he's pitched for the Chicago Cubs, he's someone that is capable. Now, the strikeouts are the issue, right? He pitched 5 2/3, didn't walk anybody, ding, ding, ding, right? And he actually only struck out 1. So the swing and miss stuff is not necessarily there, but Javier Assad, where he's at in his career, he needs to be more of a pitcher. And changing eye levels and speeds and less than, obviously, because he's not going to get guys out the other way. But, you know, you saw it with Jordan Wicks earlier where you tried to give him the opportunity against someone that had opportunities and had been pitching and got innings with the Chicago Cubs, but that didn't necessarily work out. But the fact that you can lean on Javier Assad says a lot. And then in this one, of course, the bats come alive. PCA with another home run. Dansby Swanson, we mentioned it earlier, went yard in this one. Nico Horner got himself a hit. They got him in the 2-hole today with Seiya going 2-for-2 in that 3-slot. Bush as your cleanup hitter is, I mean, Happer going 2-for-3. You know, everybody got a hit in the lineup except for Alex Bregman right now. And it's only about to kick off the top of the 7th. So, Cubs obviously, you know, listen, sometimes the doctor gives you some medicine to make you feel better. And sometimes the scheduling gods give you the Colorado Rockies. And granted, they lost the other day, but I mean, you know, it's what you're hoping for. You're hoping for a team that you can kind of, you know, get right, figure out the swing, get some confidence in your rotation. And the Cubs are definitely right there. Orioles and Mariners kicking off right now. That's probably one you're going to be watching throughout the night to try to see where you want to lay some dollars in that one. But again, a lot of good bets still to be made out there tonight if you're looking at some stuff. Of course, Orioles, Mariners, as I mentioned. And then kicking off in just a few, I think I'm going to do it. I think I'm laying it. Columbia minus 1.5. It's better, right? It's like when you're thinking life's too short to bet the unders. That's what they say, right? So it's like, why not just go for the gusto? Why not really cheer for a team that you feel like really wants to make a statement? Columbia feels like they're in a position to win the World Cup. To be very clear, you're not just talking about a squad that wants to compete. They themselves feel like they can make a run at this thing. And the easiest way to do that is to get out of your group, create a gap in that goal differential from the very beginning. And again, I think it's like anything else. If you're the closing act of the first round, right, you've seen everyone else play. You want to put on a showing yourself. You heard a lot of the guys, you heard Virgil saying it from the Netherlands. He's like, he was talking about the hydration breaks in the middle. And he's like, he casually let it slip out, but he's like, I've watched every single match of the World Cup leading up to my match. So, because I wanted to see how it was, you know, playing out. So these guys are paying attention. Everybody's locked in. Nobody's in their respective country, right? They're here in the United States, in Mexico, in Canada, and they are locked into what is happening. So why is that important? Because you're seeing guys like Haaland having multiple goals. You're seeing Mbappe scoring two goals. You see Messi with the hat trick. And if you're James or if you're Diaz, you want to be talked about in the same breath. You want your team to look as dominant as Germany did against Curaçao, as Switzerland did. You want your squad to look like a team that needs to be reckoned with, even though there's still two more games in the group stage. You feel like you want to be that opponent. So, you know what? Did I just talk myself into it? Isn't that what we always do when we pull out our gambling apps? We talk ourselves in to the vision that we have, but does it actually come true? Well, I guess we'll find out. 7 minutes away, Colombia kicks off against Uzbekistan. During the commercial break, I'm definitely going to be laying money on some -1.5. You fade or follow and act responsibly. But still stick around, because on the other side, we're going to bring our producer in, Brandon Combs, and play a little Hot or Cold. He cues me up with a line and a take, and then I let you know whether it's freezing cold or hot like a summer day in summertime shy. More bets on the way as the final hour of BetMGM Tonight continues. I am Gabe Ramirez. Do not go anywhere. I got you covered right here on BetMGM Tonight on Westwood One Sports.
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1: Out with you is your primo, your cousin, your homie, the famo, Gabe Ramirez, filling in for Pat Boyle today, who is in España handling his business. I believe he's at a wedding. And I've had the luxury of hanging out with you guys all week. Brad Evans, myself. It's been good, man. We've been able to talk some World Cup. We've been able to go deep diving on baseball. And I love the three-point stance where we randomly look at NFL teams just to kind of, you know, make sure we're still touching on the squads that could potentially do something. But what we're going to do now is a little hot or cold. Brandon Combs, our producer, is going to come on, shoot me a take, and then I get to, and he, we get to discuss whether or not the take is absolutely freezing cold. Like, the couch that my wife sends me to when we get into an argument, or if it's as hot as the coffee that I get to drink in the morning. All right, that's what you got for me first.
12: Oh God, the old couch. I remember those days.
1: We've all been there. We've all been to the old couch there, buddy.
12: We've all been on the couch. I've slept a couple times outside, not going to lie. All right. So we've got some hot or cold, and I can already tell Monty's already read this first one. He's probably already rolling his eyes. But hot or cold, Shohei Ohtani is already Major League Baseball's GOAT.
1: I know it's an interesting one, right? It's a hot take, but it's not a dumb take, right? It's hot because, you know, GOAT in baseball, you still got to talk about guys like, you know, Barry Bonds, Babe Ruth, Willie Mays, etc. The list goes on. There's so many greats that have played the game of baseball. I think Ohtani's career WAR is like above 50 or something like that. But the reason why it's not ridiculous is because he's doing, you know, something that essentially baseball had to like invent the language for when you're thinking about like what he's been able to do, right? First player to get 50 homers, 50 steals in the season, won the NL MVP in 2025, 55. I mean, it's just like he's so accomplished and there's still so much to go in his career, right? So the fact that you're even able to make the argument, top five player of all time, well, there's only one way to go but up if he continues to do it, unless you're waiting for some other miraculous thing to happen from Shohei Ohtani. But, you know, the GOAT, this is where, you know, we were talking about eras the other day, and, you know, I think people will make their argument and case for something like that. I think the issue with, or excuse me, I think the point that most people will make with Shohei Ohtani is that he's also pitching. You're not just talking about, you know, a gold glove center fielder that hits 40 home runs and bats 323. You're talking about a guy that always gets on the bump every 5 days and shuts down his opponents with a sub-2 ERA. And so, you know, to be GOAT, the greatest of all time, I think it would have to be somebody that was a dual threat, like a Babe Ruth, like a Shohei Ohtani. So, yeah, hot take, but definitely not a dumb take.
12: Yeah, look, I did this to kind of goat you into my favorite conversation, which is always the greatest of all time debate in Major League Baseball. And anybody who's listened to this show knows how I feel about one Barry Bonds, who to me is the greatest ball player of all time. And it's not even really close. Like, I understand what Shohei's doing. I really do. Like, I understand the pitching aspect and the hitting aspect. He's doing both at a really high level right now. But if I were to ask you just based off pitching alone, where does Shohei Ohtani rank all time? You probably don't have him in the top 10. If I were to ask you, where does he rank off hitting alone right now? You probably don't have him in the top 10, or at least you shouldn't have him in the top 10 just yet. So that, for me, right there, when I look at it, yes, I know you combine them and you put them both together, and he's, you know, he's this player, and he's great, man. I love watching Shohei Ohtani play ball. I'm a baseball guy. Like, baseball is my first love. But, I mean, you look at Barry Bonds' numbers, man. And they are real life video game numbers. And people talk, I don't want to hear about the steroid era. Everybody in that era was using steroids. I don't care who you were. Everybody was using. People come at me all the time. Yeah. There's no way Cal Ripken played all those consecutive games without having something to get him through the everyday aches and pains of a major league season. There's no way. People are, you'll never tell me that Ken Griffey Jr. was using, really? Because right after they started testing, how much weight did he gain when he was with the Cincinnati Reds? Okay, so those are good arguments, but everybody was using. And Barry Bonds had some incredible seasons, man. Like the 2004 season, where he had more hits and walks than he had swings and misses. At a baseball, he had 92 times where he swung and missed at a baseball that year. Like, that's incredible. Shohei Ohtani 50-50. I give you all of that. Like yes, some great seasons. But the things that Barry Bonds was doing was like, I mean, you're talking about like he was on Monstars level. Like, that's, he was something different. And the things that he put together, being the most feared hitter of all time, I mean, the amount of intentional walks that that dude has. You could take his intentional walks just from 2001 to 2004, and he's still the all-time leader in intentional walks. My favorite one that I always bring up is that Barry Bonds not in the Hall of Fame, which is a crime against humanity. But you got another guy who failed two tests and who was on the Balco report in Big Poppy, David Ortiz, also who belongs in the Hall of Fame, one of the greatest clutch hitters I've ever seen, belongs in the Hall of Fame. But if you took all 762 of Barry Bonds' career home runs and turned them into outs, not singles, not doubles, not triples, just turned them into outs, his career OPS is still 5 points higher than David Ortiz's. That, you just, you can never, there is, I don't think, it's almost like Michael Jordan for me. Like, there will never be a player, I don't think, that you're going to get me to believe that will ever come close to what Barry Bonds has done just because of how he played the game and what his numbers were and the consistency in which he did it with. To only swing, like, I'm not, like, a lot of guys back then didn't strike out a ton. I mean, there were, like, striking out over 100 times back then was like, you were looked at as you weren't a very good hitter, right? But just to swing and miss only 92 times, like, that, it's unworldly. And to me, Barry Bonds will forever be the greatest of all time. So whenever you talk about greatest of all time, it's Barry Bonds and then it's everybody else. So you could compete for second, but I don't think you can compete for number one.
1: I mean, that's a hot take, you know, right there. I'm not sure if you get consensus, you know, in thinking about that. I mean, you make, you know, good arguments. I think that's all there. I think when you're talking about, you know, body of work, I don't know if he was necessarily the defensive guru that you would, you know, want somebody to be when you're talking about greatest of all time.
12: I mean, he won.
1: Well, again,
12: he won 8 gold gloves.
1: Yeah, no, again, I said you'd be, I'm sure you're not going to find consensus, right?
12: Right,
1: you're
12: talking
1: about
12: right.
1: Him being the greatest of all time, right? Mm-hmm. I mean, I think he's definitely there. I think most people admire him and agree with another argument about whether or not he belongs in the Hall of Fame. I think there you can find consensus easily,
12: yeah.
1: Right? Where people feel like, you know, it is a crime to not have him there. But, yeah, you know, again, the beauty of the argument, right, is that you're comparing a career that is completed against someone that's still living it out in
12: right.
1: real time.
12: Right.
1: And so it's difficult to make the comparison and really say one is over the other. So, no, it's a hot take. Like I said, not a dumb one, but, you know, there are a bunch of names that you could throw out there for sure.
12: Yeah, 110%. And it you're right. I mean, it's eras. It's a guy whose career isn't completed. And that's why when I do hear people call Shohei Ohtani the GOAT, and our own Pat Boyle is one of those who already says Shohei Ohtani is the GOAT, I just don't know how you can make that argument when you haven't seen one. You haven't seen he. If he were to, I mean, he's already had two Tommy Johns. I mean, he's one more elbow injury away from never seeing him take the mound again. So,
1: right.
12: Like, I just don't know how you could put him in that conversation just yet. All right, let's move on to the next one. Let's go to the NFL. The Kansas City Chiefs are an 8-win football team this season. Hot or cold?
1: That's disrespectful. That's a freezing cold take that I would never get near. I mean, BetMGM got the Chiefs at 10.5 right now.
12: Yeah,
1: so
12: under.
1: So 8 is wild.
12: Under. All day long.
1: I mean,
12: I was right on them
1: again,
12: last
1: you're getting
12: year.
1: Healthy.
12: I'm going to be right on them again.
1: Yeah. I mean, you know, that's wild. The 8-win team is like, you're not even, like, you're not, at that point, you're not even like fading the bet. You're fading like Patrick Mahomes. You're fading Andy Reid. You're fading, you know, the Chiefs and what they've built over the last, you know, decade or so. I mean, I understand the argument, right? Last year, what did they have? 7 wins? Six wins? Something like that? Something like that. And, you know, he gets hurt and that's, they got the ESPN has them as the 5th hardest schedule in terms of opponents winning percentage, which we know how ridiculous that statement is. But listen, I think just like the Yankees and the Sox are dealing with it in the present, the White Sox are dealing with it in the present, like when you see that jersey on the other side, it does something to you mentally. And I think the Chiefs are still that, where they still feel like they could win any game that they're in. They don't feel like any team is superior to them. And whoever comes into Arrowhead or when the Chiefs get on the road, you're like, damn, Patrick Mahomes is the guy I got to go up against on Sunday. It's not an easy task. And so I think they'll win a couple games from that. They'll win a couple games from bad teams. And then I do think that they're going to want to, you know, have a bounce back year from last year. I can't imagine a situation where, I mean, I can see them getting to 10, double digits for sure. 11 is hard in the NFL, but you got 17 games. Are they going 10-7? I mean, the other part of it too is that, you know, when you're Patrick Mahomes and when you are the Chiefs, every team plays their best against you, right? Every D lineman wants to sack Patrick Mahomes. Every safety wants to blow up Travis Kelce. And so, and now, you know, they get the improve, they have an improved running game with Kenneth Walker III. And so everyone's going to want to make a statement in that one because it's going to be on Thursday Night Football. It's going to be your Sunday Night Football matchup. So again, the level of intensity is there, but so double digits, I think 11 might be crazy, but eight? Yeah. Eight is a wild number. People might need to get fired or retired if that happens.
12: Last year, I said the same thing. Going into the season, I was like, look, this Chiefs team is not built to make the playoffs. And it's not saying anything negative against Patrick Mahomes or Andy Reid. I think that they are both great. I think Patrick Mahomes is on his way to being in Tom Brady territory, right? If he's not already there for most people. But it in the NFL, more than anything, right, this is a team game. Yes, Mahomes could be Superman. He could try to play Superman, but you're not going to always be able to just carry a team offensively. They didn't do anything to this offensive line. So that's what I'm fading. I'm fading this offensive line that can't protect anything, right? So, yes, they go out and get a running back. They go out and get the Super Bowl MVP at running back. But who's opening up holes for him? A porous offensive line that you did nothing to enhance this offseason when you already knew it was bad. And then they barely did anything on defense. They actually lost more on defense than what they gained this offseason. So I look at this Chiefs team and I look at what they were last year. And when he got hurt in week 15 against the Texans, they had already lost 3 out of 5 heading into that game. Like, they were not good heading into that game. That this offense has been bad. This offense has regressed each of the last three seasons. So that's why I look at the Kansas City Chiefs and heading into this thing, man. Look, they're going to start out hot too, right? Because they get the Broncos week one, which I think the Broncos win that game. But then they play the Colts, Dolphins, and Raiders. So they're probably going to start out somewhere around 3-1. But, man, that, playing against the Chargers, that defense is really damn good. They're gonna, the Chargers kind of have Kansas City's number right now. Then you play the Super Bowl champion Seahawks. Then you play the Broncos again. And, yes, then you get the Jets and the Falcons and the Cardinals.

0: Yeah, I mean it's we gotta clip that one and put that one later.
1: That's what everybody told me last year.
0: Could work at some where they can. Well, I think we all know why that happened though. It's because he got injured, right?
1: We're not. They had lost 3 out of 5 before he got injured, though. Like they weren't. They had only had 6 wins before he got injured. They won 1 game after he got injured.
0: All right. Would you like to bet me that instead of, you know, the people, just be me and you? It'd be a nice little friendly wager between you and I.
1: Hey, we could do something on it. We could do something on it. We'll talk for sure.
0: I'll get a Sox hat, you get a Cubs hat or something like that. You know, easy. Or a Bears hat. We're both Bears fans. It'll be a nice little Bears hat.
1: Yeah, absolutely. Maybe a Caleb jersey or something. We'll plan. Okay,
0: you're up in the stakes.
1: Yeah, they've got those nice all white uniforms coming out. I mean, you know, we might need a Caleb one of those. So, all right.
0: I'll tweet Patrick Mahomes and make sure he's motivated to do that. All right, what you got next for me?
1: All right, let's go to the NBA. Darren Peterson will be a bust in the NBA. Hot or cold?
0: Freezing cold take again. Darren Peterson is going to be all right, guys. I'm telling you right now, he is Gilbert Arenas. He is the guy who thinks that he walks in the gym and scores 28 effortlessly. Like, Darren Peterson does not worry about putting the ball in the bucket. And in the NBA, if you could do that at a high clip, you're going to find a job. I think where he really needs to improve his game, right, and I think he will in the NBA, 3-point shooting got to be better. He only shot 38% from the 3-point line in college. But it really is facilitating, right? One mm-hmm. of the best things you could do in the NBA, and you see some of the best guards get to it, right? It's drawing defenders and being cognizant enough to know where the man is at when you're thinking about spacing. And if you can look, you don't even need to look to the corner because you know that individual is going to be there because of said defenders that you drew to yourself. You have to be unselfish and be able to give up the rock. I'm not saying that Darren Peterson is selfish. I'm saying that he averaged 1.6 assists a game at Kansas, okay? So I'm not lying. The numbers are telling the truth right here, right? So you have to be a more willing passer on your team, especially in the NBA because you're going to be around talented individuals. But if you can be Darren Peterson, if you can average even 17 – if you can average 17 a game, you will have lived up to the hype that is a top 4 pick in the draft. Listen, the Bulls are still reeling over a number 4 pick named Patrick Williams. Damn, mm-hmm. unnecessary shade at Patrick Williams. Just literally unnecessary. I did not have to do that. But if Patrick Williams was averaging 17 points a game, nobody would be tripping off of Patrick Williams. So I'm thinking about Darren Peterson and what his potential is, right? People are saying, not that he's going to go number one, but A.J. DeBonce is only minus 350 we talked about yesterday, or 370, minus 370. Why? Because there's guys like Cam Boozer and Darren Peterson that are scratching the surface and people are understanding that these are talented individuals that are elite scorers, high basketball IQs, and coming out of college, when you're thinking about a window that begins in 2-3 years, right, once you've had those moments in the league, Darren Peterson could certainly be that. As I mentioned, assist numbers low, but also the turnovers, 1-to-1 ratio. He's only 1.6 turnovers a game too. So he's good with the ball. You know that. Decision-making is good. You know he can hit the buckets. So to me, absolutely not, he's a bust candidate. Now, if you draft him number one, right, and the expectations that that you're a superstar, then I think that's where bust comes into play. But if he's going one, you know, Cam Boozer's going 2, and you got Darren Peterson at 3, or even 2 or 3, because you're only going to be compared to Caleb Wilson, Darius Acuff, and at that point. So it's really going to be interesting to see what ends up happening outside of that, but absolutely not. No bust in sight.
1: So you think that he's Gilbert Arenas, and if he's picked at 2, you don't think that that's a bust, being Gilbert Arenas? Like averaging 20 points a game for a career, 23 and what did, was it 23 and 5, what Gilbert Arenas average? Like,
0: I don't know, but definitely not
1: a three-time all-star at I mean, I don't know. Like, if I'm picking a guy at number 2, like, he's got to be a guy that is, you know, he's got to be a guy that's going to lead my team. And I don't know that a guy who is averaging 20 points like Gilbert Arenas did with I think it was 5 assists, like,

0: I don't think that that's a guy that's going to lead your team to what you're like. I need you to be like, I need you to be Jalen Brunson. I need you to be, you know, like, I need you to be, if I'm taking you at number two, I mean, I think I need you to be a superstar. Even if I'm taking you anywhere in the top five, you've got to be a superstar. In my opinion, in any draft, in any sport, you get taken in the top five, you've got to be a top five player from that draft class. And I don't know that he's got that. Yes, sure, you talk about like he didn't average a ton of turnovers, blah, blah, blah, but he also didn't average a ton of minutes. So he didn't have time to do some of these things because he was checking himself out of games. Like, when you're only playing 8, 9, 10 minutes a game, it's not hard to only turn the ball over once, right? Like, so
1: I get it. That's the knock on him. That's the knock on him for sure. I mean, you know, obviously that's going to be that there, but he's going to be able to change that narrative in the first month of the season, right? When he's playing 40 minutes a game or 36 minutes a game and putting up 20 points still, no one's going to trip about what you're doing in college because now all the fans in that, I mean, what's the if that he plays well? Or I said
0: it's a big if that he plays that many minutes. Like, we've never seen it. Oh, you know what I mean? Like,
1: well, it just depends on what team he's on. If he's on a bad team, you know, if you're on the Utah Jazz and they're trying to win and they got a run and gun squad with Ace Bailey and you know, obviously Laurie, they're going to want to guard. I'm looking at the last 10 number two picks in the NBA. Dylan Harper, who didn't average 20 points a game, but going to at some point
0: was
1: in his career.
0: Was a dog in the Alex damn Saar, NBA Finals.
1: Right. Brandon Miller, Chet Holmgren, Jalen Green, James Wiseman, John Morant, Marvin Bagley III, Lonzo Ball, and Brandon Ingram. Like, if you end up being Brandon Ingram, there's nothing wrong with that, right? But on this list, you're like batting 500 if you get a guy that is not a superstar. There's zero superstars in that list. But there are guys that can contribute to winning. And I think that's what you're hoping for in the number two spot, not necessarily somebody that's going to take your franchise to the promised land. All right, we got more hot and cold takes on the other side. Don't go anywhere. We'll try to throw some gambling in there, too, so we can win you some money. And then we'll also give you an update on that Colombia versus Uzbekistan. Did James score that goal to win us some money? I'll let you know on the other side. Don't go anywhere. It's Gabe Ramirez right here on BetMGM tonight on Westwood One Sports.
2: 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The future Hall of Famer has a new deal with the Chiefs worth over $500 million. Coming off major knee surgery, will the three-time Super Bowl champ still have the Mahomes magic to live up to the contract? 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
1: And the runs keep piling up for the Colorado Rockies. Score is 8-5 now, bottom of the eighth. Cubs got a man on first, though, so looking to add some more insurance runs is what we're going to call it in the present. It's Gabe Ramirez.
2: You're killing me, Smalls.
1: Hanging out with you here on BetMGM. BetMGM Tonight. Hey, Cubs are killing you. That is for sure. I think I even heard one of the producers say if they lose today, that in fact ends the season. But it begs the question, right? Are the Cubs, you know, beating up on bad teams or, you know, are they a good one? Right? And that remains to be seen. But a lot of time left to right the ship. We're not even in July yet.
3: I can answer that.
1: Baseball's really not come through. No, I don't want your pessimism. Slittered all over this thing. No, I don't. I absolutely do not want that. But what I do want to do is continue with our hot and cold. All right. I know you got a couple more on the docket for me. Let's go ahead and toss to the next one that we got here. Before we get to some, actually, you know what? Let's get to the breaking news right now.
3: Yeah.
1: Trae Young declining his option with the Washington Wizards and becoming a free agent in the present right now. I think that there's a lot going on there when you're looking at Washington, right? You got Anthony Davis, A.J. DeBonta, the supposed number one pick. People were saying that A.J. DeBonta was, you know, quietly behind closed doors, letting him know that, you know, he wanted to have more space for his wings to spread. And maybe this might be a direct result of it, right? But I don't know. I don't know. If you're the Washington Wizards, you're still going to – I would still try to get Trae Young back. I remember when Trae Young, you know, was playing in Oklahoma, and I'm talking to all my boys, and they're like, "Trae Young is trash. What are you talking about? He's not there. He's a poor man." And I'm like, "Guys, you don't lead the country in scoring and assists for the first time ever, and you're garbage, right?" I think the situation just wasn't the best for him in Atlanta, right? Trae Young is the original ice cold, right, at the Garden. He is the Nick Killer. And I just think that when they were trying their hardest to build a team around them, I don't necessarily know they did a good job of bringing another superstar, which is what he really needed. And then in this situation, like, where is Trae Young going to go? Like, think about the top teams in the league who need a distributing point guard. Everybody, I guess, for that matter. But can I interest you in the Chicago Bulls? A Trae Young to the Bulls? It allows Josh Giddey, who does want to be ball dominant, but he could slide over to the two and doesn't have to be the one. You still got Trae there. You got to spend money. Both got $58 million in salary cap. They need to change their fortunes somehow. You gotta have talent to attract talent, right? That's why they ended up getting Zach LaVine in the first place. You needed somebody over here to bring other players. And I think if you get a Trae Young, Who would you guys rather have, a Trae Young or a Ja Morant? I feel like both are available.
3: Ja Morant.
1: And if you're the Bulls, they're both. I know. Why Ja Morant?
3: I just think that I think he would be more effective. Is why I think Ja Morant, because I just with the Bulls and the way they go, like I love Giddey. I kind of like Giddey running the point, to be honest with you. And having Ja Morant as a two, as opposed to Trae Young running the point, and having Giddey as your two, to me seems like a better start, especially with Matas as your three. Like, I love Matas Buzelis. I think the kid's going to be, he's going to be an all star. This kid is really, really good. Once he comes into his own, and once they get a team around him, I like him a lot. So, yeah, I would Monty, give me Will Ferrell from Semi Pro over both.
1: Oh, man.
3: I just think that that's your better 1-2-3 than Trae Young running the point with Giddey as your two and Matas as your three.
1: Yeah, I mean, again, you got to kick the tires on it, right? You got to figure out what's going on, man.
3: I think that that's your better 1-2-3 than Giddey, two, and Matas.
1: I mean, you got to tire on it, right? You got to be available. And if Grant, you're going to make a call. You got to see again, the option, free agent on Monday, and I were you. If you did and say you from one of the right, you move up one of the gotcha. Trae a bucket, a real bucket. I mean, Jalen Brunson not as strong as we think. Like, he usually gets every season night out playing. But how many locks are you going to? And then if you get around outside, now you got a football three. There's a team that could be interested in services of Young, but more future watch Wizard. Dave DeBonta, Anthony, he's still smart over the way from there. They have to get over it. He's sighing and sulking as a result. I hope out of this season. And really fell in line and caused the agent to go under. But things are voting good in there. But unfortunately, we got some code rolling up. What'd you steal from me up there, friend?
3: I'm going to ask not on or not on here. Let's go Canada. Max 105 to this minus 3. Better gameplay in the World Cup month. And money.
1: Okay. I'm on right now. First, you're going to want to say, I check public plays. I forgot that there. Place fire. I shut up on their field. They're going to sing. Got an open thing. Public just minus 5. So my one over him early instead of Steve. Check public. Switch. I love Ozzy hard back. Ozzy is a good team. It's Canada. Canada has got him. So these, you play fire. They have remained under Chicago Fire to the team. And they're dangerous. Obviously, the five, they're the one match. They're very in the same town. But I'm going to South Korea. I get there. Korea. Son. Now they play for Easter time. Now he play FC. And I'm because you know that's where I see the guy comes in. And whether he got lack of reasons to see coming break terms of it. Anyone else like right that drew out people country the frame. When some came LA to psych people was in the thing is

0: He had great his first match. He didn't get any shot. So if you want to look at LA or something, you know, that's the part that you want to be on. Suns are going to be a bit bigger, so you can see bounce and himself in the contest that score goals. So see him go next to Queen and Canada on the other. I mean, most Canada minus one. Canada, Mexico, somewhere, and then it's there. The just I was Canada, Mexico, part together, you know, and then not. So that one is, you know, I on like minus 150. No. I need on from France. To win some of these matches. Now, Mexico plus one Olympic. Mexico is what speaks how good South is. Mexico country comes to the playing games. I saw you yesterday in the streets of Mexican games. And Lucha Divas, Subega, and you know, the other in the middle, there were fighting. Then Simon come out and get itching and then jumped on top of them. Like, I mean, she part of that. She get itching. When you see the jumping, everybody's going to be there for the size repair. Mexico home plus definitely you're going to want to look for at the bar because it's going to be fun. We got one more break before we get up here. We'll around four board professional being MLB. So take this on your back, Matt. It's thing are there. And the final score we got by Hump Day. Don't go any more. Be on tonight. On the other, Gabriel is what one sports.
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12: You're a good child. 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
14: Janice Gator. And his salaries. He's my fucking voice, and this gay body. But you can't eat pre-babies 1 in 3 adult they're usually means of BD. In fact, we'll don't even know they with herbuses you could be out and pre or be detection by taking a minute SIB or be able to get your head. 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
17: What's up, it and money more better tonight?
0: Love it. So instrumental in the movie down. Gabriel is right, MG. Billy Boy has a couple hours and then 51. Lethal. I'm gonna tell them that. I'm gonna put your mail when they're going around. Nothing ever section. Like, they know what more is vague. That's insane. Talking about it else, you're thinking about self doses is wild. I just care of it. Tomorrow, I think we've put enough report on that. And we dive in. Go over to the Yakon Uzbekistan. Talking about Columbia at 1.5 triggers conversation today. Columbia was like, my 20. He said, you know when? Why do you do such a bad situation in Columbia? Bring it out there. Dan Munoz put it in the net. Columbia, the one again. The quiz will they back on the screen? And that's good. So, we'll keep score immediately. Base Cubs to hold on to victory.

0: 8 little wet. Hurricanes four against held well. The victory defines the dubs against White Sox. On top Blue Jays hold on without nothing. Red Sox in this one flying Orioles one. You know, we got over here. And I went up to, you know, Derek, the wife here, she opened the door, and I'm like, she's like, oh, no, Connor, you know, don't try, guys. I'm always, you're not you, money. You always. I'm going to go out of it and wearing not a brownie fan, not a cookie, but a brownie cookie mixed thing. He's perfectly cut into. And I'm like, babe, is the clock? Like, I'm going to go up. Exactly. I have this whole to myself. I forget while I'm just going to be a day past something to do that. Hit a balcony or a porch. What are we doing? What do we mean? Go are you making big brownie? Are you big sweet we like to have at the end of the meal?
1: Not at the end. Yeah, but sweet. Obviously, that would be. My table, like, look, you know, I work, obviously, by setting at home 30. And so, I know, at home, I'm still at 30. And 1 o'clock, when I was off, you know, I need to leave at my alarm at 6. I'm on this guy.
0: Yeah, dessert is my hit saying is good in those. I'm a dessert guy. I never was dessert. Like, if I went to dinner, I took anything to the gym.
1: Mm-hmm.
0: Like, they almost have a very minute sharing the dessert. Okay. I don't get dessert. They, like, bring me four, put it right in the middle. Like, I don't want both things. They're already. Yeah. Dessert's bigger than their table. Like, look, Dove wants to share each one of the
1: sucker good. Right. If I play Slavic, eating the whole thing, I'm not sharing.
0: Okay. I think my goal is, I like you enough. Like, if you have some unique soup of ice cream, but I don't like links. I don't like none of those things. Me like caramel soup.
1: Wow.
0: I don't like a soup. He's cake only with the straw on them. None.
1: What? You want ice foods?
0: I mean, like my
1: dream. Experience.
0: No, I'm not a tiger. I'm saying, like, I cheat blue eye with. It's not everywhere. Nobody in my house had hours. Nobody was at McDonald's. It was like, top of fun. No, I'm telling you.
1: Don't like
0: and so like, this is talking. So why did this to me? Not for no sweet church to go out. I was focusing money tonight. And I should see this bet Columbia goal. I see off and I don't even know.
1: Now, yeah, she's on your game. She's like, then he's staying off of the know what I meant. Them food against money. See, show.
0: She and I feel her. Hey, wait. I'm not on tomorrow. I'm not on.
1: No, it's on spring.
0: Yeah, throw some TV so I'll be able to jump out. But I will already cake pull the together. She just had. I can't wait to hear this. We talk about this, like, so we talk about that. We get into this thing with and that one there. Be doing my job smart 6 in the morning and doing night. Do 10 hour video for the brain to turn off it. Guess what? Anything, all things, including tea when I get here. Yes, then. Gonna the goal second. Your goals. Make sure you tongue down out the tank. Fantastic. The first 2 hours of 20. Also, want to cover your career, Mr. T. Hanging out with us. He's Brandon home. Are preserving us on the two. And then what is it? Your barrel ain't money there. I'll be handed at me, Zipul. I'll put him out at me 6 times. In Benji Knight. West 1, good one, guys. Yes.
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0: He's the arch. I'm me. Well, the end. The ones. The Mala championship trophy. But outly as the game happened, because not only do you have it almost upon us here. July 1st, almost after then, the NBA draft last week away. Had in mind, they're in the NBA. That nobody seems to be a figure right now. That is Jazz. Head of the draft. Nobody knows what they're doing. At least number pick belongs to Jurgen Whitlow. Pretty obvious. Jazz owner Ryan's phone and have top to 8. Probably made them offers to try to get the number pick. Is it off you? If is there being to pick, that means engaging the bond.
1: There is no scenario with Lee Nemave out on. Just don't see it. Playing close. This is Tate. They're off his Mike Winger, Travis Hinds, Kings of Square, including the trade, the Anthony's trade. There were those happening. In a way, it happened. They want to make no mistake out it. After one of those two's out, Peters, once I believe, I believe Devontae Pickford. He's the player. I think he fit what is had ready. I know some people say, well, you draft the player. Well, you have a troll trade, then the hard time. I think if he's a healthier position at 5, I'll be his point at the level. I don't like with what we have. They're trying to go, he's the better to me, Arch.
0: Yeah, I care about this. The bear agent says that's AJ. AJ for one. Nobody seems to know you going to that. No, it could be two losers who stay on the buy or then Claire seems set them by you. You could see there's some work out with us. That is that ain't speculation go with her.
1: I don't think much of people work out with others. I know if handful of them by was able to have an interaction position that, including I did this, him and had not to play. As active as a very decision, maybe they learned Washington was who was pondering between. Who was pondering between for pick? And Pete AJ. Everybody, they're going to do the due diligence. He was never really in the conference for the pick. What because of profession? This is the fact that Aaron Peters Lee had a good play. All had in a basket. Then when Cam, when it comes to him, the left high is a high ceiling. The Cam going to put guy clear high side, though. There's in Utah. It would be a good second for a time. It would be a Darrelson to her with the pick.
0: Frustration for God. All events. To T of these questions, who lack between Darren Anderson and Boozer? You want to vote for 9-10 if you win this reserve. And there are two things. One true second idea is, dumb Boozer have a teenage answer of this? Peterson? No. Peterson might have ceiling in the draft. Say, Darren Peterson always basketball. Boozer was the better in basketball this year. The best player winners we've seen remember. Say, he always basketball when and Boozer was the better in country flash. And also, by the way, his high school, he won three basketball back years. Ask who's that? Some Bron James. So you can't. Push back. And says a higher seat. Don't swear and been a better basketball player. All these bamboos
1: all the more skill. Like, he may be more accurate in high school. When it comes down, looking who's the more tip ball player, Tim to Aaron Peters is better than me.
0: But it's not, but you're always talented. What reason why grew better quarter than Richmond? Is Brady, they have the best talent? No. Handing off through it all in Brady dad pretty much career basketball. I mean, Brunt has skill, S of traits? No. We overthink things. S, B, have players that I have told me many of the really good players on teams.

0: together. And his entire has been the basketball I played. Was high, whether it was college, all done in basketball games. Go back to the conversation. Fit shouldn't be decision. Whatever. Danny Ainge had a day up at the top. It was with the Tigers, moved from number to number three. And he took to me because that guard is on the ready, and he just another win. And that take obvious to be right. The Jason Tatum got slumped. Danny Ainge, best player in college basketball, going from boot because the guy, his goals are good. Seven. What age are issued him?
1: How he put the next high, it was his all. To be a bully ball, the NBA level. Great. Was too. So is there, I don't remember him as a guy. Look at him. Remember him can't ask him. He got some with this. Peter's offense, everything better. By the way, collapsing fences and effortless. Like,
0: here's
1: like
0: the one. I'm going to talk about you, one guy versus another. My argument is, opposite, we can have this with the spec. One, if you disagree with this fire, and I'm not in that.
1: I am. Damn, Boone. Hey, you can take the camera that way. I think if he gets between Boone and Peter, then you have the hot side, the best guy. If that wasn't the case, Lindenborg in the combination. Because Wax. Where are you? Peter's a full player. NBA up. I believe about him.
0: I at this urge. Just literally for everybody's same age. Lindenborg, obviously, conversation 2020, conversation talking about being the same age. I are differentiation tickets. And this reason conversation that people aren't. If you talk because
1: I don't really be.
0: In fact, they do it.
1: That was done. It was on me. I tell you. It's done the rest of the world.
0: I've been okay from here yesterday.
1: Whatever happened, it was to go into an office. I know it. To me, I think if we're to select of a optimal out there, how the off court of wearing people. Because if it's just a bad auction, tweeters in the campus, basketball is the better.
0: Bring in
1: a part of the magic trap. That's what the way that is. If it's not bad, I think they're talent. He's saying, I think Booth can't find a player. Look at as a guy that can play on a team. And if he can you number, there's a speed you should have in the off. What is Cameron Booth's power?
0: It's Penny. It's Coley, my best player. He's not many people as can be Cam Boozer. That's
1: rather stupid.
0: I think you bet basketball
1: and scoring, but I don't any dude other
0: dip in the country.
1: That's kid that don't think talent about him as a next level. Like, great looks and he great for the next. I think major question that is pull on more extent. Going have lifting basket. Just probably see working. I don't need the post game style. Well, no, I'm not trying. I want to. He's really good there. He's a one though, and a trapper too. That's very new. New goal. Pick up one now.
0: As the misfit in the window. God, we used to fix info. Waller down a 40 now. We're really made it all. George apparently it's down that he will Utah M will really excel a lot about the Jazz. We're at question. If the Utah with the number two, there's some fans can hear from Duke. So, from 40 and P1. And your members of 2024 and FQ class, all of whom quite sick of this NFL season. You'll hear on sport. Intersock over in the staff as you believe. Draft sport Alabama at the state. All match of 1+ with 1. 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

0: So we're asking about the NFL, pardon, the NBA draft next week. Who goes at number two? Is it Darren Peterson or is it Cam Boozer, assuming that A.J. Devonta goes number one? 310-840-4910. That's Linnell Willingham. I'm Josh Graham. Let's go back to the players that were selected number one and number two in the NFL draft a couple of years back. The 2024 QB draft class, it's kind of crazy how quickly these guys have taken off, or at least a handful of them have. Linnell, not one, not two, not three, but four quarterbacks from that class 2 years ago have won playoff games, which is insane to think about. Let's focus on the guys who were taken number one and number two, though. Caleb Williams, he had a comment about Micah Parsons that drew some headlines this week. Here's how that sounded.
1: Speaking of Micah Parsons,
2: NFL top 100.
3: Just funny. You know, obviously, it's, you know, good jokes. Obviously, you know, we're football players on opposite teams, so it's a little rivalry. But nothing taken to heart and things like that. He said he's fire and I'm ice, so see which one holds over.
2: Also, I think Kim should be the best player in football.
3: Yeah. It's cool.
2: Would you ever vote for Packers as the best player?
3: Probably not, but that's on my side of how I do things. But, you know, obviously he's a phenomenal player. You worry about him every single snap. So
4: the thing that's been left up for interpretation is, was Micah Parsons being facetious when he said Caleb was the best player in the National Football League?
0: Vice versa, when Caleb said that about Micah, right?
4: No. Micah said this, right, that was the response to him, correct. Micah said this about Caleb, and Caleb was asked, what'd you think of Micah saying that? And he said, yeah, it's cool. Almost as if he thought he was saying it tongue-in-cheek.
0: Uh-huh.
4: I think
0: probably that was.
4: That rivalry, to me, has real juice and real legs to it. But I think more importantly...
0: Oh, the LaFleur-Ben Johnson stuff?
4: The LaFleur-Ben Johnson, just... it goes back decades. I mean...
0: But
4: when it, when it comes to this 2024 class and where we're at now with all these guys going into year three, I just remember what the conversation was leaving night one of the 2024 draft. There was a record amount of quarterbacks selected in that first round. And as we get ready for year three, doesn't it feel like all of the conversation is on Caleb Williams and Drake May? And maybe it's the Washington blood in me. But damn it, America, don't forget about Jaden Daniels, people.
0: Well, hold one sec. I don't know who out there is talking about Drake May because everybody's talking about their coach. Like, I think the reason why people aren't talking about Drake is because Mike Vrabel has absorbed all the oxygen out of the room in that conversation. So, strangely, you would think more people would talk about him, considering he was a vote away from being an MVP, but not so much. And honestly, if you want to talk about disrespect, we'll get to Jaden because we heard from him too. But the Chicago Bears won the NFC North, and they have the third best odds, courtesy of our friends at DraftKings, to win the NFC North there, behind the Lions and the Packers.
4: Yeah, that is disrespect. I've been pretty adamant about what I think is going to happen to Detroit this year. This feels like their last dance and their swan song. They've got a bunch of injuries going into the summer. But you're right. I think there is a disrespect for not only the Bears, but Caleb Williams in particular. Like, when I say they get talked about, it's not always positive praise when it comes to Caleb Williams and the narrative around him. A lot of people are questioning, you know, was the second half of last year a fluke? Was the playoffs a fluke? I am eager to see what he does in year number three. And I think with the four quarterbacks that I really look at out of this class is guys, Nix, Daniels, May, and Caleb Williams. I think by the time this season is over, all four of those guys will be looked at as top 10 to 12 guys in the sport. And I know Bo Nix is the one that kind of feels like I'm reaching when I say that, but I love his athleticism. He's got a real deep threat this year in Jalen Waddle to take the top off. I love the relationship that him and Sean Payton have fostered to start his career.
0: Best record in the AFC. Results speak for themselves, and he beat Josh Allen in a playoff game.
4: For sure, but it feels like, you know, people talk about, system and his boat. How good is he really? I think Bo Nix's athleticism, his ability to push the ball down the field, like, I'm a huge Bo Nix fan. But I think all four of those quarterbacks, May, Daniels, Williams, Nix, by season's end, will be looked at as top 10 to 12 guys.
0: You're right that Jaden Daniels is kind of being slept on. Caleb Williams is literally on the Madden cover. Drake May was in the Super Bowl, nearly was the league MVP. And yet, Jaden Daniels was in the NFC Championship game as a rookie, one of the greatest rookie seasons we've ever seen. Now he gets a new offensive coordinator, a new offense, as David Blau was promoted to offensive coordinator in D.C. Here was Jaden speaking this week on the transition to that new offense.
1: It's been fun just to build these foundation within the new offense, within the guys. It's been fun coming out here, competing at practice, and just get to learn every day and get better. It helped out a lot, man. Just that relationship we have that we built since I've been here at first, and we both grown a lot over these years, and now he kind of knows me, knows how I work, knows what buttons to push, how to push me, what I can handle, what I need to get to grow at, things like that. So it's been fun. We've all grown over this offseason, so it'll be fun to everybody come back. Now we're more comfortable. We're going to know the installs, know how we want to attack each play. It'll be fun to see what we can do in training camp.
4: Eager to see it, man. You're not allowed to do that, but because you're mocking us when you do it. Every time you say left hand up or reference the song, it is to mock my Washington Commanders.
0: But in support of you. I want good things for you. I hope you do.
4: I hope you do. Here is the thing.
0: I have nothing against Washington.
4: You should. But here's the thing with year three of Jaden Daniels that I think is most exciting. For the first time in his young career, I don't think he's going to be asked to be Superman. I really think they are going to make a concerted effort, one, to run the football with the new zone blocking scheme up front with this offensive line that they've invested a lot of resources in since Dan Quinn and Adam Peters have gotten here to D.C. I expect him to thrive off of play action, something that Cliff Kingsbury was allergic to throughout the first 2 years of Jaden Daniels' career. And then he's got an easy button. He had one by way of Austin Eckler, a little long in the tooth. Chig Okonkwo, America, from the Tennessee Titans by way of the University of Maryland, is somebody that I think is waiting to be unlocked and waiting to become a household name in the NFL. He's just been unfortunate to have, you know, rookie Cam Ward, bad Ryan Tannehill, the mayonnaise man, Will Levis, and Malik Willis to start his career. I believe that's the easy button for this Washington offense that gets run after the catch stuff, that's able to create big plays. And if you go back the past couple of years, the only two guys that you look at that can create big plays for the offense was Jaden Daniels and Terry McLaurin. I think that changes for 2026, and he's finally not going to have to be Superman. He will be a MVP candidate by season's end. If he's able to stay healthy, I think he will be in the MVP conversation.
0: 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So that's the first two picks of the 2024 draft in the NFL. Circling back to the NBA draft, which is next week, the Utah Jazz have that number two pick, and nobody seems to figure out what they're going to be doing with that pick. Johnny in Atlanta is up first. You're the first caller of the night. Let's make it a good one, Johnny. Johnny, what does Utah do it to if AJ's off the board?
5: All right, first of all, I'm going to say this. Caleb Wilson is the best player in the draft. That's my – I'm telling you that's the best player. But
0: I think he has the best traits to hold you up there. I don't think it's the craziest thing. That's why I say 1 through 4 doesn't have a huge drop-off. I think he is the most physically gifted player in this draft, is my opinion.
5: I play this. If you look at his college stats, he's the only one who led the double digits in points and rebounds. Boozer just get score points, then rebound and everything else. But the Utah Jazz will get Darren Peterson just because they need a guard. They got Ace Bailey last year, and then they still got Luke Markkanen. So why would you draft Boozer to replace Markkanen? No. They don't have no point guard. They got Isaiah Collar. Isaiah Collar is a good guard. I like Isaiah Collar. I'll take him over Peterson anyway, but it's Utah.
4: What? Johnny, go to hell on now. You're not taking Isaiah Collar over Darren.
0: But it is a fair conversation we need to have. Johnny, thanks for the call from Atlanta. This conversation about fit is what I think.
4: See,
0: a lot of people get hung up on with the draft. Like he's saying, you can't take this guy because they need a point guard, or you need to take this guy because you need a point guard.
4: I get what everyone loves to say during draft season. We do this in the NFL as well. Don't pick for need. Don't pick for need. Dog,
0: agreed.
4: Let's just be frank about it. To act as if it's not a part of the evaluation and it doesn't come up in your thought process is baloney. You're not going, if you have a quarterback, you ain't drafting no damn quarterback. My whole thing when it comes to the Utah fit in particular, I do agree with you that it matters a little less there because of where the team is and what expectations are for them, you know, going into next year.
0: And by the way, running the team. Danny Ainge, again, has the track record that if he's going to take Jason Tatum when he has Jaylen Brown and Gordon Hayward, I don't think that's a guy.
4: Gordon Hayward was coming off injury and wasn't looked at as an elite wing at that point, too.
0: Paying him a ton. Couldn't move off.
4: Paying him a ton, but you pick up what I'm putting out. So what Utah has in the front court is fascinating. Markkanen, Jaren Jackson, Walker Kessler. Adding Boozer to that equation, I don't know.
0: That's kind of fun.
4: It is.
0: I like that.
4: Well, someone's got to go. Someone's got to go in that equation.
0: Walker Kessler doesn't want to agree to a 5-year, $140 million deal. That might be the answer.
4: And at that point, you're running with a front court of 6'10", 6'10", 6'10", which is intriguing. They don't have the switchability, though, because I don't think Cam Boozer can step out and switch on the guards. I think Cam Boozer is going to get his lunch taken from him if he has to switch out on the guards at the NBA level. I don't think he's got the foot quickness. It's part of why I don't think he's worth the number 2 pick. But it's fun. I think playing with two bigs that can cut and stretch the floor the way that Markkanen and Jackson can is interesting when you talk about the passing ability of Boozer. So, like, I can see them playing together and it working well offensively. The problem I have with Boozer is I think the ceiling is limited because I don't think he's a great athlete. I don't. He's got great size. He's strong as an ox. Your boy, Doc, called him Tyler Hansbrough.
0: Last week he did that, yeah.
4: That was that was rough.
0: He also
4: is a
0: huge Tar Heel fan, so it should be noted.
4: A little biased. I get where he was coming from, though, in terms of not a whole lot of skill when it comes to the offensive game of Boozer. I'm just saying. Love him as a passer. I agree.
0: But in terms of
4: creating for himself and others on a consistent basis, I don't know, man.
0: His passing ability, Tyler couldn't pass that way.
4: For sure.
0: That's the part I take issue with. Drake Toll, show super producer on Westwood One Sports, Eddie Bates writes in, but how will this affect LeBron's legacy? Asking the important questions as always. That's what we do here on Westwood One Sports and on Westwood One Sports.
4: But as a resident Bron sexual, I feel like that was aimed towards me. How will it affect LeBron's legacy? It's the greatest of all time, damn it. That's how it affects.
0: Coming up, mid-2000s Pistons Spurs, but it's golf. Keep it here on Westwood One Sports Night.
6: The U.S. men's national team looks to go 2-0 in group play when they take on Australia. Can the Americans win 2 games in group play for the first time since the original World Cup nearly a century ago? We'll find out Friday. Westwood One Sports.
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0: Like this comment, Linnell. West Coast writes in, Josh still hasn't slept since the Hurricanes won the Cup. Multi-day bender. Could tell you this, I am happy that I'm talking to you from the confines of Winston-Salem, North Carolina, and not at the Lenovo Center, where I would have been tonight if there was a Game 7. I am happy
1: that is
0: the case.
1: I am too, actually.
0: Because it's just been a few days of absolute bliss, super happy. I didn't know. I felt like Ricky Bobby didn't know what to do with my hands after
1: that
0: game. Ricky Bobby. I didn't know what to do. Everything isn't, nothing's open on Sunday night, and the game ends. So what do? I do the most North Carolina thing you could do. I drove 10 minutes to Cookout and got myself a big double burger tray with a chicken quesadilla and some fries and a Dr. Pepper to drink. That's what I did.
1: Do you go sour cream and salsa on your quesadilla, or you just, how do you?
0: Nah. Has cheese and chicken in it, and I dip it in some barbecue sauce. That's what
1: I do. Dip your quesadilla in barbecue sauce, not like salsa or sour cream?
0: They don't give you that at the Cookout.
1: I'm sure you can ask for it. If there is an establishment out there giving out quesadillas,
0: we text a lot.
1: There's big news
0: about fast food related topics. We'll get to the golf in a second, but
1: there's
0: is very
1: massive
0: important
1: news in the fast food.
0: What
1: news
0: was the headline?
1: Chick-fil-A, the most expensive snack in America, as I like to call it, has officially been unseated after 11 consecutive years, Josh Graham, as the number one fast food establishment in America. Unseated by you never guess. Can we actually play a game? I would love to know if people could guess who unseated Chick-fil-A. Because I feel like the average Joe would never guess it. Jersey Mike's?
0: See, this is the part where your description, your blasphemous description of Chick-fil-A, the Lord's Chicken, is
1: the
0: just
1: Lord's
0: crazy.
1: Chicken? Are you kidding
0: it's
1: me?
0: It's crazy. It's crazy because Jersey Mike's is mad expensive, man.
1: It is.
0: Chick-fil-A.
1: It is. They're both ridiculously expensive, 100%.
0: I'm going to Chick-fil-A tomorrow.
1: I feel like you have, like, you're so, like, buttoned up and organized. Like, you go to Chick-fil-A every Thursday?
0: Yes.
1: That's just poppy. So that's incredible. That's incredible. But like, Jersey Mike's, living a sub above, the best thing they have going for them is their slogan. You're right. The sandwiches are extremely overpriced. They've got three sizes to try and trick you. It's amazing. But I did work there. It's my last real job, actually.
0: The U.S. Open, maybe as I'm at Chick-fil-A, going to be going on starting at Shinnecock Hills in the Hamptons of New York, round one of golf's third major of the year. And once again, it's going to be a massive struggle for the golfers, the best golfers in the world. And this is the most unpopular golf take that I have. People get mad when I make it. I don't care. I will die on this hill. This is not a good thing for golf. It's not a good thing for the viewers. Because of the win, Linnell, there will be holes that are just plainly unplayable this week, namely number 7, number 11. The USGA knows this, which is why they're trying to do some PR damage control on the front end, saying they've taken extreme steps to try to improve the conditions for players, but there's only so much you could do. 2004, 2018, the last two times the Open was there, produced similar results where one under par or even par would win the tournament.
1: Does that bother folks?
0: It bothers me because I don't like watching that. I don't like watching guys just struggle the entire time. I like seeing great golf shots rewarded, not just roll off the green because things are so crazy. Whee! And secretly, ever since Rory McIlroy wrecked Congressional not far from where you're at 15 years ago, this is the kind of major the USGA wants, intense amounts of struggling, and even par and one under winning tournaments. But Linnell, here's the best comp I have for you. This kind of golf is like watching the 2005 NBA Finals. A 7-game series between the Spurs and the Pistons that saw triple digits achieved by one team one time the entire series. Game one was decided 84-69. Game seven was 81-74. Some defense is good. We don't need 120 to 115 each game.
1: Of course.
0: But obviously there's a middle ground between these two extremes. Is this a sound analogy to you?
1: I feel like it is for sure, but there's beauty in the struggle with both. Seeing the guys overcome it and make it to Sunday with those sort of conditions and who's able to, you know, outlast one another. I think, like, that's the beauty of it. I love watching low-scoring football games and low-scoring basketball games. Maybe it's the defender in me. But like,
0: oh, you love that 13-3 Super Bowl.
1: Oh, I love
0: the Patriots and Rams.
1: No, it's great. It's high level defense, man. Where dudes are whipping ass up front and taking names. Like that is a part of the beauty and the violence of football. But for golf, I think if you are the PGA, you should relish this course for one reason. What you get, to me, is the ultimate parody when the course is jacked up. Now a guy that's probably got, you know, some of the lowest odds to win the tourney on DraftKings is probably now in it for a day or two longer.
0: JJ Spahn, last year.
1: You know? So, like, I like that because it creates more parody. It gives an opportunity for a no-name, you know, to kind of come out of nowhere and win the tournament. And that's kind of, to me, is what's special about golf. And if you're the PGA, you should be – if whoever wins this tournament, because of the conditions and because of how it's being talked about, this is the chance to maybe create a star, somebody that people care about, narrative, storylines. That's what golf lacks.
0: Unpopular opinion number two. I don't want J.J. Spahn winning this tournament.
1: Are you American?
0: Scottie Scheffler's. I want Xander Schauffele. No. I used to love American Idol. I used to love that show back in the day. And there was this Asian performer named William Hung that performed Ricky Martin's She Bangs and became a viral sensation to the point where they brought him back onto the show.
1: Yeah.
0: And then everybody was like, yeah, I don't really want to hear She Bangs anymore from this. I want to hear the good singers. We like the train wrecks and have Colin Cow. Is that what it is? Simon Cow.
1: Simon Cow.
0: Bash the guys and blood crush them. We like that. But we don't want the bad singers at the end of the episode. It's like the NCAA tournament. We want the upsets in round one and two. We don't want St. Peter's in the final four. We want Kentucky playing North Carolina.
1: I think most of America would disagree with you on that. People want to
0: see the underdog. The ratings
1: people
0: say I'm
1: it.
0: Right.
1: It's about the underdog. It's the American dream. That's why we played Dusty Rhodes obnoxiously on Sunday after the Knicks won the title Saturday night, man. This is what it's all about. But real quick, I'm sorry. I have a sick Ryan Seacrest impersonation.
0: Is that
1: right? Da-da-da-da-da-da-da-da-da-da-da-da-da-da-da-da-da-da-da-da-da-da-da-da-da-da-da-da-da-da-da-da-da-da-da-da-da-da-da-da-da-da-da-da-da-da-da-da-da-da-da-da-da-da-da-da-da-da-da-da-da-da-da-da-da-da-da-da-da-da-da-da-da-da-da-da-da-da-da-da-da-da-da-da-da-da-da-da-da-da-da-da-da-da-da-da-da-da-da-da-da-da-da-da-da-da-da-da-da-da-da-da-da-da-da-da-da-da-da-da-da-da-da-da-da-da-da-da-da-da-da-da-da-d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
0: And they're up 4-1 in the eighth against the Mariners. And yet the tying run's at the plate right in the heart of their order. So stress is starting to build.
1: Orioles stress. Fans, you should relish tonight. This is probably, you know, one of their 65 wins that they'll get on the year. This is awesome.
0: That's not nice. You know, shout out, though, while we're talking about our teams. I was going to say, I wish it was the Dodgers they were playing. The Orioles play the Dodgers on Friday night while we're on the air. Excited for that. But I just forget whether or not you're a Dodgers or a Nationals fan. The Nationals have been a really fun story.
1: Do we have to go through this every week? I am a Los Washington Dodgers fan. I root for both. It's like Bloods and Crips all in one. We're uniting. It's that emoji that you see. Not that emoji. That meme that you see. With the Bloods and the Crips tying the flags together and going for peace. I'm a Los Washington Dodgers fan. The Nationals currently holding down the third and final wild card spot in the National League.
0: What
1: the
0: hell?
1: Hold on. When you have struggled the way that Washington has over the past seven seasons.
0: They're 3 over .500. That's worth celebrating. Don't do the wild card.
1: No. Because this is what it's about. If they are... if they are in this position or within two or three games of the wild card at the deadline, I think it drastically impacts what they choose to do. Instead of, you know, standing pat, maybe they get a little aggressive and get somebody for their bullpen. That's the weakest issue right now, the biggest issue right now for them. They have no bullpen.
0: Speaking of Zach Littell did not look the part tonight. They lost to the Kansas City Royals, but still, 3 games over .500. That's a really neat story. Also a neat story. Kenyon Cano getting the Orioles out of that inning.
1: Woo!
0: Fired up. Make sure if you haven't already, you're subscribed to the podcast, Westwood One Sports Night, on YouTube and on Apple Podcasts and Spotify, however and wherever you listen or watch. Greatly appreciate that. Linnell, it is time.
1: Oh.
0: What do you have?
1: America, after an offseason filled with blockbuster moves, the Los Angeles Rams seem to be the belle of the ball in the NFC.
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0: night. Here's Josh Graham and Linnell Willingham.
1: Who says June is a slow sports month, Linnell? Wildly entertaining action at the World Cup today. You have the U.S. Open beginning in golf on Thursday. And a lot of interesting things happening at NFL camps. George Pickens is at Dallas Cowboys minicamp. He is participating. This is despite the team announcing they weren't going to extend him this offseason. That was right before the draft. And that he was going to have to play on a franchise tag, something he's now saying he's completely cool with. How does Pickens' buy-in and participation, hey, cool with playing on the franchise tag this year, change the way you think about the Dallas Cowboys?
2: Josh and America, it alleviates our real only concern about the Dallas Cowboys for 2026. Everybody universally across the sports world agrees that they did a pretty darn good job of overhauling this defense, this secondary in particular, with Jalen Thompson coming over from Arizona, with Caleb Downs being selected. Make no mistake about it, the Cowboys have a championship-level offense, key caveat, when George Pickens is in the fold. The big question that we all had was he going to play ball? And it wasn't because of, you know, anything to do with George Pickens and his character or anything like that. It has to do with the reputation of the Dallas Cowboys when it comes to these high-profile negotiations over the past several years. See CeeDee Lamb. See Dak Prescott. See as recently as last year with Micah Parsons. So the fact that they're not going down this route with him, the fact that cooler heads were able to prevail and he's going to be there, I expect the Dallas Cowboys to be focused, to be locked in. And Josh, I'll take it a step further. They are the biggest threat to the LA Rams in the entire NFC. I look at the Dallas Cowboys as the biggest threat to the LA Rams in the entire conference. If they could get just average defensive play, I'm talking somewhere between 16 to 18. This is going to
1: be. Let's pose that.
2: This is going to be a not only a postseason team, but a team that, should have real Super Bowl aspirations. And I know people are going to probably say, oh, same old Cowboys. Christian Parker and the powers that be on the defensive side of the football would say otherwise about their resurgence and people doubting it.
1: Let's actually pose the question then. If we acknowledge that the Rams are the favorites in the NFC, who is the greatest threat to the Rams in the conference? 310-840-4910. You say it's the Cowboys. I'll provide a secondary option, the San Francisco 49ers. And here's why. Let's do a thought exercise. Rather than being absent via injury last year, let's imagine a world that Fred Warner and Nick Bosa never were Niners in the first place, and that San Francisco still went 12-5 in the most difficult division in football, as they did largely without those two players. And then let's imagine that they added Warner and Bosa in via trade or via free agency this offseason. How much differently are the 49ers being talked about in this hypothetical? Because odds are they might be talked about the way the Rams are being discussed by adding McDuffie and Myles Garrett, that, oh, you just added two all-pro caliber players when they're healthy that you didn't have a year ago when you went 12-5. Also, retaining Trent Williams. They are supposed to get George Kittle back. George Kittle says he's going to be ready for week one. We'll see if that is the case, but should have George Kittle this season. Plus, they added weapons for Brock Purdy in the way of Mike Evans and Christian Kirk. So, San Francisco is the team you circle twice, because if we're going to make this about Dallas versus San Francisco, old rivalry from the 90s, the Niners have a third-place schedule despite going 12-5, which is crazy. Bottom 10 most places you look at when scouting the most difficult schedules and trying to assess it. The Cowboys, meanwhile, have a top 5 most difficult schedule in the sport, actually ranked 3rd by Warren Sharp. Also, you should just trust
2: Should you?
1: Kyle, you should just trust Kyle Shanahan more than you trust Ryan Schottenheimer. You should trust John Lynch more than you trust Jerry Jones. You should trust the Niners more than you trust the Dallas Cowboys. We have enough sample.
2: I trust Dak Prescott more than I trust Brock Purdy. That's where it starts for me. And there is a damning stat that really colors how I view the San Francisco 49ers. This is a league which you saw in the Super Bowl and you saw throughout the postseason runs in both the AFC and the NFC. What is this league about? Winning on both sides of the line of scrimmage. The San Francisco 49ers were dead last in sacks during the 2025
1: Why
2: season.
1: Why is that?
2: Dead last in pressure because they didn't have Bosa. Great. Yeah. Outside of him, outside of Mr. Bosa, who is the guy that you trust along that front to consistently impact the opposing team's quarterback? I don't see it, and I think last year, instead of looking at it and saying, oh, well, we didn't have Joey Bosa, why did no one else step up and, you know, seize the opportunity? I know they were battered with injury up front. I would give them that. But, like, that's my biggest question with them. Can they get after the quarterback? That's the biggest question to me plaguing them. And their age. They're old as heck.
1: So you say the Cowboys.
2: Mm-hmm.
1: I say the Niners. What say you? 310-840-4910. The greatest threat to the L.A. Rams. Did we just lose Rick, who's in Chicago? Let's go to Rick, who's in Chicago. We just lost Rick. I have a guess where Rick would have headed there. Probably. Don't want to make assumptions.
2: Mm-hmm. Yeah. Mm-hmm. Chicago's got the same issue that San Fran has. Can't get after the quarterback. Now, San Francisco was battered by injury last year. But here's the thing, Josh. What has been the story of the Kyle Shanahan era? Injuries. What happens? One year they're in the conference championship or the Super Bowl. Next year they get battered by injury. Then they get to play a last place schedule or a third place schedule. Then they wally their way to the conference championship again. It's like clockwork. When are the Niners going to get over the hump? This is the real conversation that folks out in the Bay Area should want to have. How long is it going to take for this group to finally get one? Can Kyle Shanahan win the big game? They're too busy this offseason playing tiddlywinks with Brandon Ayuk. Let's see if the pass rush got better. Let's see if they're finally going to be able to get over the hump. They are also relying on Kittle coming off of a January Achilles tear. We're just acting like he's going to be ready for week one. I think it's the biggest joke of the offseason. And then Mike Evans, who has been as unreliable as anybody at the receiver position over the past 2 years by way of injury. He's your number one. Christian McCaffrey last year probably got the most touches in football. We think he's going to be able to bounce back and stay healthy. I think it's another year where the Niners end up beat up, and Niner fans are looking in the mirror at one another saying, what happened? What happened?
1: My head is about to explode, and I think your head's about to explode for different reasons. See, the Baltimore Orioles are playing during the show. That's never happened in the first 6 months here. And the Orioles had a closer that they brought in the offseason. One of the biggest acquisitions they made was bringing in Ryan Helsley. And Ryan Helsley had been out for the last month and a half. Tonight is his first game back, and they're up 5-1 going into the ninth. First pitch, home run.
2: Jesus.
1: Second pitch, home run. And now it's a 5-3 lead that the Orioles are trying to protect. That's why my head's about to explode. Your head might explode.
2: You should be used to this,
1: because,
2: though. So I don't know why your head's about to explode.
1: Your head might explode by what Daniel in Houston's about to suggest is the biggest threat to the L.A. Rams. Daniel, go right ahead.
3: Yeah, absolutely. It's Detroit. And, you know, glad we got the Dallas honk. And then I believe you're a Packer fan, if I remember right. And you did great getting the sweep last year.
1: I don't root for anybody. I'm a Carolina Hurricanes fan and a Baltimore
2: fan. Okay,
1: I'm sorry. Those are my two teams.
2: I'm a Commander.
1: And by the way,
2: fan.
1: The funniest thing that you could say, Daniel, is that he's a Cowboys honk because this is on YouTube and on X. You can stream the show. You can watch it. Linnell is literally sitting in front of a banner that reads Washington Commanders in a Jaden Daniels jersey right next to
2: signed helmet hanging. I got a signed helmet hanging off the wall. Are you
1: left
2: kidding?
1: Left hand up.
2: Yes.
1: So
2: I am his commander.
1: A little bit off in that regard. A little bit.
3: Congrats on Ben Johnson's wonderful last play calling, extraordinary game in Detroit. That was really special. The hatred for that dude and the way he left us in that game, I quite know that Philly would have pounded us because our defense was terrible. But the fact that we lost to Washington that couldn't stop anybody, Gibbs was getting like 8 yards a clip, and then he calls like empty backfield, triple laterals.
1: Right, so why
3: like,
1: are the Lions? So why are the Lions the biggest?
2: I would love to hear it. I would love to hear.
1: I would love to hear the case. I would.
3: Look at the schedule. Their hardest game is at Buffalo in September. Like it's a phenomenal.
1: How does that help you when you get to the playoffs? I don't care how good your schedule is. You play the Rams in the playoffs. Game on. It's here.
3: They're clearly the top team. And but right there with Robinson, anybody that denies it's not 1A, 1B,
2: it has nothing
3: to do. Never seen Jameer Gibbs.
2: It has nothing to do with the steel group of the Lions.
1: 1A, 1B, their steel group is great. 1A, 1B, the Rams and the Lions.
2: Their steel group is great. Football is won and lost in the trenches. And the last time I checked, they have major questions up front along the offensive line. You're moving Penei Sewell from right tackle to left tackle and acting like it's nothing, like it's going to be no big deal. You know who's going to make or break this year?
3: Have you ever watched that guy play?
2: Of course, he's great.
3: Then what are
2: playing
3: you
2: right tackle and left tackle
3: is two. Football.
2: I don't care what you're saying. Right, playing right tackle and left tackle are two totally different things. The thing that's going to make or break the 2026 season for the Detroit Lions is whether or not Cade Mays actually provides something for this group, whether or not he's somebody that can legitimately hold down the fort in the middle of their offensive line, because that was their big issue last year. They lost Boy Wonder and they lost Aaron Glenn, and both sides of the football looked lost, and their identity is that offensive line, and last year it was not good with Frank Ragnow leaving town. The Cade Mays free agent signing could make or break that season for them. I know Cade Mays.
1: I like Cade Mays.
2: I know you do.
1: Yeah. I'm a big fan of him. He's a country boy from Tennessee. Like Cade Mays. Like dealing with Cade Mays. That call was an adventure. I told you it would make your head explode. And
2: well,
1: it did a little bit.
2: Lions fans are delusional. And when you've lost and not won anything the way that they have it for like the entirety of my lifetime and my parents' lifetime, I get it. When you have Barry Sanders and Calvin Johnson tell you to go kiss their ass because your organization just sucks, and they can't. Why did those two dudes both retire early? Because of their injuries or because the organization sucked? Which one? Come on.
1: Well, they haven't sucked the last few years.
2: The garbage they did to Frank Ragnow earlier this winter, taking his money away from him, garbage.
1: The Lions are the betting favorites in the NFC North, strangely enough. They are.
2: Yeah, I know.
1: So, you know. But I do have good news for you, Linnell.
2: I've
1: got good
2: that?
1: News for America.
2: What is that?
1: Baltimore Orioles 5, Seattle 3 final.
2: Okay, there we go. So you can relax. You can take a chill pill now.
1: It's going to be a great show. It's going to be a magical show. Super psyched.
2: Well, the Orioles won. Isn't that enough magic? One of the 65 nights in the summer and spring that you get to
1: better than sex. 310-840-4910. 310-840-4910.
2: It's better than sex.
1: How?
2: I would beg to differ, pal. I would beg
1: Go Birds.
2: To differ.
1: If we acknowledge the Rams are the favorites of the NFC, who's the greatest threat in the conference? We've heard a number of nominees thus far. Also, LeBron James. He's closing in on a decision for his future. And we'll react to the latest in that regard next on Westwood One Sports Night. 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
0: 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Coming off major knee surgery, will the three-time Super Bowl champ still have the Mahomes magic to live up to the contract? Westwood One Sports.

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0: About to say easy there, pal.
1: The LA Rams are seen to be the favorite in the NFC. Who's the greatest threat to them? You say it's the team that has their training camp in California, the Dallas Cowboys. I say it's the San Francisco 49ers. Getting a lot of other submissions in here as well. You could call us, text us, 310-840-4910 if you like. We'll talk about Los Angeles' basketball team in just a little bit and some guy named LeBron James. But let's go to Javier, who's in the Bay Area.
0: Oh, this should be
1: Javier,
0: good. A delusional Niners fan, probably.
1: Are you with me on this, or am I wrong to make assumptions about where you're calling from?
2: Oh, you have every right to make every assumption that you want to. Really, my main reason for the call was the lunacy of Linnell's statement that he believes more in Dak Prescott than Brock Purdy. That is absolute lunacy.
0: Why is it lunacy? Tell me that.
2: Well, let's see. How many playoff games has Dak Prescott won?
0: What the hell did Brock Purdy do last postseason, buddy?
2: Took us to the playoffs and went and won again.
0: Couldn't crack a 60% completion percentage in either the game against Philly or Seattle. He sucked against Seattle every time they played this year.
1: Would you be saying this, Linnell, if they didn't lose an overtime game against the Chiefs? Would we be saying this? I mean, Brock Purdy has won a number of playoff games.
0: Last postseason, Brock Purdy was hot garbage, and they got dog walked.
2: Dak Prescott couldn't hold Brock Purdy's jock. Period.
1: Whoa!
0: Get out
1: there
0: of
1: goes
0: here.
1: Javier in Santa Cruz. I love the takes.
0: Get out of here.
1: That's great.
0: Is it? Does anybody out there believe that Brock Purdy is better than Dak Prescott? Is anyone out there crazy like Javier? That's nuts to me.
1: Talent-wise, maybe not, but playoff resume, that does count.
0: Playoff resume. You guys are saying this off of a postseason in which Purdy sucked. And then if you look down the stretch of last regular season, Brock Purdy wasn't very good.
1: Well, again, you're using the sample of one playoff game and ignoring the sample of
0: two playoff games.
1: He
0: wasn't good against the Eagles either. Against Philly and Seattle in the two playoff games they played last year, he was not very good.
1: They didn't play two playoff games. They played one. They lost to Philly.
0: No, they beat Philly.
1: They didn't beat Seattle.
0: They beat Philly. They beat Philly first, then played Seattle.
1: Oh, yeah, yeah. Got it backwards. Yeah, they won the game against with George
0: Kittle. But in both of those games, he was not good in either of those games. So I don't know what Niner fans are talking about with that.
1: Let's go to Stefan, who's in Santa Cruz. Stefan, biggest threat to the Rams
3: up?
1: And the NFC is? What's up?
3: Denver Broncos. Denver.
1: That's an AFC team.
3: They're a better team, regardless, and all
0: that.
3: Let me go.
0: Rams? Okay.
3: Oh yeah, Linnell. Let me say something, and you're gonna trip out.
0: Okay.
3: Your quarterback. Uh-huh. Your quarterback. He's gonna be the next greatest quarterback. Give him the right tools.
1: Is it Jaden or Dak? Who are we talking about?
3: Jaden.
0: It's about Jaden. He knows who my quarterback
3: Daniels.
0: Is.
3: I know quarterbacks. I went through the scouting academy. I study. Look at the film. Watch the film. Keep watching the film and all that. When Lamar came out, I knew Lamar was going to be a dumpster and all that. They have to water it down for him. Water it down for him. How many times do you need to water it down? Going back. And that last caller with Detroit, why
1: Did you say Lamar Jackson was a dumpster?
0: Did I just hear that?
3: Oh, yeah.
0: When you say a dumpster, do you mean like a?
3: He's just a quarterback that relies too much on that high RPO athletic quarterback run. Look at the way he throws. It's unorthodox.
1: It's
3: weird.
1: Yeah, we.
3: And going back to that Detroit Lions fan, stop it! You guys had a chance. You guys dropped passes. Drop passes in a crucial game against the Niners. You guys should have went. And now it's curse. It's a cursed team.
1: That is Jaden Daniels from Santa Cruz.
3: Hey, Jaden Daniels is the next big thing, man. He's going to be the big.
0: I can smell what you're cooking with that. I agree. I do think Jaden Daniels is the hottest thing jumping out the coffee pot. I believe.
1: Does that outweigh the Lamar Jackson take?
0: I mean, that I have an issue with. I just don't understand. And maybe this is just me missing it. Why do folks still criticize Lamar's ability to throw the football? Like, he's not – like, why is it still talked about as, like, some significant weakness of his? I don't get it.
1: People don't watch the tape or the film, as he kept saying. This is a pet peeve, by the way, of mine. Can we just get this out of the way?
0: What's up?
1: Nobody's watching film in 2026.
0: Oh, God. Here we go.
1: I would even accept tape. Like, tape, I don't think people are watching tapes either. It's video? Can we just say that? Is that okay?
0: Video with
1: who's
0: very
1: firing up
0: context.
1: The film machine?
0: Well, I'll be honest. I am subscribed to NFL Pro, and I do get access to all 22. I watch Commanders all 22 for fun. At times.
1: Right, that's video.
0: We're good.
1: It's not film.
0: Ask me how much all 22 I watched last year when we were a horse's ass compared to 2024 when we were good. It's much more fun to watch good tape than
1: just
0: that.
1: Saying.
0: But no, just I agree saying. With you. It is one of the it happens on Twitter because there are all these armchair GMs and armchair, you know, film evaluators, and now that everyone's got access to the all 22, it's actually ruined the culture of like football analysis, in my opinion, because the most lazy cop-out, watch the tape. Anytime someone is like going back and forth, and you know, it's like when you tell someone to shut up in an argument. He's like, you have nothing else to say, so you say shut up. In football, it's watch the tape. Like, tape my ass.
1: Or
0: tape my ass to the
1: ball. Come on my podcast and argue with me about it. No, I think I'll pass on that one.
0: The way that you said podcast, getting to that, it made me think of
1: that L.A. basketball team. LeBron James, he is leaning towards choosing the Lakers over the Golden State Warriors, who are trying to land LeBron services. Here was ESPN NBA insider Mark Spears sharing the latest that he's heard.
4: On return to the Lakers, add up for you?
5: That's what I'm hearing. I'm hearing that he's likely coming back. I am curious under this new Lakers regime. You know what the number is, though. You know, interesting to hear what Bobby had to say about it. And also, I'm hearing that one of his old teammates from Cleveland, Kevin Love, could likely be joining the Lakers too.
4: Oh, maybe that's a golf recruiting trip they're having right now.
5: Unrestricted free agent, rejoining his old buddy.
4: Yeah.
5: And so I could see that those two guys being reunited there.
0: I mean,
1: is this surprising to you at all, or no?
0: I'm sorry. We buried the lead. Who the hell? Why did Mark Spears bring Kevin Love's ass up? What the hell is Kevin Love providing to the Los Angeles Lakers in 2003? Why did he even bring him up?
1: Well, if he's signing him, I mean, that's news. That's his job to bring news. That's news if you sign
0: Who
1: Kevin
0: cares?
1: Love.
0: It's Kevin Love in 2026. Probably can't even jump over a piece of paper. Are you kidding?
1: You do these things. With Cam Boozer, you did this. You did it with Kevin Love, the not jumping over paper bit. Not about it.
0: He's unathletic at this stage in his career. Can he still shoot it? Where did Kevin Love play basketball last year? Does anyone know?
1: Do you know where Kevin Love played last year?
0: Was he in Utah?
1: Who he played for? That is correct.
0: I thought it was somewhere super obscure.
1: After leaving the Heat, he was a member of the Utah
0: Jazz.
1: The Laker news surprise you at all?
0: Tell me if you agree with this or not. With LeBron going back to L.A., if they're going to run back the trio of Austin Reeves, Luka Doncic, and LeBron James, with LeBron being the third option, we saw in a limited sample size that could have some extreme success. They picked up wins over the Nuggets, the Timberwolves, during that month of February. And I think remember what I said going into the postseason for the Lakers? Their biggest issue was the fact that they didn't get to see that trio together in a postseason series playing playoff basketball together, because it didn't really give them an opportunity to gauge whether or not it's worth bringing them back or not. It's great that we saw it in the regular season. We didn't see it in the playoffs, so they missed out on that opportunity due to health. they've got to improve their front court. They need wing help. That's the only scenario in which, to me, LeBron should be interested in going back there. But I think differently than the rest of the country on LeBron. I still feel like he should be ring chasing, because if he gets the six, I'll leave it at that.
1: It's a little surprising, because the Lakers have different priorities than LeBron has right now. L.A.'s building a future with Luka as the centerpiece, and that's different than LeBron, who, if you were to ask him, would say he's still competing for titles. The Golden State Warriors, they would make more sense for LeBron, because that is a franchise that's pushing all its chips in right now. Their window is almost identical to LeBron's window. Steve Kerr knows it. Steph Curry knows it. This mirrors LeBron's urgency, which is why you shouldn't be surprised that Golden State is going to take some sort of a big swing on its roster. Not likely to land Giannis, but we've heard the rumors about maybe a third team's getting involved to complete that trade. Maybe if the Celtics are landing Giannis, maybe Jaylen Brown is getting sent to the Golden State Warriors, because Golden State has the bevy of picks, and Milwaukee does a complete reset, and Jaylen's not part of that. How about Anthony Davis from your Washington Wizards? Because if you have Steph, Jimmy Butler, an all-star level forward, and LeBron, that's more interesting than what the Lakers are cooking up within the window that LeBron's still going to be playing basketball. But to your point, there's a scenario that LeBron neither wants to retire and also doesn't want to compromise comfort late in his career. Los Angeles is his home. There's discomforts that come with moving to a new team, which LeBron hasn't done, by the way, in 9 seasons. The longest stint he spent with any team without interruption is what he's done with the Lakers here. And also his son plays for the Lakers. He's probably going to make more with the Lakers than he will with Golden State. So that probably all plays into him wanting to be with the Lakers as well.
0: The money part of it's interesting. I get the way that it's being talked about, I would say, in, you know, the national media space with guys like Mark Spears and Brian Windhorst and other guys that are close to the situation. I think LeBron, Golden State would have the entire $15.5 million mid-level exception to offer to LeBron James.
1: Mm-hmm.
0: The Lakers can offer a little bit more, but if you're LeBron, like, this is where it comes down to, like, what's most important to you? Salary in year 24 or year 23, whatever year this is, or competing for a championship? Because if the Lakers overpay LeBron, they don't have the ability to put together and make the necessary, you know, upgrades that they need. I think they need the combination of Jackson Hayes and DeAndre Ayton, I thought, was the worst 1-2 center duo in basketball last year at times. Like, both guys, I'm just not fans of either. They both can't shoot. They both aren't good rim runners. They both aren't willing defenders. They don't rebound. I don't know what the hell they were doing. They got to get an athletic rim-running big to play with Luka Doncic. He's had that in Dallas, and that's when he was his most successful. And they need, dude, what's the NBA about? Switchable wings and big positional size on the wing. Guys that can guard and shoot the three ball. The Lakers don't have any of that, man. Look at this roster. That's why the problems with the Lakers are so much deeper than just LeBron coming back. Like, if I'm LeBron, why do you want to be in an organization that gives Rob Pelinka this sort of leeway to make decisions? This roster sucks. It's garbage.
1: 310-840-4910. Mr. Positive is with us. Mr. Positive, what should LeBron James do?
6: Dynamic duo, boom shakalaka. Hey, I think he should stay. But I think Linnell's right. They really don't have a good three pointer. But I mean, weren't they doing pretty good until Luka got hurt at the end of the season? I mean, weren't they right there a little bit? There was a little bit of injury, if I'm not mistaken.
0: Well, the 4 seed or the 3 seed for a lot of the – there was that log jam 3-6 for a while in the West. I hear that, but it's like in the playoffs.
1: Thanks, Mr. Positive.
0: In the playoffs, we saw what their Achilles heel was. They couldn't guard. they could not guard in the postseason. That's why OKC made such quick work of them without Shai Gilgeous-Alexander playing well and without Jalen Williams, period. They still got gentlemen swept. So, or six, however many games it was. You know, so I just think the Lakers got to have a lot of work to do with their roster. And I don't think LeBron coming back moves the needle one way or another.
1: Coming up, to parade or not to parade? This is Westwood One Sports Night.
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0: last night. Here's Josh Graham and Linnell Willingham.
1: Less than a week out from the NBA draft, Linnell and I will have our mock draft 20 minutes from now. The NBA season a wrap. The Stanley Cup handed out at the start of the week, meaning it's parade season, spelled S-Z-N. Two parades this week, Linnell. First, the New York Knicks Thursday, today, depending on when you're listening, Canyon of Heroes. First time we've seen the ticker tape parade there in 15 years. The New York Giants winning the Super Bowl in 2011, the last time a major professional sports championship came to New York, and you had the Canyon of Heroes victory parade. On Saturday, it's my Carolina Hurricanes victory parade in Raleigh, North Carolina. Linnell, while I'm a diehard, lifelong Canes fan, is it strange that I have no interest at all in attending the parade?
2: Strange, unfathomable, ridiculous, ludicrous, head-scratching. Let me check for another adjective. Like, literally, I for the life of me, remember what I asked you earlier. Are you doing a bit? I'm going to ask you again here in real time. Are you doing a bit? I think, first and foremost, if my beloved Wizards or Commanders were to, win the NBA Finals or the Super Bowl, it would literally be the number one thing I would think about next. Is, oh my God, what am I going to do for the parade? What am I drinking? What am I wearing? Am I wearing anything at all? Like, I think it's awesome. I love parades. I love people celebrating and the fans celebrating together. Like,
1: I hate parades. I'm anti-parade. I'm not ashamed to say it. See, here's the thing. This is what you need to know about me, Linnell. This is important. There are a few things in life I hate more than traffic. Then lines.
2: Hold on, you're from North Carolina. What do you know about traffic, King?
1: Well, hold one second. I mean, this, you're talking to a guy that when he eats out for lunch, whether the Lord's Chicken or somewhere else, would never eat between. I would always go between 11 a.m. and noon because I didn't want to get caught up with the lunch crowd. Same thing applying with dinner. When I show up at games, I get there 3 hours early. And I don't leave till hours afterwards because I don't want to deal with it. Unless you don't ever get to see the team. I get it if you don't, like, being priced out is a real thing. I don't understand the appeal of the parade. Again, I was at games 1 and 5.
2: Can you rephrase it, please?
1: I got to see the team. I got to watch it. What do you mean?
2: You understand the appeal. You it's just not your cup of tea. It's not what tickles Josh's fancy.
1: What is the reward for braving traffic and standing amongst throngs of people, waving at players on a bus as they go by? That's my form of entertainment?
2: I'll tell you the reward, pal. The reward is getting to celebrate in the camaraderie that you get amongst the fans that watched 90-plus games of Carolina Hurricanes hockey this year, pal. That's why you brave the traffic. Dude, people get proposed to during these things. They give out merchandise. You can meet the love of your life. You could meet a friend for life. Like, the opportunity to celebrate. Why are you looking at me crazy? Like, you can't meet a friend for life at the parade.
1: What? You can meet a friend for life anywhere.
2: What? Are you
1: yeah.
2: When I walk across the street to my local Safeway, what are the odds? What's a higher chance? Me finding my friend for life at Safeway or at the damn Hurricanes parade where we all have something in common, our love for this team?
1: Yeah. Am I tripping? 310-840-4910. I feel like I'm trying to say the brave thing here. I think this is brave. I think more people feel this way, but no one says it out loud. That's it. That's where I think I'm at. So am I crazy or are the parades overrated? It's more for people that, you know, for whatever reason, don't go to the games because you might be priced out.
2: But dude, it's for everybody.
1: It's free. It's accessible. Yeah.
2: The parades that's, for
1: I understand that.
2: Yeah.
1: But if you're at the games, like why do you need to be there? If you're at the games, you don't need to be there at the victory parade.
2: Because when you're at the game.
1: And don't get me started about showing up to the airport. Don't get me started on that.
2: I actually think the airport bit is cool. I was wanting to show up to the airport after the Commanders beat the Lions to go to the NFC Championship in 24. I seriously consider going to the airport. Where was I going? I don't know, Josh. I'm wondering if you're actually doing a bit with this. The other thing that's different about
1: it. When do I ever do bits? This is true. This is honest. I'm not going this weekend. I could easily take off and go. I'm not.
2: I'm stunned at that, by the way. But here's the difference between the game and the parade, Josh. Chance to have camaraderie and fellowship at both. But when you're at the game, you're focusing on the game. When you're at the parade, you're not really – like, there are going to be some super fans that are locked in that, you know, probably are listening to the damn play-by-play broadcast and wearing headphones while watching the hockey game, you know, in person. Because you're so locked in, you're a super fan. At the parade, you're boozing up, you're celebrating – And you're you know joshing it up, for lack of a better phrase.
1: Could you
2: with all
1: see
2: the
1: me boozing up on the streets of Raleigh to sell? Could you see me doing that? Like get a couple rum and cokes and walk? I don't even know if you're allowed to do that. Like I think you'd have to be inside the restaurant. I don't think it's one of those where you can walk outside with containers in any by any means.
2: It's a parade. Of course you can.
1: I don't think that's true. Laws still apply.
2: It's a parade.
1: Open container laws are a thing.
2: No, they don't apply in parades, pal. Laws don't. Laws are broken at parades. I'll say that.
1: Yeah. Ain't no laws when you're
2: But can I see
1: clothes.
2: You boozing out? Is there karaoke nearby? Like maybe would you like that if there was like is there karaoke?
1: Yeah. Hammered singing Scorpions. Here I am. Rocking like a hurricane.
2: Is that like the official song?
1: That's what they play when they come onto the ice. They also, every time they score, play Raise Up by Petey Pablo. So
2: Petey Pablo? That Petey Pablo?
1: North Carolina's finest, yeah.
2: He's from, wow.
1: The entire song Raise Up is about, he literally says every county in the state of North Carolina.
2: The only thing I know about Petey Pablo is he was interested in her goodies. And what a great
1: Sierra?
2: Song.
1: Mm-hmm. I had a friend of mine who matched with him on Bumble in Eastern North Carolina and then met up with him, and yeah, it was Petey Pablo.
2: Stop playing with Petey Pablo, bro.
1: He was on the app.
2: The Petey Pablo slander actually stops now. You're not going to sit here and tell me
1: he was on the app. I can confirm
2: that Petey the Diddy Pablo was on the old Bumble.
1: On the apps.
2: Are you kidding me?
1: On the apps.
2: If you're popping like Petey Pablo, what's the first picture you got? I'm going hard, dude. I'm doing something radical.
1: No. It was one of those. I don't know what he was standing in front of, but he had both his hands in front of him.
2: Hold on, you're posing. You're mugging. Yeah, man. I'm telling you, to give you the album cover look. I'm about to say, anybody out there that's of the opposite sex that listens to this show, I am on all dating apps. And if you happen to scroll past my profile, make sure you give me a swipe to the right whether you like what you
1: see. Can you send me screenshots of your profile? I would like to know what your profile looks like.
2: Which one? So, no, I'm kidding. It was a joke. I have a Facebook dating account. Do I actively swipe on it every now and then? Last time I swiped, yesterday. But,
1: yeah.
2: You know.
1: Like what?
2: Can I read you my bio?
1: How many pictures?
2: This is great.
1: There aren't any, like, gym pictures, are there? Are you like on a mountain in nature, or
2: I
1: like
2: may
1: a
2: have threw
1: selfie?
2: I may have threw a 2017er in
1: oh,
2: there just
1: no.
2: to show him what I could be, you know.
1: Oh.
2: I am secretly trying to. My goal tonight is just to pop Denton behind the scenes. I wish just to know that he's back there geeking makes me warm. I can only imagine the damn facial expression that he's.
1: I would like
2: right
1: to
2: now,
1: see.
2: He knows
1: I
2: I'm
1: probably find
2: serious.
1: My dating. I met my wife off a dating app.
2: But for me to throw a 2017 pick in there,
1: actually, I think Denton and I have that in common. You have that in common.
2: Oh, that's amazing. Well, I actually don't have any. My bio says none serious, all vibes.
1: You also You have a great smile. Why isn't there a picture right up top of you smiling? Why are you doing the meme mugging thing?
2: Do you see this face? There is no... I'm actually going to tread lightly because I forgot that I'm getting stage fright, boys. I'm getting stage fright, boys. I just thought of something in my brain. I thought of something in my brain. We'll discuss it during the break. We'll discuss it in the show outside of the show. If you have to swipe, you got problems. Hold the hell on. First and foremost, anybody against swiping.
1: Don't acknowledge that. It's anti-information. I met my wife off one of the apps. It is. Like, it's just more access, more information. It is. And that's, you know, it worked out pretty well for yours truly. Could say that. Mm-hmm. Make sure if you haven't already, subscribe to the YouTube channel and the podcast. It takes a lot for Linnell to have stage fright, as he puts it.
2: So, well, no, it's not that I had stage fright. I just, what you'll find out about this organization is we're never rushing to be in the championship picture. When we get in the champion, we want to build a sustained contender, not some flash in the pan, if you pick up what I'm putting down. Sustainability is the number one thing that matters in the team of me.
1: Did you ever read the bio?
2: Yeah, I did. Are you just like not?
1: No, I heard the part where you said not serious.
2: Non-serious. N-U-N, comma, all that.
1: I didn't know if there was more to it. I didn't know if there was more.
2: I'm vibing.
1: Just making sure. He is vibing. We're vibing. Because we're less than a week away from the NBA draft. So it's only right that Linnell and yours truly deliver our lottery mock draft. Linnell's got the first pick, and it's next.
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2: 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Ooh, check out my tat. 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

0: Linnell Willingham.
1: That's Linnell Willingham. I'm Josh Graham. Let's do a mock draft. We are less than a week away from the NBA draft. Linnell, we're going to go through the lottery, the first 14 picks. This is what you think is going to happen. Trades included, if you would like to.
2: Ooh.
1: You have the first overall pick because it belongs to your Washington Wizards.
2: Ooh.
1: The Wizards are on the clock.
2: I see you, Mike. Good evening, basketball fans. Thank you for all that join us around the world globally to watch the 2026 NBA Draft. With the first pick in the 2026 NBA Draft, the Washington Wizards select A.J. DeBanza, forward, Brigham Young University. That was my Adam Silver impersonation, by the way. Did you pick that up, by the way?
1: That's pretty good. I liked it. first pick, it's going to be him. He is. That's why you haven't moved the pick. You know Utah wants him. The fact you don't move back a spot tells you that you also want him as well. He's going to be the number one pick. Number two pick. It's in. The Utah Jazz are selecting Duke forward Cam Boozer.
2: Wow.
1: I think they do it. I think Danny Ainge is going to do it. I've compared this draft to the 2022 draft for a while. Rather than three guys at the top that we didn't know what order they'd be taken in, there are four in this draft. And I can see Danny Ainge being hung up with some of the stuff with Darren Peterson. I could see Danny Ainge loving just how much of a gamer Cam Boozer is and how he wins at every single level. And it going well the last time he selected a guy out of Duke, even though he had a lot of depth at the position he was drafting at, not worrying about fit when he had Jaylen Brown and Gordon Hayward on the team. I think that Cam Boozer is Danny Ainge's guy.
2: So in this scenario, right, where the Grizzlies are on the clock and Darren Peterson still on the board, is there a team that tries to come up to number three to get Darren Peterson? He's that type of talent.
1: If you're the Grizzlies, you can't do it.
2: But if you get some sort of ridiculous offer and you're able to move back, I'm just throwing out scenarios here because I just
1: don't know why you would do it.
2: It's the first thing I think of when I see Peterson available at three for Memphis is somebody going to be willing to go, hey, I need that guy? If you're the LA Clippers, if you're Steve Ballmer, you don't think there's no package that could get you from five to three to go get Darren Peterson? Pairing him up with Kawhi? You kidding me?
1: You're already happy enough that you have the fifth pick, given how the lottery went, if you're Steve Ballmer. Who are the Grizzlies? So the Grizzlies are taking Darren Peterson.
2: Presumably you take Darren Peterson. I know I messed up the exercise, but is that not super intriguing to think about? And I know that the Grizzlies will be crucified
1: Not to me, because again, I don't view there being much difference between the top four guys. I don't care what order they go in, because I think they're all very close to each other and very good. I don't think there are tiers, because the number four pick is going to be Caleb Wilson at from North Carolina to the Chicago Bulls. Has it ever worked out the Chicago Bulls taking a North Carolina player in the top five? I don't know. Someone could fact check me on that. Number five pick. It belongs to the LA Clippers. What do they do?
2: Huh. So I think they're very much a trade candidate here. I don't know what they would be looking to get in a scenario like this, but man, I think if you're the Clippers, you got to be on the phone with the Milwaukee Bucks inquiring about one Giannis Antetokounmpo. We've had Law Murray on from The Athletic, who covers the Clippers on a daily, saying no, he thinks they're going to stick and pick here. In this scenario, if you're going to stick and pick, I'm going to go. I'll go with Mykal Brown. He's the guy that's got the most juice and buzz right now out of that second tier of guards. I know, you know, Darius Acuff in this situation is very much a possibility for them. I think they value the positional size and two-way ability that Brown gives them.
1: That would surprise me, just because you're trying to win right now. You're trying to sell tickets. You let James Harden go during the deadline. You might want a guy who's a bucket right away, a Trae Young clone, as some put it, and Darius Acuff. But you're right that Mykal Brown Jr.'s name flying up draft boards and the stock is high amongst this group of four point guards that's kind of in the next group of this draft. Number six pick, it's the Brooklyn Nets. I don't think they pass up on positional size either. I think that's a team that's valuing a lot what your physical tools are, and that's not Darius Acuff Jr. It's not Kingston Flemings. So I think they go Keaton Wagler out of Illinois, the sixth pick. Are we staying with the trend of point guard seven to the Sacramento Kings?
2: Man, I feel like you kind of have to here. Or if you're the Kings, do you take a upside swing? If we go back and talk more about positional size and the ability to create at 6'10", if I'm the Kings, you're an organization that feels like they're totally in the dumps. Your fan base needs a shot in the arm and something to get excited about. You would think I'm talking about Darius Acuff with that. I'm going Nate Amet to the Sacramento Kings. Give him the keys. Give him the keys to the Ferrari. Allow him to be the guy. Play through him and grow with him. Whew. Struggle with him. Succeed with him. Grow with him.
1: Wow.
2: That's the shocker of the NBA draft to you, huh? Is Nate Amet going seventh overall? It's a shocker to you.
1: Because the Atlanta Hawks in this situation race.
2: ESPN's got him ranked as the ninth best prospect. I had him going seventh.
1: I think that's high at nine as well. Darius Acuff Jr. to the Atlanta Hawks. That would be my favorite place for him to end up. Hey, you don't have Trae Young anymore. Well, now you got Darius Acuff Jr., and they need help at the point guard spot. I think you get that help in the way of Darius Acuff Jr. at eight. This is a fascinating spot. The Dallas Mavericks at nine.
2: So I really like what Dallas has with Kyrie Irving coming back healthy, presumably. Just him pairing up with Cooper Flagg. You still got, you know, your front court pieces and PJ Washington and Lively and Gafford. You need somebody to me to share the backcourt with one Kyrie Irving. Big guard, positional size. Give me Brayden Burries out of Arizona going nine to the Dallas Mavericks. I actually love that. Still got Najee Marshall. I think the Mavericks are going to be the draft is very important for them. Important for every team, but they've got to hit on both 9 and 30. It's part of the reason why they hired Masai Ujiri. This is what he's known for, hitting on late picks. Their 30th pick is more interesting to me than 9.
1: Deep shooting, really good player, young as well. Love Brayden Burries. Number 10 pick. I'm going to shake things up a little bit. Trade!
2: Whoa.
1: Got to trade.
2: Okay.
1: The Charlotte Hornets are trading 14 and 18 to get to the Milwaukee Bucks spot at 10. Is it to take Kingston Flemings, who's falling? No, it's to take Adi Mara from Michigan. Especially with Amet off of the board, they want to make sure they are aggressive and moving up to get one of those bigs inside, and they get Adi Mara, feeling like a team that is close to get into the playoffs for the first time in more than a decade. They are aggressive in getting to number 10. Warriors on the clock.
2: So this is going to be interesting, because there's one dude that consistently I see mocked to Golden State. This feels like Yaxel territory, right?
1: Yes.
2: I'm going to throw a curveball in here. When it comes to the Golden State Warriors, I am going to go with the guard out of Alabama, LeBaron Filon.
1: Over Flemings?
2: to go in the backcourt with Steph Curry, giving you something similar to what you had during the heyday of the Golden State Warriors. Two certified bucket getters in the backcourt. Filon more of a scorer than Klay Thompson was, not the defender that Klay was. A little slight of size, he's a little skinny, but he's 6'4", long, and can fill it up. I go back to the game where him and Darius Acuff went at each other. That night, he proved to me he is big time. Not just in the world of college basketball, but his projection to the NBA as a pure scorer. Him and Steph Curry getting buckets together, that's exciting to me.
1: Holy hell.
2: But I just shake just up allowed, the...
1: We just allowed the Oklahoma City Thunder to get Kingston Flemings at number 12. That is crazy town. That Kingston Flemings is available there, and we're all going to regret it that happened, because Kingston Flemings is an incredible
2: player. If he is available at 12, I think it directly influences their offseason. Lu Dort, I believe, there's a team option with him. A lot of folks assumed they were going to decline that, allow Cason Wallace to step up, be the starting guard. Who would be your Cason Wallace replacement off the bench? One Kingston Flemings. I actually love that for the Oklahoma City Thunder, if it was ultimately able to play out that way. The Miami Heat at 13, I'm going to assume that this is not the Heat making this pick. I'm going to assume that this is Tyler Hero and the Milwaukee Bucks making this pick. And think about this if you are the Milwaukee Bucks, if you're a Bucks fan. You move off of Giannis, yeah, that's tough. But you're going to get back Hero. You're going to get back Khalil Ware. You're going to get back Jaime Jaquez. You're also going to get back this 13th overall pick. I think I'm running to the podium for Yaxel here. Yaxel Lendon.
1: All right. Even though Milwaukee's in the rebuild and he's older, you still do
2: yes.
1: that.
2: Yes.
1: Okay.
2: Rookie contract.
1: Yaxel.
2: Guy that's got a ton of upside.
1: Yaxel Lindeborg in that spot. Could be the Bucks making back-to-back picks, because number 14 with the Hornets trade, Milwaukee on the clock, and I think they go Moritz Johnson out of Michigan. Had a great combine. Champion. Three Michigan Wolverines taken in the lottery. And that puts a bow on it.
2: There we go.
1: That is our mock draft.
2: In this scenario,
1: for next Tuesday night,
2: if it is the Bucks on the clock at 13 and 14, and they get that package back from Miami
1: at 18,
2: like, that's how you do it, Jimmy Haslam. That's how you get back something that, you know, maybe gets people excited. Because I think Khalil Ware's got upside. I love, you know, what Yaxel's got.
1: Do we still have Sean, who's in Chicago? I asked the question if I was the crazy one for not wanting to go to the Carolina Hurricanes victory parade, even though I'm a lifelong diehard Hurricanes fan, just not a parade guy. Sean is in Chicago. They've had their fair share of parades there. Sean, am I the crazy person here?
0: No, you're not. I totally, totally agree. First of all, I love the show. Second of all, I'm not going to disagree about Petey Pablo. It's just that I'm a little older than you guys, and the best R&B band ever to come out of North Kakalaki is Jodeci.
2: Jodeci's from North Carolina? I never even knew that.
0: That's right.
2: That's crazy.
0: Most of them. Yep, for sure. Okay. So there's that. But I totally agree. I love my team, but there is no way I'm sifting through all those people. God knows what's going on. I don't even like to go to certain games unless the seats are a certain way where I'm like, okay, man, I feel like I can breathe and watch the game and enjoy it. That's just the way things go. By the way, what do you think of this, by the way, in terms of your mock? Ready? Peterson, what if they said, hey, man, let's trade Kawhi, which, by the way, is supposed to be a possibility, and they trade Kawhi away, would they want Peterson? I'll talk about Clippers now.
1: I hear what you're saying.
0: I'm just saying.
2: Steve Ballmer's desperate.
1: Steve Ballmer's desperate.
2: Steve Ballmer's desperate.
1: I appreciate the call, Sean.
2: Depending on what happens with a certain investigation, what if the NBA says, we need the fifth pick as a punishment? Because they're about to get the hammer dropped on them. Adam Silver is about to go Kanye crazy on Steve Ballmer and the Clippers. I think Kawhi may be safe. Because he's Kawhi, and they're going to say, oh, the player's just innocent here. They got the hammer coming down on them.
1: Much like us, quarterbacks talking this week. You'll hear what a couple of them had to say, and we'll react next on Westwood One tonight. International soccer's taking over the U.S., and only DraftKings has you fully covered. 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
0: 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Regarding Myles Garrett, Browns GM Andrew Berry says he was never looking to trade Garrett. 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

0: when I was in high school, this, a banger.
1: Yes, it
0: was. Did you ever used to freestyle with friends of yours
1: for fun? I still do.
0: I do that all the time. And this was the beat right here where if you just turn down the music very quickly.
1: You drop a hot 15.
0: Linnell, can you do the sound with your mouth replicating the drums and like the kit there? Can you do that piece of
1: it? That's a drum? I thought he was just going...
0: Some sort of...
1: I thought he was just doing it with his mouth.
0: So someone in our group would do that piece of it, what you just did. This is the part where you continue doing that real quick. And then I, or someone else would be, say, Stu! And then somebody would freestyle on top of that. It's a great song for that. So am I going to drop a Hot 15? No, I am not. I know what that means, which might be good foreshadowing for grammar school.
1: Should have never got me started doing that.
0: 1 hour away.
1: I may continue to do it periodically throughout the show.
0: Start doing?
1: I don't like the way it sounds, actually. Mine isn't as good as I thought it was. My Ryan Seacrest is way better.
0: Was there an instrumental that was a popular song to freestyle behind that you would pick with your friends?
1: No. See, I came up in the era of type beats on YouTube, and you would just type in Migos type beat, Future type beat, Young Thug type beat.
0: I didn't have that
1: so
0: option.
1: It was never a certain instrumental. It was just type beats. So that was always cool.
0: For me, it was a song that I think is now kind of like a cult classic, because I don't think it was huge at the time. This is going to be the part where Denton says, no, this song was actually massive. We Be Steady Mobbin' is the song.
1: You were freestyling a
0: Young
1: We Be
0: Money.
1: Steady Mobbin'?
0: Oh, great beat. Excellent beat.
1: Yeah, Lil Wayne and Gucci Mane. What a song.
0: Young Money. Whole deal.
1: Wow.
0: But that would be the song.
1: I feel like that's...
0: I forget who it was that said he was a hip-hop socialist. I think that was Lil Wayne.
1: It's Lil Wayne.
0: On that track.
1: Life is a gamble and he's all about his poker chips. If there was like a song that like... If you had to sing every lyric or else you'd get like shot in the head, that would probably be my song.
0: Millie by Lil Wayne.
1: Yeah, it would be a Lil Wayne song probably, but either that or We Be Steady Mobbin'. Yeah, that's a good one.
0: Yeah, it's a good one. We promised that we were going
1: to You looked at me like, you know all the words to We Be Steady Mobbin'? That's the way that you just looked at me. Like, you know all the words to We Be Steady Mobbin'?
0: Big ballin' is a hobby. Let's get to What is up? Gucci Mane the G. We could do this, but we're not going to. Let's get to Caleb Williams, Jaden Daniels. We were talking about the top of the NBA draft, which we'll see what happens at the very top. Don't know what Utah's going to do it too. We know what happened 2 years ago when Caleb Williams went number one and Jaden Daniels went two. We heard from those guys this week. And namely, the focus should be on Jaden Daniels here. Because Jaden was talking about working with David Blau, the new offensive coordinator who was promoted in D.C., and here's what he had to say working with a new offense.
2: It's been fun just to build this foundation within the new offense, within the guys. It's been fun coming out here competing at practice and just get to learn every day and get better. It helped out a lot, man, just that relationship we have that we built since I've been here at first, and we've both grown a lot over these years, and now he kind of knows me, knows how I work, knows what buttons to push, how to push me, what I can handle, what I need to get to grow at, things like that. So it's been fun. We've all grown over this offseason, so it'll be fun to everybody come back. Well, now we're more comfortable. We're going to know the installs, know how we want to attack each play. It'll be fun to see what we can do in training camp.
0: Can you help me out with this piece, Linnell? From the outsider's perspective, and this is something I feel personally with the Bills, promoting from within isn't going to prompt as much change as you would hope, is the criticism of the Bills. You expect to get better by promoting Joe Brady to be the head coach when you let go of Sean McDermott. And in D.C., you can levy the same type of criticism in saying, well, wasn't he in the building as the assistant quarterbacks coach already? And wasn't this guy just a quarterback a few years ago? Like, what is the case of David Blough making this offense that much better for somebody who isn't in the district as you are?
1: So I think this is totally different from what Buffalo's doing. Joe Brady's been around. Joe Brady has had his fingerprints on the offense previously. Like, I don't think this is now just making Joe Brady the main voice. Like, this is totally different. Schematically in Washington, things are going to look drastically different offensively, despite Blough being under Cliff Kingsbury, as many folks out there in NFL circles know about Cliff Kingsbury. He runs an authoritarian government from the offensive perspective. Doesn't really value a lot of input from others, and it was his offense, his way, or kind of the highway, and that is ultimately why he's no longer in the district. The number one stat that I think is most telling and where you'll see the biggest difference, and we referenced this earlier in the show. Over the first 2 years of his career, Jaden Daniels has been in the bottom third, the bottom three or four guys in terms of play-action pass attempts since he's entered the National Football League. He's been near the bottom of the NFL in terms of snaps under center. So I think that schematic change, taking some of the burden off of him and his legs, and allowing this offensive line, which you've invested a lot of resources into, go out and bully people up front, I think things will look a lot different. And Jaden Daniels is set up for success in 2026.
0: If you are redrafting 2026, who goes number one? Or 2024? Six quarterbacks taken in the first dozen or so picks. Who goes one?
1: People are going to say I'm biased. I would select Jaden Daniels one. I think we've seen...
0: Over Caleb and Drake?
1: Over Caleb and Drake. And here's why. I think we've seen the highs and the lows of all of these quarterbacks to this point. I would take Daniels because I think his high was the best out of all of them. I think his ceiling, when he's playing at his best, compared to when Drake is playing at his best, compared to when Caleb is playing at his best, I think Jaden's is the best in terms of the ability to throw, push the ball down the field, the accuracy, the ball placement, all while doing it with a YMCA supporting cast.
0: Drake nearly won the MVP, though.
1: Jaden Daniels would have been in the MVP conversation. It just so happens that Lamar Jackson had the greatest quarterback season that we've ever seen in 24. And then they ended up giving it to damn Josh Allen. So I think Jaden Daniels would have been firmly in the MVP conversation. When you look at what he did on the ground, when you look at what he did through the air, when you look at the game-winning drives, when you look at how he performed in the clutch and in the postseason, all while really just having Terry McLaurin and 35-year-old Zach Ertz to throw the football to. Cupboard was bare, my friend.
0: Give me Drake May. Just because I think he's done the most to this point in 2 years. Mm-hmm. And
1: barely,
0: think there's the less drama. There's the least amount of drama that comes along with him, too. Whether it's injuries or off-the-field comments and things that Caleb Williams seems to constantly involve himself in, dating back to his days in college. It was, Linnell, a wildly entertaining day in the World Cup. Harry Kane scored twice in England's 4-2 win over Croatia. Cristiano Ronaldo did not score. Portugal drew 1-1 with the Congo, and that led to Thierry Henry having criticism, in which he said, they don't need you to score. The team needs to score. As if to say,
1: fighting words, huh?
0: You saw Lionel Messi net a hat trick yesterday and Erling Haaland get a couple of goals. Ronaldo's trying to get his, being a bit selfish rather than helping Portugal get into the win column against the Congo. The match of the night, Ghana beating Panama. 6 minutes of added time were on the clock. Ghana scored the game's only goal in the 95th minute to win that 1-0.
1: Shout out to Ghana, man.
0: No, yeah, Shout out to Ghana.
1: Shout out to Ghana.
0: Colombia looked really good against Uzbekistan. The first goal was as pretty as it gets. And then there's one match I'm forgetting about. There were five today. Austria, 3-1 winners against Jordan on June 18th. That is Thursday. You have, well, what do we have in the Men's World Cup today? The United States doesn't play till Friday. So you got South Africa versus Czech Republic. You've got Switzerland versus Bosnia. We're starting to see second matches take place for teams in the group stages. Canada, Qatar, Mexico, South Korea. The four games that you can watch on Thursday. So
1: that's the
0: recap of action in the World Cup.
1: I'm fascinated to know if any of the listening audience is, you know, participating in the extra opportunities to booze that the World Cup provides. I believe it was, 22 when the last time we had the World Cup, right, if I'm not mistaken? And
0: yeah, every 4 years.
1: Dude, the Navy Yard area in D.C. kept their bars open 24/7 during the World Cup. And I thought, holy cow, why does a bar need to be open at 9 a.m.? Well, because the people that are from that country want to come watch, you know, their fellow country play and throw back some cold ones. What's too early to start drinking? Coming from a Darty animal, I'm a Darty animal. Shout out to Drake Toll, the party animals. But I used to love a good Darty back in college.
0: If it's before 7 a.m., it's too early.
1: Okay, I've never drank that early before. And I've had some very wild college stories.
0: I've been to some SEC football games where the tailgate lots for a 7 o'clock kick p.m.
1: Holy
0: open
1: cow.
0: At 7 a.m., and oof. I've seen people out there. I was in Rocky Top, Knoxville. Shout out to those folks. Up next,
1: yeah,
0: Linnell is going to bring it in Weird But True, a story that might be related to the state of Tennessee. Just might be. Plus, I have 3 U.S. Open bets to hand out. Because I'm gambling again! Here on Westwood One Sports Night.
3: The U.S. men's national team looks to go 2-0 in group play when they take on Australia. Can the Americans win 2 games in group play for the first time since the original World Cup nearly a century ago? We'll find out Friday. Westwood One Sports.
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1: 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Reports suggest it could cost around $4,000 per unit, depending on the model. The AI-powered toilet, initially designed to help elderly and disabled users live more independently. But all I'm thinking about is how much better, if I'm in China watching Scott Hansen in Red Zone, and I don't have to go to the bathroom comes to me, Josh Graham. Hot damn it. It's a football lover's dream, this AI-powered toilet.
0: We're doing the show. During the show, you can go to the bathroom.
1: Hold
0: don't
1: on
0: even have
1: second.
0: To leave.
1: That could be awesome. That could be awesome. Oh, that probably wouldn't be great because I happen to be team noisy when it comes to my flatulence.
0: Have you been inside a Waymo in the district yet?
1: Did you just say, wait a minute? Like Waymo? What's a Waymo?
0: The self-driving cars.
1: Oh, I would never get in a self-driving car. Are you kidding me?
0: But self-operating toilet.
1: Not familiar. Well, but not familiar with the self-operating car Waymo. I don't know ball on when it comes to Waymo. I don't.
0: Yeah, it's a car.
1: I would never trust
0: it. Available in a lot of the big cities. It's huge in Los Angeles. I'm sure Mike sees them all over the place.
1: How many Waymo acts? I don't want to get sad and doom and gloom, but in L.A., with how bad their drivers are, I think it's terrible that we got them here in D.C. The regular D.C. people can't drive worth a darn. Imagine you throw AI cars out there that are self-driven. You're just asking for an accident.
0: What I've been told is they're pretty safe.
1: Oh, of course.
0: But one thing that's kind of annoying is when the Waymo has to take a left turn because they don't take the same chances you would
1: at getting
0: over on a left turn. So you might be stuck at a light or stuck at a left turn for a little while.
1: I can imagine
0: what I've been told. What is your second weird but true story?
1: We may have to rename the segment for the second story. Weird, true, and sad. It pains me to bring the general public this news. I don't know how many people are already aware of what's happening here in this situation or what's about to happen. Jelly Roll, according to TMZ, filed for divorce from his wife, Bunny, after 10 years of marriage. And I'm looking at Jelly Roll previously, and I'm thinking of what Jelly Roll looks like now. Women got it tough out there, man. I will say this. But men have it tough as well, too. Men and women out there, I'm the bachelor of this program, so dating advice for me, usually is not, it's not strong. I've had some mishaps with women on the show, as you all know. If you run the risk, throwing over the middle of the field late as a quarterback, if you run the risk of dating somebody that's fat, you better bet your ass the moment they get skinny, you're on the hot seat. 110%. You immediately go to the hot seat once you become skinny. I can speak to it. I'm telling you. Once, this was the winter of 2021. Put on a few extra pounds. Knew that, I was getting ready to come back home from college, and I wanted to be in the new dating pool and be able to see all the people from high school that I hadn't seen. So I decided I was going to get my ass in the gym. And the person that I was talking to, when you're a little bigger, you attract a little bigger people. And I was getting smaller, and she wasn't. And I immediately took my talents to another team.
0: Is it a lack of respect thing? Like, hey, if I'm able to do this and you aren't? then no, you kind of lose respect.
1: No, it's just the dating let's just call a spade. When you are a heavyset person, and that's just a reality, you don't have as wide of a dating pool as someone that's in shape would have. You know what I'm saying? So when you're when the pounds drop and the options open, you see what I'm saying?
0: The Tiger Woods defense. Had all these options because he's Tiger, and thus
1: you know what I'm saying?
0: The people essentially
1: Jelly
0: the defense of Tiger.
1: Himself,
0: essentially, the defense of Tiger was some version of you don't know what it's like to be to have as many options knocking on your door as Tiger Woods had.
1: It's tempting. So, I understood where Tiger was coming from, but Jelly Roll ought to be ashamed of himself. That woman stood
0: why
1: by
0: are
1: his
0: you presenting,
1: big ass.
0: Why are you like presenting Jelly Roll like this is like a national American tragedy that everyone is going to be so bummed and lose faith in
1: because
0: the world
1: I think it's
0: in
1: tough.
0: America because Jelly Roll is getting divorced?
1: This woman stood by him through thick and thin, literally. Like drugs, alcohol abuse.
0: Certainly on thick.
1: Literally. So I just think for him to drop a little bit of weight, get off the GLP-1, and get off the bunny train too, it's a character flaw if you ask me, man. I'm no longer a Jelly Roll stan. I think it's a bad look.
0: Were you a Jelly Roll stan before this?
1: I wouldn't say a stan, but him and Jamal
0: Who's
1: Roberts.
0: A Jelly Roll stan? Who's saying, you know what? I ride or die with Jelly Roll. I don't know this person.
1: He's an American. Hold on. Now you're not. I know we're trying to like low key dunk on Jelly Roll. You've gone too far. He is an American hero, Josh. Why would you not want to stand for Jelly Roll? Yes, he's an American hero. He
0: American
1: is
0: hero.
1: What America is about, man. The land of opportunity, second chances, not letting one particular moment define you. You know what I'm saying? Being able to overcome your addictions and overcome your demons that are in the closet. Jelly Roll's a warrior. He's also a fat shamer. I'm joking. But, I don't know, it's tough, man.
0: Let's get to handing out some winners, because it's time for Graham's Gambling.
2: Sitting back, count money all day, you know.
3: It's time for Graham's Gambling. Let's make some money.
0: Buckle up, Linnell, because I got three U.S. Open bets. It's about to start in a few hours. Get it locked in. Get it ready to go. My pick to win the U.S. Open.
1: Hold on. Let me write this down.
0: 19-1 odds. The X-Man, Xander Schauffele.
1: I love that.
0: Xander Schauffele. Xander Schauffele is the pick. I think he should be just as much of a favorite as Scottie Scheffler is this week. I think.
1: How do you think the conditions impact him?
0: I'll say this. Okay. The U.S. Open is generally pretty tough. Mm-hmm. He has participated in 9 U.S. Opens, and he's never finished worse than 14th.
1: Guy that routinely makes the cut. Okay. I can dig it.
0: That's crazy, finishing near the top of the leaderboard. And his second U.S. Open was the last time they played here at Shinnecock Hills. He finished 7th. So, okay. He knows the course. He's played the course well. 19-1 odds. I love the X-Man as my pick to win the U.S. Open. Top 10 finish.
1: Well, you're really getting
0: this
1: in the
0: is
1: weeds,
0: essentially,
1: huh?
0: This is essentially a Lynx golf course. This is essentially a Lynx golf course. Ty Hatton. Got to go with somebody from the European side
1: so
0: of things.
1: Ty Hatton.
0: Top 10 finish.
1: Top 10
0: nearly finish. Won the U.S. Open last year and playing some good golf. He actually had a top 10 finish in that U.S. Open in 2018 as well. Ty Hatton, top 10 finisher. We're going with him. And then I just can't quit this guy in majors. Corey Connors to finish top 20. All of these are plus money
1: what's
0: odds
1: your affinity
0: here
1: with that guy? What's the
0: he's Canadian, and I always get mad that he appears on the screen in the final rounds of tournaments all the time because you just look at the scoreboard, you're like, or the leaderboard. Why Corey Connors? And I got plus 400 odds for him to finish top 20. This is a guy, again, he always seems to hang around in majors. And I couldn't believe that the odds were that favorable. So plus 400 for Corey Connors. All of this is courtesy of our friends at DraftKings. And let me get those odds real quick. Top 10 finish for Ty Hatton. I can get you. Do some scrolling. Top 10 finish plus 700 odds. Or, though, those are too great. Plus 335.
1: It's not bad.
0: So there you go.
1: So
0: Ty Hatton plus 335. Corey Connors, top 20 at plus 400. Xander Schauffele to win 19-1.
1: I know you just give out your pick and some top 10 finishers.
0: Mm-hmm. And a top 20.
1: Do you expect, strictly based off of the conditions that we know are going to be, you know, extremely difficult to deal with,
0: mm-hmm,
1: how likely do you think it is that somebody with super long odds ultimately is frisky and playing on the final day for the lead?
0: It's greater because J.J. Spahn, don't even think, was ranked top 25 in the world golf ranking when he won the U.S. Open last year. So it does open the door. We saw how difficult the PGA Championship was playing last month. And I was critical of it. And if it wasn't for an insane final round by Aaron Rye to get to 9-under par, you were talking about the champ being somewhere around 5-under, which, again, some people like it. That's not my cup of tea. And when you look at that leaderboard, it's a guy like Aaron Rye. It's someone like Alex Smalley. It's Matty Schmid. Guys who have never won a tournament before or come close that finished top 5 in the tournament. So I do think it opens the door for longer shots to potentially do so. I don't understand why Scottie Scheffler is such an overwhelming favorite. Hasn't won his last 13 tournaments. The U.S. Open, he has a chance to complete the career slam. The reason why he hasn't, this is the tournament that he's played the poorest in. He had 4 of his 5 worst major outings at the U.S. Open. So I don't think this is Scottie's week, even though he has the opportunity to make history before his 30th birthday, which is next Tuesday, oddly enough.
1: Damn, he's only 30?
0: 29.
1: Damn, that actually, like, wow. I know he was that young. I didn't know he was that young.
0: Yes.
1: Is he the most decorated golfer at his age for right now?
0: At his age, for sure. It does remind you just how crazy some of the things Tiger did was.
1: Right.
0: Tiger won the career slam, and he was 24. That's like, what?
1: Yeah, that's ridiculous.
0: Just impossible. So there you go. Jelly roll and some winners. In some ways, Linnell and I are the perfect hosts to hit on the two biggest stories in sports this week. And we'll do just that next on Westwood One Sports Night.
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0: Last call for phone calls, because the most entertaining guest in sports talk, BDOT, joins us 20 minutes from now. That's Linnell Willingham. I'm Josh Graham. 310-840-4910 if you want it. Let's go to Chance, who's in Alabama. Chance apparently takes issue with Linnell and I having some concerns about whether or not Joe Brady is an upgrade at head coach and letting go of Sean McDermott. Why do you have so much faith in Joe Brady, Chance?
1: Okay. I never said I have a bunch of faith in Joe Brady, but I do have a lot of issues with the bunch of stuff y'all said tonight. Number one, I think Jelly Roll, fat or not, with the money he had, he could have got any girl he wanted. You know, money and fame, I don't think losing the weight made him divorce his wife. I think he could have done that fat and got any girl he wanted. Second of all, he commented that Lamar had the best year of all quarterbacks of all time or something of that when Allen won the MVP. You go back the year before when Lamar won the MVP, check out Allen's numbers. They're better. And also, Allen didn't have Derrick Henry. Now, to the Brady point, I don't think Brady is some huge upgrade, right? I think Sean McDermott is a pretty darn good coach in the regular season. Once the playoffs hits, his defense is averaging 30 points. So here's my point. Let's say defense is par for the course, right? He has been successful with good quarterbacks. He stinks with everyone else, but he's been so let's say he ups the offense.
0: Who are we talking about, Brady, or are we talking about McDermott now?
1: Yeah,
0: we're talking about Brady now?
1: Brady.
0: Okay.
1: Yeah, I'm Brady now, right?
2: We're doing work for Chance. This is a therapy session. You are a delusional Bills fan. Josh Allen threw 18 interceptions.
0: I was about to say, Tyrod Taylor went to the playoffs.
2: How the hell was Josh Allen supposed to win MVP in 2023 throwing 18 interceptions? How was he supposed to do that?
1: That ain't that bad.
2: What?
1: Top
0: five in the NFL.
1: With the numbers he was putting up? With the numbers he's putting up and the receivers he had? But
2: he ran for 500 yards. Lamar ran for 821. I'm sorry.
0: Let's let him make his point about
1: Josh
0: Joe Brady.
1: Had more yards. Way less talent. Anyways, Brady, like I said, let's say defense is par for the course, right? Joe Brady's pretty good with good quarterbacks. Man, just average two more points a game in the playoffs. Maybe that gets us over the hump. I'm not saying he's some huge upgrade. I'm not saying that. I'm just saying McDermott choked in the playoffs. He is a defensive coach. He is a defensive mastermind, supposed to be. He stinks in the playoffs.
2: How did McDermott choke in the postseason? When Josh Allen...
1: Say that again?
2: How can you blame... The Bills made a panic move because their owner is stupid and didn't know what else to do. The Bills should have just ran it back, man. Josh Allen totally screwed them over in the playoffs. You don't expect your quarterback... What was it, four turnovers in the divisional round?
1: You can't win with that.
0: That's not on
1: McDermott. Guess what? And the Denver game, he threw a dime to the receiver. You keep bringing up them four turns. It drives me nuts.
2: Why does it drive you nuts?
0: Hold on a second. What does that have to do with Sean McDermott, though? You said Sean McDermott choked, and then you're saying it was a great play and they should have won the game. Why did they fire Sean McDermott?
1: I'm just commenting on what he just said. He's blaming Allen for losing that game. Allen put him in a position
0: to win. I know, but I'm saying what
1: OT.
0: You responded with contradicts what you said before that. Sean McDermott didn't choke a playoff game if you're going to defend Josh Allen saying they should have caught the pass and won the game. Like, why did Sean McDermott deserve to get fired?
1: Because his defense averages 30-plus in the playoffs. And he has no answers for Casey. And the number one reason.
2: Brother, you gave the Denver Broncos four extra possessions. Of course they're going to give up 30-plus points, pal.
1: And it meant nothing. Because they put him in position to win on a chip shot field goal. Chip shot 2 years ago, same thing, man.
0: Chance, I don't know if I can lie. I don't know if I can reason with that. I appreciate the call, Chance.
2: No, but it's Bills fans. It's those Niner fans.
0: I believe what the Niner fans are saying.
2: They're delusional, man. They are.
0: I don't think the Niner fans are delusional. I think you came a couple plays away from beating the Chiefs in the Super Bowl, lost in overtime. There's reason to believe in Brock Purdy.
2: Think the Niner fans are delusional because you're also delusional about the 49ers.
0: Well, it's not delusional. If you – I don't think – Josh Allen hasn't been to a Super Bowl. Brock Purdy was a play away from winning the Super Bowl.
2: Make time for the broccolator. Less time for the broccolator. I love broccoli.
0: Brock Lobster. We are here probably the best hosts in America to talk about two of the biggest stories in sports right now. The Washington Wizards had the number one pick in the NBA draft. You are a Washington Wizards fan. You are in the district. You and I seem to be aligned that the Wizards would be making a mistake drafting Darren Peterson at number one. But what is your hang up with Peterson in D.C.?
2: I believe that when you have...
0: Bradley Beal and John Wall? What is that?
2: Wee-wee. It's we and we.
0: Sarum.
2: Alex Sarum. The reason I think the Wizards can't go with Darren Peterson is because you have Trae Young in his prime. We got some news earlier in the show that I don't know if we officially announced over the air. Trae Young chose to decline his $49 million player option.
0: Oh, my gosh.
2: With the Washington Wizards. Not a big deal at all. Gives the Wizards a lot more financial flexibility and the potential to maneuver and work the trade market. They still hold the bird rights to Trae Young. But Trae Young is 27, 28 years old, still in the heart of his prime. I would not be bringing in another point guard with my number one overall pick. I actually believe that if they did go with Peterson, that him and Trae Young could probably coexist together in the backcourt. But I look at what the Wizards have struggled with over the past four or five seasons of this rebuild. They need a guy that's just got a ton of gravity offensively. They need somebody that can consistently break down defenses off the bounce, force guys to collapse, create for themselves and others. DeBonta's box office, man. I think he's the most talented dude in this class. And if they go with Peterson, I'd be a little bit surprised.
0: I'm DeBonta first. Mm-hmm. In terms of how I rank these guys, DeBonta first, Caleb Wilson is a close 1B. But we'll place him second for the purposes of this. Then it's Darren Peterson and Cam Boozer, but that's razor-thin separation, too. I got Peterson 3, Boozer 4 in terms of how I would rank the top four guys in this draft. But I don't think there's a lot of separation between those four. If you want Darren Peterson, why not just move back one spot to two? Like, to me, the craziest scenario possible is Washington taking Darren Peterson at number one. Because the reason you should be fired up as a Wizards fan is that you know damn well that Utah wants A.J. DeBonta.
2: Right.
0: Why would you let them get A.J. DeBonta at number two if you can get something in exchange for it?
2: Yep. Gamesmanship, man. Simply gamesmanship. And I agree that, you know, they're keeping things super close to the vest, though. And that is kind of the reputation that they're trying to, you know, build and create in the nation's capital with a new front office. No one really knows what they're going to do. I am hoping the fan in me, if I'm being honest, if you were to inject me with truth serum, the fan in me is hoping, I'm hoping for chaos from the Wizards on draft night. Like, I'm hoping. I want to see.
0: Trade.
2: Trades. I want to see Anthony Davis rumors. I want to see Trae Young rumors. I just.
0: Caleb Wilson to the Wizards?
2: Oh, Lord have mercy. I would be unavailable. Wednesday night's Westwood One Sports Night would be a solo endeavor for you. If the Wizards selected on Tuesday night, if the Wizards select Caleb Wilson, I'd lose my mind.
0: I'd love it so much.
2: I'd lose my mind.
0: Because I'd buy you a jersey if it happened. I'd buy myself a jersey. I'd be so excited for it. I don't have an NBA team. I might start rooting for the Wizards if they did that.
2: Dude, I'm just happy to be relevant again, bro. I'm happy to have, like, national media members pull up to Cap One Arena. It was some lonely nights at Cap One with me and four other people in a post-game presser. Like, just ludicrous stuff, bro.
0: Honestly, happy
2: we're relevant again.
0: This is a nice segue because I am a diehard, lifelong Carolina Hurricanes fan.
2: Mm-hmm.
0: And last decade, relevant? Linnell, champions.
2: Champions.
0: Last decade, the Hurricanes missed the playoffs 9 straight years. The only national conversation that surrounded them, because small market team, was when are we going to relocate the Hurricanes? The Atlanta Thrashers relocated to Winnipeg. When's that? That was the only time anyone nationally would talk about the Hurricane. And then Tom Dundon takes over as the owner, and Rod Brind'Amour becomes the coach, promoted from within. Promoted from a previous staff. They made a coaching change. And every year, the Hurricanes have made the playoffs under Rod and Tom Dundon's leadership. 8 straight years making the playoffs and winning a series in at least each year. And they win the Stanley Cup. And here's the part where I become obnoxious about this, Linnell. Mm-hmm. So the Canes, they win it all. They're going to do it again next year.
2: Oh, Lord. What makes you believe? I feel like it's so hard to repeat in hockey, man. There's so much parity in the sport that to repeat, you got to have a juggernaut of a team.
0: And I'm telling you this. The Carolina Hurricanes, you have 6 defensemen that you play in a game. You have 12 forwards that you play. 18 skaters.
2: Mm-hmm.
0: 17 of the Hurricanes' 18 skaters are under contract for next year. And the exception is Alex Nikishin, who's a restricted free agent.
2: Yeah.
0: In other words, they're running it back.
2: How many?
0: Everybody is back. And this team's not old. Like, the core of this team's younger. And that's the part that really, really excites me.
2: How many back-to-back Stanley Cup champions have we had over the course of the team?
0: Florida just did it. Florida just, prior to the Hurricanes winning, Florida won back-to-back.
2: Speed.
0: What's crazy is...
2: Speed.
0: This is the part...
2: Size.
0: This is the part that's going to...
2: Youth.
0: ...bother the people from up north, our friends from Canada. When we remind people that there hasn't been a Canadian team to win the Stanley Cup since 1993. Jeez. And, Linnell, this decade, 2020 till now, we've seen 7 champions this decade. Let me make sure I get my math right. 5 of the 7 are from the southeast part of the United States. You hear people say, oh, no one cares about hockey in Florida or North Carolina. Tampa Bay 2020, Tampa Bay 2021, Florida 24, Florida 25, the Carolina Hurricanes 2026.
2: And before that,
0: and
2: you had the
0: Vegas
2: Caps.
0: Has a win in 23. Yet the Caps won in 2018. So, just saying,
2: it
0: Carolina.
2: It is. I do get why people say that, though. Because geographically speaking, like, it doesn't make a whole lot of sense. But, like, I get
0: people
2: it.
0: People love the Canes.
2: People
0: here,
2: are
0: man.
2: Passionate, though. That's what I think. I think all you have there professionally is the Hornets and the Canes, right?
0: Panthers.
2: Oh, the Panthers. Well,
0: here's the part that people miss. This is the part that people miss. You have Charlotte and you have Raleigh. Charlotte... People act like those places are right next door to each other. It's a 3-hour drive between these two places. And Charlotte got the Panthers and Charlotte FC and got the Hornets. Raleigh's got the college teams right there, NC State, Duke, North Carolina. But the only professional team is the Hurricanes. So all those fan bases. This is why the Knicks win is similar to this. In New York, you got the Jets and you got the Giants. You got the Yankees. You got the Mets. You got split allegiances. With respect to the Nets, everybody's a Knicks fan in New York. Everybody's rooting for the Knicks. In North Carolina, it's Duke and Carolina. It's NC State. It's split allegiances. Everybody roots for the Canes. So all those fan base, that's where everybody's happy in those places.
2: All
0: everybody.
2: The cheer wine is flowing.
0: Have you ever had cheer wine?
2: No. Every time we bring it up, I say it like facetiously because I think it sounds nasty and not good. It's cherry soda.
0: That hurts my feelings.
2: Basically what it is?
0: Yeah, it's very
2: sweet. What's the difference
0: sweet.
2: Between cheer wine and a Shirley Temple? No Sprite?
0: If you like Shirley Temples, you probably like cheer wine.
2: I used to like Shirley Temple's because I knew it was an alcoholic beverage. And as a kid, like, I wanted to be older than what I was. So I ordered older Shirley Temple's, thinking that it was alcohol, but it really wasn't.
0: That's pretty funny.
2: I'm embarrassing.
0: When the most entertaining guest in sports talk, B-Dot, joins us, he'll take me to grammar school, and fun is guaranteed to be had. That's next on West of One Sports Night.
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0: 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Here's Josh Graham and Linnell Willingham.
1: That's Linnell Willingham. I'm Josh Graham. And the most entertaining guest in sports talk is B-Dot. He is joining us now. Dot, let's start with basketball before we get to grammar school. The reporting surrounding LeBron James suggests he's going to return to the Lakers rather than join the Warriors or a third stint in Cleveland, any of the other stuff that's been rumored. If those reports are true, how do you feel about that decision?
2: I love it. I absolutely love it, man. I didn't want him going to Golden State. That would have been just such a stupid move, man. That's Karl Malone going to the Lakers. Nobody wants to see LeBron James in a Golden State Warriors uniform. It was almost the same as when I saw Chris Paul in a Golden State Warriors uniform. Wasn't it sad? Like, you got to understand, man, LeBron James has been beefing with Steph Curry his entire career. Well, Steph's entire career. Why would you go and join forces with Steph? Like, LeBron has already been joked on for going and forming these

0: super teams and all these things his whole career. I don't think he should leave out joining a super team, especially in the fact of the Golden State Warriors, because they're not going to win nothing, man. Stay in L.A., stay with Luka, try to make another run with that squad, and go out on your sword, man. Do not go to freaking Golden State. So I love it, Josh.
1: I didn't expect you to say that. I didn't. You called me
0: really? You thought I wanted him to go team up with Steph?
1: I feel like everybody's so pro LeBron and Steph playing together. Like, I guess I never thought of it that way, because, you know, there are some ignorant folks. And I do mean ignorant folks that like to joke and say, well, you know, Steph's better than LeBron all the time. I just drooled over what I just said.
2: Did they not soften this over, whether it was an Olympics or a wedding? Wasn't there a wedding?
0: I'm not sure about a wedding, but of course the Olympics bonded them. And of course, like Steph playing with LeBron and watching Steph go crazy in real time. So you got to understand, man, like, and Josh, you know this, but I am one of the only people from North Carolina who isn't like the biggest Steph Curry fan. And many people always ask, well, how can you be from North Carolina and not be a Steph Curry fan? And it's because he's always been the nemesis to my favorite players. CP is one of my brothers. CP and Steph went to war for years. There are memes out with CP looking like he's falling and Steph crossing him up. That friendship would never be nothing. No. LeBron and Steph, I'm a huge LeBron fan, so seeing him go to war with Steph and the years who's better and that, no, man. Like, LeBron should, I pray to God he does not go team up with freaking Steph Curry, nor do I think that Steph Curry is a better overall player than freaking LeBron Jordan, LeBron James at all.
2: Uh-oh, here we go. Not going to do it. B-Dot's with us here. We have don't want to have combativeness in the heart of this conversation. The NBA draft is going to be complete by the next time that we speak, a week from now. So other than the established top four, we're talking about DeBonsa, Boozer, Peterson, Caleb Wilson. Who is your favorite player in this draft? Is there a guy that you're secretly rooting for a great deal just because you like watching them play?
0: Kingston Fleming. Man, I'm a huge Kingston Fleming fan, man. I watched him in high school. Then I watched him go get a year in Houston, man. Like, I just think Kingston is a freaking dog. And I think wherever he goes, like, I think he can have a year sort of like Harper had this year as a rookie. I think he's going to be a dog like Steph Castle. Yeah, I think he's going to be a dog like Steph Castle. Like, I think he's just going to be that type of point guard, man. Like, if you know anything about Kingston Fleming, just watching his background grow up, his story is remarkable. His drive is unmatched. And I'm just a real big Kingston Fleming fan, man. Like, I'm looking forward to him doing some work in the NBA next season, for sure.
2: Linnell, I can tell Linnell's mad at that one.
1: Well, I feel like he's Davion Mitchell with dreads. Like, there's nothing special about him to me. I think the fact that his, like, best trait is his on-ball defense, I think is, like,
2: I think it's nah. Speed, too. I think it's speed.
0: I mean, I'm about to say, he's got a strong defensive skill set, bro. But Buddy can put the ball in a basket. And his IQ at PG1 is top tier. Like, and there are certain players that just have that intangible, man. And I think Kingston has that.
2: Here's what's interesting, though. The Harper comp. Harper was kind of elevated by the fact he was on a really good team. And that, in terms of a lot more people are watching him play versus watching some of the other rookies. Like, more people are watching him play than watching VJ Edgecombe. Doesn't mean that, you know, or watching Konka Nipple, for that matter.
1: He didn't have Harper's impact.
2: Yeah. No. What I'm saying.
1: He can hold.
2: There is a team that is picking eighth that needs a point guard. And one of these guys is going to be an Atlanta Hawk. Talking about Mikal Brown Jr., Kingston Fleming, Keaton Wagler, or forgetting what, Darius Akoff. One of those four guys is going to be wearing an Atlanta Hawks uniform, and the Hawks are a pretty good basketball team, and thus there's going to be a heightened sense of exposure. In fact, when we get Rookie of the Year NBA odds, whatever point guard falls to Atlanta at eight is going to be one to consider just because of opportunity and your supporting cast. Do you agree with that?
1: No, I don't know if I'm going to pigeonhole a point guard to them. I see what you're saying, though. But I think that's fascinating. I'm more stuck on what Dot said about Kingston Flemings, because that's a guy that, as we've kind of already briefly mentioned here tonight, like I feel way differently than everyone else does on Flemings. I didn't like the combine measurables. I think the defense is there. I can't question that. I think he's a guy that can knock down a wide open jump shot, but like, can he break down defenses off the bounce? Can he force defenses to collapse? Like, can he be a true shot creator at the NBA level is what I worry about. I don't know if he's got the size to do it.
0: I think if he would have played more than 1 year at Houston, you'd have seen a lot of that. I think that even at the point guard and as a rookie, he was arguably the best player on that team. And I agree with Josh in the idea that if he goes somewhere, like I do disagree, Josh, that people saw more. Yes, people saw more of Harper because of the playoffs. Yeah. But during regular season, we definitely saw more of VJ Edgecombe than we saw of Harper. And if Harper would have been on any other team, he would have been in consideration and arguably would have won Rookie of the Freaking Year. But because, to your point, he's on a team with Wemby and freaking Steph Castle and those guys. Like, you know what I mean? Like, but again, to Kingston Flemings, I think he's going to go somewhere where he's going to be ball dominant. He's going to have the ball, like, majority of the time. And I really think he's going to get to show his skill set, dog. Kingston Fleming is a dog.
2: I want Linnell Willingham to give me his power rankings of small guards. Just small people in general. Because – Linnell, I mean, death taxes and Linnell Willingham just having something for people who are shorter in sports.
1: I want Jalen Brunson to get remeasured because I'm still convinced that he can't be as short as they say he is based off of what he did. This draft, though, when it comes to this lottery, and this is what we've been saying, I go back to the tournament. I think this is the deepest lottery we've seen in a long time in terms of I think you can get somebody at 15 who can come in and maybe be the second best player on a title team. Like, I think there's so much upside. See, me and him have been going back and forth with this, Doc. I look at certain guys. I'm not judging, especially with a college freshman. I'm relying on what I learned and saw from him on the AAU circuit as much as I am what he did during his freshman campaign. Because I think what was the player that we were talking
2: Nate
1: about?
2: Amen.
1: Nate Amen. Like, Nate Amen played totally different at Tennessee based off of what he played in high school in terms of what he was able to show. I think Tennessee bogged his game down. AJ DeBanza asked the best two players in the class outside of him. You said Peterson.
2: Yeah, well, you had me talking about how deep the lottery is. It's just when you go to – you could get the second best player on a title team at 15.
1: Amen is 6'10".
2: I don't think Nate Amen would be that good. I think he could be pretty – darn good. I don't think he could be that.
1: I feel like if he get Jason Tatum, like he can be Jason.
2: See, this is the part where
0: depending on what goes to Josh, like to the Heat or something. Who knows?
2: Okay, I guess sure. SGA was taken in that range as well. Somebody cue up the Kobe Bryant SGA Charlotte Hornet draft night hats. You can find those. Those are always good fun. Okay. Now it's time for grammar school. B-Dot, speaking of Charlotte, is based in the Queen City. He's with us here. Westwood One Sports Night. That's Linnell Willingham. I'm Josh Graham. B-Dot is the most entertaining guest in sports talk. Would you like to quickly run down the rules of grammar school, of which I got a passing grade last week? Just going
0: to
2: throw that out.
0: And you did. Congratulations to you, Josh. And big shout out to my bro, DJ Earn. Last Wednesday, I'm just chilling, and he's like, yo, I'm in Atlanta, and I'm listening to my bro B-Dot. So big shout-out to all my ATLians down there that love listening to Josh and Linnell out here. But this is grammar school. It's very simple. I have three urban words or phrases. I will deliver those to Josh. If he gets 2 out of 3 correct, he has a satisfactory grade today in grammar school. He has one lifeline where he can ask Linnell for assistance if he gets stalled out on one of the questions. Are you ready, Josh Graham?
2: Yes. What's the first word or expression?
1: Oh, God.
0: What's a big back?
2: A big back. Is this a noun?
0: Maybe an adjective. I don't know.
1: Definitely an adjective.
2: So somebody is a big back. There's a big back.
1: I think we need to introduce a shot clock as well, by the way.
2: Well,
1: I've been talking to the committee and the rules analyst here at grammar school, and I think a shot clock needs to be implemented. This isn't high school basketball, Josh.
2: Fine. Shot clock's running out. I'm going to use my lifeline. What's a big back, Lena?
1: What? Why are you using your lifeline?
0: Wow.
1: One of the most commonly used words. It doesn't matter if you're black, white, purple.
2: What's it mean?
1: Blue. Donald Trump. knows what a big back is? John probably. Are you kidding?
2: Well, what is a big back?
1: I'm not letting you use me on this.
2: Dude, I just said I get to choose when I use the last. There's only three words.
1: You don't know what a big back is?
2: Hence is why I used you as a lifeline.
1: You think I'm a big back?
2: I don't know what the
1: big back is. You know what you're saying? Is that why you asked me? You should go, you big ass. You know what, guys? That's all right. Because I pick up everything that you put down. That's why you turn the same color as that damn jersey. A big back is somebody that eats too damn much. Greedy. Could be pre-diabetic. That has nothing to do with how much you eat, by the way. It's just, it could be hereditary. I apologize.
2: So why is that not a noun? That's the part that confused me. That's immediately where my head went. I'm like,
1: Driver! Are you not listening?
2: No, I'm saying, you said it was somebody that eats too much. That sounds like a noun. Like, that person is a big back, and you got offended at me saying.
1: Oh, would you have a tough time doing? And I understand this. You're more like a golfer. Let me finish for a second. That wasn't the end of the explanation. A big back, someone that eats too much. Their back is literally widening because of how much food they consume. They eat too much. They're greedy. I'm not going to go and mention the pre-diabetes thing again, but you get it. They could be in need of a GLP-1.
2: Got it. Linnell, is that correct? Or a B-dot?
0: Don't get your black friends mixed up, Jack.
1: There we go. This is the second week.
0: But yes, that is correct, Josh. Correct. A big back is somebody who eats a lot. You're just, gosh, big back, big back, big back.
1: Yeah. But Josh, in all seriousness,
2: when is the right one for me to use the lifeline?
1: You know,
2: every time I ask you,
1: there's certain things like, you know, when you're single and you're around like smart women at the bar and you like play stupid and they think it's cute. This is not the bar. I just think you're just out of touch now with society that you don't know what a big back is. I could call my 90-year-old grandmother, Frances Hawkins, and say, Frances, what's a big back? And she'd say, now? Sounds like somebody eat too much. Right. You should know what a big back is, too.
2: What's the next word or expression?
0: I'm almost positive you will not get a satisfactory grade today, Josh, because that was the easiest one, and you used your lifeline.
1: That's embarrassing. It is. Okay.
2: Sorry.
0: What's a grippy socks vacation? Grippy socks vacation.
2: Grippy socks.
1: Come on. Come on, dude. Think about it. I didn't even know it. I've never heard the term before. I swear to God, I think I just put it together in my head. Because only, you know what? I'm going to shut the hell up.
2: I'm going to say that these terms are linked in a way. It's a grippy socks vacation is when you are going on an all-you-can-eat rampage.
0: Grippy socks, is that your final answer?
2: Yeah.
1: That's terrible, Josh.
0: 100% incorrect.
1: Can I guess what a grippy sock vacation is?
0: Yes. What's your guess, man?
1: I've never heard the word before. I've never heard the phrase. There's only one place you get grippy socks. It's at the hospital. A grippy sock vacation is a stay in the hospital.
0: 100%.
1: God darn it, Josh. You know I'm black. But that's even a black phrase, I feel like. A grippy sock. What brother you know talking about a grippy sock vacation? My aunt told me when I was growing up, when I was at Bethany College, she said, boy, you better get somebody to take you to the damn urgent care. Don't call no ambulance. It's too expensive for a grippy sock vacation when you get traveled to your – When you get the damn the escort to your grippy sock vacation, it'd be a problem.
2: My mom has such a thick Southern accent. She calls it ambulance.
1: Ambulance.
2: Yeah, ambulance.
0: Josh, okay, you've upset Linnell tonight.
2: I always do.
0: Yeah. This word is called based. B-A-S-E-D. Based. What does based mean?
2: I think I know this one. I think based means that you're somebody that knows ball. Knows a thing or two, so to speak, that you're plugged in. Like, oh, you're based.
1: This
2: like,
1: brother
2: you have common sense. You have common sense.
1: This brother used based like a southern based restaurant. That's basically what you just tried to do.
2: I thought that's what it meant.
1: That's the real word. This is grammar school, not Encyclopedia Britannica.
2: See, this is what happened to me. I overthought it. Last week, and the one that I got wrong.
1: The problem is, I don't think you're thinking at all. That's what I'm assuming.
2: What is the answer? You're the one that says I need a shot.
0: Is that your final answer, Dutch?
2: Yes.
0: Yeah, that's incorrect. That's incorrect.
2: Ah, okay.
0: Based means you're unconcerned with what other people think. You don't give a damn what people think, man. You're based. Oh. I don't give a damn what you think about this. I don't give a damn what you think about that. Based. I actually had to look that one up. That was one that I just saw. I saw in conversation. I was like, what the hell does that mean? And then I went and Googled it. And if you Google slang based, it comes right up. Unconcerned with what other people think. Go figure.
1: Because what my Netflix history has been and what I do after the show ends at 2:54 a.m. Eastern time, I was just watching the crack documentary on Netflix. So I thought when you said based, I was thinking free base or something. Right. I was thinking some sort of crack reference.
0: Yeah. Yeah. Nothing to do with drugs. And I would just like to say, Josh, that you did not get a passing grade today, a satisfactory grade today in grammar school. You really should have went 0-3, but we'll give you big back because Linnell gave you that.
2: I think I would have gotten big back. I think the mistake I made was not using the lifeline on the second one. And if I would have gotten the first one right, I could have gotten a passing grade. It's just
0: agreed.
1: But you did not. And you failed.
2: There could be a post-game press conferences for grammar school where,
1: you know, Willingham, DC Free Press. Why are you so bad at grammar school?
2: Why did you say Westwood One? You got to work.
1: That's my other job.
2: Oh, got it. Why am I so bad? I might. We're just going to put in a better effort next time. Try to help the ball club.
0: I doubt it.
2: Yeah. Try to. Take it one day at a time.
1: What if the Carolina Hurricanes and Rob Rindemore knew how you performed in this game? You think they would allow you in the building as often as they do? You think they'd be as friendly as they are to you? If they knew that you can't even...
2: I'd love to go to Carolina Hurricanes and try to ask them these questions.
0: Yeah.
1: Rob Rindemore would be pissed.
2: Just to see what happens. He might be. B-Dot, we're not cursing this week because we have something to tease too. And what we're teasing to, yeah, I know, it's crazy. What we're teasing to, thank you for being here, by the way. I know you're out and
0: not
2: about
0: a problem
2: tonight. Appreciate you.
1: You're looking like are you serious?
0: No, thanks for having me, man. Hey, you make sure you keep listening to this tease.
2: We're putting the show to bed next.
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0: to our guy Mike, to Denton Day, for taking care of us in all the ways that they do. Fun stuff. LaDown Willingham.
1: I actually right there. Told myself I wasn't speaking Grant. For you for the rest of the show. Because you're a horrible ass performance in grammar school.
0: Oh.
1: I still cannot believe. Probably the most universal term that he gave you tonight, you used your lifeline on it, man. It's just not reading the scouting report, Josh.
0: I just wanted to get off to a good start.
1: I feel that.
0: And then it's confidence in, can you get one of the last two right? And I just couldn't do it.
1: Ah.
0: I couldn't figure out, couldn't solve the puzzle, so to speak. Okay. We need to close things out before we do so. A reminder that you should be subscribed to our podcast. If you miss anything that we do, the podcast you can find, Westwood One Sports Night, on Apple Podcasts and on Spotify. In addition to that, we're on YouTube. That's how a lot of people consume the program. You can watch us in addition to seeing us or in addition to listening to us. You get the idea. Westwood One Sports Night is where you can find us there. Let's close things out by putting this show to bed.

0: to North Carolina and to Oklahoma. That is your championship series matchup in the College World Series. Now, I don't know how much college baseball you consume, Linnell, but are you familiar with where the College World Series is held each year?
1: Is it in Norman?
0: It is not. It is not far from there, though. Omaha, Nebraska.
1: Omaha.
0: Every year. Gotta go to Omaha. Now, across the street from the stadium they play these games is a place called Rocco's. And at Rocco's, they've had this tradition for a while where you have the eight schools up on a whiteboard. And when you buy a $5 Jell-O shot at Rocco's, they ask you, well, which team are you rooting for at the College World Series? Who are you representing? And next to each school, they have a count for how many Jell-O shots during the College World Series your school has accounted for.
1: That's damn cool. So, the only question I have with this, one, a $5 Jell-O shot's a tremendously priced Jell-O shot. I feel like $3.50 is like the real range in today's economy that people would be, you know, acceptable. How many? Who's in the leaderboard? Do we know? Is that?
0: I have it right here. I have the information for you.
1: Can I guess?
0: So, well, the eight schools that are there. Mm-hmm. You have North Carolina. You have, as mentioned, they're facing Oklahoma, West Virginia, Troy, Ole Miss, Georgia, Texas, and Alabama. Those are your eight schools. There is a school that's running away with it. And this school, by the way, as of the last update 3 hours ago, mm-hmm. has more than three times the amount of the next closest school in Jell-O shots that have been purchased.
1: What do you think? You know the answer, huh?
0: Yeah, it's one that seems... You should know this one.
1: I probably spent a lot of time on this college's campus during my years in college. Am I barking up the correct tree?
0: Maybe.
1: Is it the Mountaineers of West Virginia University?
0: 27,194 Jell-O shots.
1: Hold on. Can you say that
0: and
1: number again?
0: 27,194. Now, they got off to such a hot start on the first
1: day. That's $135,000, bro. At $5 a Jell-O shot? Holy cow.
0: The next closest is Ole Miss at 88.96.
1: Like
0: so nobody
1: water.
0: More than three times the amount. So West Man. By God, Virginia, taking care of business. The record is LSU at 62,000, 64,000 a couple years ago.
1: That's a lot of ching-ching for old Rocco's, man. That's the first thing I thought when you said that was they're raking it the hell in, aren't they? Holy cannoli.
0: Yeah. So there you go. West Virginia, not in the championship series, but they did handle their business well and represent their school well at the Rocco's Jell-O Shot Challenge in Omaha, Nebraska.
1: A 16 seed, too. That's something.
0: We are the home of the College World Series, Westwood One Sports. We carry it. Championship Series won't start until Saturday. There was a really sweet moment, though, out on the baseball diamond that kind of defies belief. So, Oklahoma's facing Georgia. Oklahoma beat Georgia today to advance to that championship series. And apparently, there were brothers on both sides of this game. The Branch family. Colby Branch plays for Georgia, And his team was trailing 11-3 in the bottom of the ninth. And he's a senior. This is his final at bat in college because you're down 11-3 and you're going to get eliminated bottom of the ninth. This is your last college at bat. His brother plays for Oklahoma and plays second base or shortstop. Colby hits the home run, and in his final college at bat, it pans to his parents in the stands. They're weeping. And as he rounds second base, Colby high-fives his brother, who gives him a high five for hitting a home run against his team, his last collegiate at bat.
1: It's what sports are about, man. That's the type of stuff that sounds like scripted, though. Even though clearly it's not. Like, that's surreal, man. That's something they'll be telling the grandkids about. Telling the children.
0: Pretty cool.
1: About, telling the nieces, nephews.
0: Linnell Willingham.
1: That's my name.
0: Tonight was fun. The next time we do this together, it'll be after the NBA draft is complete. It's right there. It's right around the corner. Appreciate you. Follow him on X at Nell_BTP. I'm at Josh Graham Show. This has been Westwood One Sports Night. Drake Toll's on the way.
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0: night. Here's Josh Graham and Linnell Willingham.
1: Who says June is a slow sports month, Linnell? Wildly entertaining action at the World Cup today. You have the U.S. Open beginning in golf on Thursday. And a lot of interesting things happening at NFL camps. George Pickens is at Dallas Cowboys minicamp. He is participating. This is despite the team announcing they weren't going to extend him this offseason. That was right before the draft. And that he was going to have to play on a franchise tag, something he's now saying he's completely cool with. How does Pickens buy-in and participation, hey, cool with playing on the franchise tag this year, change the way you think about the Dallas Cowboys?
2: Josh and America, it alleviates our real only concern about the Dallas Cowboys for 2026. Everybody universally across the sports world agrees that they did a pretty darn good job of overhauling this defense, this secondary in particular, with Jalen Thompson coming over from Arizona, with Caleb Downs being selected. Make no mistake about it, the Cowboys have a championship-level offense, key caveat, when George Pickens is in the fold. The big question that we all had was he going to play ball? And it wasn't because of, you know, anything to do with George Pickens and his character or anything like that. It has to do with the reputation of the Dallas Cowboys when it comes to these high-profile negotiations over the past several years. See CeeDee Lamb. See Dak Prescott. See as recently as last year with Micah Parsons. So the fact that they're not going down this route with him, the fact that cooler heads were able to prevail and he's going to be there, I expect the Dallas Cowboys to be focused, to be locked in. And, Josh, I'll take it a step further. They are the biggest threat to the L.A. Rams in the entire NFC. I look at the Dallas Cowboys as the biggest threat to the L.A. Rams in the entire conference. If they could get just average defensive play, I'm talking somewhere between 16 to 18. This is going to be a not only a postseason team, but a team that, should have real Super Bowl aspirations. And I know people are going to probably say, oh, same old Cowboys. Christian Parker and the powers that be on the defensive side of the football would say otherwise about their resurgence and people doubting it.
1: Let's actually pose the question, then. If we acknowledge that the Rams are the favorites in the NFC, who is the greatest threat to the Rams in the conference? 310-840-4910. You say it's the Cowboys. I'll provide a secondary option, the San Francisco 49ers. And here's why. Let's do a thought exercise. Rather than being absent via injury last year, let's imagine a world that Fred Warner and Nick Bosa never were Niners in the first place, and that San Francisco still went 12-5 in the most difficult division in football, as they did largely without those two players. And then let's imagine that they added Warner and Bosa in via trade or via free agency this offseason. How much differently are the 49ers being talked about in this hypothetical? Because odds are they might be talked about the way the Rams are being discussed by adding McDuffie and Myles Garrett, that, oh, you just added two all-pro caliber players when they're healthy that you didn't have a year ago when you went 12-5. Also, retaining Trent Williams. They are supposed to get George Kittle back. George Kittle says he's going to be ready for week one. We'll see if that is the case, but you should have George Kittle this season. Plus, they added weapons for Brock Purdy in the way of Mike Evans and Christian Kirk. So, San Francisco is the team you circle twice, because if we're going to make this about Dallas versus San Francisco, old rivalry from the 90s,
2: yeah,
1: the Niners have a third-place schedule despite going 12-5, which is crazy. Bottom 10 most places you look at when scouting the most difficult schedules and trying to assess it. The Cowboys, meanwhile, have a top 5 most difficult schedule in the sport, actually ranked 3rd by Warren Sharp. Also, you should just trust
2: Should you?
1: Kyle, you should just trust Kyle Shanahan more than you trust Ryan Schottenheimer. You should trust John Lynch more than you trust Jerry Jones. You should trust the Niners more than you trust the Dallas Cowboys. We have enough sample.
2: I trust Dak Prescott more than I trust Brock Purdy. That's where it starts for me. And there is a damning stat that really colors how I view the San Francisco 49ers. This is a league which you saw in the Super Bowl and you saw throughout the postseason runs in both the AFC and the NFC. What is this league about? Winning on both sides of the line of scrimmage. The San Francisco 49ers were dead last in sacks during the 2025
1: season. Why is that?
2: Dead last in pressure because they didn't have Bosa. Great. Yeah. Outside of him, outside of Mr. Bosa, who is the guy that you trust along that front to consistently impact the opposing team's quarterback? I don't see it. And I think last year, instead of looking at it and saying, oh, well, we didn't have Joey Bosa, why did no one else step up and, you know, seize the opportunity? I know they were battered with injury up front. I would give them that. But, like, that's my biggest question with them. Can they get after the quarterback? That's the biggest question to me plaguing them. And their age. They're old as heck.
1: So you say the Cowboys.
2: Mm-hmm.
1: I say the Niners. What say you? 310-840-4910. The greatest threat to the L.A. Rams. Did we just lose Rick, who's in Chicago? Let's go to Rick, who's in Chicago. We just lost Rick. I have a guess where Rick would have headed there. Probably. Don't want to make assumptions.
2: Mm-hmm. Yeah. Mm-hmm. Chicago's got the same issue that San Fran has. Can't get after the quarterback. Now, San Francisco was battered by injury last year. But here's the thing, Josh. What has been the story of the Kyle Shanahan era? Injuries. What happens? One year they're in the conference championship or the Super Bowl. Next year they get battered by injury. Then they get to play a last place schedule or a third place schedule. Then they wally their way to the conference championship again. It's like clockwork. When are the Niners going to get over the hump? This is the real conversation that folks out in the Bay Area should want to have. How long is it going to take for this group to finally get one? Can Kyle Shanahan win the big game? They're too busy this offseason playing tiddlywinks with Brandon Ayuk. Let's see if the pass rush got better. Let's see if they're finally going to be able to get over the hump. They are also relying on Kittle coming off of a January Achilles tear. We're just acting like he's going to be ready for week one. I think it's the biggest joke of the offseason. And then Mike Evans, who has been as unreliable as anybody at the receiver position over the past 2 years by way of injury. He's your number one. Christian McCaffrey last year probably got the most touches in football. We think he's going to be able to bounce back and stay healthy. I think it's another year where the Niners end up beat up, and Niner fans are looking in the mirror at one another saying, what happened? What happened?
1: My head is about to explode, and I think your head's about to explode for different reasons. See, the Baltimore Orioles are playing during the show. That's never happened in the first 6 months here. And the Orioles had a closer that they brought in the offseason. One of the biggest acquisitions they made was bringing in Ryan Helsley. And Ryan Helsley had been out for the last month and a half. Tonight is his first game back, and they're up 5-1 going into the ninth. First pitch, home run.
2: Jesus.
1: Second pitch, home run. And now it's a 5-3 lead that the Orioles are trying to protect. That's why my head's about to explode. Your head might explode.
2: You should be used to this,
1: because,
2: though. So I don't know why your head's about to explode.
1: Your head might explode by what Daniel in Houston's about to suggest is the biggest threat to the L.A. Rams. Daniel, go right ahead.
3: Yeah, absolutely. It's Detroit. And, you know, glad we got the Dallas honk. And then I believe you're a Packer fan, if I remember right. And you did great getting the sweep last year.
1: I don't root for anybody. I'm a Carolina Hurricanes fan and a
2: Those are my two teams. I'm a Commander
1: And by the way,
2: fan.
1: The funniest thing that you could say, Daniel, is that he's a Cowboys honk because on YouTube and on X, you can stream the show. You can watch it. Linnell is literally sitting in front of a banner that reads Washington Commanders in a Jaden Daniels jersey right next to
2: signed helmet hanging. I got a signed helmet hanging off the wall. Are you
1: left
2: kidding?
1: Left hand up.
2: Yes.
1: So
2: I am his commander.
1: A little bit off in that regard. A little bit.
3: Congrats on Ben Johnson's wonderful last play calling, extraordinary game in Detroit. That was really special. The hatred for that dude and the way he left us in that game, I quite know that Philly would have pounded us because our defense was terrible. But the fact that we lost to Washington that couldn't stop anybody, Gibbs was getting like 8 yards a clip, and then he calls like empty backfield, triple laterals.
1: Right, so why
3: like,
1: are the Lions? So why are the Lions the biggest?
2: I would love to hear it. I would love to hear.
1: I would love to hear the case. I would.
3: Look at the schedule. Their hardest game is at Buffalo in September. Like it's a phenomenal.
1: How does that help you when you get to the playoffs? I don't care how good your schedule is. You play the Rams in the playoffs. Game on.
3: They're clearly the top team. But right there with Robinson, anybody that denies it's not 1A, 1B,
2: it has nothing to do with the steel group of the Lions.
1: 1A, 1B, they're still group is okay, 1A, 1B, the Rams and the Lions?
2: Their steel group is great. Football is won and lost in the trenches. And the last time I checked, they have major questions up front along the offensive line. You're moving Penei Sewell from right tackle to left tackle and acting like it's nothing, like it's going to be no big deal. You know who's going to make or break this year?
3: Have you ever watched that guy play?
2: Of course, he's great.
3: Playing
2: right tackle and left tackle is two. I don't care what you're saying. Playing right tackle and left tackle are two totally different things. The thing that's going to make or break the 2026 season for the Detroit Lions is whether or not Cade Mays actually provides something for this group, whether or not he's somebody that can legitimately hold down the fort in the middle of their offensive line, because that was their big issue last year. They lost Boy Wonder and they lost Aaron Glenn, and both sides of the football looked lost, and their identity is that offensive line, and last year it was not good with Frank Ragnow leaving town. The Cade Mays free agent signing could make or break that season for them. I know Cade Mays.
1: I like Cade Mays.
2: I know you do.
1: Yeah. I'm a big fan of him. He's a country boy from Tennessee. Like Cade Mays. Like dealing with Cade Mays. That call was an adventure. I told you it would make your head explode. And
2: well,
1: it did a little bit.
2: Lions fans are delusional. And when you've lost and not won anything the way that they haven't for like the entirety of my lifetime and my parents' lifetime, I get it. When you have Barry Sanders and Calvin Johnson tell you to go kiss their ass because your organization just sucks, and they can't. Why did those two dudes both retire early? Because of their injuries, or because the organization sucked? Which one? Come on.
1: Well, they haven't sucked the last few years.
2: The garbage they did to Frank Ragnow earlier this winter, taking his money away from him, garbage.
1: The Lions are the betting favorites in the NFC North. Strangely enough, they are.
2: Yeah, I know.
1: So, you know. But I do have good news for you, Linnell.
2: I've
1: got good
2: that?
1: News for America.
2: What is that?
1: Baltimore Orioles 5, Seattle 3 final.
2: Okay. There we go. So you can relax. You can take a chill pill now.
1: It's going to be a great show. It's going to be a magical show. Super psyched.
2: Well, the Orioles won. Isn't that enough magic? One of the 65 nights in the summer and spring that you get to
1: better than sex. 310-840-4910. 310-840-4910.
2: It's better than sex. I would beg to differ, pal. I would beg
1: Go Birds.
2: To differ.
1: If we acknowledge the Rams are the favorites of the NFC, who's the greatest threat in the conference? We've heard a number of nominees thus far. Also, LeBron James, he's closing in on a decision for his future. And we'll react to the latest in that regard next on Westwood One Sports Night. 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
2: 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And let me be even clearer. 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

0: and Linnell Willingham.
1: Linnell, focusing our energies on the left coast, the West Coast.
2: I'm about to say easy there, pal.
1: The LA Rams are seen to be the favorite in the NFC. Who's the greatest threat to them? You say it's the team that has their training camp in California, the Dallas Cowboys. I say it's the San Francisco 49ers. Getting a lot of other submissions in here as well. You could call us, text us, 310-840-4910 if you like. We'll talk about Los Angeles' basketball team in just a little bit and some guy named LeBron James. But let's go to Javier, who's in the Bay Area.
2: Oh, this should be
1: Javier,
2: good. A delusional Niners fan, probably.
1: Are you with me on this, or am I wrong to make assumptions about where you're calling from?
3: Oh, you have every right to make every assumption that you want to. Really, my main reason for the call was the lunacy of Linnell's statement that he believes more in Dak Prescott than Brock Purdy. That is absolute lunacy.
2: Why is it lunacy? Tell me that.
3: Well, let's see. How many playoff games has Dak Prescott won?
2: What the hell did Brock Purdy do last postseason, buddy?
3: Took us to the playoffs and won again.
2: Couldn't crack a 60% completion percentage in either the game against Philly or Seattle. He sucked against Seattle
1: Would you be saying this, Linnell, if they didn't lose an overtime game against the Chiefs? Would we be saying this? I mean, Brock Purdy has won a number of playoff games.
2: Last postseason, Brock Purdy was hot garbage, and they got dog-walked.
3: Dak Prescott couldn't hold Brock Purdy's jock. Period.
1: Wow!
2: Get out of here.
1: There goes Javier in Santa Cruz. I love the takes.
2: Get out of here.
1: That's great.
2: Does anybody out there believe that Brock Purdy is

0: better than Dak Prescott? Is anyone out there crazy like Javier? That's nuts to me.
1: Talent-wise, maybe not, but playoff resume, that does count.
0: Playoff resume. You guys are saying this off of a postseason in which Purdy sucked. And then if you look down the stretch of last regular season, Brock Purdy wasn't very good.
1: Well, again, you're using the sample of one playoff game and ignoring the
0: two
1: sample
0: playoff
1: of
0: games.
1: The runs
0: he wasn't good against the Eagles either. Against Philly and Seattle in the two playoff games they played last year, he was not very good.
1: They didn't play two playoff games. They played one. They lost to Philly.
0: No, they beat Philly.
1: They didn't beat Seattle.
0: They beat Philly. They beat Philly first, then played Seattle.
1: Oh, yeah, yeah. Got it backwards. Yeah, they won the game against, with George Kittle.
0: But in both of those games, he was not good in either of those games. So I don't know what Niner fans are talking about with that.
1: Let's go to Stefan, who's in Santa Cruz. Stefan, biggest threat to the Rams in the NFC is? What's up?
2: Denver Broncos. Denver.
1: That's an AFC team.
2: They're a better team, regardless, and all that.
0: Let me go. Rams? Okay.
2: Oh yeah, Linnell. Let me say something, and you're gonna trip out.
0: Okay.
2: Your quarterback. Uh-huh. Your quarterback. He's gonna be the next greatest quarterback. Give him
1: Is it Jaden or Dak? Who are we talking about?
2: Jaden.
0: I'm talking about Jaden. He knows who Jaden my quarterback
2: Daniels.
0: Is.
2: I know quarterbacks. I went through the scouting academy. I study. Look at the film. Watch the film. Keep watching the film and all that. When Lamar came out, I knew Lamar was going to be a dumpster and all that. They have to water it down for him. Water it down for him. How many times do you need to water it down? Going back. And that last caller with Detroit, why are you crying when, in fact...
0: Go ahead.
1: Did you say Lamar Jackson was a dumpster?
0: Yeah, did you?
1: Did I just hear that?
2: Oh, yeah.
0: When you say a dumpster, do you mean like a...
2: He's just a quarterback that relies too much on that high RPO, athletic quarterback, run. Look at the way he throws. It's unorthodox. It's weird.
1: Going back to that Detroit Lions fan,
2: stop it. You guys had a chance. You guys dropped passes. Drop passes in a crucial game against the Niners. You guys should have went. And now it's curse. It's a cursed team.
1: That is Jaden Daniels from Santa Cruz.
2: Jaden Daniels is the next big thing, man.
0: I can smell what you're cooking with that. I agree. I do think Jaden Daniels is the hottest thing jumping out the coffee pot. I believe that
1: outweigh the Lamar Jackson take?
0: I mean, that I have an issue with. I just don't understand. And maybe this is just me missing it. Why do folks still criticize Lamar's ability to throw the football? Like, he's not – like, why is it still talked about as, like, some significant weakness of his? I don't get it.
1: People – don't watch the tape or the film, as he kept saying. This is a pet peeve, by the way, of mine. Can we just get this out of the way?
0: What's up?
1: Nobody's watching film in 2026.
0: Oh, God. Here we go.
1: I would even accept tape. Like, tape, I don't think people are watching tapes either. It's video? Can we just say that? Is that okay?
0: Video with
1: who's
0: very
1: firing up
0: context.
1: The film machine?
0: Well, I'll be honest. I am subscribe to NFL Pro, and I do get access to all 22. I watch Commanders all 22 for fun at times.
1: Right, that's video.
0: That is not film.
1: Ask
0: me how much all 22 I watched last year when we were a horse's ass compared to 2024 when we were good. It's much more fun to watch good tape than
1: just
0: that.
1: Saying.
0: But no, just I agree saying. With you. It is one of the – it happens on Twitter because there are all these armchair GMs and – armchair, you know, film evaluators, and now that everyone's got access to the All 22, it's actually ruined the culture of, like, football analysis, in my opinion. Because the most lazy cop-out, you know, watch the tape. Anytime someone is like going back and forth, and you know, it's like when you tell someone to shut up in an argument. It's like you have nothing else to say, so you say shut up. In football, it's watch the tape. Like, tape my ass.
1: Or
0: tape my ass to the
1: hole. Come on my podcast and argue with me about it. No, I think I'll pass on that one.
0: The way that you said podcast, getting to that, it made me think of
1: that L.A. basketball team. LeBron James, he is leaning towards choosing the Lakers over the Golden State Warriors, who are trying to land LeBron services. Here was ESPN NBA insider Mark Spears sharing the latest that he's heard.
3: On return to the Lakers, add up for you?
4: That's what I'm hearing. I'm hearing that he's likely coming back. I am curious under this new Lakers regime, you know, what the number is, though. You know, interesting to hear what Bobby had to say about it. And also I'm hearing that one of his old teammates from Cleveland, Kevin Love, could likely be joining the Lakers, too.
5: Oh. Maybe that's a golf recruiting trip they're having right now?
4: Unrestricted free agent. rejoining his old buddy.
5: Yeah.
4: And so I could see that those two guys being reunited there.
0: I mean,
1: is this surprising to you at all, Anel?
0: I'm sorry. We buried the lead. Who the hell? Why did Mark Spears bring Kevin Love's ass up? What the hell is Kevin Love providing to the Los Angeles Lakers in 2003? Why did he even bring him up?
1: Well, if he's signing him, I mean, that's news. That's his job to bring news. That's news if you sign
0: Who
1: Kevin
0: cares?
1: Love.
0: It's Kevin Love in 2026. Probably can't even jump over a piece of paper. Are you kidding?
1: You do these things. With Cam Boozer, you did this. You did it with Kevin Love, the not jumping over paper bit. Not about it.
0: He's not athletic at this stage in his career. Can he still shoot it? Where did Kevin Love play basketball last year? Does anyone know?
1: Do you know? Do you know where Kevin Love played last year?
0: Was he in Utah?
1: Who he played for? That is correct.
0: It was. I thought it was somewhere super obscure.
1: After leaving the Heat, he was a member of the Utah
0: Jazz. No, I was about
1: to say the Laker news surprise you at all?
0: Tell me if you agree with this or not. I with LeBron going back to L.A., if they're going to run back the trio of Austin Reeves, Luka Doncic, and LeBron James, with LeBron being the third option, we saw in a limited sample size that that could have some extreme success. They picked up wins over the Nuggets, the Timberwolves, during that month of February. And I think, remember what I said going into the postseason for the Lakers? Their biggest issue was the fact that they didn't get to see that trio together in a postseason series playing playoff basketball together, because it didn't really give them an opportunity to gauge whether or not it's worth bringing them back or not. It's great that we saw it in the regular season. We didn't see it in the playoffs, so they missed out on that opportunity due to health. They've got to improve their front court. They need wing help. That's the only scenario in which, to me, LeBron should be interested in going back there. But I think differently than the rest of the country on LeBron. I still feel like he should be ring chasing, because if he gets the six, I'll leave it at that.
1: It's a little surprising because the Lakers have different priorities than LeBron has right now. LA's building a future with Luka as the centerpiece, and that's different than LeBron, who, if you were to ask him, would say he's still competing for titles. The Golden State Warriors, they would make more sense for LeBron, because that is a franchise that's pushing all its chips in right now. Their window is almost identical to LeBron's window. Steve Kerr knows it. Steph Curry knows it. This mirrors LeBron's urgency, which is why you shouldn't be surprised that Golden State is going to take some sort of a big swing on its roster. Not likely to land Giannis, but we've heard the rumors about maybe a third team's getting involved to complete that trade. Maybe if the Celtics are landing Giannis, maybe Jaylen Brown is getting sent to the Golden State Warriors, because Golden State has the bevy of picks, and Milwaukee does a complete reset, and Jaylen's not part of that. How about Anthony Davis from your Washington Wizards? Because if you have Steph, Jimmy Butler, an all-star level forward, and LeBron, that's more interesting than what the Lakers are cooking up within the window that LeBron's still going to be playing basketball. But, to your point, there's a scenario that LeBron neither wants to retire and also doesn't want to compromise comfort late in his career. Los Angeles is his home. There's discomforts that come with moving to a new team, which LeBron hasn't done, by the way, in 9 seasons. The longest stint he's spent with any team without interruption is what he's done with the Lakers here. And also his son plays for the Lakers. He's probably going to make more with the Lakers than he will with Golden State. So that probably all plays into him wanting to be with the Lakers as well.
0: The money part of it's interesting. I get the way that it's being talked about, I would say, in the national media space with guys like Mark Spears and Brian Windhorst and other guys that are close to the situation. I think LeBron, Golden State would have the entire $15.5 million mid-level exception to offer to LeBron James.
1: Mm-hmm.
0: The Lakers can offer a little bit more, but if you're LeBron, like, this is where it comes down to, like, what's most important to you? Salary in year 24 or year 23, whatever year this is, or competing for a championship? Because if the Lakers overpay LeBron, they don't have the ability to put together and make the necessary, upgrades that they need. I think they need the combination of Jackson Hayes and DeAndre Ayton, I thought, was the worst 1-2 center duo in basketball last year at times. Like, both guys, I'm just not fans of either. They both can't shoot. They both aren't good rim runners. They both aren't willing defenders. They don't rebound. I don't know what the hell they were doing. They got to get an athletic rim-running big to play with Luka Doncic. He's had that in Dallas, and that's when he was his most successful. And they need, what's the NBA about? Switchable wings and big positional size on the wing. Guys that can guard and shoot the three ball. The Lakers don't have any of that, man. Look at this roster. That's why the problems with the Lakers are so much deeper than just LeBron coming back. Like, if I'm LeBron, why do you want to be in an organization that gives Rob Pelinka this sort of leeway to make decisions? This roster sucks. It's garbage.
1: 310-840-4910. Mr. Positive is with us. Mr. Positive, what should LeBron James do?
6: Dynamic duo, boom shakalaka. Hey, I think he should stay, but I think Linnell's right. They really don't have a good three-pointer. But, I mean, weren't they doing pretty good until Luka got hurt at the end of the season? I mean, weren't they right there a little bit? There was a little bit of injury, if I'm not mistaken.
0: Well, the 4 seed or the 3 seed for a lot of the – there was that log jam 3-6 for a while in the West. I hear that, but it's like in the playoffs.
1: Thanks, Mr. Positive.
0: In the playoffs, we saw what their Achilles heel was. They couldn't guard. They could not guard in the postseason. That's why OKC made such quick work of them without Shea Gilgeous-Alexander playing well and without Jalen Williams, period. They still got gentlemen swept. So, or six, however many games it was. So I just think the Lakers got to have a lot of work to do with their roster. I don't think LeBron coming back moves the needle one way or another.
1: Coming up, to parade or not to parade? This is Westwood One Sports Night.
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0: is Westwood One Sports Night. Here's Josh Graham and Linnell Willingham.
1: Less than a week out from the NBA draft, Linnell and I will have our mock draft 20 minutes from now. The NBA season a wrap. The Stanley Cup handed out at the start of the week, meaning it's parade season, spelled S-Z-N. Two parades this week, Linnell. First, the New York Knicks Thursday, today, depending on when you're listening, Canyon of Heroes. First time we've seen the ticker tape parade there in 15 years. The New York Giants winning the Super Bowl in 2011, the last time a major professional sports championship came to New York, and you had the Canyon of Heroes victory parade. On Saturday, it's my Carolina Hurricanes victory parade in Raleigh, North Carolina. Linnell, while I'm a diehard, lifelong Canes fan, is it strange that I have no interest at all in attending the parade?
2: Strange, unfathomable, ridiculous, ludicrous, head-scratching. Let me check for another adjective. Like, literally, I for the life of me, I remember what I asked you earlier. Are you doing a bit? I'm going to ask you again here in real time. Are you doing a bit? I think, first and foremost, if my beloved Wizards or Commanders were to, win the NBA Finals or the Super Bowl, it would literally be the number one thing I would think about next is, oh, my God, what am I going to do for the parade? What am I drinking? What am I wearing? Am I wearing anything at all? Like, I think it's awesome. I love parades. I love people celebrating and the fans celebrating together. Like,
1: I hate parades. I'm anti-parade. I'm not ashamed to say it. See, here's the thing. This is what you need to know about me, Linnell. This is important. There are a few things in life I hate more than traffic, than lines.
2: Hold on. You're from North Carolina. What do you know about traffic, King?
1: Well, hold one second. I mean, this, you're talking to a guy that when he eats out for lunch, whether it's the Lord's Chicken or somewhere else, would never eat between, I would always go between 11 a.m. and noon because I didn't want to get caught up with the lunch crowd. Same thing applying with dinner. When I show up at games, I get there 3 hours early and I don't leave till hours afterwards because I don't want to deal with it. Unless you don't ever get to see the team. I get it if you don't, like, being priced out is a real thing. I don't understand the appeal of the parade. Again, I was at games 1 and 5.
2: Can you rephrase it, please?
1: I got to see the team. I got to watch it. What do you mean?
2: You understand the appeal. You it's just not your cup of tea. It's not what tickles Josh's fancy.
1: What is the reward for braving traffic and standing amongst throngs of people? Waving at players on a bus as they go by? That's my form of entertainment?
2: I'll tell you the reward, pal. The reward is getting to celebrate in the camaraderie that you get amongst the fans that watched 90-plus games of Carolina Hurricanes hockey this year, pal. That's why you brave the traffic. Dude, people get proposed to during these things. They give out merchandise. You can meet the love of your life. You could meet a friend for life. Like, the opportunity to celebrate. Why are you looking at me crazy? Like, you can't meet a friend for life at the parade.
1: What? You can meet a friend for life anywhere.
2: What? Are you
1: there?
2: When I walk across the street to my local Safeway, what are the odds? What's a higher chance? Me finding my friend for life at Safeway or at the damn Hurricanes parade? Where we all have something in common. Our love for this team.
1: Yeah. Am I tripping? 310-840-4910. I feel like I'm trying to say the brave thing here. I think this is brave. I think more people feel this way, but no one says it out loud. That's it. That's where I think I'm at. So am I crazy? Or are the parades overrated? It's more for people that, you know, for whatever reason, don't go to the games. Because you might be priced out.
2: But dude,
1: I get
2: it's for
1: it's
2: everybody.
1: Free, it's accessible. Yeah. Yeah.
2: The parade's for...
1: I understand that.
2: Yeah.
1: But if you're at the games, like why do you need to be there? If you're at the games, you don't need to be there at the victory parade.
2: Because when you're at the game...
1: And don't get me started about showing up to the airport. Don't get me started on that.
2: I actually think the airport bit is cool. I was wanting to show up to the airport after the Commanders beat the Lions to go to the NFC Championship in 24. I seriously consider going to the airport. Where was I going? I don't know, Josh. I'm wondering if you're actually doing a bit with this. The other thing that's different about
1: it. When do I ever do bits? This is true. This is honest. I'm not going this weekend. I could easily take off and go. I'm not.
2: Again. I'm stunned at that, by the way. But here's the difference between the game and the parade, Josh. Chance to have camaraderie and fellowship at both. But when you're at the game, you're focusing on the game. When you're at the parade, you're not really – like, there are going to be some super fans that are locked in that, you know, probably are listening to the damn play-by-play broadcast and wearing headphones while watching the hockey game, you know, in person. Because you're so locked in, you're a super fan. At the parade, you're boozing up, you're celebrating, and you're you know, joshing it up, for lack of a better phrase.
1: Could you see me boozing up on the streets of Raleigh to sell? Could you see me doing that? Like, get a couple rum and cokes and walk? I don't even know if you're allowed to do that. Like, I think you'd have to be inside the restaurant. I don't think it's one of those where you can walk outside with containers and any by any means.
2: It's a parade. Of course you can.
1: I don't think that's true. Laws still apply.
2: It's a parade.
1: Open container laws are a thing.
2: No, they don't apply in parades, pal. Laws don't. Laws are broken at parades. I'll say that.
1: Yeah. Ain't no laws when you're
2: But can I see you boozing out? Is there karaoke nearby? Like, maybe would you like that if there was, like, is there karaoke?
1: Yeah. Hammered. Singing Scorpions. Here I am. Rocking like a hurricane.
2: Is that like the official song?
1: That's what they play when they come onto the ice. They also, every time they score, play Raise Up by Petey Pablo. So
2: Petey Pablo? That Petey Pablo?
1: North Carolina's finest, yeah.
2: He's from, wow.
1: The entire song Raise Up is about, he literally says every county in the state of North Carolina.
2: The only thing I know about Petey Pablo is he was interested in her goodies. And what a great
1: Sierra?
2: Song.
1: Mm-hmm. He's interested. I had a friend of mine
2: Mystical
1: who
2: just got
1: matched with
2: today,
1: him
2: Frank.
1: On. I had a friend of mine who matched with him on Bumble in Eastern North Carolina, and then met up with him. And yeah, it was Petey Pablo.
2: Stop playing with Petey Pablo, bro.
1: He was on the apps.
2: The Petey Pablo slander actually stops now. You're not going to sit here and tell me
1: he was on the apps. I can confirm
2: that Petey the Diddy Pablo was on the old Bumbler
1: on the apps.
2: Are you kidding me?
1: I can't confirm.
2: If you're popping like Petey Pablo, what's the first picture you got? I'm going hard. I'm doing something radical.
1: No. It was one of those. He was. I don't know what he was standing in front of, but he had both his hands in front of him.
2: Hold on, you're posing.
1: He was standing and meat mugging.
2: Yeah, man. I'm telling to give you the album cover look. I'm about to say, anybody out there that's of the opposite sex that listens to this show, I am on all dating apps. And if you happen to scroll past my profile, make sure you give me a swipe to the right, whether you like what you
1: see. Can you send me screenshots of your profile?
2: You
1: I would like to know what your profile looks like.
2: Which one? So, no, I'm kidding. It was a joke. I have a Facebook dating account. Do I actively swipe on it every now and then? Last time I swiped, yesterday. But,
1: yeah.
2: You know.
1: Like, what
2: can
1: pictures?
2: I read you my
1: pictures?
2: Bio?
1: How many pictures?
2: Well, this is great.
1: There aren't
2: this
1: any, like, gym pictures, are there? Are you, like, on a mountain in nature or,
2: I
1: like,
2: may
1: a
2: have threw,
1: selfie?
2: I may have threw a 2017er in there just to show them what I could be. You know? I am secretly trying to. My goal tonight is just to pop Denton behind the scenes. I wish just to know that he's back there geeking makes me warm. I can only imagine the damn facial expression that he's.
1: I would like
2: now,
1: to see. I can probably find my dating. I met my wife off a dating app.
2: But for me to throw a 2017 pick in there,
1: actually, I think Denton and I have that in common. You have that in common.
2: Oh, that's amazing. Well, I actually don't have any. My bio says, none serious, all vibes.
1: You also, You have a great smile. Why isn't there a picture right up top of you smiling? Why are you doing the meme mugging thing?
2: Do you see this face? There is no... I'm actually going to tread lightly because I forgot that I'm getting stage fright, boys. I'm getting stage fright, boys. I just thought of something in my brain. I thought of something in my brain. We'll discuss it during the break. We'll discuss it in the show outside of the show. If you have to swipe, you got problems. Hold the hell on. First and foremost, anybody against swiping.
1: Don't acknowledge that. It's anti-information. I met my wife off one of the apps. It is. Like, it's just more access, more information. It is. And that's, you know, worked out pretty well for yours truly. Could say that. Mm-hmm. Make sure if you haven't already, subscribe to the YouTube channel and the podcast. Takes a lot for Linnell to have stage fright, as he puts it.
2: So, well, no, it's not that I had stage fright. I just, what you'll find out about this organization is we're never rushing to be in the championship picture. When we get in the champion, we want to build a sustained contender, not some flash in the pan, if you pick up what I'm putting down. Sustainability is the number one thing that matters in the team of me.
1: Did you ever read the bio?
2: Yeah, I did. Are you just like not?
1: No, I heard the part where you said not serious.
2: Non-serious. N-U-N, comma, all that.
1: I didn't know if there was more to it. I didn't know if there was more.
2: I'm vibing.
1: Just making sure. He is vibing. We're vibing. Because we're less than a week away from the NBA draft. So it's only right that Linnell and yours truly deliver our lottery mock draft. Linnell's got the first pick, and it's next.
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0: Linnell Willingham.
1: That's Linnell Willingham. I'm Josh Graham. Let's do a mock draft. We are less than a week away from the NBA draft. Linnell, we're going to go through the lottery, the first 14 picks. This is what you think is going to happen. Trades included, if you would like to.
2: Ooh.
1: You have the first overall pick because it belongs to your Washington Wizards.
2: Ooh.
1: The Wizards are on the clock.
2: I see you, Mike. Good evening, basketball fans. Thank you for all that join us around the world globally to watch the 2026 NBA draft. With the first pick in the 2026 NBA draft, the Washington Wizards select AJ DeBanza, forward, Brigham Young University.
3: That was my Adam Silver impersonation, by the way. Did you pick that up, by the way?
1: It's pretty good. I liked it. first pick, it's going to be him. That's why you haven't moved the pick. You know Utah wants him. The fact you don't move back a spot tells you that you also want him as well. He's going to be the number one pick. Number two pick. It's in. The Utah Jazz are selecting Duke forward Cam Boozer.
2: Wow.
1: I think they do it. I think Danny Ainge is going to do it. I've compared this draft to the 2022 draft for a while. Rather than three guys at the top that we didn't know what order they'd be taken in, there are four in this draft. And I can see Danny Ainge being hung up with some of the stuff with Darren Peterson. I could see Danny Ainge loving just how much of a gamer Cam Boozer is and how he wins at every single level. And it going well the last time he selected a guy out of Duke, even though he had a lot of depth at the position he was drafting at, not worrying about fit when he had Jaylen Brown and Gordon Hayward on the team. I think that Cam Boozer is Danny Ainge's guy.
2: So in this scenario, right, where the Grizzlies are on the clock and Darren Peterson still on the board, is there a team that tries to come up to number three to get Darren Peterson? He's that type of talent.
1: If you're the Grizzlies, you can't do it.
2: But if you get some sort of ridiculous offer and you're able to move back, I'm just throwing out scenarios here because I just don't know why you would do it. It's the first thing I think of when I see Peterson available at three for Memphis. Is somebody going to be willing to go, hey, I need that guy? If you're the LA Clippers, if you're Steve Ballmer, you don't think there's no package that could get you from 5 to 3 to go get Darren Peterson? Pairing him up with Kawhi? You kidding me?
1: You're already happy enough that you have the 5th pick, given how the lottery went, if you're Steve Ballmer. Who are the Grizzlies? So the Grizzlies are taking Darren Peterson.
2: Presumably you take Darren Peterson. I know I messed up the exercise, but is that not super intriguing to think about? And I know that the Grizzlies would be crucified
1: Not to me, because again, I don't view there being much difference between the top four guys. I don't care what order they go in, because I think they're all very close to each other and very good. I don't think there are tiers. Because the number four pick is going to be Caleb Wilson from North Carolina to the Chicago Bulls. Has it ever worked out, the Chicago Bulls taking a North Carolina player in the top five? I don't know. Someone could fact check me on that. Number five pick. It belongs to the LA Clippers. What do they do?
2: Huh. So I think they're very much a trade candidate here. I don't know what they would be looking to get in a scenario like this, but man, I think if you're the Clippers, you got to be on the phone with the Milwaukee Bucks inquiring about one Giannis Antetokounmpo. We've had Law Murray on from The Athletic, who covers the Clippers on a daily, saying no, he thinks they're going to stick and pick here. In this scenario, if you're going to stick and pick, I'm going to go I'll go with Mykael Brown. He's the guy that's got the most juice and buzz right now out of that second tier of guards. I know, you know, Darius Acuff in this situation is very much a possibility for them. I think they value the positional size and two-way ability that Brown gives them.
1: That would surprise me, just because you're trying to win right now. You're trying to sell tickets. You let James Harden go during the deadline. You might want a guy who's a bucket right away, a Trae Young clone, as some put it, and Darius Acuff. But you're right that Mykael Brown Jr.'s name flying up draft boards and the stock is high amongst this group of four point guards that's kind of in the next group of this draft. Number six pick, it's the Brooklyn Nets. I don't think they pass up on positional size either. I think that's a team that's valuing a lot what your physical tools are, and that's not Darius Acuff Jr. It's not Kingston Flemings. So I think they go Keaton Wagler out of Illinois, the sixth pick. Are we staying with the trend of point guard seven to the Sacramento Kings?
2: Man, I feel like you kind of have to here. Or if you're the Kings, do you take a upside swing? If we go back and talk more about positional size and the ability to create at 6'10", if I'm the Kings, you're an organization that feels like they're totally in the dumps. Your fan base needs a shot in the arm and something to get excited about. You would think I'm talking about Darius Acuff with that. I'm going Nate Amet.
1: Huh.
2: To the Sacramento Kings. Give him the keys. Give him the keys to the Ferrari. Allow him to be the guy. Play through him and grow with him.
1: Whew.
2: Struggle with him. Succeed with him. Grow with him.
1: Wow.
2: That's the shocker of the NBA draft to you, huh? Is Nate Amet going seventh overall? It's a shocker to you.
1: Because the Atlanta Hawks in this situation race.
2: ESPN's got him ranked as the ninth best prospect. I had him going seventh.
1: I think that's high at nine as well. Darius Acuff Jr. to the Atlanta Hawks. That would be my favorite place for him to end up. Hey, you don't have Trae Young anymore. Well, now you got Darius Acuff Jr., and they need help at the point guard spot. I think you get that help in the way of Darius Acuff Jr. at eight. This is a fascinating spot. The Dallas Mavericks at nine.
2: So I really like what Dallas has with Kyrie Irving coming back healthy, presumably. Just him pairing up with Cooper Flagg. You still got, you know, your front court pieces and PJ Washington and Lively and Gafford. You need somebody to share the backcourt with one Kyrie Irving. Big guard, positional size. Give me Brayden Burries out of Arizona going nine to the Dallas Mavericks. I actually love that. Still great got fit, Najee Marshall. I think the Mavericks are going to be the draft is very important for them. Important for every team, but they've got to hit on both 9 and 30. It's part of the reason why they hired Masai Ujiri. This is what he's known for, hitting on late picks. The 30th pick is more interesting to me than 9.
1: Need shooting, really good player, young as well. Love Brayden Burries. Number 10 pick. I'm going to shake things up a little bit. Trade!
2: Oh.
1: Got a trade.
2: Okay.
1: The Charlotte Hornets are trading 14 and 18 to get to the Milwaukee Bucks spot at 10. Is it to take Kingston Flemings, who's falling? No, it's to take Adi Mara from Michigan. Especially with Amet off of the board, they want to make sure they are aggressive and moving up to get one of those bigs inside, and they get Adi Mara, feeling like a team that is close to get into the playoffs for the first time in more than a decade. They are aggressive in getting to number 10. Warriors on the clock.
2: So this is going to be interesting, because there are this one dude that consistently I see mocked to Golden State. This feels like Yaxel territory, right?
1: Yes.
2: I'm going to throw a curveball in here. When it comes to the Golden State Warriors, I am going to go with the guard out of Alabama, LeBaron Filon.
1: Over Flemings?
2: to go in the backcourt with Steph Curry, giving you something similar to what you had during the heyday of the Golden State Warriors. Two certified bucket getters in the backcourt. Filon more of a scorer than Klay Thompson was, not the defender that Klay was. A little slight of size, he's a little skinny, but he's 6'4", long, and can fill it up. I go back to the game where him and Darius Acuff went at each other. That night, he proved to me he is big time. Not just in the world of college basketball, but his projection to the NBA as a pure scorer. Him and Steph Curry getting buckets together, that's exciting to me.
1: Holy hell.
2: But I just shake up loud.
1: We just allowed the Oklahoma City Thunder to get Kingston Fleming at number 12. That is crazy town. That Kingston Fleming is available there, and we're all going to regret it that happened, because Kingston Fleming is an incredible player.
2: If he is available at 12, I think it directly influences their offseason. Lou Dort, I believe, there's a team option with him. A lot of folks assumed they were going to decline that, allow Cason Wallace to step up, be the starting guard. Who would be your Cason Wallace replacement off the bench? One Kingston Fleming. I actually love that for the Oklahoma City Thunder, if it was ultimately able to play out that way. The Miami Heat at 13, I'm going to assume that this is not the Heat making this pick. I'm going to assume that this is Tyler Hero and the Milwaukee Bucks making this pick. And think about this if you are the Milwaukee Bucks, if you're a Bucks fan. You move off of Giannis, yeah, that's tough. But you're going to get back Hero. You're going to get back Khalil Ware. You're going to get back Jaime Jaquez. You're also going to get back this 13th overall pick. I think I'm running to the podium for Yaxel here. Yaxel Lendemann.
1: All right. Though Milwaukee's in the rebuild and he's older, you still do
2: yes.
1: that.
2: Yes.
1: Okay.
2: Rookie contract.
1: Yaxel.
2: Guy that's got a ton of upside.
1: Yaxel Lindeborg in that spot. Could be the Bucks making back-to-back picks, because number 14 with the Hornets trade, Milwaukee on the clock, and I think they go Moritz Johnson out of Michigan. Had a great combine. Ooh. Champion. Three Michigan Wolverines taken in the lottery. And that puts a bow on it.
2: There we go.
1: That is our mock draft.
2: In this scenario,
1: for next Tuesday night.
2: If it is the Bucks on the clock at 13 and 14, and they get that package back from Miami,
1: and 18.
2: Like, that's how you do it, Jimmy Haslam. That's how you get back something that, you know, maybe gets people excited. Because I think Khalil Ware's got upside. I love, you know, what Yaxel's got.
1: Do we still have Sean, who's in Chicago? I asked the question, if I was the crazy one for not wanting to go to the Carolina Hurricanes victory parade, even though I'm a lifelong diehard Hurricanes fan, just not a parade guy. Sean is in Chicago. They've had their fair share of parades there. Sean, am I the crazy person here?
0: No, you're not. I totally, totally agree. First of all, I love the show. Second of all, I'm not going to disagree about Petey Pablo. It's just that I'm a little older than you guys, and the best R&B band ever to come out of North Kakalaki is Jodeci.
2: Jodeci, yes. From North Carolina? I never even knew.
0: That's right.
2: That's crazy.
0: Most
2: okay.
0: of them. Yep, for sure. Okay. So there's that. But I totally agree. I love my team, but there is no way. I'm sifting through all those people. God knows what's going on. I don't even like to go to certain games unless the seats are a certain way where I'm like, okay, man, I feel like I can breathe and watch the game and enjoy it. That's just the way things go. By the way, what do you think of this, by the way, in terms of your mock, ready? Peterson, what if they said, hey, man, let's trade Kawhi, which, by the way, is supposed to be a possibility, and they trade Kawhi away, would they want Peterson? I'll talk about Clippers now.
1: I hear what you're saying.
0: I'm just saying.
2: Steve Ballmer's desperate.
1: Steve Ballmer's desperate.
2: Steve Ballmer's desperate.
1: I appreciate the call, Sean.
2: Depending on what happens with a certain investigation, what if the NBA says, we need the fifth pick as a punishment? Because they're about to get the hammer dropped on them. Adam Silver is about to go Kanye crazy on Steve Ballmer and the Clippers. I think Kawhi may be safe. Because he's Kawhi, and they're going to say, oh, the player's just innocent here. They got the hammer coming down on them.
1: Much like us, quarterbacks talking this week. You'll hear what a couple of them had to say, and we'll react next on Westwood One tonight. International soccer's taking over the U.S., and only DraftKings has you fully covered. 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

0: 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Regarding Myles Garrett, Browns GM Andrew Berry says he was never looking to trade Garrett. 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
0: 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Obvious cap. 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I just know that's not it, and that A.J. 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

0: Cunningham.
1: Linnell, when I was in high school, this, a banger.
2: Yes, it
1: was. Did you ever used to freestyle with friends of yours
2: for fun? I still do.
1: I do that all the time. And this was the beat right here where if you just turn down the music very quickly.
2: You drop a hot 15.
1: Linnell, can you do the sound with your mouth replicating the drums and like the kit there? Can you do that piece of
2: it? That's a drum? I thought he was just doing it with his mouth.
1: So someone in our group would do that piece of it, what you just did. This is the part where you continue doing that real quick. And then I or someone else would say, Stu! And then somebody would freestyle on top of that. It's a great song for that. So am I going to drop a hot 15? No, I am not. I know what that means, which might be good foreshadowing for grammar school.
2: Should have never got me started doing that.
1: 1 hour away.

0: I may continue to do it periodically throughout the show.
1: Start doing?
0: I don't like the way it sounds, actually. Mine isn't as good as I thought it was. My Ryan Seacrest is way better.
1: Was there an instrumental that was a popular song to freestyle behind that you would pick with your friends?
0: No. See, I came up in the era of type beats on YouTube, and you would just type in Migos type beat, Future type beat, Young Thug type beat.
1: I didn't have that
0: so
1: option.
0: So it was never a certain instrumental. It was just type beats. So that was always cool.
1: For me, it was a song that I think is now kind of like a cult classic, because I don't think it was huge at the time. This is going to be the part where Denton says, no, this song was actually massive. We Be Steady Mobbin' is the song.
0: You were freestyling a Young We Be Money. Steady Mobbin'?
1: Oh, great beat. Excellent beat.
0: Yeah, Lil Wayne and Gucci Mane. What
1: yes.
0: a song.
1: Young Money. Whole deal.
0: Wow.
1: But that would be the song.
0: I feel like
1: that. I forget who it was that said he was a hip hop socialist. I think that was Lil Wayne.
0: It's Lil Wayne
1: on that track. Yeah.
0: Life is a gamble and he's all about his poker chips. If there was like a song that like if you had to sing every lyric or else you'd get like shot in the head, that would probably be my song.
1: Millie by Lil Wayne.
0: Yeah, it would be a Lil Wayne song probably, but either that or We Be Steady Mobbin'. Yeah, that's a good one.
1: Yeah, it's a good one. We promised that we were going
0: to. You looked at me like, you know all the words to We Be Steady Mobbin'? That's the way that you just looked at me. Like, you know all the words to We Be Steady Mobbin'?
1: Big ballin' is a hobby. Let's get to What is up, Gucci Mane the G. We could do this, but we're not going to. Let's get to Caleb Williams, Jaden Daniels. We were talking about the top of the NBA draft, which we'll see what happens at the very top. Don't know what Utah's going to do it, too. We know what happened 2 years ago when Caleb Williams went number one and Jaden Daniels went two. We heard from those guys this week. And namely, the focus should be on Jaden Daniels here, because Jaden was talking about working with David Blau, the new offensive coordinator who was promoted in D.C., and here's what he had to say working with a new offense.
2: It's been fun just to build these foundation within the new offense, within the guys. It's been fun coming out here and competing at practice and just get to learn every day and get better. It helped out a lot, man, just that relationship we have that we built since I've been here at first. And we've both grown a lot over these years, and now he kind of knows me, knows how I work, knows what buttons to push, how to push me. What I can handle, what I need to get to grow at, things like that. So it's been fun. We've all grown over this offseason. So it'll be fun to everybody come back. Now we're more comfortable. We're going to know the installs, know how we want to attack each play. It'll be fun to see what we can do in training camp.
1: Can you help me out with this piece, Linnell? From the outsider's perspective, and this is something I feel personally with the Bills, promoting from within isn't going to prompt as much change as you would hope, is the criticism of the Bills. You expect to get better by promoting Joe Brady to be the head coach when you let go of Sean McDermott. And in D.C., you can levy the same type of criticism in saying, well, wasn't he in the building as the assistant quarterback's coach already? And wasn't this guy just a quarterback a few years ago? What is the case of David Blau making this offense that much better for somebody who isn't in the district as you are?
0: So I think this is totally different from what Buffalo's doing. Joe Brady's been around. Joe Brady has had his fingerprints on the offense previously. Like, I don't think this is now just making Joe Brady the main voice. Like, this is totally different. Schematically in Washington, things are going to look drastically different offensively, despite Blau being under Cliff Kingsbury, as many folks out there in NFL circles know about Cliff Kingsbury. He runs a authoritarian government from the offensive perspective. Doesn't really value a lot of input from others, and it was his offense, his way, or kind of the highway, and that is ultimately why he's no longer in the district. The number one stat that I think is most telling and where you'll see the biggest difference, and we referenced this earlier in the show. Over the first 2 years of his career, Jayden Daniels has been in the bottom third, the bottom three or four guys in terms of play action pass attempts since he's entered the National Football League. He's been near the bottom of the NFL in terms of snaps under center. So I think that schematic change, taking some of the burden off of him and his legs, and allowing this offensive line, which you've invested a lot of resources in, to go out and bully people up front, I think things will look a lot different, and Jayden Daniels is set up for success in 2026.
1: If you are redrafting 2026, who goes number one, or 2024? Six quarterbacks taken in the first dozen or so picks. Who goes one?
0: People are going to say I'm biased. I would select Jayden Daniels one. I think we've seen...
1: Over Caleb and Drake?
0: Over Caleb and Drake, and here's why. I think we've seen the highs and the lows of all of these quarterbacks to this point. I would take Daniels because I think his high was the best out of all of them. I think his ceiling, when he's playing at his best, compared to when Drake is playing at his best, compared to when Caleb is playing at his best, I think Jayden's is the best in terms of the ability to throw, push the ball down the field, the accuracy, the ball placement, all while doing it with a YMCA supporting cast.
1: Drake nearly won the MVP, though.
0: Jayden Daniels would have been in the MVP conversation. It just so happens that Lamar Jackson had the greatest quarterback season that we've ever seen in 24. And then they ended up giving it to damn Josh Allen. So I think Jayden Daniels would have been firmly in the MVP conversation. When you look at what he did on the ground, when you look at what he did through the air, when you look at the game-winning drives, when you look at how he performed in the clutch and in the postseason, all while really just having Terry McLaurin and 35-year-old Zach Ertz to throw the football to. Cupboard was bare, my friend.
1: Give me Drake May. Just because I think he's done the most to this point in 2 years. Mm-hmm. And
0: barely,
1: I think there's the less drama. There's the least amount of drama that comes along with him, too. Whether it's injuries or off-the-field comments and things that Caleb Williams seems to constantly involve himself in, dating back to his days in college. It was, Linnell, a wildly entertaining day in the World Cup. Harry Kane scored twice in England's 4-2 win over Croatia. Cristiano Ronaldo did not score. Portugal drew 1-1 with the Congo, and that led to Thierry Henry having criticism, in which he said, "They don't need you to score. The team needs to score." As if to say,
0: fighting words, huh?
1: You saw Lionel Messi net a hat trick yesterday and Erling Haaland get a couple of goals. Ronaldo's trying to get his, being a bit selfish rather than helping Portugal get into the win column against the Congo. The match of the night, Ghana beating Panama. 6 minutes of added time were on the clock. Ghana scored the game's only goal in the 95th minute to win that 1-0.
0: Shout out to Ghana, man. No,
1: yeah, shout out to Ghana.
0: Shout out to Ghana.
1: Colombia looked really good against Uzbekistan. The first goal was as pretty as it gets. And then there's one match I'm forgetting about. There were five today. Austria, 3-1 winners against Jordan on June 18th. That is Thursday. You have, what do we have in the Men's World Cup today? The United States doesn't play till Friday. So you got South Africa versus Czech Republic. You've got Switzerland versus Bosnia. We're starting to see second matches take place for teams in the group stages: Canada, Qatar, Mexico, South Korea. The four games that you can watch on Thursday. So the recap of action in the World Cup.
0: I'm fascinated to know if any of the listening audience is, participating in the extra opportunities to booze that the World Cup provides. I believe it was 22. When the last time we had the World Cup, right, if I'm not mistaken. And
1: yeah, every 4 years.
0: Dude, the Navy Yard area in D.C. kept their bars open 24-7. during the World Cup, and I thought, holy cow, why does a bar need to be open at 9 a.m.? Well, because the people that are from that country want to come watch, you know, their fellow country play and throw back some cold ones. What's too early to start drinking? Coming from a Darty animal, I'm a Darty animal. Shout out to Drake Toll and the Party Animals. But I used to love a good Darty back in college.
1: If it's before 7 a.m., it's too early.
0: Okay, I've never drank that early before. And I've had some very wild college stories.
1: I've been to some SEC football games where the tailgate lots for a 7 o'clock kick p.m.
0: Holy
1: open
0: cow.
1: At 7 a.m., and oof. I've seen people out there.
0: Mm.
1: I was in Rocky Top, Knoxville. Shout out to those folks. Up next,
0: yeah,
1: Linnell is going to bring it in Weird But True, a story that might be related to the state of Tennessee. Just might be. Plus, I have 3 U.S. Open bets to hand out because I'm gambling again here on Westwood One Sports Night.
3: The U.S. men's national team looks to go 2-0 in group play when they take on Australia. Can the Americans win 2 games in group play for the first time since the original World Cup nearly a century ago? We'll find out Friday. Westwood One Sports.
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0: 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Do you want me to hand out three U.S. Open bets first or get straight to your weird but true?
1: I have two weird but trues. So in lieu of that, let's get weird while simultaneously getting factual. The second weird but true is something that's honestly kind of sad, and we'll get to that in a second. But there is a self-driving robot toilet that drives to your bed, washes and dries you, then returns to its dock to clean itself. It's officially been unveiled in China. Reports suggest it could cost around $4,000 per unit, depending on the model. The AI-powered toilet, initially designed to help elderly and disabled users live more independently. But all I'm thinking about is how much better. If I'm in China watching Scott Hansen in Red Zone and I don't have to go to the bathroom comes to me, Josh Graham. Hot damn it. It's a football lover's dream, this AI-powered toilet.
0: We're doing the show. During the show, you can go to the bathroom.
1: Hold
0: don't
1: on
0: even
1: for
0: have
1: a second.
0: To leave.
1: It could be awesome. It could be awesome. That probably wouldn't be great because I happen to be team noisy when it comes to my flatulence.
0: Have you been inside a Waymo in the district yet?
1: Did you just say, wait a minute? Like Waymo? What's a Waymo?
0: The self-driving cars.
1: Oh, I would never get in a self-driving car. Are you kidding me?
0: But self-operating toilet.
1: Not familiar. Well, not familiar with the self-operating car Waymo. I don't know ball on when it comes to Waymo. I don't.
0: Yeah, it's a car.
1: I would never trust
0: it. Available
1: car.
0: In a lot of the big cities. It's huge in Los Angeles. I'm sure Mike sees them all over the place.
1: How many Waymo acts? I don't want to get sad and doom and gloom, but like in L.A., with how bad their drivers are, I think it's terrible that we got them here in D.C. The regular D.C. people can't drive worth a darn. Imagine you throw AI cars out there that are self-driven. You're just asking for an accident.
0: What I've been told is they're pretty safe.
1: Oh, of course.
0: But one thing that's kind of annoying is when the Waymo has to take a left turn because they don't take the same chances you would over on a left turn. So you might be stuck at a light or stuck at a left turn for a little while.
1: I can imagine
0: what
1: that.
0: I've been told. What is your second weird but true story?
1: We may have to rename the segment for the second story. Weird, true, and sad. It pains me to bring the general public this news. I don't know how many people are already aware of what's happening here in this situation or what's about to happen. Jelly Roll, according to TMZ, filed for divorce from his wife, Bunny, after 10 years of marriage. And I'm looking at Jelly Roll previously, and I'm thinking of what Jelly Roll looks like now. Women got it tough out there, man. I will say this. But men have it tough as well, too. Men and women out there, I'm the bachelor of this program, so dating advice for me, usually is not, it's not strong. I've had some mishaps with women on the show, as you all know. If you run the risk, like throwing over the middle of the field late as a quarterback, if you run the risk of dating somebody that's fat, you better bet your ass the moment they get skinny, you're on the hot seat. 110%. You immediately go to the hot seat once you become skinny. I can speak to it. I'm telling you. Once, this was the winter of 2021. Put on a few extra pounds. Knew that, I was getting ready to come back home from college and I wanted to be in the new dating pool and be able to see all the people from high school that I hadn't seen. So I decided I was going to get my ass in the gym. And the person that I was talking to, when you're a little bigger, you attract a little bigger people. And I was getting smaller, and she wasn't. And I immediately took my talents to another team.
0: Is it a lack of respect thing? Like, hey, if I'm able to do this and you aren't? then
1: no,
0: you kind of lose
1: it's just
0: respect.
1: The dating, let's just call a spade a spade. When you are a heavy set person, and that's just a reality, you don't have as wide of a dating pool as someone that's in shape would have. You know what I'm saying? So when you're when the pounds drop and the options open, you see what I'm saying?
0: The Tiger Woods defense. Had all these options because he's Tiger, and thus
1: you know
0: it's
1: what I'm saying?
0: Essentially, the defense of Tiger was some version of, you don't know what it's like to have as many options knocking on your door as Tiger Woods had.
1: It's tempting. So, I understood where Tiger was coming from, but Jelly Roll ought to be ashamed of himself. That woman stood
0: why
1: by
0: are you
1: his
0: presenting,
1: big ass.
0: Why are you like presenting Jelly Roll like this is like a national American tragedy? That everyone is going to be so bummed and lose faith in
1: because
0: the world
1: I think it's
0: in
1: tough.
0: America because Jelly Roll is getting divorced.
1: This woman stood by him through thick and thin, literally. Like, drugs, alcohol abuse.
0: Certainly on thick.
1: Literally. So I just think for him to drop a little bit of weight, get off the GLP-1 and get off the bunny train too, it's a character flaw if you ask me, man. I'm no longer a Jelly Roll stan. I think it's a bad look.
0: Were you a Jelly Roll stan before this?
1: I wouldn't say a stan, but him and Jamal
0: Who's
1: Roberts.
0: A Jelly Roll stan? Who's saying, you know what? I ride or die with Jelly Roll. I don't know this person.
1: He's an American. Hold on. Now you're not. I know we're trying to like low-key dunk on Jelly Roll. You've gone too far. He is an American hero, Josh. Why would you not want to stand for Jelly Roll? Yes, he's an American hero. He
0: American
1: is
0: hero.
1: What America is about, man. The land of opportunity, second chances, not letting one particular moment define you. You know what I'm saying? Being able to overcome your addictions and overcome your demons that are in the closet. Jelly Roll's a warrior. He's also a fat shamer. I'm joking. But, I don't know, it's tough, man.
0: Let's get to handing out some winners, because it's time for Graham's Gambling.
2: It's time for Graham's Gambling. Let's make some money.
0: Buckle up, Linnell, because I got three U.S. Open bets. It's about to start in a few hours. Get it locked in. Get it ready to go. My pick to win the U.S. Open.
1: Hold on. Let me write this down.
0: 19-1 odds. The X-Man, Xander Schauffele.
1: I love that.
0: Xander Schauffele. Xander Schauffele is the pick. I think he should be just as much of a favorite as Scottie Scheffler is this week. I think.
1: I didn't think the conditions impacted.
0: I'll say this.
1: Okay.
0: The U.S. Open is generally pretty tough.
1: Mm-hmm.
0: He has participated in 9 U.S. Opens. And he's never finished worse than 14th.
1: Guy that routinely makes the cut. Okay, I can dig it.
0: That's crazy, finishing near the top of the leaderboard. And his second U.S. Open was the last time they played here at Shinnecock Hills. He finished 7th. So, okay. He knows the course.
3: Westwood One presents Today in Women's Sports. The Indiana Fever are finding their groove. The club is riding a 4-game win streak with the latest victory over the Toronto Tempo, 113-91 on Tuesday. Kelsey Mitchell led the Fever with 27 points, while Caitlin Clark racked up 14 assists. Sophie Cunningham came off the bench and nailed 6 triples. The veteran sparked Indiana's 60-point barrage in the second half.
4: I think everyone's starting to see our growth. We came out in the second half, and we played great defense. We kind of valued the ball a little bit more, and you saw the ball was popping. Everyone was kind of getting their hands on it. And so I'm just proud of us, and we finally put the pedal to the metal a little bit, and I think we all felt that as a whole.
3: After splitting their first 10 games of the season, the Fever now boast a 9-5 record. They're back in action tonight when they host the Atlanta Dream. With Today in Women's Sports, I'm Amy Lawrence on Westwood One.
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1: And finishers.
0: Mm-hmm. And a top 20.
1: Do you expect, strictly based off of the conditions that we know are going to be, you know, extremely difficult to deal with,
0: mm-hmm,
1: how likely do you think it is that somebody with super long odds ultimately is frisky and playing on the final day for the lead?
0: It's greater because J.J. Spahn don't even think was ranked top 25 in the world golf ranking when he won the U.S. Open last year. So it does open the door. We saw how difficult the PGA Championship was playing last month. And I was critical of it. And if it wasn't for an insane final round by Aaron Rye to get to 9-under par, you were talking about the champ being somewhere around 5-under, which, again, some people like it. That's not my cup of tea. And when you look at that leaderboard, it's a guy like Aaron Rye. It's someone like Alex Smalley. It's Matty Schmid. Guys who have never won a tournament before or come close that finished top five in the tournament. So I do think it opens the door for longer shots to potentially do so. I don't understand why Scottie Scheffler is such an overwhelming favorite. Hasn't won his last 13 tournaments. The U.S. Open, he has a chance to complete the career slam. The reason why he hasn't, this is the tournament that he's played the poorest in. He had four of his five worst major outings at the U.S. Open. So I don't think this is Scottie's week, even though he has the opportunity to make history before his 30th birthday, which is next Tuesday, oddly enough.
1: Damn, he's only 30?
0: 29.
1: Damn, that actually, like, wow. I know he was that young. I didn't know he was that young. Yes. Is he the most decorated golfer at his age for right now?
0: At his age, for sure. It does remind you just how crazy some of the things Tiger did was.
1: Right.
0: Tiger won the career slam, and he was 24. And so, what?
1: Yeah, that's ridiculous.
0: Just impossible. So there you go. Jelly roll and some winners. In some ways, Linnell and I are the perfect hosts to hit on the two biggest stories in sports this week. And we'll do just that next on Westwood One Sports Night.
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0: Last call for phone calls, because the most entertaining guest in sports talk, BDOT, joins us 20 minutes from now. That's Linnell Willingham. I'm Josh Graham. 310-840-4910 if you want it. Let's go to Chance, who's in Alabama. Chance apparently takes issue with Linnell and I having some concerns about whether or not Joe Brady is an upgrade at head coach and letting go of Sean McDermott. Why do you have so much faith in Joe Brady, Chance?
1: Okay. I never said I have a bunch of faith in Joe Brady, but I do have a lot of issues with the bunch of stuff y'all said tonight. Number one, I think Jelly Roll, fat or not, with the money he had, he could have got any girl he wanted. You know, money and fame, I don't think losing the weight made him divorce his wife. I think he could have done that fat and got any girl he wanted. Second of all, he commented that Lamar had the best year of all quarterbacks of all time or something of that when Allen won the MVP. You go back the year before when Lamar won the MVP, check out Allen's numbers. They're better. And also, Allen didn't have Derrick Henry. Now, to the Brady point, I don't think Brady is some huge upgrade, right? I think Sean McDermott is a pretty darn good coach in the regular season. Once the playoffs hits, his defense is averaging 30 points. So here's my point. Let's say defense is par for the course, right? He has been successful with good quarterbacks. He stinks with everyone else, but he's been – so let's say he ups the offense.
0: Who are we talking about, Brady, or are we talking about McDermott now?
1: Brady now?
0: Okay.
1: Yeah, I'm Brady now, right?
2: We're doing work for Chance. This is a therapy session. You're a delusional Bills fan. Josh Allen threw 18 interceptions.
0: I was about to say, Tyrod Taylor went to the playoffs.
2: How the hell was Josh Allen supposed to win MVP in 2023 throwing 18 interceptions? How was he supposed to do that?
1: That ain't that bad.
2: What?
1: That ain't that bad.
0: Top five in the NFL.
1: With the numbers he's putting up and the receivers he had?
2: Ran for 500 yards. Lamar ran for 821. I'm sorry.
0: Let's let him make his point about
1: Josh
0: Joe Brady.
1: Had more yards, way less talent. Anyways, Brady, like I said, let's say defense is par for the course, right? Joe Brady's pretty good with good quarterbacks. Man, just average two more points a game in the playoffs. Maybe that gets us over the hump. I'm not saying he's some huge upgrade. I'm not saying that. I'm just saying McDermott choked in the playoffs. He is a defensive coach. He is a defensive mastermind, supposed to be. He stinks in the playoffs.
2: How did McDermott choke in the postseason? When Josh Allen.
1: Say that again.
2: How can you blame. The Bills made a panic move because their owner is stupid and didn't know what else to do. The Bills should have just ran it back, man. Josh Allen totally screwed them over in the playoffs. You don't expect your quarterback. What was it? Four turnovers in the divisional round?
1: You can't win with that.
0: That's not on
1: McDermott. Oh, guess what? And the Denver game, he threw a dime to the receiver. You keep bringing up them four turners. It drives me nuts.
2: What do you mean? Why does it drive you nuts that we keep bringing up the four turners?
0: What does that have to do with Sean McDermott, though? You said Sean McDermott choked, and then you're saying it was a great play and they should have won the game. Why did they fire Sean McDermott?
1: I'm just commenting on what he just said. He's blaming Allen for losing that game. Allen put him in a position
0: to win. I know, but I'm saying what
1: OT.
0: You responded with contradicts what you said before that. Sean McDermott didn't choke a playoff game if you're going to defend Josh Allen saying they should have caught the pass and won the game. Like, why did Sean McDermott deserve to get fired?
1: Because his defense averages 30-plus in the playoffs. And he has no answer for KC. And the number one reason.
2: Brother, you gave the Denver Broncos four extra possessions. Of course they're going to give up 30-plus points, pal.
1: And it meant nothing. Because he put him in position to win on a chip shot field goal. Chip shot 2 years ago, same thing, man.
0: Chance, I don't know if I can lie. I don't know if I can reason with that. I appreciate the call, Chance.
2: No, but it's Bills fans. It's those Niner fans. They're
0: I believe what the Niner fans are saying.
2: They're delusional, man. They are.
0: I don't think the Niner fans are delusional. I think you came a couple plays away from beating the Chiefs in the Super Bowl, lost in overtime. There's reason to believe in Brock Purdy.
2: You don't think the Niner fans are delusional because you're also delusional about the 49ers.
0: Well, it's not delusional. If you – I don't think – Josh Allen hasn't been to a Super Bowl. Brock Purdy was a play away from winning the Super Bowl.
2: Make time for the broccolator. Less time for the broccolator. I love broccoli.
0: Brock Lobster. Yeah. We are here probably the best hosts in America to talk about two of the biggest stories in sports right now. The Washington Wizards had the number one pick in the NBA draft. You are a Washington Wizards fan. You are in the district. You and I seem to be aligned that the Wizards would be making a mistake drafting Darren Peterson at number one. But what is your hang up with Peterson in D.C.?
2: I believe that when you have
0: Bradley Beal and John Wall, what is that?
2: The reason I think the Wizards can't go with Darren Peterson is because you got Trae Young in his prime. We got some news earlier in the show that I don't know if he officially announced over the air. Trae Young chose to decline his $49 million player option.
0: Oh my gosh!
2: With the Washington Wizards. Not a big deal at all. Gives the Wizards a lot more financial flexibility and the potential to maneuver and work the trade market. They still hold the bird rights to Trae Young. But Trae Young is 27, 28 years old, still in the heart of his prime. I would not be bringing in another point guard with my number one overall pick. I actually believe that if they did go with Peterson, that him and Trae Young could probably coexist together in the backcourt. But I look at what the Wizards have struggled with over the past four or five seasons of this rebuild. They need a guy that's just got a ton of gravity offensively. They need somebody that can consistently break down defenses off the bounce, force guys to collapse, create for themselves and others. DeBonta's box office, man. I think he's the most talented dude in this class. And if they go with Peterson, I'd be a little bit surprised.
0: I'm DeBonta first. Mm-hmm. In terms of how I rank these guys, DeBonta first, Caleb Wilson is a close 1B. But we'll place him second for the purposes of this. Then it's Darren Peterson and Cam Boozer, but that's razor-thin separation, too. I got Peterson 3, Boozer 4 in terms of how I would rank the top four guys in this draft. But I don't think there's a lot of separation between those four. If you want Darren Peterson, why not just move back one spot to two? Like, to me, the craziest scenario possible is Washington taking Darren Peterson at number one. Because the reason you should be fired up as a Wizards fan is that you know damn well that Utah wants A.J. DeBonta.
2: Right.
0: Why would you let them get A.J. DeBonta at number two if you can get something in exchange for it?
2: Yep, gamesmanship, man. Simply gamesmanship, and I agree that, you know, they're keeping things super close to the vest, though. And that is kind of the reputation that they're trying to, you know, build and create in the nation's capital with a new front office. No one really knows what they're going to do. I am hoping the fan in me, if I'm being honest, if you were to inject me with truth serum, the fan in me is hoping, I'm hoping for chaos from the Wizards on draft night. Like, I'm hoping, I want to see
0: trades.
2: I want to see Anthony Davis rumors. I want to see Trae Young rumors.
0: Caleb Wilson to the Wizards?
2: Oh, Lord have mercy. I would be unavailable. Wednesday night's Westwood One Sports Night would be a solo endeavor for you. If the Wizards selected on Tuesday night, if the Wizards select Caleb Wilson, I'd lose my mind.
0: I'd love it so much.
2: I'd lose my mind.
0: Because I'd buy you a jersey if it happened. I'd buy myself a jersey. I'd be so excited for it. I don't have an NBA team. I might start rooting for the Wizards if they did that.
2: Dude, I'm just happy to be relevant again, bro. I'm happy to have, like, national media members pull up to Cap One Arena. It was some lonely nights at Cap One with me and four other people in a post-game presser. Like, just ludicrous stuff, bro.
0: Honestly,
2: happy we're relevant again.
0: This is a nice segue because I am a diehard, lifelong Carolina Hurricanes fan.
2: Mm-hmm.
0: And last decade, Linnell, champions.
2: Champions.
0: Last decade, the Hurricanes missed the playoffs 9 straight years. The only national conversation that surrounded them, because small market team, was when are we going to relocate the Hurricanes? The Atlanta Thrashers relocated to Winnipeg. When's that going to... That was the only time anyone nationally would talk about the Hurricane. And then Tom Dundon takes over as the owner, and Rod Brind'Amour becomes the coach, promoted from within. Promoted from the previous staff. They made a coaching change. And every year, the Hurricanes have made the playoffs under Rod and Tom Dundon's leadership. 8 straight years making the playoffs and winning a series in at least each year. And they win the Stanley Cup. And here's the part where I become obnoxious about this, Linnell. Mm-hmm. So the Canes, they win it all. They're going to do it again next year.
2: Oh, Lord. What makes you believe? I feel like it's so hard to repeat in hockey, man. There's so much parity in the sport that to repeat, you got to have a juggernaut of a team.
0: And I'm telling you this. The Carolina Hurricanes, you have 6 defensemen that you play in a game. You have 12 forwards that you play. 18 skaters.
2: Mm-hmm.
0: 17 of the Hurricanes' 18 skaters are under contract for next year. And the exception is Alex Nikishin, who's a restricted free agent.
2: Yeah.
0: In other words, they're running it back.
2: How many?
0: Everybody is back. And this team's not old. Like, the core of this team's younger. And that's the part that really, really excites me.
2: How many back-to-back Stanley Cup champions have we had over the course of the team?
0: Florida just did it. Florida just, prior to the Hurricanes winning, Florida won back-to-back.
2: Speed.
0: What's crazy is...
2: Speed.
0: This is the part...
2: Size.
0: This is the part that's going to...
2: Youth.
0: ...bother the people from up north, our friends from Canada. When we remind people that there hasn't been a Canadian team to win the Stanley Cup since 1993. Jeez. And, Linnell, this decade... 2020 till now, we've seen 7 champions this decade. Let me make sure I get my math right. 5 of the 7 are from the southeast part of the United States. You hear people say, oh, no one cares about hockey in Florida or in North Carolina. Tampa Bay 2020, Tampa Bay 2021, Florida 24, Florida 25. The Carolina Hurricanes 2026.
2: And before that, and you had
0: Vegas
2: the Caps.
0: Has a win in 23. Yet the Caps won in 2018. So, just saying,
2: it
0: Carolina.
2: It is. I do get why people say that, though. Because geographically speaking, like, it doesn't make a whole lot of sense. But, like, I get
0: people
2: it.
0: People love the Canes.
2: People
0: here,
2: are passionate, though. That's what I think. I think all y'all have there professionally is the Hornets and the Canes, right?
0: Panthers.
2: Oh, the Panthers. Well,
0: here's the part that people miss. This is the part that people miss. You have Charlotte and you have Raleigh. Charlotte, people act like those places are right next door to each other. It's a 3-hour drive between these two places. And Charlotte got the Panthers and Charlotte FC and got the Hornets. Raleigh's got the college teams right there, NC State, Duke, North Carolina. But the only professional team is the Hurricanes. So all those fan bases. This is why the Knicks win is similar to this. In New York, you got the Jets and you got the Giants. You got the Yankees, you got the Mets. You got split allegiances. With respect to the Nets, everybody's a Knicks fan in New York. Everybody's rooting for the Knicks. In North Carolina, it's Duke and Carolina. It's NC State. It's split allegiances. Everybody roots for the Canes. So all those fan base, that's where everybody's happy in those places.
2: All
0: everybody.
2: Cheerwine is flowing.
0: Have you ever had Cheerwine?
2: No. Every time we bring it up, I say it like facetiously because I think it's... Sounds nasty and not good. It's cherry soda.
0: That hurts my feelings.
2: Isn't it what it is?
0: Yeah, it's very sweet.
2: What's the difference between Cheerwine and a Shirley Temple? No Sprite?
0: If you like Shirley Temples, you probably like Cheerwine.
2: I used to like Shirley Temple's because I knew it was an alcoholic beverage. And as a kid, like, I wanted to be older than what I was. So I would order older Shirley Temple's, thinking that it was alcohol, but it really wasn't.
0: That's pretty funny.
2: I'm embarrassing.
0: When the most entertaining guest in sports talk, B-Dot, joins us, he'll take me to grammar school, and fun is guaranteed to be had. That's next on West of One Sports Night.
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0: on Sports Night. Here's Josh Graham and Linnell Willingham.
1: That's Linnell Willingham. I'm Josh Graham. And the most entertaining guest in sports talk is B-Dot. He is joining us now. Dot, let's start with basketball before we get to grammar school. The reporting surrounding LeBron James suggests he's going to return to the Lakers rather than join the Warriors or a third stint in Cleveland, any of the other stuff that's been rumored. If those reports are true, how do you feel about that decision?
2: I love it. I absolutely love it, man. I didn't want him going to Golden State. That would have been just such a stupid move, man. That's Karl Malone going to the Lakers. Nobody wants to see LeBron James in a Golden State Warriors uniform. It was almost the same as when I saw Chris Paul in a Golden State Warriors uniform. Wasn't it sad? Like, you got to understand, man, LeBron James has been beefing with Steph Curry his entire career. Well, Steph's entire career. Why would you go and join forces with Steph? Like, LeBron has already been joked on for going and forming these super teams and all these things his whole career. I don't think he should leave out joining a super team, especially in the fact of the Golden State Warriors, because they're not going to win nothing, man. Stay in L.A., stay with Luka, try to make another run with that squad, and go out on your sword, man. Do not go to freaking Golden State. So I love it, Josh.
3: I didn't expect you to say that. I didn't. You called me
2: really? You thought I wanted him to go team up with Steph?
3: I feel like everybody's so pro LeBron and Steph playing together. Like, I guess I never thought of it that way, because, you know, there are some ignorant folks. And I do mean ignorant folks that like to joke and say, well, you know, Steph's better than LeBron all the time. I just drooled over what I just said.
1: Did they not soften this over, whether it was an Olympics or a wedding? Wasn't there a wedding?
2: I'm not sure about a wedding, but of course the Olympics bonded them. And of course, like, Steph playing with LeBron and watching Steph go crazy in real time. So you got to understand, man, like, and Josh, you know this, but I am one of the only people from North Carolina who isn't like the biggest Steph Curry fan. And many people always ask, why, how can you be from North Carolina and not be a Steph Curry fan? And it's because he's always been the nemesis to my favorite players. CP is one of my brothers. CP and Steph went to war for years. There are memes out with CP looking like he's falling and Steph crossing him up. That friendship would never be nothing. No, no. LeBron and Steph, I'm a huge LeBron fan. So seeing him go to war with Steph and the years, who's better and that. No, man. Like, LeBron, I pray to God he does not go team up with freaking Steph Curry. Nor do I think that Steph Curry is a better overall player than freaking LeBron Jordan. LeBron James at all.
1: Uh-oh. Here we go. Not going to do it. B-Dot's with us here.

0: have don't want to have combativeness in the heart of this conversation. The NBA draft is going to be complete by the next time that we speak, a week from now. So other than the established top four, we're talking about Devonta, Boozer, Peterson, Caleb Wilson. Who is your favorite player in this draft? Is there a guy that you're secretly rooting for a great deal just because you like watching them play?
1: Kingston Fleming. Man, I'm a huge Kingston Fleming fan, man. I watched him in high school. Then I watched him go get a year in Houston, man. Like, I just think Kingston is a freaking dog. And I think wherever he goes, like, I think he can have a year sort of like Harper had this year as a rookie. I think he's going to be a dog like Steph Castle. Yeah, I think he's going to be a dog like Steph Castle. Like, I think he's just going to be that type of point guard, man. Like, if you know anything about Kingston Fleming, just watching his background grow up, his story is remarkable. His drive is unmatched. And I'm just a real big Kingston Fleming fan, man. Like, I'm looking forward to him doing some work in the NBA next season, for sure.
0: Linnell, I can tell Linnell's mad at that one.
2: Well, I feel like he's Davion Mitchell with dreads. Like, there's nothing special about him to me. I think the fact that his, like, best trait is his on-ball defense, I think is, like...
0: I think it's speed, too. I think it's speed.
1: I mean, I'm about to say, he's got a strong defensive skill set, bro. But Buddy can put the ball in a basket. And his IQ at PG1 is top tier. Like, and there are certain players that just have that intangible, man. And I think Kingston has that.
0: Here's what's interesting, though. The Harper comp. Harper was kind of elevated by the fact he was on a really good team, and that in terms of a lot more people are watching him play versus watching some of the other rookies. Like, more people are watching him play than watching VJ Edgecombe. Doesn't mean that, you know, or watching Con Knipple for that matter.
2: With have Harper's impact.
0: Yeah. Nah. No. What
2: he
0: I'm saying,
2: he can hold.
0: There is a team that is picking eighth that needs a point guard, that and one of these guys is going to be an Atlanta Hawk. Talking about Mikal Brown Jr., Kingston Flemings, Keaton Wagler, or forgetting what, Darius Akoff. One of those four guys is going to be wearing an Atlanta Hawks uniform, and the Hawks are a pretty good basketball team, and thus there's going to be a heightened sense of exposure. In fact, when we get Rookie of the Year NBA odds, whatever point guard falls to Atlanta at eight is going to be one to consider just because of opportunity and your supporting cast. Do you agree with that?
2: I don't know if I'm going to pigeonhole a point guard to them. I see what you're saying, though. But I think that's fascinating. I'm more stuck on what Dot said about Kingston Flemings, because that's a guy that, as we've kind of already briefly mentioned here tonight, like, I feel way differently than everyone else does on Flemings. I didn't like the combine measurables. I think the defense is there. I can't question that. I think he's a guy that can knock down a wide open jump shot, but, like, can he break down defenses off the bounce? Can he force defenses to collapse? Like, can he be a true shot creator at the NBA level is what I worry about. I don't know if he's got the size to do it.
1: I think if he would have played more than 1 year at Houston, you'd have seen a lot of that. I think that even at the point guard and as a rookie, he was arguably the best player on that team. And I agree with Josh in the idea that if he goes somewhere, like, I do disagree, Josh, that people saw more. Yes, people saw more of Harper because of the playoffs. Yeah. But during regular season, we definitely saw more of VJ Edgecombe than we saw of Harper. And if Harper would have been on any other team, he would have been in consideration and arguably would have won Rookie of the Freaking Year. But because, to your point, he's on a team with Wimby and freaking Steph Castle and those guys. Like, you know what I mean? Like, but again, to Kingston Flemings, I think he's going to go somewhere where he's going to be ball dominant. He's going to have the ball, like, majority of the time. And I really think he's going to get to show his skill set, dog. Kingston Fleming is a dog.
0: I want Linnell Willingham to give me his power rankings of small guards. Just small people in general. Because – Linnell, I mean, death taxes and Linnell Willingham just having something for people who are shorter in sports. Short
2: I
0: athletes.
2: Still am. I want Jalen Brunson to get remeasured because I'm still convinced that he can't be as short as they say he is based off of what he did. This draft, though, when it comes to this lottery, and this is what we've been saying, I go back to the tournament. I think this is the deepest lottery we've seen in a long time in terms of – I think you can get somebody at 15 who can come in and maybe be the second best player on a title team. Like, I think there's so much upside. See, me and him have been going back and forth with this, Doc. I look at certain guys, I'm not judging, especially with a college freshman. I'm relying on what I learned and saw from him on the AAU circuit as much as I am what he did during his freshman campaign. Because I think, what was the player that we were talking
0: Nate
2: about?
0: Amen. Nate Amen.
2: Like, Nate Amen played totally different at Tennessee based off of what he played in high school in terms of what he was able to show. I think Tennessee bogged his game down. A.J. DeBansa asked the best two players in the class outside of him. You said Peterson.
0: Yeah, well, you had me talking about how deep the lottery is. It's just when you go to – you could get the second best player on a title team at 15.
2: Amen is 6'10".
0: I don't think Nate Amen could be that good. I think he could be pretty darn good. I don't think he could be that good.
2: I feel like if he gets Jason Tatum, like he could be Jason Tatum.
0: See, this is the part where
1: depending on what goes to Josh, like he was at a Heat or something. Who knows?
0: Okay, I guess SGA was taken in that range as well. CDOT, speaking of Charlotte, is based in the Queen City. He's with us here, Westwood One Sports Night. That's Linnell Willingham. I'm Josh Graham. BDOT is the most entertaining guest in sports talk. Would you like to quickly run down the rules of grammar school, of which I got a passing grade last week? Just going
1: to
0: throw that out.
1: And you did. Congratulations to you, Josh. And big shout out to my bro, DJ Earn. Last Wednesday, I'm just chilling, and he's like, yo, I'm in Atlanta, and I'm listening to my bro B-Dot. So big shout out to all my ATLians down there that love listening to Josh and Linnell out here. But this is grammar school. It's very simple. I have three urban words or phrases. I will deliver those to Josh. If he gets two out of three correct, he has a satisfactory grade today in grammar school. He has one lifeline where he can ask Linnell for assistance if he gets stalled out on one of the questions. Are you ready, Josh Graham?
0: Yes. What's the first word or expression?
2: Oh, God.
1: What's a big back?
0: A big back. Is this a noun?
1: Maybe an adjective. I don't know.
2: Definitely an adjective.
0: So somebody is a big back. There's a big back.
2: I think we need to introduce a shot clock as well, by the way. Well, I've been talking to the committee and the rules analyst here at grammar school, and I think a shot clock needs to be implemented. This isn't high school basketball, Josh.
0: Fine. Shot clock's running out. I'm going to use my lifeline. What's a big back, Linnell?
2: What? Why are you using your lifeline?
1: Wow.
2: One of the most commonly used words. It doesn't matter if you're black, white, purple.
0: What's it mean?
2: Blue. Donald Trump knows what a big back is, John, probably. Are you kidding?
0: Well, what is a big back?
2: John, I'm not letting you use me on this.
0: Dude, I just said I get to choose when I use the lifeline. There's only three words.
2: You don't know what a big back is?
0: Hence is why I used you as a lifeline.
2: Think I'm a big back?
0: I don't know what the
2: big back is. You know what you're saying? Is that why you asked me? You should go, you big ass. You know what, guys? That's all right. Because I pick up everything that you put down. That's why you turn the same color as that damn jersey. A big back is somebody that eats too damn much. Greedy. Could be pre-diabetic. That has nothing to do with how much you eat, by the way. It could be hereditary. I apologize.
0: So why is that not a noun? That's the part that confused me. That's immediately where my head went. I'm like,
2: Driver, are you not listening?
0: No, I'm saying you said it was somebody that eats too much. That sounds like a noun. Like that person is a big back, and you got offended at me saying.
2: Oh, you have a tough time doing? And I understand this. You're both like a golfer. Let me finish for a second. That wasn't the end of the explanation. A big back, someone that eats too much. Their back is literally widening because of how much food they consume. They eat too much. They're greedy. I'm not going to go and mention the pre-diabetes thing again, but you get it. They could be in need of a GLP-1.
0: Got it. Linnell, is that correct? Or a B-dot?
1: Don't get your black friends mixed up, John.
2: There we go. This is the second week.
1: But yes, that is correct, Josh. Correct. A big back is somebody who eats a lot. You're just, gosh, big back, big back, big back.
2: Yeah. But Josh, in all seriousness,
0: when is the right one for me to use the lifeline? You know, every time I ask you,
2: there's certain things like, you know, when you're single and you're around like smart women at the bar and you like play stupid and they think it's cute. This is not the bar. I just think you're just out of touch now with society that you don't know what a big back is. I could call my 90-year-old grandmother, Frances Hawkins, and say, Frances, what's a big back? Did you say now?

0: salad. I eat too much. Right. You should know what a Big Mac is too.
1: What's the next word or expression, Dot?
2: I'm almost positive. I'm almost positive you will not get a satisfactory grade today, Josh, because that was the easiest one, and you used your lifeline.
0: That's embarrassing. It is.
1: Okay. Sorry.
2: What's a grippy socks vacation? Grippy socks vacation.
1: Grippy socks.
0: Come on. Come on, dude. Think about it. I didn't even know it. I've never heard the term before. I swear to God, I think I just put it together in my head. Because only... You know what? I'm
1: going to
0: shut the hell up.
1: Right. I'm going to say that these terms are linked in a way. It's a grippy socks vacation is when you are going on an all-you-can-eat rampage.
2: Grippy socks vacation. Is that your final answer?
1: Yeah.
0: That's terrible, Josh.
2: 100% incorrect.
0: Can I guess what a grippy sock vacation is?
2: Yes. What's your guess, man?
0: I've never heard the word before. I've never heard the phrase. There's only one place you get grippy socks is at the hospital. A grippy sock vacation is a stay in the hospital.
2: 100%.
0: God darn it, Josh. You know I'm black, but it ain't even a black phrase, I feel like. A grippy sock. What brother you know talking about a grippy sock vacation? My aunt told me when I was growing up, when I was at Bethany College, she said, boy, you better get somebody to take you to the damn urgent care. Don't call no ambulance. It's too expensive for a grippy sock vacation. When you get traveled to your, when you get the damn the escort to your grippy sock vacation, it'd be a problem.
1: My mom has such a thick Southern accent; she calls it ambulance.
0: Ambulance.
1: Yeah, ambulance.
2: Josh,
1: okay,
2: you've upset Linnell tonight.
1: I always do.
2: Yeah. This word is called based. BASED. Based. What does based mean?
1: I think I know this one. I think based means that you're somebody that knows ball, knows a thing or two, so to speak, that you're plugged in. Like, oh, you're based.
0: This
1: like,
0: man
1: you,
0: used,
1: you have common sense. You have common sense.
0: This brother used based like a Southern based restaurant. That's basically what you just tried to do.
1: I thought just, that's what it meant.
0: That's the real word. This is grammar school. Not Encyclopedia Britannica.
1: See, this is what happened to me. I overthought it last week and the one that I got wrong.
0: The problem is I don't think you're thinking at all. That's what I'm assuming.
1: What is the answer? You're the one that says I need a shot.
2: Is that your final answer, Dutch?
1: Yes.
2: Yeah, that's incorrect. That's incorrect.
1: Ah, okay.
2: Based means you're unconcerned with what other people think. You don't give a damn what people think, man. You're based. Uh-oh. I don't give a damn what you think about this. I don't give a damn what you think about that. Based. I actually had to look that one up. That was one that I just saw. I saw in conversation. I was like, what the hell does that mean? And then I went and Googled it. And if you Google slang based, it comes right up. Unconcerned with what other people think. Go figure.
0: Because of what my Netflix history has been and what I do after the show ends at 2:54 a.m. Eastern time, I was just watching the crack documentary on Netflix. So I thought when you said base, I was thinking free base or something. Right. I was thinking some sort of crack reference.
2: Yeah. Yeah. Nothing to do with drugs. I would just like to say, Josh, that you did not get a passing grade today, a satisfactory grade today in grammar school. You really should have went 0-3, but we'll give you big back. Because Linnell gave you that.
1: I think I would have gotten Big Back. I think the mistake I made was not using the lifeline on the second one. And if I would have gotten the first one right, I could have gotten passing grade. It's just
2: agreed.
0: But you did not. Yeah. You failed.
1: There could be a post-game press conferences for grammar school where.
2: Yeah.
1: You know.
0: You're not Willingham, DC Free Press. Why are you so bad at grammar school?
1: Why did you say Westwood won? You got to work.
0: That's my other job.
1: Oh, got it. Why am I so bad? I might. We're just going to put in a better effort next time, try to help the ball club.
2: I doubt it.
1: Try to take it one day at a time.
0: What if the Carolina Hurricanes and Rob Rindemore knew how you performed in this game? You think they would allow you in the building as often as they do? You think they'd be as friendly as they are to you if they knew that you couldn't even –
1: I'd love to go to Carolina Hurricanes and try to ask them these questions.
2: Yeah.
0: Rob Brendamore would be pissed.
1: Just to see what happens. He might be. B-Dot, we're not cursing this week because we have something to tease too. And what we're teasing Yeah, I know. It's crazy. What we're teasing to – thank you for being here, by the way. I know you're out and
2: not
1: about
2: a problem.
1: Late tonight. Appreciate you.
0: You're looking like, are you serious?
2: No, thanks for having me, man. Hey, you make sure you keep listening to this tease.
1: We're putting this show to bed next.
3: 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The return of Patrick Mahomes. QB battles in Cleveland, Minnesota, and Atlanta. Myles Garrett joining Matthew Stafford in L.A. 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

0: to our guy Mike, to Denton Day, for taking care of us in all the ways that they do. Fun stuff. LaDown Willingham.
1: I actually right there. Told myself I wasn't speaking to you for the rest of the show because you're a horrible ass performance in grammar school.
0: Oh.
1: I still cannot believe. Probably the most universal term that he gave you tonight, you used your lifeline on it, man. It's just not reading the scouting report, Josh.
0: I just wanted to get off to a good start.
1: I feel that.
0: And then it's confidence in, can you get one of the last two right? And I just couldn't do it.
1: Ah.
0: I couldn't figure out, couldn't solve the puzzle, so to speak. Okay. We need to close things out. Before we do so, a reminder that you should be subscribed to our podcast. If you miss anything that we do, the podcast you can find, Westwood One Sports Night, on Apple Podcasts and on Spotify. In addition to that, we're on YouTube. That's how a lot of people consume the program. You can watch us in addition to seeing us or in addition to listening to us. You get the idea. Westwood One Sports Night is where you can find us there. Let's close things out by putting this show together.

0: to North Carolina, and to Oklahoma. That is your championship series matchup in the College World Series. Now, I don't know how much college baseball you consume, Linnell, but are you familiar with where the College World Series is held each year?
1: Is it in Norman?
0: It is not. It is not far from there, though. Omaha, Nebraska.
1: Omaha.
0: Every year. Gotta go to Omaha. Now, across the street from the stadium they play these games is a place called Rocco's. And at Rocco's, they've had this tradition for a while where you have the 8 schools up on a whiteboard. And when you buy a $5 Jell-O shot at Rocco's, they ask you, well, which team are you rooting for at the College World Series? Who are you representing? And next to each school, they have a count for how many Jell-O shots during the College World Series your school has accounted for.
1: That's damn cool. So, the only question I have with this, one, a $5 Jell-O shot's a tremendously priced Jell-O shot. I feel like $3.50 is like the real range in today's economy that people would be, you know, acceptable. How many? Who's in the leaderboard? Do we know? Is that?
0: I have it right here. I have the information for you.
1: Can I guess?
0: So, well, the 8 schools that are there. Mm-hmm. You have North Carolina. You have, as mentioned, they're facing Oklahoma, West Virginia, Troy, Ole Miss, Georgia, Texas, and Alabama. Those are your 8 schools. There is a school that's running away with it. And this school, by the way, as of the last update 3 hours ago, mm-hmm. has more than 3 times the amount of the next closest school in Jell-O shots that have been purchased.
1: What do you think? Well, you know the answer, huh?
0: Yeah, it's one that seems you should know this one.
1: I probably spent a lot of time on this college's campus during my years in college. Am I barking up the correct tree?
0: Maybe.
1: Is it the Mountaineers of West Virginia University?
0: 27,194 Jell-O shots.
1: Hold on. Can you say that number again?
0: 27,194. Now, they got off to such a hot start on the first
1: day. That's $135,000, bro. At $5 a Jell-O shot? Holy cow.
0: The next closest is Ole Miss at $88.96.
1: Like
0: so nobody
1: water.
0: More than 3 times the amount. So West Man. By God, Virginia, taking care of business. The record is LSU at $62,000, $64,000. A couple years ago.
1: That's a lot of ching-ching for old Rocco's, man. That's the first thing I thought when you said that was, they're raking it the hell in, aren't they? Holy cannoli.
0: Yeah. So there you go. West Virginia, not in the championship series, but they did handle their business well and represent their school well at the Rocco's Jell-O Shot Challenge in Omaha, Nebraska.
1: A 16 seed, too. That's something.
0: We are the home of the College World Series, Westwood One Sports. We carry it. Championship Series won't start until Saturday. There was a really sweet moment, though, out on the baseball diamond that kind of defies belief. So, Oklahoma's facing Georgia. Oklahoma beat Georgia today to advance to that championship series. And apparently, there were brothers on both sides of this game. The Branch family. Colby Branch plays for Georgia, And his team was trailing 11-3 in the bottom of the ninth. And he's a senior. This is his final at bat in college because you're down 11-3 and you're going to get eliminated bottom of the ninth. This is your last college at bat. His brother plays for Oklahoma and plays second base or shortstop. Colby hits the home run, and in his final college at bat, it pans to his parents in the stands. They're weeping. And as he rounds second base, Colby high-fives his brother, who gives him a high five for hitting a home run against his team, his last collegiate at bat.
1: That's what sports are about, man. That's the type of stuff that sounds like scripted, though. Even though clearly it's not. Like, that's surreal, man. That's something they'll be telling the grandkids about. Tell them the children.
0: Pretty cool.
1: Tell them the nieces, nephews.
0: Linnell Willingham.
1: That's my name.
0: Tonight was fun. The next time we do this together, it'll be after the NBA draft is complete. It's right there. It's right around the corner. Appreciate you. Follow him on X at Nell_BTP. I'm at Josh Graham Show. This has been Westwood One Sports Night. Drake Toll's on the way.
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0: the Drake Toll Show. 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The number one thing on my mind today as we kick off the Drake Toll Show is the TSA, those three letters. I have a story for you, 310-840-4910. Today can become, the theme of today can become worst TSA stories or worst things to happen to you at the airport. And I would like to submit one, if I may. I would like to begin the show with one. I am tasked the next 3 days with following Banana Ball at the city of Nashville for games between the Party Animals and the Texas Tailgaters on TNT, True TV, the CW. My next 3 days will be calling those games, including one tonight. All three of them sold out in just across from Broadway. And I went to board my plane last night, as one would do, going from Savannah, Georgia to Nashville, Tennessee. And my flight gets delayed until 10:15. That's fine. I'll still land local time Nashville around 10:30, be at the hotel before midnight, and then wake up and do the show. I get to the airport, 8:45, 10:15 flight, small airport. I get there to get in line, check my bag, and go boop, boop, to the little airplane. And you know what they told me? 8:45, I said, sir, what are you doing here? Well, I'm getting on the airplane. My flight's scheduled for 10:15. They said, no, sir, TSA closed. And I said, TSA what? They said, we are closed. Never have I heard the words from the airport, we are closed. But at 8:30, and it's a new directive, thank you, the government, TSA in Savannah, Georgia closes at 8:30 p.m. The airport was just not open. So in response to this, the very nice lady at the Southwest gate said, I can rebook you for tomorrow. The earliest flight to Nashville, your 7 o'clock game tomorrow, the earliest flight is 1:30. You'll land in Nashville local time at 1:40 and go straight to work. Great. So good morning to you in McKinney, Texas. Good morning to you wherever you are, and I hope you know that the TSA, as much as they're built to be your friend, I question it sometimes. I question air travel and the myriad of delays that are experienced that lead to me finding out the airport closes at a certain time. And there's nothing you can do to stop that. Do you know what else closes at a certain time? A soccer career. You know what else? They don't just reopen the door. You can't just be like, hey, pause. Hey, time out. Let me hop back in there. Can I be good again? That's not how that works. And Cristiano Ronaldo is finding that out in real time. He's finding that out currently. For Ronaldo, and if you've watched the World Cup, again, I lauded yesterday just how special this is for the United States, and it feels like something that we can all rally around. And watching the Scots or the Brits or those from Ghana who are hanging out and eating at Paula Deen's restaurant for the first time is a cool, good thing for our country. But watching Portugal yesterday and Cristiano Ronaldo, because, you know, his name is Cristiano Ronaldo, I'd like to watch him play soccer. They closed TSA. We can't let you in here, boss. Things are different now here in the world of soccer on the national scale here at the FIFA World Cup. We're not allowing Cristiano Ronaldo's in. He showed up to the party at 8:45. TSA closed at 8:30. He was publicly criticized for his movement during the match. And it felt like his desire to score often, guys, me over here, Cristiano Ronaldo, led him into more paths to crowd his teammates. His positioning blocked opportunities for players like Bruno Fernandes. And a more selfless run could have possibly, you know, created space instead of clogging things in a tie game, a draw against the Dominican Republic Congo, DR Congo. Ronaldo, 10 games without a goal now, 25 touches. It's the fewest he's had in a 90 minute. He played the duration, full 90 minutes against DR Congo, 25 touches. That's the fewest he's ever had in a major tournament match while playing the full duration. And that lack of involvement brings up the question, when he's on the pitch, why can't he integrate himself into Roberto Martinez's high possession style and system? Why is he leaving the team playing with 10 men because he's Cristiano Ronaldo? Messi's old. Lionel Messi's old. He just nailed a hat trick yesterday. You know, 10 match scoreless drought in major international tournaments, the World Cup and the Euros, despite attempting 33 shots in that period. Only 11 have been on target. And you could argue that Ronaldo being the focal point of this attack is statistically inefficient. It is hurting Portugal. So there's your first note and nugget you need today when you show up to the office and your buddy's like, hey, man, you've been watching the World Cup, and maybe you haven't. Maybe soccer's not your thing. You say, yes, I have. They say, what do you think? You say, I think Cristiano Ronaldo is old. And they'll say, yeah, it's a good point. It's a good take. And then you say his last 10 international games, his last 10 games on this scale, Euros, World Cup, has failed to score a goal. And on 33 shots, only 11 have been on target, and none of them have gone in. That is bad. Good morning. It is the Drake Toll Show. You can listen live the entirety of the program on the Westwood One Sports app, SiriusXM 375, the Drake Toll Show YouTube channel. It wasn't where I was going to start. Soccer was not where I was going to start, but I was frustrated yesterday watching Ronaldo because I watched Messi, and I see there were the same questions coming into this. Is he too old? Will he clog things up? Will a strategy of get Messi the ball, get him touches, is that going to bury the team? And the answer was no. Again, he had a hat trick. You just can't. You're pretty good on that one. And Cristiano Ronaldo, I wanted those same things for Ronaldo that Messi gave Argentina, and I did not get them. Thanks for allowing me to start there. Now let's jump into the NBA, because you are from McKinney, Texas. You're a big Dallas Mavericks fan. And you know the name Trae Young. Yeah, he played just across the border at Oklahoma for his college basketball career. Well, he just made a silly decision. You know, the Washington Wizards are drafting first overall in the 2026 NBA draft. And with that first overall pick, Darren Peterson, the kid out of Kansas who missed 11 games last year, would sub himself out of games, became kind of an issue for Bill Self because he was overdosing on creatine and his whole body would cramp up. That guy is refusing to meet with any team not named the Washington Wizards, who are choosing number one overall. Do I think that Darren Peterson's value is first overall pick? Not based on what I saw in college last year. You put him in an empty basketball floor. You put him in a gym and just running through combine drills, and maybe it's Darren Peterson. But the Wizards drafting at one seem interested in Peterson, and obviously he is interested in them. Again, declining everybody else's interview requests. But the reason, one of the reasons, at least I can perceive, that Trae Young was brought into Washington, and it was pretty public, actually. Well, to be an old man mentor. Hey, the Wizards need that guy, the catalyst. If we're going to win at some point, who's the guy we win behind? Trae Young can be that guy. And I could perceive that Darren Peterson would want to go to Washington with the expectation that Trae Young will be a member of the Washington Wizards. But now Trae Young is a free agent. Trae Young has decided to decline his $48.97 million player option for the 2026-2027 season. And that is a high-stakes gamble. That is a disaster for Trae Young. Here is the risk for Trae. He lost his season last year. He played only 15 games in 2025-26. And the reason he's declining this option for nearly $50 million for a year, after playing just five games for the Wizards, he's entering the market after a season defined by quad and back injuries. And the reason he's entering the market is to just feel out if someone wants to offer him a multi-year max contract. Who in their right mind today, outside of Nico Harrison, who's no longer in Dallas, he can't hurt you anymore, who in their right mind today would give Trae Young a multi-year max contract? Last season, 17.9 points per game, career low. 8 assists per game, career low. This is poor timing to test the market. This is poor timing to say, I'm Trae Young. I want to be a free agent. I'm going to sign a four-year, $229 million max deal. I'm going to sign a max extension. You're not that anymore. And some could argue if you ever were that. You are risking, Trae Young, a market correction where teams are unwilling to pay you your projected value because now you're Trae Young, not the hottest commodity, and the other teams in the NBA can look at each other and say, hey, do we lowball this guy? Yep, we lowball this guy. Well, we all agree there? Yep, let's reset his market. Oh, and by the way, that $49 million was guaranteed. Trae Young is voluntarily walking away from nearly $50 million in guaranteed money for one season with the Washington Wizards. And the Wizards are building around Trae Young. Their future, they want it to be Trae Young and whoever this first overall draft pick is. Oh, yeah, and the ghost of Anthony Davis, the nine games he'll play next year. And if Young fails to secure a long-term deal that provides more guaranteed total value than that $50 million option, you will have made a catastrophic financial miscalculation. And that's exactly what he's in the middle of. You decline the option. Now the Wizards look kind of silly. You decline the option. Now you look kind of silly. And now Trae Young has to convince other teams to commit to him at his price point. While the rhetoric around this, and Marcus Spears was the first one to report it, while the rhetoric around this for Trae Young is that he would still like to stay in D.C., that he wants to be a member of the Wizards and help them grow, and he's part of the long-term future of the organization. This move doesn't sound like that. This move is a money move to either get more money from Washington or get more money from somebody else. How much more do you need? Again, no one's going to break down the 2026 Trae Young door for 4 years, $229 million, a max extension. No one's going to do that. Who told Trae, which one of you is at fault for telling Trae Young that this could or would work? Who is he going to convince to commit to him at a price point over $50 million a year? That's what was guaranteed for him. That's what was guaranteed. You were so excited, Trae, about D.C. But by opting out, by shopping yourself, what kind of relationship damage does that do between Trae Young and Washington, D.C., between Trae Young and the Wizards? And if he re-signs with Washington, he will have done so spending the summer flirting with other franchises. That creates friction. And now if you're D.C., if you're Washington, had Young opted in, he would have been on this expiring contract that, hey, at the very least, if this doesn't go well, we can trade Trae Young somewhere. And he could be a decently tradable asset. You could have done it preseason if you decided, you know what, Trae Young's not all the way bought in, but luckily he accepted this option. Now we can ship him down the river. You can't do that now. And the Wizards are in the midst of the biggest offseason they've had in years. They have lost game after game after game. They continue to lose. Three consecutive seasons of 64-plus losses. You're in the middle of a huge offseason where you told me, you told Washington Wizards fans, you want to win. And the way you were going to do it is by bringing in Anthony Davis. That's a risk. By bringing in Trae Young. That's a risk. And by having the number one overall pick. That's pretty good. And if you just lost your primary offensive engine, if the rest of this offseason, if for the next couple of months, you don't have the guy that you plan to build around, that you wanted your young guys to learn from, that's not good. And this creates a vacuum in leadership and game planning that derails your ability to recruit other free agents. Other free agents are asking, okay, if I go to Washington, which I already really didn't want to, but if I go to Washington, who am I going to play with? What are you built around? When are you going to win? Free agents ask that question, and Washington doesn't know now. They are not sure. Nothing is guaranteed. So you got a dilemma. Either you overpay Trae Young, coming off of his lost season, or you keep him. Either you overpay to keep him, or you let him walk, and you get nothing in return. And both of those paths complicate the whole cap structure for the next 3 years. They've already said, hey, we want Bub Currington to grow up under Trae Young. If you lose that guy, if you lose him in the building, then what else do you have? What's your backup plan? What else did you plan for? This could become disastrous for both Trae Young and for the Washington Wizards. Whoever told him to do this, you're a good manipulator. You got him. You got his ass. Yeah. He listened to you. Stupid decision. When we come back, the Brendan Sorsby conversation has evolved. The kid who bet on his own college football team and then started suing everybody. Well, he's unsuing people. In order to go play for your favorite NFL team, in order to go be a member of the Cleveland Browns or the Pittsburgh Steelers or the Arizona Cardinals, he is unsuing people. What does that mean? This is Westwood One Sports and the Westwood One Sports app. This is the Drake Toll Show.
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Westwood One Sports, the Westwood One Sports app. Talk about Bobby Fischer, man. Where is Scottie Scheffler? What's going on there, huh? Anybody get answers on that one? Is Scottie Scheffler human now? You know, we haven't seen as dominant a run in golf for Scheffler this season. Why? We'll talk about that over the course of the show. Oklahoma, North Carolina in the national championship, the College World Series finals in Omaha. As a notable Arkansas Razorback fan, I think I've followed college baseball pretty closely for the last two decades, and I think anybody would tell you this is such an odd combination of teams. It's almost hard for anybody. If you're an Ole Miss fan, an Arkansas fan, one of these baseball blue bloods, LSU, who do you root for? Maybe it's North Carolina. Just kind of random. Carolina, top five team, really good season out of the ACC. Oklahoma, middling in the SEC, but got hot at the right time in the postseason. And OU's known to do that. They went to the World Series. Went to the World Series finals a couple years ago against Ole Miss when Mike Bianco got his first win. Now, those two teams, the ones who are squaring off this year for a ring. The World Cup continues today and every other day for the rest of time. Czechia, South Africa, Switzerland and Bosnia-Herzegovina, Canada and Qatar, Mexico, South Korea tonight. Mexico plus 105 on the money line. There's a little sprinkle to be done there. Playing that one in Guadalajara. That is the marquee matchup of the day. What more could you want, huh? As fun as all of that is, you know, the actual competition, the golf, as fun as the soccer is or the baseball, the college baseball, I have been glued to the story of a college

0: football player who bet on his own team. It is the Drake Toll Show on Westwood One Sports. 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I've been following the story of a kid who bet on his own team. Brendan Sorsby, 2022, is a redshirt freshman at Indiana and decides 40 times he's going to bet on Indiana, and most of those bets are pro Hoosiers. He's hoping his team can win. He knows his team can win. And some of those bets turn into, he gets a little crazy with it. Well, what about a first half under? What about a prop under on my buddy over there? You know, he's kind of making me mad this week. I'm going to take the under on his receiving yards. This became something he could no longer control. And then he transfers from Indiana to Cincinnati, and Cincinnati finds out he's been gambling. They knew about it. They admitted to knowing that he'd been gambling. What do? Second floor athletic training building down the hall, room 206. That's our gambling psychologist person. Just go down there and fix yourself. No suspension, no alerting the NCAA. No, let's just do a little course, little in-house course, and then get his ass back out on the football field. Huh. So Texas Tech's going through a firestorm, through a media storm, for doing the exact same thing that Cincinnati did for the last 2 years. A new wrinkle has been added into this story. But as everybody is mauling Texas Tech over trying to play this kid, they're mauling Brendan Sorsby for going to court, getting an injunction from a Texas judge to be allowed to play. As all of this is going down, the Big 12, the other 15 member institutions of the conference, are meeting in a back room and saying, hey, we all agree, right, that Brendan Sorsby should not play college football next year. The other 15 teams say, yeah, he bet on his own team. The kid's an idiot. He can't play. Sanctity of the game, integrity of the sport. And while the NCAA had already ruled the integrity of the sport had not been diminished, the other Big 12 schools said, nope, we're not playing him. We're not letting that happen. Michigan, which is funny to me, canceled a volleyball match against Texas Tech to protest the university. So everybody's up in arms, and the Big 12 commissioner, Brett Yormark, says, I know what I can do. I can sue Texas Tech, and not really sue Texas Tech. I'll just sue them for the knowledge of whether or not the member institution of this conference, a member institution of this conference, can be controlled by the conference. Can I rule a player ineligible as the commissioner of the Big 12? I'm Brett Yormark. So him in that suit, after Ken Paxton, the Texas Attorney General, said, defy me, Yormark said, fine, I'm suing Texas Tech. Sorsby, with that knowledge, that, oh, no, the Big 12 is suing to find out if they themselves can just suspend me, if they can remove my eligibility. And if they do, it's going to get worse and worse for me. If that's the case, I'm Brendan Sorsby, and I can't risk this. So he's not going to. But the new wrinkles, the new layers of this that continue to unfold show a messier picture that involves Cincinnati, a messier picture that now has revolved around the NFL supplemental draft, his route. And I want to go to Cody Campbell, the power broker and all that. You might not know that name. Cody Campbell has been trying to save college sports in Washington, D.C. for the last year and a half, 2 years. And as, again, I told you, these wrinkles continue to emerge, Sorsby is now filing a motion to dismiss his case against the NCAA with prejudice. Sorsby, the kid that had sued the NCAA to regain eligibility, is unsuing them because currently he's eligible to play college football. And you cannot have an NFL supplemental draft for a player who is eligible to play college football. He must be ineligible. So he is, in essence, winning this case against the NCAA. He has an injunction for a year that allows him to play college football. And now he has to try to lose, unwin, dismiss the case to even get to regain his ineligibility to even get the NFL supplemental draft to hold. And Texas Tech told Sorsby, per KLBK News, that in spite of the injunction, he would not be allowed to play this season for the Red Raiders. Here is Cody Campbell, the power broker, the NIL broker, the brain trust behind Texas Tech football on Texas Tech making the best decision for the school.
1: Where it ended is basically that we more or less ran out of time. He had to make a choice on whether he was going to stay in college or try to stay in college or go in the NFL supplementary draft, which is a very unusual thing that's done. But the deadline for that is June the 22nd. And with all the different legal challenges that were going on from the Big 12, potentially from other places, there was no way to know with certainty that he was going to be eligible or that there weren't going to be additional sanctions placed on Texas Tech or anything like that. And so we had to make the decision that, you know, we went to talk to Brendan and said, look, it's probably not the best thing for you because you'd be taking some risks that you might not end up being able to play. It's not fair to your teammates, you know, because, you know, games that they're playing or their postseason could be threatened if you were to play. And, you know, it may not be good for the university. And so, you know, that was a tough thing, you know, because he really, truly wanted to play. And like I said, you know, he is a really good kid.
0: So, hold on. Me in the front here, I'm confused. Did you just say, Cody Campbell, that you all came to the conclusion as a university that it's best for Brendan Sorsby that he does not play at Texas Tech? Because didn't you just tell me not that long ago that the best option for Brendan Sorsby was to be at Texas Tech to get the proper help he needed for his gambling addiction? That you all wanted to help his gambling addiction, and in order to do that, he needed to be a Texas Tech Red Raider. When did that change? You wanted to help the kid, and then the day came along, we're like, oh, well, I'm not sure if we can help the kid. Is that kind of a double standard to you? Do you see that? Do you see why I'm confused? Wrapped up in this story is the supplemental draft part, where Cody Campbell said, yeah, you know, that's your best option. We, Texas Tech, are in essence parting ways with Brendan Sorsby. Mutual, they called it, but it sounds like Texas Tech was taking the first step here. And now the NFL supplemental draft is something that we're seeing for the first time since 2019, where teams can bid on Brendan Sorsby. Now, do they want to? I don't think so. I mean, the NFL team should be wary of him. You're going to bring on a guy who admitted to being involved in sports betting against his own team, placing over 9,000 bets, totaling roughly $90,000. And crucially, again, including wagering on your own team. You think the NFL, that prioritizes this integrity of its product above anything, there's no script. You think they're going to allow the guy betting on his own team, the guy doing the thing that's viewed as unforgivable, to just walk in the front door of a franchise and go up, hey, I'm your new face. I'm your new quarterback. The quarterback position is expected to be it's the moral, strategic guy. The fan base looks to you. They buy your shirt. You can't do the Michael Vick thing and go to prison. Scouts and executives are going to question whether a player who demonstrated such poor judgment off the field can be a great leader in an NFL locker room. And this kid cannot be a great leader in the NFL locker room. Texas Tech told me that. They told me he needs serious help, and that's why he's still at Texas Tech. So now that he's not at Texas Tech, who's going to give him that serious help? Is it a professional football team that wants to win above all else? I don't think so. And where is Cincinnati in all of this? Everybody pause. Hold the phone. He was already playing football at Cincinnati, and they knew he was gambling. They just didn't really do anything about it. Nothing substantial through the NCAA. Nothing officially reporting or filing anything publicly or privately with the right sources, the right acronyms, NCAA. Here is Brendan Sorsby's agent joined 105.3 The Fan in Dallas. And here's what his agent Ron Slavin had to say about Cincinnati's role in all this.
2: You know, you have to be careful of some things just because of all the people involved. And the people I feel worst for besides Brendan is Texas Tech. And I know they might have, you know, they, I think where they messed up was they talked too much. And, but they never, they didn't, nobody knew any of this about Brendan. Nobody knew when he was in the portal this was happening. I mean, Brendan probably should have gone in the draft in January, right, if we would have known, but nobody knew. So the people at Tech have been great, very supportive. Jerry Maguire, I think, is one of the best human beings on the planet. He's a lot of head coaches are transactional. He is not. And they didn't do anything wrong here. If anybody should be questioned or be catching heat, it should be Cincinnati, because they knew for 2 years and never said anything and didn't do anything about it. So that's the part of the story that gets lost. And, again, it's like this is a 22-year-old kid who doesn't drink, doesn't smoke. He's had two girlfriends his entire life. He's at church every Sunday. He's a great human being. And I guess his biggest fault might be he's too giving. When I say that, you know, his involvement with some of his friends and the predatory world of gambling where you turn 18 and, you know, deposit $5, you get a free 100. And every single show on TV and every single radio show, everything is sponsored by a gambling site. So it's a scary world we're living in. And we, you know, these kids have all been raised now with phones in their hands. So it's real easy to get on an app and place a bet.
0: It is a scary world we're living in. I don't mind the take that Cincinnati, that the biggest loser here is Texas Tech, because they are. I don't mind the take that Cincinnati should be getting way more heat than they are. If you knew about this, everyone's mad at Texas Tech for trying to do a thing that you've been doing for 2 years, playing the gambling kid. That seems pretty backward to me. When we come back, it's time for our biggest losers of the day. You can throw Brendan Sorsby and Texas Tech squarely in there. It is Westwood One Sports and the Westwood One Sports app. This is the Drake Toll Show.
3: The U.S. men's national team looks to go 2-0 in group play when they take on Australia. 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We'll find out Friday. Westwood One Sports.
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0: It is the Drake Toll Show. Westwood One Sports, the Westwood One Sports app. Trey Young is declining his option. Oh, no. And will become a free agent. Brendan Sorsby is forcing us into a supplemental draft for the first time since 2019. Portugal. A draw? With DR Congo? Yeah. Yeah, welcome to the show. Cristiano Ronaldo is old, and not old in a messy way. Messy makes it look cool. The rest of the guys are just old. And James Dolan is having the New York Knicks go to the White House to meet President Trump following their NBA title victory. Happy Thursday. And 6 a.m. to 9 a.m., you can follow the Drake Toll Show on that Westwood One Sports app or Sirius XM 375. Drake Toll with you from the Savannah Bananas Organization, Locked On Big 12. And it's time for our Biggest Losers of the Day. Biggest Loser of the Day, number one. Anyone who thinks that you can walk from Iran to Qatar. Here's more from the White House.
1: They were being shot at just about as much as anybody, but you were a lot closer. You were right there. Literally, I could walk in a minute. Every other place I have to take a plane, but I can walk. So they were really on the line.
0: Literally, I can walk from Iran to Qatar. Qatar is across the Gulf and four border crossings away from Iran. To be fair to the president, I also did not know that. However, I don't really get paid to know that one. News to me. Can't walk from Iran to Qatar.
2: What?
0: Biggest loser of the day. Steve. Because he shot his load. Here is even more from the White House.
1: The press conference seems to have gone well. You shot your load pretty much, Steve, right? Pretty much. But going well. Seems like the agreement's very well undertow.
2: I'm coming.
0: I love that at the second press conference, he's answering questions about the first press conference. It's as if we sent coaches to a second press conference postgame. All right, guys, how did that sound? I felt like I did a pretty good job with that, right? Come on, Steve. Steve, you got your rocks off, right? Steve, your rocks are off. Am I right?
3: You know what? Hell yeah, Steve. Yeah.
0: Dude's rock again, man.
3: I don't think
1: he's so fast and so hard.
0: He said, you guys see that? Steve got his rocks off, everybody. Good press conference up top. High five. He would have been a great comedian in another life. In another life where we can't pay Iran $300 billion, he would have been an awesome comedian. Because most comedians don't pay Iran $300 billion.
2: I doubled the size of it, you dumb person.
0: So I'm learning. Biggest loser of the day, Derek Carr. Lionel Messi is 2-0 in his career at Arrowhead Stadium. Derek Carr, 1-9. Former Raiders quarterback. Would have been the Oakland Raiders at the time. They're now the Las Vegas Raiders. 1-9 for Carr. But, Addy, did Messi have to play against Patrick Mahomes? No.
3: Did Messi have to play against Kermit the Frog? Is that what I heard? Is that what I heard?
0: Did you just dilute the greatest quarterback of this generation to Kermit the Frog?
3: Yes, I did, and I'd do it again. I'd do it again. Okay? You heard it here first, okay? Patrick Mahomes is nothing more than Kermit the Frog on the Drake Toll Show. Sponsored by Drake Toll.
0: Please, no one quote that. That has no bearing, or that is just stupid.
3: You're stupid.
0: No.
3: Yeah, you didn't know where... You're stupid.
0: I didn't know you could walk from Qatar to Iran.
3: You cannot. I guess you can.
0: You take a ferry. Yeah, you take a ferry. You can walk around the ferry until the ferry gets to the other side of the Gulf.
4: It's an easy walk, guys. Come on.
0: I had to look up what Derek Carr is doing today.
3: He has a shoulder.
0: Can you guess? You know, yes. I was wondering, what is he up to now? And this is very much a, come on down to Carr Toyota, Opa-locka, Alabama. You can buy a car from Derek Carr. Get it? You can buy a car from Derek Carr. That's where his career is turned.
3: You're an idiot.
0: What?
3: You can Derek buy a car Carr, from Derek Carr.
0: That's what he would say. I could see him saying that.
3: I know. You're okay, idiot.
0: They're going to use some sort of pun. Opelika, Alabama. He just settled down, wife, couple pupusas. and they're having at it. 35 years old, not even that old.
3: Did you?
0: Aaron Rodgers.
3: Did you ever figure out what the capital of Alabama was?
0: It's Mobile.
3: Just start naming random cities.
0: Montgomery, Tuscaloosa, Hoover, Hueytown, Hueytown, Alabama. Final answer. Final answer. It's Mobile. The capital of Alabama is Mobile.
3: What about Alaska?
0: Anchorage.
3: Okay, I didn't know if you would know that or not. You said that you would know all of them, and of course, it's not even
0: Hold on. I don't think it's Anchorage.
3: Mobile.
0: I think it's Fairbanks.
3: It's also not Mobile, but good job.
0: I don't think it's Anchorage or Mobile. Is it Tuscaloosa? It can't
3: no.
0: be Tuscaloosa. I'm not going to let them get
3: no.
0: away with that. Montgomery. Is it Montgomery?
3: Yes. Yes.
0: Okay. Is it really?
3: Oh, my
0: when did
3: God.
0: When did they change that? When did they make that a part of the thing?
4: The entire state of Alabama is about to call in, guys.
3: That Drake Toll guy. That blonde-haired guy.
0: Capital of Alaska is Juneau, by the way.
4: I love that movie.
0: As someone who lived in
3: I
0: Alaska...
3: I love that song by Sabrina Carpenter.
0: I really thought that it was... I pledged my allegiance to Anchorage, so...
3: What's the capital of Texas?
0: People's capital. Dallas.
3: I hate you.
0: It's Austin. Dead today. The Atlanta Braves.
3: This is not obituaries.
0: I know. I just thought it was funnier. Do you want to take this one? It's baseball.
3: Yeah, of course. Ronald Acuna Jr. will be out for a significant amount of time. And if you don't know who that is, he is a pivotal person. He is a huge aspect to this Braves roster. And of course, he injured the same hammy as before. Have you ever had a hamstring injury, Drake Toll?
0: Yeah.
3: Those are a pain in the ass. I mean, right
0: well,
3: below it.
0: Pain in the hamstring, yeah.
3: Yeah, pain in the hamstring. Yeah, no, they're really difficult. I feel like those are so easy to tweak. Like, you can think you're fully healed, and as soon as you just don't stretch right one day, boom, you're right back to where you started, and that's exactly what happened here. So they're going to be out without their star for quite a bit. But luckily, the Braves are, so I've been told, pretty dang good this season.
0: The mayor, Sean Casey, are you familiar? I figure you're familiar with the mayor. Sean Casey played for the Savannah Bananas in Cincinnati and tore his hamstring off of the bone, sprinting to first base on a ball four sprint. And I did not know this. There are videos of it now. He's talked about it in a few interviews. Todd Frazier came to the game last weekend, and we're hanging out with him, and he was like, "You guys remember Sean Casey when he came, right?" We're like, "Yeah, he was here." Todd said he tore his hamstring off the bone running to first base. What? Yeah. So, kids, if you're going to play for the Savannah Bananas, try not to tear your hamstring during a Savannah Bananas game.
3: How is he supposed to shake his ass?
0: I don't know. You know, Todd Frazier didn't do a lot of ass shaking. He kept his ass pretty stagnant. I appreciated that. He was a professional about the whole thing. Also, not that old. Did we have the conversation on how old Madison Bumgarner is today?
3: Yeah.
0: I don't like that at all. Madison Bumgarner got one big contract in Arizona and was like, I can live on a farm with my cattle for the rest of my life. And just quit doing baseball. And that's really disappointing. Did you see the stat the other day that the guy playing his second year Major League Baseball has already faced as many pitchers
3: James
0: as...
3: James Wood?
0: Is that who it was? I don't remember
3: yes.
0: What was the tweet?
3: Yeah, he's faced as many batters as Ted Williams did in his entire career, or pitchers in his entire career.
0: As many pitchers as Ted Williams did, yes. Is that bad? I think it's bad.
3: Dude's rot. James Wood's awesome. James Wood's
0: guys,
3: awesome.
0: Yes, it is James Wood. Guys just aren't... I was looking through, which, why would I ever do this? Please don't do this unless you want to be really sad. I was looking through Nolan Ryan's stats, career stats. We're just never going to see that again. We're just never going to see anything close to that.
3: He's dead to me since he went into the Hall of Fame as a Ranger.
0: Yeah, I guess he could have chosen. He had a few teams to choose from, jeez.
3: Yeah, he did.
0: 28-year career. biggest winner, the Branch family. College World Series, big blast in his final college at-bat. Georgia's Colby Branch hits a home run, and his brother Kyle, who plays for Oklahoma, high-fives him during his trip around the bases.
5: Watching Colby's last college at-bat. Did he do it? This one is deep to left. Lead with a homer.
6: go. Tears in the eyes one more time. Colby exits stage left.
5: What a moment. And he ran right by Kyle Branch, his brother at second base. And the Branch family has a memory for a lifetime. Boys, I know it's 11-3, but that'll give you chills.
0: Really sweet moment for the Branch family, Colby and Kyle. High-fives his brother rounding second base. During almost the entirety of the game last night between Oklahoma and Georgia, what has the world that I love come to? In the bottom right-hand corner of the screen, actually it's on the TV right now too, promo, Savannah Bananas versus the Indianapolis Clowns on Friday, ESPN 7 Eastern Time. And guess who's on the call? Cameron Stewart.
3: Crazy Boston sports fan?
0: On ESPN. He went from crazy Boston sports fan the first week of this show to being play-by-play on ESPN.
3: That's
0: what
3: the Drake Toll can get you. That's where that could get you.
0: That's what happens when you join the Drake Toll show. And then Chris Sacchi, crazy New York Jets fan, became the host of Locked On Knicks. That's crazy lore. Both of our crazy fans have now become like reputable journalists in their field.
3: Sacchi.
0: That's pretty awesome. Those are your biggest winners and biggest losers for the day. When we come back, it's our obituaries. Addie Bates produces. 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

0: What the hell is this?
1: It's called rock.
2: Alt rock.
0: Is this what the kids are doing now?
1: Sure.
3: He only knows country. He only knows country music.
1: Oh, so am I just scaring a good population of, like, middle of the states?
0: I don't know that. Only know good. Oh, the Knicks parade begins at 10 a.m.? Who decided 10 a.m.? No one's going to be able to get to work. They should have done this. This should have been an email. The Knicks parade should have been an email. They should have done this at 5 p.m. Oh, that's going to be disastrous. New York as a city today is going to be nuts. Knicks in five. Are you mad that the Knicks won the NBA Finals?
3: No, I couldn't really care less at this point.
0: Why? Why could you not care less?
3: I'm not a Knicks fan, like, but I'm also not a Spurs fan, so it's just like, it is what it is, you know? I don't hate them. Like, I know some hosts think, like, oh my god, everybody hates the Knicks. Like, I just don't think about them, I think.
0: Why would, right, no one hates the Knicks. I guess Sixers fans and Celtics fans, but the Celtics have been winning, and the Sixers have been sucking. So it's like, the Sixers can't really hate the Knicks, because both you guys are bad, and the Celtics can't really hate the Knicks, because the Celtics have been so good compared to the Knicks.
3: Mm-hmm.
0: The Knicks seem oddly agreeable, which again, I think is very weird for a New York sports team. But if you suck bad enough for long enough, whoa, then at some point we all come around.
3: It's just time to give up then. It's just time to give up.
0: Because if the Jets won the Super Bowl tomorrow, I think most of the world would root for the Jets. I think most of the world would be pretty excited for the Jets. And not because they're a New York sports brand, but because they've been so bad for so long. We like rooting for bad teams. In the same way that it really sucked when the Cubs and Indians played in the World Series, because I would have loved to have rooted for Cleveland. How awesome would it be to root for Cleveland?
3: How awesome would it have been? Yeah, but the Cubs have also sucked.
0: That was the problem. That's what I'm saying. That's the problem. Is I wanted the Cubs to win more than I did the Guardians, yeah. But at the end, it's like, gosh dang it. Any other year, the world rallies around Cleveland. It would have been awesome. Yeah. You know the movie Major League? You ever seen that?
3: Yes.
0: With Charlie Sheen?
3: Wild thing.
0: Yeah, yeah. Rick Vaughn. Got the glasses and all. I would have loved to have rooted for that brand to be. I went to Progressive Field 2 years ago for the first time, worked a game there. And there was still a Chief Wahoo. I found it. They have not gotten all the Chief Wahoos out of there. Also, how did we get away with that logo for so long? If we look back at the Chief Wahoo logo, it's kind of crazy we were just letting that happen for a while.
3: Come on.
0: The Washington, and there was controversy around going from the Redskins to the Commanders. But that logo was, you know, a semi-accurate representation of a Native American man. Cleveland, there's like, you know what? Nope. Full on caricature. And we let them have it for so long. It's kind of crazy. Now they're the Cleveland Guardians. Remember the day that the Commanders had their whole reveal accidentally released?
3: Yes.
0: Because they didn't tarp something. Like, they left a window open and you could see the entire display of Commanders gear. Oh,
3: yes.
0: What a disaster. Didn't the president change their name back to the, you know what?
3: He threatened it. He did threaten it. Which, again, I'm going to say it. There are people dying. There are people dying, guys.
0: You've really been on that one here recently for almost everything. Knicks win the title, and it's like, hey, there are kids dying in the streets.
3: Yeah, well, it's just like, we got to change the name back. Guys, people are dying.
0: Kids are dying in the streets. Who cares about the Knicks in five?
3: No.
0: How about feed the children?
3: We are the world.
0: Feed the children. No food. That's Steve Miller Band. Shoe the children, I think. Got no shoes on their feet. Yeah, no, I think I'm there. I think I'm there.
3: Oh, you're there.
0: Steve Miller Band, fly like an eagle.
3: He's there.
0: Oh, is Steve Miller? He's alive.
3: Yes, he is.
0: Steve Miller's alive. Good. That leads us right into today's obituary. Dead today. This country's beer supply. In in Dallas, Fox 4 News. We put a microphone and a camera in the face of a British man, and here is what he had to say about the game yesterday.
4: Hi, I love this beer in this country, by the way. It's really good.
5: You like the beer in this country, Ari? Right.
4: Hospitality has been amazing as well.
5: Really? Have you had any Texas barbecue yet?
4: I had Texas barbecue yesterday. I had a lovely bit of brisket.
5: Tell me about it. What was your experience? Is it what you expected?
4: I went fatty. Did you go fatty or lean?
5: Oh, yeah.
4: I went fatty. I went to slow bone, picked it up, put the sauce on it, dropped it in the mouth, melted in my mouth. It was absolutely beautiful. It's the best beef I've had in my life.
5: Really? We love to hear that. Did you try any of the other fixins with it or no?
4: I had a pork chop. I had some pork ribs.
5: Okay.
4: I had mac and cheese. The mac and cheese was average, though.
5: Oh, yikes.
4: And the other thing is, what's this Brussels sprouts gratin about? We have Brussels sprouts at Christmas in England. Why do you have it on your barbecue? I don't know.
5: I don't know. There's so many questions here. Yeah. Tell me what you're doing today. You're heading into Texas Live right now. What's the plan ahead of the match?
4: We're going to get drunk before the game. We're going to get drunk during the game. And then we get drunk after the game. But all that matters is England wins today.
0: Okay, Addy, I have only lived in Texas 5 years, which pales in comparison to your veteran 18. Thoughts on the meal first. Let's start with the food.
6: The beer choice of beer, 10 out of 10. It was a Shiner Bock.
0: I wanted to start with the food and then get at the Shiner Bock, but thank you.
6: No,
0: we can start wherever you want to start.
6: Yeah. Let me drive the boat. I'm the captain.
0: The Addy
6: now,
0: Bates
6: okay?
0: Show. Yeah, it's fine.
6: The beer choice, amazing. Shiner Bock, fantastic. The food, on the other hand, I'm a little concerned about this barbecue place.
0: Why what? Are we getting moist brisket? I love moist brisket.
6: Well, of course you do. I also love brisket. Brisket's my favorite. I'm from Texas. Come on.
0: Yeah.
6: That's where brisket is king. But I have an issue with some of his fixins. By the way, fixins are not other meats. That's going to be your side, so it's okay. He just didn't know that. It's a language barrier, I think. But then he said he got mac and cheese. That's a unique choice for barbecue.
0: A language barrier between English and also English.
6: Yeah, okay. But you got like English and Texan. You know what I'm saying?
0: Sure.
6: And so then Brussels sprouts. Who's getting Brussels sprouts with barbecue? If you're not getting like, you gotta get the.
7: Yeah, that was my big question. Who
0: that was a new one for me.
7: Ugh.
0: Brussels sprouts barbecue
6: beans,
0: was new.
6: Potato salad, cream corn. If you have it, if they have it.
0: Cream corn or the street corn? I like the street corn. Throw some tahini in there. Lime.
6: I'm shocked you like tahini. I know it's a little spicy for my little blonde banana.
0: The other day at the Slot Mexican restaurant on Tuesday, I got a pitcher of margarita, and I asked for salt on the rim, and they brought tahini, and I had to ask for a salt cup. Sorry.
6: Are you being serious?
0: I went to Texas Roadhouse last night, and those rolls slap, dog. I went to Texas Roadhouse just to leave Texas Roadhouse to go to the airport and them tell me the airport's closed.
6: So
0: and I
6: funny.
0: Said, my flight's right there. Let me get on that plane. Let me pet that plane. And they said, nope, we're closed. How the hell is the airport closed? That's not a real thing. Savannah, Georgia. Dead today. The president's relationship with this specific reporter. We signed a deal with Iran, I'm being told. I'm not sure. I think that means the war is over. I'm not positive. I think we're paying them $300 billion, which I don't I don't know if that's a good thing. I'm not tapped in, locked in enough. But here is the president of oh, my gosh. Is this you captioned this in reference to the reporter he really liked. He thought the reporter
6: was
0: super handsome.
6: Yes, because yesterday we killed his relationship with Jackson Dart. Today we're killing his relationship with the reporter for yesterday because he has found a new man.
0: He's on his third different muse in a week. Here's the president on the president of Egypt.
8: So he was in a hotel, and I met him. And we fell in love, deeply in love. And he didn't even want to see Hillary.
0: Uh-huh. Yeah. Because, yes, he loved Jackson Dart and his big legs. And then he really liked the handsome reporter. And now he's really in on the president of Egypt.
9: Interesting, per se.
0: And fell in love. And finally, our final obituary of the day, the Home Run Derby clock. Home Run Derby is ditching the clock, per Evan Drellich. First round, 20 swings. Second round, 15 swings. Championship, 15 swings. Last pitch each round is swing until you don't go deep. This is bad. I hate this.
6: That they're getting rid of the clock? You hate that?
0: I love the clock, man. Take me back when Josh Hamilton's in the Home Run Derby. Oh, my gosh.
6: Beating his... Oh, sorry. Keep going.
0: There's a lot of little layers to that. The Home Run Derby has, similar to the... And maybe it's just the concept of All-Star Games has fallen off in American society. But I just don't... It's not doing it for me.
6: That's crazy. I love this move. I love it. Just let them.
0: Why? I like the clock.
6: Because you saw last year that some players, it's proven that some players just don't have the stamina. So they get tired out pretty quickly, and it's just not as fun to watch. To watch people half-ass a swing, that's not fun.
0: Yeah, well, have better stamina. We used to be a proper society. It's whatever.
6: Yeah, but, you know, when there's Brisket and Shiner Bach, that's what happens, okay?
0: Yeah, yeah. Those are our obituaries. That's who's dead today. Time for the quickie, top five headlines in all of sports. Addie Bates reads them. Drake Toll respond.
6: Wizards Trae Young to decline option, and he's going to be a free agent.
0: Bet on yourself, as they say. I just don't, man. No, I don't think you're going to get... He was going to get $49 million, $50 million guaranteed in Washington. He wants to bet on himself and test the market. And I think the market's going to look at him and say, we don't want you. This is not... Trae Young is not conducive, in my mind, to a max contract. And he believes that he is. That's a problem for Trae Young. This is a problem for Washington. He's supposed to be the leader that coaches up and brings up their young guys. This is not a move that's doing much of that here. I don't know. I think it's silly and bad on all parts for all parties. But good luck, Trae Young. That's a minute.
6: Ohtani battles blister and sore knee and rocky outing.
0: Yeah, I'm watching the highlights of it right now, actually, on Quad Box, and nothing about it, because he was already hurt, knee inflammation, and I was told, don't worry about that, sweetheart. And then he comes back yesterday, and just allowing run after run after run. He made it into the fifth, and they pulled him with a blister, blood all over his finger. Blisters will hold you out in Major League Baseball for 40 days. There's blood on his pants. So we'll see. Rooting for him.
6: Wilson powers aces into Commissioner's Cup final.
0: She did.
6: And
0: nice. Yep. And now the Aces, Las Vegas, will be headed to the WNBA Commissioner's Cup final, the championship game, for the third time. By the way, 10-point win over the Mercury in Phoenix. 33-11 for Asia Wilson. Wilson said, it's kind of good for us to have a chance to compete for a championship midway through the season. My jury is still out on these in-season, mid-season tournaments for the NBA or WNBA or really anything. It just seems like a cheap ploy to, oh, look, tournament. It hasn't caught on to me. Are you a big fan of the in-season tournaments in any sport?
6: No, I don't like them at all.
0: I don't think it's great. I don't really. It doesn't elevate my viewing experience.
6: Oh.
0: Though the Knicks did win the cup, which is pretty cool. And then the NBA Finals. That's a minute.
6: Alrighty, well, Ronaldo says that Portugal's World Cup is far from over.
0: We need to stop talking to Ronaldo. We need to stop asking him questions about Portugal because he was just bad yesterday. 25 touches in 90 minutes, full time. No, Ronaldo was bad. Ronaldo is old. The young, sprightly Lionel Messi who had a hat trick is what Ronaldo wanted to be and instead was not even close to that. 10 straight international matches, Euros, World Cup without a goal for Cristiano Ronaldo. That's not good. That's not good. That's a minute.
6: Here's your final headline. Tigers Perez hurt when resistance ban hits his face.
0: Been there, man. When I was on freshman JV baseball in Bologna, at Bologna High School, I'd go to do the bands every day and just, pow! And they'd hit me in the little nose, and I wouldn't really know what to do. And they would start bleeding, and I would have to leave the game. And be like, why do you have to leave the game? And be like, well, I hit myself with a band.
6: They said that AJ Hinch said that they're pretty concerned about it.
0: They're pretty concerned about him hitting himself in the face with an exercise band.
6: We have a battery of tests to check out his face, his eye. We're pretty concerned about it.
0: How badly did he malfunction? This seems like user error. This is screaming user error.
6: So he was in the training room, and it says he was working with a therapy band, and it snapped off the hook where it was connected, and it hit him just below the left eye.
0: It could have been a hook. The metal hook could have hit him, and that would not be the plastic hook. That would not be kosher. Thoughts and prayers, T's and P's. May God bless and keep him. When we come back, it's golf time. Will Scottie Scheffler ascend? Because he's had a pretty mundane year. This is Westwood One Sports and the Westwood One Sports app. This is the Drake Toll Show.
9: The U.S. men's national team looks to go 2-0 in group play when they take on Australia. Can the Americans win two games in group play for the first time since the original World Cup nearly a century ago? We'll find out tomorrow. Westwood One Sports.
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0: sordid scandals ever thankfully comes to an end with quarterback Brendan Sorsby running off to the NFL supplemental draft. 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

0: It is the Drake Toll Show on Westwood One Sports and the Westwood One Sports app. Drake Toll with you from the Savannah Bananas organization and Locked On Big 12. And now Greg Ducharme, SiriusXM, joins the program to talk golf, the U.S. Open this weekend. And Greg, a question I saw posed yesterday, picked up some traction and conversation on social media, is, I'll pose it, is Scottie Scheffler human? Have we seen the human side of the, almost 30-year-old in 2026?
1: I do believe that he's human. He just happens to be very, very good at golf. But we see the human side of Scottie Scheffler from time to time. He's not against showing a little bit of frustration and showing his, frustration is the word, when he doesn't hit a shot or doesn't get the result that he wants. It happens from time to time. And I think that's the human side of him. But what amazes me about him, and this is what it takes to be number one in the world. When he's good, he's very good. But when he's bad, he still shoots very good scores. You know, I remember the Memorial a couple weeks ago. It was a really tough Friday. The scoring average was above 75. And Scottie Scheffler played one of the worst rounds I've ever seen. I was calling it right here on PGA Tour radio, and he was slicing tee shots, missing iron shots, missing his distances. He cold shanked a bunker shot, and at the end of the day, he puts down 72 on the scorecard when Ludvig Åberg shoots 77 and Jordan Spieth shoots 79, and there were like seven players that shot over 77. Scottie puts down 72 and played terrible.
0: Scottie Scheffler enters this tournament at plus 450. Those are the best odds to win and that career Grand Slam. How pivotal, and again, he could eclipse this right at the 30th birthday. How pivotal of a career marker would it be to land that for Scottie Scheffler as he is shooting for this, again, right at his 30th birthday?
1: Well, for us on the media side, it would be massive. He'd become the seventh player to complete the career Grand Slam, and to get it done in your first try. Normally, you're talking about humans here. Normally, it's a really big deal because what we've seen in the past is the pressure starts to weigh on you. But for Scottie Scheffler, listening to his comments, he really minimizes this. It's not the goal for him. He has an incredible way of making the moment at hand the most important thing. He's not judging himself based on tournaments that he has won. He's not judging himself based on results. He's judging himself based on how he prepares and how ready he is entering a tournament. And that's going to go a long way in this journey for the career Grand Slam, whether it happens this week or it happens five U.S. Opens from now. I do believe it will happen, and I don't think he feels any pressure to make it happen this week.
0: Greg Ducharme joins the Drake Toll Show talking the U.S. Open this weekend, and Rory McIlroy, one of the storylines coming off the first Masters victory was he's going to play more loose. He can take a deep breath, and maybe the rest of his career he takes that into account. And since then, I think the sense of freedom that you see from Rory, his iron play trending upward and wide fairways this week, is there just as good a shot for any that Rory McIlroy just continues this hot streak and pulls off another victory in another major?
1: Yes, but you know the real reason for that is, aside from his incredible ability, Rory McIlroy has figured out how to play in U.S. Open. And I think he's really relished it. Last time we were here at Shinnecock Hills in 2018, Rory

0: cut. It was his third straight U.S. Open missed cut. Now, he had won the 2011 U.S. Open at a soaking wet Congressional, which did not play like a typical U.S. Open. I believe, if I remember correctly, he shot 16 under par, and 8 under par was second place. And when U.S. Opens played like they typically do, much firmer and faster and challenging, Rory really struggled. Since that U.S. Open in 2018, Rory reeled off 6 straight top 10s in U.S. Opens and really should have won 2 of them, finished solo second in 2 of them that he kind of gave away. I'll leave last year out of it because I think there was a hangover from the Masters, so I think that's a separate entity. But now he wants to win at kind of iconic golf courses in the game, and one of those is definitely Shinnecock Hills. He's mentioned that in his comments before, that this would be a big, kind of a true U.S. Open to win. So I think he's motivated, and we know that Rory has the game to win any tournament. And I think he's really developed as a player into someone who can play a more patient game. And when things don't go his way, he's been much better as he's gotten older. He used to be a pretty player, which is no one can touch him when it's going well. But when it doesn't go well, he had a tendency of fading away. Now, you see Rory hang in there. He's much tougher. He's not afraid to play dirty, and that's what it's going to take this week at Shinnecock Hills.
1: Greg, I'm not the biggest sports bettor in the world, but I'm known as kind of the golf guy in the group chat. If I throw in a golfer, either solid odds, long shot odds to win a tournament, that's the group ride, as we call it, in a little college group chat that's lived on to today. And I'm scrolling through YouTube, my little slop meal ready to go. Like, all right, what can I watch golf-wise? And I see come up for the U.S. Open. Only 7 players can win the 2026 U.S. Open. And it's Greg Ducharme Golf on my YouTube. And so I popped it on. I gave it a watch. I don't want to give away too many details here. I'll hand it off to you. But when you say only 7 players can win the Open, statistically, what can you back up and give us inside info on there?
0: This is a challenging one. By the way, thanks for watching that. I just started that YouTube channel. I posted 3 videos, and that one seems to be pretty popular. I guess saying only 7 can win is more of a catchy title than anything else, because we know that's not how it goes. But what the data says is these guys who win U.S. Opens are generally very good golfers. I know that sounds so obvious and so silly, but they perform very well in the all-around categories. Things like strokes gained total, which is the totality of the game. It's almost like scoring average, but it's relative to the field. Things like strokes gained tee to green are really important. Every U.S. Open winner, the last 7, have finished tied 8th or better within their last 5 starts. So they've come in well with some pretty good form. They've demonstrated an ability to perform in all 4 major areas of the game, off the tee, approaching the green, around the green, and putting. They've kind of reached, as that video shares, they've reached a certain threshold in all those areas. And then there are a couple things about Shinnecock Hills as well. All the winners at Shinnecock Hills, except for 1896, I left that one out, every winner had 6 previous top 10s in major championships. So they're used to the conditions that major championships provide. They're used to the challenging tests, and they've performed well in them before. And that left, to my surprise, usually it doesn't go this way. I do this for every major. Usually it doesn't go this way. But it was the top 4 players in the world, Xander Schauffele and Jon Rahm. You know, and then the 7th was Bryson DeChambeau, who kind of had an asterisk for a couple reasons I don't need to get into. But basically, it's the best players in the game who meet all those thresholds, and I'm very interested to see. Because normally, U.S. Opens are a little more open. You know, you're looking at guys that are kind of top 30 in the world that have a chance. So it's a little more open, but my trends analysis has the heavy hitters being the guys this week.
1: Yeah, I'm being told by our production staff that I get fired if I don't ask a Bryson DeChambeau question, because now for the YouTubers of the world, and he's the hot thing. Every kid's watching Bryson DeChambeau's content and the way he has had a swing on golf and the younger generation of golf. What are the odds that I'd call them long shot odds here, that DeChambeau pulls off a victory?
0: I would call them long shot odds as well. This is not a great setup for him. Bryson has done very well in U.S. Opens, specifically two of them that he won. And I picked him to win at Pinehurst. I thought it was a perfect setup for him. I thought the questions that would be asked around the greens were perfect. The lack of rough would really help him, and he did go on to win. This is a very different story. The wind forecast this week is extremely high. And if you listen to what Bryson says, he talks about this all the time at the Masters. The thing that he's trying to figure out mathematically through data is how the ball is going to respond in the wind. And he feels like that's the difference between his game and Scottie Scheffler's game. Scottie predicts the wind better. But I don't know if there's a mathematical equation that answers that. It seems to me like the artistic nature of Scottie Scheffler allows him to perform and adapt to varying situations quicker than Bryson DeChambeau. And, you know, the other thing that Bryson has really struggled with in majors, not just this year, but it's been very clear this year, is he's made a lot of big numbers. He's made triple bogeys, significant triple bogeys in a lot of major championships lately. And on a golf course like this, you can make a triple or worse in a hurry. So I worry about Bryson at this setup.
1: Greg Ducharme joins the Drake Toll Show from SiriusXM. Greg, Cameron Young, it's one of the names I threw in that hat in the group chat of, hey, follow Cameron Young this weekend for his first win at a outright win in a major. How far off or on am I with this Cameron Young take?
0: No, you're not far off at all. You know, this is the thing that Cameron Young has done so well this year is his iron play has improved. A lot of the conversation says this is a second shot golf course with the wider fairways. But it also, there's a huge premium on putting. And that's because it's really hard to get the ball close to the hole. It's really hard to hit the greens. And it's really hard to scramble around here. So you end up hitting good chip and pitch shots that end up 6 and 8 feet away. You end up hitting great approach shots that end up 30 feet away. The average proximity in 2018 was 44 feet. So it's hard to get it close. And so it puts a premium on putting. And Cameron Young has one of the best putting strokes in the game, and especially in that short, you know, the range where you feel like you should make it, where you have a really good chance of making it, he is very solid. That's something that Xander Schauffele has done well for his whole career, and he's been an excellent performer in U.S. Opens, and I believe that's a big reason why. So when you look at Cam Young's game as a whole, there's a reason he's the number three player in the world, and it's because his game is complete, and that's what it's going to take at Shinnecock this week.
1: Greg, last thing I got for you, and appreciate you being up early with us talking golf in the U.S. Open this weekend. I've seen Russell Henley, I've seen Shane Lowry, a couple of those long shot names thrown out there. If you had a long shot that you're riding this weekend, who would it be? What is that name?
0: You know, there's a couple guys. I would throw Chris Goddard up into the mix. I don't know if he's long enough, but it depends on where your threshold would be. But Russell Henley is definitely a guy I'm paying attention to. Chris Goddard would be my number one if he qualifies. Chris Goddard is a very long driver of the golf ball, which isn't going to hurt this week. It's not necessary, but it's not going to hurt. And he's a very creative player. He's not looking at the track man. He's not obsessing over the, you know, launch monitor data. He is a very, very much a feel-oriented player. And last year, he showed us his Lynx golf acumen by winning the Scottish Open, looking Rory McIlroy right in the face. And he came in third at the Open Championship the very next week. And he won this year in Hawaii in very windy conditions. So I think he understands how to control his ball in the wind He knows how to flight the ball down. You're probably going to see a lot of stinger tee shots out of him this week. And the thing that really impresses me, the stats don't really show this, but when I watch him, I'm very impressed with his short game. It is very strong. He's very creative. And he kind of reminds me of a Brooks Koepka. He's a little more rugged. He's a little tougher. And I think that's what it's going to take this week.
1: Mm. Greg, again, appreciate you being up early with us. What's the best way for folks to follow you and follow your coverage of the U.S. Open this weekend?
0: Well, you can listen. I'm heading into the studio right now. We'll be calling the golf on PGA Tour Radio. We'll be on a new breed of golf from 9 to 12, following all the action there. So you can listen there. And then Twitter is probably my most active site. That's at the Real GFD. And as you mentioned, thanks for mentioning it, Greg Ducharme Golf on YouTube, a brand new channel. You can get involved and maybe become a founding subscriber, if you will. So I appreciate it, and give me a follow over there.
1: Love it. Thank you again, Greg, for joining the show.
0: Thank you.
1: Give him a follow at TheRealGFD on Twitter. Thanks to Greg Ducharme. I like the Russell Henley pick. I like that as the I think he's plus 4,200, plus 4,500, somewhere in there. And then a Rory, a Scheffler, you can't. Cameron Young of the Contenders is probably my guy to take home his first major. But, I mean, if you're sprinkling money on Rory, if you're sprinkling money on Scotty, those are always good investments in my mind. And Scotty has been human this year. He's looked... you say worse, he's shooting a 72, and that's detrimental. It's, oh no, Scottie Scheffler's law. He's 29 years old and can go career Grand Slam by the age of 30 as he turns 30 this weekend. That's what I'm following. 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When we return, Joe Burrow is off his rocker. Let's take you around the NFL. Where Burrow just made a statement that puts him in rarefied air of some of the most bold quarterbacks in the NFL. I'll explain more. This is Westwood One Sports and the Westwood One Sports app. This is the Drake Toll Show.
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1: That wasn't... But, yes. Yeah.
0: Westwood One Sports and the Westwood One Sports app. I only recognize that song as My Country 'Tis of Thee. Now what? We won the war. We got our independence. Good morning. Thank you, Laura. That was... I felt something. I needed that this morning. Happy World Cup, everybody. It's in the United States.
2: Who you is go, your daddy, and what does he do?
0: It's way too many monies to go. But, wow. Just to have it here, to have the entire world converge on the United States, the melting pot of the universe here in our lap at Katy Trail Ice House in Dallas, Texas. This is it. This is the pinnacle of America as it pertains to sports. The Knicks win the title. Sam Darnold wins a Super Bowl. Everybody is just buzzing about sports in 2026, the new names, the new brands, and America gets to play host to everyone converging on that. Pretty great. You know what's a little weird, though? You know it's not all that great? Whatever Joe Burrow is going for here. We'll take you around the NFL for a second. Brendan Sorsby, supplemental draft. Joe Burrow, the Bengals quarterback, says that his 2026 Cincinnati Bengals remind him of the 2019 national champion LSU Tigers. Now, I would push back and say there's a chance the 2019 LSU Tigers in their form then could possibly beat the Bengals today. Joke. Kidding. No college football team obviously can beat an NFL team. But for the Pro Bowl quarterback, he said the vibes are just like they were in 2019 at LSU. Now, I would go on to say, I would venture to say that that is the most dominant college football team of all time, 2019 LSU. Watching that team play was an honor. And watching them win the national championship against Trevor Lawrence and Clemson, Joe Burrow throws for 5,000 yards, 50 touchdowns. And Burrow goes on to say this week, you go back and watch what I said before the 2019 season at LSU. I feel very similarly about this team. I'm so excited to get started and get moving. I wish we ramped this right at a training camp so we can continue to improve. Huh. He finishes the statement with, I feel like there's so much greatness we'll be able to achieve this year that I'm just excited to get going. Joe Burrow, man. Do you realize that when you say things like this, that there are fans, there are Bengals fans who listen to this, that there are people who are going to get their hopes up more than ever that Zach Taylor and company can pull it off and have a great year and another playoff run in Cincinnati. The same Cincinnati team, Cincinnati brand logo franchise that went to the Super Bowl a couple years ago, led by Joe Burrow. And it felt almost like they had no business doing that. If you take the logos away, it might kind of remind you of what New England did this past season, right? And it makes more sense for New England to be in the Super Bowl because they've done that. You know, Cincinnati being there was different. It was odd. It was weird. It was fun. But this is kind of what I'm reminded of. I look at that Cincinnati squad that lost to Matt Stafford, and I think about the 2025 New England Patriots who went to the Super Bowl, who might not be back for a while with Drake May at quarterback, who might not be at that pinnacle with Mike Vrabel doing whatever he's doing with Diana Rossini. And I think there's a disparity in the competitive context here, too, if Joe Burrow is saying, hey, I know we're a few years removed from going to the Super Bowl, and I know the AFC's got some has a tumultuous, parody-filled vibe to it these days with Patrick Mahomes and company missing the postseason last year. And that injury and the question marks around Mahomes' return and when he'll return and how good he'll look. But I don't think there's any way you can compare the Cincinnati Bengals to a 15-0 LSU team. Again, the NFL built on parity, the AFC built on parity, and an idea that the Bengals aren't supposed to be very good. And LSU had one of the most talent-dense rosters in college football history. Do you think that in the NFL, in the history of the National Football League, that the Cincinnati Bengals have one of the most talent-dense, talent-rich rosters to ever do it? I don't think so. Even with Dexter Lawrence and Jonathan Allen coming into the fold, you're capped by salary restraints and parity-driven roster rules, and this is 2019 all over again. Joe, you set every passing record in SEC history with that team. You defined greatness in college sports. But to say today that you feel like you have so much greatness you'll be able to achieve in Cincinnati this year, I don't think so. I'm sorry. I understand betting on yourself. But when you say these things, when you have this rhetoric, there is a fan base listening. You're getting the hopes up of a lot of people who are going to have their hopes let down. You're bouncing back after missing the playoffs for three consecutive seasons. You finished 6-11 last year. You've been unable to stay healthy. The jump from a sub-500 NFL team to a historic feeling, championship contender, that's pretty steep, Joe. And I Burrow's leadership is respected. He's revered across the league. People like him. But that leap from this, the Cincinnati Bengals, to Super Bowl contenders, you need a total defensive rebuild. Total defensive rebuild. A healthy Joe Burrow. When you speak of 2019 LSU, you keep the Cincinnati Bengals on the shelf for that, please. Elsewhere in the NFL, supplemental draft for Brendan Sorsby. We got to dust off the book. How do we do the supplemental draft? Blow the dust off of it. 2019's the last time we had this. But I don't think that Sorsby, I said it the other day, you could be getting a first-round draft pick. You could be getting a Brendan Sorsby that does really well at Texas Tech next season and is a top-10 pick in the 2027 NFL draft. But you don't know. He won't play down in college football this year. He's going to be on an NFL roster in a couple of months after this supplemental draft. But there are NFL teams that are going to balk at this guy. They don't even want to put in a bid. You're bidding draft picks. So the Ravens bid a fourth rounder, and the Cleveland Browns bid a third rounder, and the New England Patriots bid a sixth rounder. And then ultimately, the Browns, their third round bid, land him and lose a third rounder in 2027. You could have gotten a top five, top 10 pick in the third round because of the supplementary draft. Here's the problem. I don't think you're getting that. The same kid that I watched get swallowed up multiple times last year, Utah and Nebraska, his stats weren't nuts. Brendan Sorsby wasn't a crazy factor in the Big 12. He led 7-5 Cincinnati. I don't know who died and allowed Brendan Sorsby to be the king of college football, a five-star option in college football. I don't know how that happened. Last year at Cincinnati, 2,800 yards. Fewer yards than he threw in 2024. 2,800 yards, 27 touchdowns. Good numbers, yes. Elite, no. 580 yards on the ground, 9 scores, that's good. Is it, I need to take this guy with a top 10 pick? I need to make this guy a 5-star out of the transfer portal? I don't think so. And what NFL team is going to take a chance on a guy with a $90,000 betting scandal in his back pocket? 9,000 bets. The NFL is not going to look at a kid who wagered on his own team, who bet on his own team in Indiana, who bet on college football and say, we want that in our locker rooms. I've been in NFL locker rooms. I've seen it. It's different. There are signs everywhere. There are signs posted everywhere about gambling, betting. Don't do it. They take it as serious as any league in the world. I've been in college football locker rooms. That's a little more thin. That's for the adults in the room to police the kids, the college kids. In the NFL, it's in your face when you walk in the locker room. Do not bet, because the second you do, you're done. And what did this guy do to get himself into the supplementary draft? What did this guy do to get to the NFL so early? He bet on games. He bet on his own games. The NFL lets him play with that. And you've been telling me your mental health issues are so bad. You needed to go to rehab, needed to fix this. What NFL team wants to accrue that? Yeah, you know, we're bringing him on and we're going to help him out with his mental health stuff and hope that he works out as a player. What NFL team wants that distraction? The rhetoric you use to stay in college football is the same rhetoric that's going to hurt you in the supplementary draft. This supplemental draft for Brendan Sorsby might not go the way he wants it to. There are concerns about the gambling. There are concerns about addiction and reliability. There are concerns about his professional development, his missed evaluation time. There are concerns. When we come back, We'll give you our idiots of the day. Brendan Sorsby can be included in that. It's Westwood One Sports. It's the Westwood One Sports app. Laura Jimenez runs the board. Addy Bates produces. We'll return with your idiots of the day with you 6 a.m. to 9 a.m. right here on the Drake Toll Show.
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0: So whose national anthem is this? Which
1: the West
0: country?
1: Coast. The West Coast.
0: What is this? Is this a real song?
1: Yes.
0: Is it? Or is it one of the ones that
1: it's called
0: Armin
1: an instrumental. I can't play the lyric one. We're going to get set. Like, I would have to dump this.
0: Oh, no. You can play the lyric one. We'll play the lyric one for the other stuff.
1: No.
0: How can you not play the lyric? If we play the lyric one for all the other ones.
2: Well, to be fair, usually when you come back with rejoin music, you want it to be instrumental, by the way.
1: Yeah, that too. It's called Radio 101, buddy.
0: I think ours are mostly... are they not? I think most of ours
3: are sweet little Batty Ash rolling in the caddy with me.
0: Okay, yeah, six words. Oh, I love that. We haven't done the Purple People Eater one in so long.
2: One and one.
0: Purple Hat, Cheetah Print, Dancing on the People. I forgot about the Purple Hat one. I forgot about that. Man.
2: What else? Love Me Sexy.
0: We haven't done Love Me Sexy in a while. These are.
2: He's like, I feel like most of them are instrumental.
1: And then proceeds to sing all the lyrics.
2: Yeah.
0: I forgot. Well, that's only.
2: No.
0: Oh, Volcano. Yeah, Finally Friday, George Jones. There's a good one in there. I like that. Oh, that's good. Now I really feel it.
2: Feeling it now, Mr. Krabs?
0: Yeah. The 2026 NBA champion New York Knicks are home today for the championship parade. Do you think any of them have slept? It seems as though they've been using some substances. I've been watching the interviews with the New York Knicks and those poor guys. I didn't, and I think another piece of this, by virtue of them being from New York, it lends itself toward a lot of media wanting to talk to Jalen Brunson and Josh Hart and OG Anunoby, Karl Anthony Towns. But that's got to be the worst part of winning the championship, right? Is you can't really celebrate for a few days because you got to go do all these media appearances. They all look exhausted. They all look a little bit miserable, honestly.
2: Yeah, I mean, join the club.
0: I think they just want to do a little, they just want to do a little forbidden lettuce, have a couple beers, and then be
4: Stay
0: done with the whole thing.
4: Off the weed.
2: Forbidden lettuce? I've never heard that. I've heard devil's lettuce.
0: Yeah, I wanted to be a little different. I didn't know if I could say devil FCC-wise. If someone complains between the hours of 6 and 9 a.m., we can get fined.
1: But then he wanted me to play the lyrics of a hip-hop song. Come on.
0: Well, yeah, you can do it. The FCC doesn't – they don't care about that. They don't, as long as the hip-hop – as long as there's not any bad words. Oh, the one has bad words. The Jordan Belfort. That's got bad words. That's got words, and it's got bad words
2: in it,
0: too.
2: Technically, we shouldn't be playing Love Me Sexy either because there is a line that says, you know, like a golf stroke?
0: Touch Me Sexy?
2: Yeah, and then –
0: That line?
2: Yeah.
0: I don't know if I've ever listened to the lyrics of Love Me Sexy that closely.
2: Well, you sent it to be a rejoin, so.
0: It's a great rejoin, too. It gets me every time. It makes me giggle every time. The Knicks, I also don't like, so I guess a list of things I don't like. I don't like the media parade they have to go do. I love that they do the parade with the fans. It's awesome. I feel bad for the guys. They have to keep doing these media appearances nonstop. Also, when did we stop allowing teams to enjoy their championships? Every headline I've seen, can the Knicks repeat in 2027? Do we care? Is that what people care about now? Like three teams that will beat out the Knicks for the 2027 NBA championship. Is that what we're doing? Is that what fit? Because people are like, okay, well, yeah, that's a headline people want to click on. It's a headline people like. Who are our people here? Am I alone in saying just let them enjoy the championship for a second? I don't think that should be the headline, the article. I don't care. It was posted by ESPN the night they won. Three teams above the Knicks in playoff odds, championship odds. Am I alone in this? Why are you? You're not defending me here.
2: Oh, sorry. No, you're not alone, Drake. You're not alone. You have people here.
0: No one's alone.
2: No, it's you're not alone. Should I say good job? You're doing a great job.
0: Ignore the hole.
2: You're doing so great. You're doing so well. I'm really proud of you.
0: You have not answered the question at all.
2: Well, it's just because this is a conversation that we can have in the middle of June. Like, why do we do this? Why do we always do like, oh, the way too early predictions. Here's your way too early bets. Because that's what people want to see. They're like, oh my gosh, Brendan Sorsby is how
0: Who's
2: can I
0: people?
2: Spin?
0: Do they actually want to see that? Or are we making that up?
2: They'll talk about that. Oh my gosh, we have shows talking about like how we're going to bet the Chiefs this season. Like, and it's June. That's just, that is the nature of sports, Drake told.
0: It's the odds thing? It's the betting side of this?
2: Yes, people want to know, like, oh,
0: that's
2: so what are we looking at next year?
0: It's all old
2: news. Yeah, I would say for a good chunk of people, it's now old news. What are we doing next year? What's new about it? It's something new. Like, that's great. The Knicks won. We can talk about that ad nauseum, and you should. You should this week. You should talk about why that was significant, what this means for Jalen Brunson, what this means for the city of New York.
0: Yeah,
2: but the majority of the country, if you're not from New York, wants to know, hey, so what's happening next year? Who can we root for? Who can we look at next year? Who can we tail? Who can we go to the water cooler 6 months from now and say, yep, this is still my team?
0: Yeah, we don't really, because you said we should and we could talk about the Knicks and Brunson legacy. We haven't really done that. We covered it Monday.
2: Yeah, we have.
0: And I feel like we have not. We haven't done a segment on the Knicks since Monday, which is fine.
2: That's not quite true. We had a couple on Tuesday, but then Georgia kind of, you know, got in the way.
4: Interesting. Power
2: outages.
0: Those weren't going to be Knicks, were they?
2: Yes, they were.
0: And those would be in future conversations too. What did we talk about Tuesday?
2: Well, your power outage.
0: We missed zero Knicks segments due to power outage. What was the Knicks coverage Tuesday? And it's like, did we undercover or overcover the Knicks? At what point does the story go away?
2: I mean, it's here as long as you want it to be. I mean, we talked about it yesterday. We've talked about it in headlines. I don't know what you're getting at. We have talked about the Knicks. And the show right after us, I can guarantee you, is going to talk about the Knicks.
0: I'm not getting really at anything other than trying to figure out how much, at what point and why.
2: When do we stop talking about the Hurricanes?
0: Do we not allow championships to be something people can relish in, teams can relish? Because now we moved immediately to, who's going to win it next year?
2: Mm-hmm.
0: And I guess that's a good takeaway, is more people care about next season already than they do about the Knicks, because there are 29 other teams that are looking forward to tip off in 2026 into 27 and their team possibly winning. And it makes me feel bad for the Knicks fans. Like, that this was one of the coolest stories in sports, and it just fades away within 3 days. Within 3 days, there's like, what's the point? After the parade's over, is Taylor Swift getting married today?
2: At Madison Square Garden?
0: I couldn't tell you, but I did. So I heard that. Was that not today?
2: You made a mess. I was the janitor.
0: That is pretty good. July 3rd. Okay, we still got a while. There's still hope for me. There's still hope for me. I didn't get invited. I had to turn it down.
1: The day before 4th of July? That's weird.
2: Canada Day. There's more important things going on. It's Canada Day.
1: No.
2: Don't you dare interfere with my Canadian brethren. Those are my friends. Are you a Taylor Swift fan? Are you, Drake, is that one of your little crushes, Taylor Swift?
0: No.
2: Oh, okay.
0: I'm similar to the same little written response that every man has to say. I love and respect her as a business person and believe that she is one of the most successful women in the world. And I think that what she does for music and women is something special that all people should be excited about.
2: Is your girlfriend a Taylor Swift fan?
0: I don't want to talk about it.
5: Great story. Compelling and rich.
0: I don't have any skin in that game. I'm not listening to Taylor Swift music. I stopped at the song August. I don't know if you ever heard the song August, but it opens with salt air, breezy shore. I told you never have I ever before. It's like, I'm done. That's it. I draw the line right there. I even was fine with the whole shake it off thing. I was like, okay, that's shake it off. The concept of shake it off is like, people are mean. Don't take it too seriously. I was like, yeah, all right, good answer. I can get behind that. It's a good little, yeah. But salt air, breezy shore, never have I ever before? No. Mm-mm.
2: What about she grew up in a very rich family and she's like, you know, like I had to deal with, like, you know, coffee table bills or kitchen bills, whatever, like that in one of her songs. Have you heard that?
0: Yeah, and she something about, you wouldn't make it in the asylum where they raised me. You mean
2: like the
0: suburbs of Nashville? Like, okay. In mansions where you're making so much. And that's a piece of this, too, is I don't have it within me to feel bad for someone who was a millionaire at 15 years old, who has great parents, too. Her parents are awesome. Like, they did it the right way, it sounds like. And she's been, they've never had a falling out. They seem like good people. Every documentary, they seem like good people. Like, there are parents who are using their children to make millions and millions of dollars, and the kids never see it. Why does Taylor Swift get to be, why do you get to be the sad guy? Rough guy, like it, really tough guy. We should all rally around her instead.
2: Billie Eilish.
0: Yeah, she's good.
1: Billie Eilish is also a Nepo baby. What are you talking about? She grew up here in L.A., like, in the suburbs
2: Laura,
1: of L.A.
2: Did I ever tell you at a point in my life I had, like, kind of, like, had, like, bangs and stuff, and when I'd style them, I went to a party, and my cousin, who's 10 years younger than me, goes, you look like Billie Eilish. And I was like, oh, cool, thanks. And then my cousin goes, that's one of my crushes. And I was like, well, now you made it weird.
0: Why is your 14-year-old cousin at a party that you're at, by the way?
2: Christmas family party? Family Christmas party?
0: That's just not what we call parties around here. That's not the connotation of I was at a party.
2: Oh, sorry. Well, also
1: family
2: drunk.
1: Get-together.
2: Like, we're Southerners. Yeah, a family get-together. We were celebrating the birth of our Lord and Savior Jesus Christ. And she said that. No, it was a party. Like, we had the bar carts. We had the kegs. Like, we're from the South. I don't know what to say.
0: Was Santa Claus
1: and
0: there?
1: And we're Mexican.
2: I don't know about the Mexican side, but we're Mexican. It was a party, bro.
0: I'm from a different South. I'm from Dry County South, where if you did alcohol, you were going to hell. And so, like, the men in the community would sneak a Coors Light every now and then, and it was always taboo. You go to church every Sunday. Dry County, you could not find alcohol. You still cannot. You have to drive 28 minutes to find a single drop of alcohol you could purchase from a gas station or liquor store. Every gas station, chocolate milk, water, no beer. Mm-mm.
1: Wow.
0: Faulkner County, Arkansas. Absolutely, dry county. And a lot of the counties around are dry, too. A lot of the states dry. They don't do beer. So I had to overcorrect when I got to college.
1: Yeah.
0: I had to make
1: sure
0: that on behalf of my ancestors that I was getting the job done.
1: And it sounds like you were probably...
0: And I was taking shots from the front and the back.
1: Yeah.
0: Good. Scruffy Murphy's, Waco, Texas. Yeah, I had a time or two down there. It's time for the idiot of the day.
6: Idiot of the day.
0: You are an idiot if you're not on the stock market. Here is what the president had to say at the G7 meeting about the old stock market.
7: I know, as every time we talked about the possibility of peace, the stock market shot up like a rocket ship. It never went down. They didn't like it. The people, you know, the stock market is more brilliant than anybody there is, including the people on the stage, other than me, of course. Let's see. I don't know. What do you think, Scott? Is the stock market more brilliant than you?
8: No, sir.
7: That's a terrible statement. All right. The stock market is quite brilliant.
0: The stock market is more brilliant than anyone on the stage except for me. And then he just, like, he looks back at Marco. He's like, Marco, are you smarter than the stock market?
8: No, sir.
0: That's what I thought.
2: Is the Scott that's on stage the same one that blew his... shot his...
0: Oh, yeah. Is Scott the one that shot his load? I don't know. Do we have that audio still to give context on that? Can we? Because I can't say that without giving context. Laura, do you have the Scott earlier from audio? Steve. No, it was Steve who did it from our Biggest Losers.
2: Steve.
0: Yeah, Steve from our Biggest Losers did the shot his thing.
7: The press conference seems to have gone well. You shot your load pretty much, Steve, right? Pretty much. But going well. Seems like the agreement's very well undertow.
0: Pretty much. Our idiot of the day, the worst dad ever, Rick Brunson, who at the postgame after winning an NBA title as the coach of the Knicks, and his son, Jalen Brunson, was like, yeah, but dog, the best Knick of all time is Patrick Ewing, as Jalen Brunson is just sitting right there. He also did this. Rick Brunson had this to say about having all the trophies.
9: Can you believe it? When you were sitting in that backyard, no, I'm sorry, in the park in Chicago, that video that surfaced, did you envision anything like that?
10: I'll be lying to you if I said I did. When we talk about it, you know, you drive in the car, you dream about it. Never envision this. I have all his trophies. He has
9: really?
10: All of them. He has not one trophy at his house. I'm going to get this MVP trophy, too. I got all his trophies. And I could never envision this, but it's a credit goes to him. I mean, he's a worker. No, he loves to work every day, tries to get better, and try to lead his team. So,
0: Addie, Rick Brunson has stolen all of Jalen Brunson's trophies. Did your parents steal all of your bowling trophies?
2: I didn't bring any of them with me, so because there's a lot back home, so they have all of them.
0: From, like, high school, though?
2: Yeah, in college.
0: But your high school bowling trophies, your parents didn't just keep those?
2: They're at home. They're all at home. I didn't want to bring them up here. That looks so stupid. Like, hey, probably here's all my high school accolades. Here's my college accolades. Like,
0: okay, so then are we mad at Rick Brunson for keeping... Because if your trophies are at your parents' house...
2: It just depends on the context. I didn't want them up here. So, you know, my parents as an only child, you know, they're like, okay, we'll keep them here. Like, they're very kind. I just didn't want them. Like, I didn't want my UIL, like, gold medal from Texas. I don't want that. Whereas Rick Brunson just seems like Diego Pavia's mom at a football game. Like, just wants to make it about him.
0: Did you win a state championship?
2: High school? Yeah.
0: Wow. Vandergriff?
2: Cedar Park.
0: Yeah. Hutto? Yeah.
2: Big time. I'm big time.
0: Yeah, Cedar Park's pretty big. Yes, in Nashville. Those are idiots of the day. When we come back, U.S. Open this weekend. Knicks won the NBA Finals, and the College World Series headed to its own finals. This is where P.J. Glasser joins the show. This is the Drake Toll Show.
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22: 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I just want someone to yap to. 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
23: You're doing a really good job. And I don't think I tell you that enough. And I know sometimes we get into it, and it's just hard on both of us. 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
1: It is the Drake Toll Show. Westwood One Sports, the Westwood One Sports app. And the New York Knicks are champions of the world, winning the NBA. And today, the parade will commence through the street. I just can only imagine the scenes that will come out of the Big Apple, a city that never sleeps. And here to talk about the NBA draft, College World Series, the U.S. Open, and more, P.J. Glasser joins the Drake Toll Show. And, P.J., the Knicks winning the NBA title, and as someone who had a future before the playoffs began on the San Antonio Spurs to win the NBA title, I'm a bit disgruntled. The Knicks winning the NBA title, did this bring the basketball world together to a land of peace and harmony again somehow?
2: In a weird way, Drake, I think it did, because, you know, a market like New York, that kind of team should be hated kind of by the country, right? Collectively,
1: right.
2: Like people should have been rooting for the Spurs, a mid-market team with an up-and-coming superstar in Wemby. But yeah, man, this Knicks team, I think, because they did it through the draft, they did it through free agency, they did it through trades, and they got likable players. I mean, Brunson's a likable superstar, Cat, Bridges, OG, Anunoby. So it was kind of this weird dichotomy a little bit with this Knicks roster that's incredibly likable playing in a market with obviously New York teams that it feels like a lot of the times with the Yankees and the Giants, some of these other teams that people collectively usually root against.
1: PJ, with the Knicks winning the title, this is kind of rarefied air where usually somebody out there is blowing the horn in January, February for this NBA team. I never heard that about the New York Knicks, even after they won the cup in the middle of the season of the NBA. It just didn't feel like there were cappers, bettors. No, nobody was riding the New York Knicks. In the world of sports betting, sports wagering, how big of a surprise and shock is it that New York pulled this off?
2: It was a pretty big surprise. I think there was so much focus on the Western Conference this year and how strong the teams were, the defending champions, Oklahoma City. I mean, they were clearly the class. They were the huge favorites all year, and it just was hard for a lot of people to see them losing in a seven-game series. And those injuries with Jalen Williams and A.J. Mitchell definitely hurt them. But they were thought to be the favorite. San Antonio was a really strong team. And then in the East, a lot of people like Boston. You know, all year they were a really, really good team. And Tatum obviously coming back and looking as strong as he did made people feel like that was the clear team to beat in the East. So you're right. I think because we had seen the Knicks the last few postseasons not really get over that hump, and from what we've seen out of the regular season, you know, they couldn't beat Detroit in the regular season, was the one seed. We were just kind of wondering if it would be the same old story with the Knicks. And then you looked at how the East matched up in the playoffs. They were the three seed. Boston was the two. Looked like they were going to get the Celtics in the semis. And there was just not a clear path for New York. So that's the beauty of sports. That's the beauty of the playoffs, Drake, is we all think one thing on paper. It plays out another way. But you're definitely right. Not a lot of people saw this coming with the Knicks. And obviously the way that they played, I mean, going on that 13-game win streak, going 16-3, nine straight wins on the road, it was an incredible run.
1: P.J. Glasser joins the Drake Toll Show. P.J., the Washington Wizards, it's the only team that Darren Peterson wants to meet with before this draft. And now you hear the Trae Young news, if he's going to test the open market. As we get close to the draft, is A.J. DeBonsa the number one overall pick? And I guess the better question for me would be, is he the number one overall pick to the Washington Wizards, or will they make a move to allow the Jazz to come up?
2: I think at this point, I'd give it about a 75-80% chance that DeBonsa goes number one. I think it's still the strongest possibility for sure. I don't think it's crazy.

0: that they go with Peterson or that they trade anything like that. This Trae Young news that you're talking about, where he's going to become a free agent on Monday because he wants a max deal. They got a lot of possibilities, Drake, that are floating out there. So this is the beauty of picking number one. The ball's in your court. You get to do whatever you want. Nobody's ahead of you. If you want to draft your guy, you can do that. If you want to trade with somebody else, you can do that. So they're weighing all the possibilities. At the end of the day, this just feels kind of like to me where people throw out all these trades. You know, Peterson won't meet with any other teams. Everybody's trying to make the case of maybe the Wizards will shock us all and go in a different direction. I mean, Drake, this franchise has been so bad for so long. I just don't feel like they really can afford to take a risk not going with the pretty overall consensus number one guy. And I don't think they can really take a risk trading this pick. So at the end of the day, I do feel like they take the Bansa. But again, I think there is a possibility they could go in another direction, whether that's Peterson or whether that's trading.
1: What is, if you're looking at futures for the NBA draft, and I know that DeBansa being up there, Boozer, Peterson, those, it's been consensus that those are the top three guys to go, but I'm looking at a Darius Acuff Jr. Who's the guy who's a best bet to land top five, top ten that not a lot of folks are paying attention to?
0: I think Adai Mara, Drake, would be the guy that I would look at to go top 10, the big man, the center from Michigan. And I think if you can get markets of, like, teams to select a certain player like you can in the NFL draft, I would look at Mara going to Oklahoma City, because after watching that Western Conference final, watching what Wemby did to Chet, I think it's clear to us all that Oklahoma City has a Chet Holmgren problem. Because if you're the Thunder, every year you go into a season, from now on for the next decade, you know the team that you're going to have to go through is San Antonio. And Chet Holmgren can be great against 28 other teams, but if he's not good against the Spurs, you got to find a way to fix that. So I think they look to add size to their roster. They look to add an elite defender, and that's what Mara gives you, man. So even though a lot of mocks have him 12, 13, maybe going 15 overall to certain teams, this is the beauty of OKC with all the picks that they've collected through the years. And we've been waiting to see if they maybe ever package them, move up in a draft. I think this could be the draft where they do it. And I think Mara could be the guy. So good price on him, top 10. And again, if you can get him to go to Oklahoma City, that's the guy I would look at.
1: PJ Glasser joins the Drake Toll Show. Last thing I got NBA-wise, and let's flip it to college baseball. We just had this conversation at the 8 o'clock, right at the 8 o'clock segment, about way too early betting odds for the NBA title next season and how Celtics, Spurs, Thunder are all ahead of the Knicks. Is there any value you can get on June 18th to place those wagers that you can't get on October 1st?
0: You know, as crazy as it is, Drake, I was looking at the NBA market, and it is a little crazy to me that OKC is favored over San Antonio and that the Celtics are favored over the Knicks. Even though it's slight and there's not a huge gap, I kind of think when the season rolls around and people are paying closer attention to that stuff, I don't know if those teams are necessarily the favorites when the season kicks off. If you're the Spurs, or if you're somebody betting the Spurs, this was supposed to be the season where they were going to lose to Oklahoma City. When they were in their first playoff run together as a team, they're going up against the defending champs. They had so much success against them in the regular season, and now to beat them in a seven-game series, I would think that you got to feel better about the Spurs moving forward, and those players are only going to get better the next few years. So I think San Antonio's better. And then the Knicks, I mean, the defending champs, I get maybe they had an easy path. They didn't have to play Boston in the playoffs this past year, but that is a team constructed to beat Boston with how the roster is built, and they're going to run it back last year. So I don't agree with the markets that the Celtics should be favored in the East, the Thunder should be favored in the West, and because of that, I do think there's some slight value on San Antonio and New York.
1: PJ Glasser on the Drake Toll Show. The College World Series, and now Oklahoma and North Carolina in the title. Before we get into that matchup, the parity of baseball, the fact that all eight teams in Omaha this year were different than the eight last year, that's rare. There's not a lot of dynasty building going on here. And the fact that North Carolina is there representing the ACC, which is an underrated baseball conference. What do you make, I guess I should say, of this year's college baseball tournament and the fact that Omaha wasn't littered with as many blue bloods as usual?
0: Drake, I'll do you one better. The last 3 years, right? So 24 teams collectively, we've had 23 different teams of 24 in the last 3 years. The only one that's played twice in the last 3 years is North Carolina, who's trying to win their first national championship this weekend. But yeah, I mean, it's been a crazy tournament. You know, the top two seeds, UCLA and Georgia Tech, didn't even make it out of the regional round. We've had some big upsets. We had Troy make a great run. And now we got this Oklahoma team that's on an incredible run. I mean, in Omaha, they pitched three true freshmen in their three games. And they've won all three of them. They've beaten Georgia twice, who I thought was the best team left in Omaha. I thought they were going to win the championship. And Oklahoma beat them twice, Drake. So it's been a great tournament. College baseball, it's always so much fun to watch these teams. There's so much parity. You've no idea what's going to happen, and that played true again. That played true again this year, and it should be a really good final. North Carolina, on paper, the better team. They're a top five seed, but Oklahoma's just on one of those runs right now, you know. And I don't know if it's a train that you want to step in front of. So that should be a heck of a championship series.
1: Growing up in Arkansas, you know, Omaha was kind of the way of life. Everybody had blocked off that week annually to make the trek out there. And seeing this kind of parity the last 3 years has been new. You don't have the Arkansas and even LSU winning it last year and then missing the tournament this year, I think is parity can be good for the sport. But this West Virginia story, they kind of took college baseball by storm this year, is In an era where consistency is not found and parity reigns large, how do these teams, these brands like Troy or West Virginia or even Oklahoma, find sustenance and sustainability?
0: It's funny, we get so caught up in the NIL for football and basketball that I think we forget how much it affects baseball. And there's so many quality baseball players out there that the top SEC programs, the top Big 12 programs, they want the top guys, no doubt, but you can still really find a lot of good quality players. And the beauty of college baseball too, Drake, is that, you know, you got to play 3 years. So if you decide to go to college, you got to wait until you can go to the draft. So it's a little bit easier for these programs to build because they know that they're going to be able to retain these kids for a couple of years and really can build up the program. So I think it's a combination of that. But it's also NIL, man, you know, and a team like Troy that makes a run like this. I mean, what's that going to do for their baseball program the next few years? That's really going to set them up, hosting a super regional, making it to Omaha. So because there's been so much parity, we've had so many teams make it to the College World Series the last few years. I think you're starting to see that this NIL get a little bit more spread out in baseball, maybe than compared to some of those other sports.
1: PJ Glasser on the Drake Toll Show. PJ, thanks for being up early with us. And last couple things I got for you. Going into the U.S. Open this weekend, career Grand Slam on the table for Scottie Scheffler, right? Not before he turns 30, but the same weekend that he turns 30 is, and I know he's the favorite, number one in the world, and there are questions about, is he human? And this year he hasn't looked it, but on his bad days he's shooting 7. There's so many storylines around Scottie, as there should be, because he is the face of golf right now. Is this weekend the weekend he achieves the career Grand Slam?
0: Certainly could be. A lot of people feel like Shinnecock might be the hardest course in the country. And if you feel that way, then there's a lot of reason to take the very best player. This week, Drake, it's really going to be about scrambling. It's going to be about short game, chipping, putting, all those kinds of things. A lot of people feel like Scottie's the best in the world at that. His ball striking hasn't been quite up to Scottie Scheffler standards to what we've seen the last few years. But he could certainly put it together this week. And with the winning score likely to be around even par, if he just plays boring par golf and, you know, avoids the triple bogeys, the double bogeys, those sorts of things, he's going to put himself in contention. And as you mentioned, it's his birthday on Sunday. It's Father's Day. He's trying to complete the career Grand Slam. So if you're a person that likes a good narrative, thinks all the stars are going to align, it certainly could be his day on Sunday.
1: PJ, no doubt. And this weekend will be glued to golf. Is there an outsider, a long shot? I know Russell Henley has been a pretty popular name. Lowry's been up there as well. A long shot guy you're sprinkling some money on for this weekend?
0: Yeah, Henley was definitely a guy that I was going to mention. His kind of game definitely fits this course. A couple other guys in that range, Drake, that I like. The first one, Patrick Reed, world-class short game. If ever there's a course where you put a premium on a guy that needs to be good scrambling that week, who needs to have an elite short game, I'm always looking at Patty Reed. When they played here in 2018, he was towards the top of the leaderboard when they were making the turn on the back nine on Sunday. So he's played well here in the past. He played well at the Masters earlier this year in a major. So I think Reed's a good look. And Sam Burns is another guy that I like this week. Burns has been on a roll. He's one of the best putters in the world. He's played great in a lot of the big tournaments this season. And at Oakmont last year, he was in the final group. So he proved that he could play well and put himself in contention at another brutally difficult course. I think he could do the same this week at Shinnecock. So I do like Henley, but a couple other guys down the board, Burns and Reed, I'd look at as well.
1: With rain and 40-mile-an-hour winds and all of it, it's going to be a fun weekend, and things could get a little wacky in the U.S. Open. PJ Glasser, how can folks best support you through the U.S. Open this weekend and then NBA offseason and the like?
0: Yeah, I'll be on Westwood One Sports tonight, Drake, with Brad Evans, so that'll be a lot of fun. We'll obviously be recapping day one and talking about everything going on in sports. And then people can follow me on X at PJ Glasser 9, and check me out on YouTube as well, PJ Glasser. So that's how you can best follow me. And again, yeah, I'll be on with Brad Evans tonight for BetMGM tonight.
1: Love it, PJ. Thanks again for your time. We'll talk to you again soon.
0: Absolutely. Thanks, Drake.
1: At PJ Glasser 9 on Twitter, you can follow his coverage of the U.S. Open this weekend. That's Scottie Scheffler, man. If we're rain and 40-mile-an-hour winds are in the forecast, I'm putting the bulk of my money, the bulk of my wager on a guy like Scotty that you know you can trust, on a guy like Rory that now I guess you can trust, on the favorites, on a Cam Young, on the favorites, because that lends itself. I want the most consistent golfer in conditions like that. That's where my money's going to go. Now, things get weird, and does it open the field up to anybody? Those kind of conditions? Possibly. But, man, with that knowledge, I want the most consistent guy. And PJ echoed a lot of that. When we come back, did you see it last night? Because it wasn't very good. The World Cup, it's that name, Cristiano Ronaldo. Except he's bad now. And a supplemental draft for Brendan Sorsby. But who wants to take him? Who wants to take that baggage? This is Westwood One Sports and the Westwood One Sports app. This is the Drake Tolles Show.
2: The U.S. men's national team looks to go 2-0 in group play when they take on Australia. Can the Americans win two games in group play for the first time since the original World Cup nearly a century ago? We'll find out Friday. Westwood One Sports.
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2: It is the Drake Toll Show. Westwood One Sports, the Westwood One Sports app. Drake Toll with you. Addie Bates produces. Laura Jimenez runs the board. Let's take it out. 310-840-4910. The hotline. You got Chance in Alabama. What's going on, boss?
3: Hey, how you doing this morning?
2: Great, man. Good to hear from you. What you got for me?
3: All righty. So I got a surgery take, but I'd rather do this other take, man. I think America pulled for the Knicks, if they didn't have a rooting interest, because it's a darn good sports story. I know I did. I actually like Wemby. I haven't watched the NBA in a while. After KD joined the Warriors, put a bad taste in my mouth. But Wemby brought me back because he's entertaining. But, man, I found myself rooting for the Knicks, and I hate all New York teams except for the Bills. I'm a Bills fan, right? But so here's my point. Here's my take. People love a good story, and I think the next team that America can get behind, I'm going to go to the NFL, the next team people can get behind is the Buffalo Bills. They are knocking on the door. Josh Allen is the most popular player in the league, and I'm not just saying this because I'm a Bills fan, right?
2: Yeah.
3: They are due. And they've come so close here the past few seasons, and I just think people love the fan base, man. And and the second team I would say is the Lions. I think those are two really good teams that all of America could root for with no rooting interest, of course. What do you think?
2: I like that take, Chance. Thanks for your call from out of Alabama. Thanks for listening too. And here's what I like about this. Reminds me a little bit of the Cubs and the Guardians when they played in the World Series. Actually, is the kind of if you're America, who do you root for out of the Lions and the Bills? But the fact the Bills have been for the last nearly decade relevant, and Josh Allen's been a big piece of that, and moving on from McDermott was a decision that I think was tumultuous to a lot of the country. But now with them wanting to win, I do believe that America would root for the Bills if they were to win the Super Bowl, and they're easy to root for because they were so bad for so long and have gotten to, in the last 50 years, the Super Bowl on multiple occasions and just not been able to get over the hump. Now, for the Lions, it's that same thing. It's as if the Browns got good tomorrow. And, you know, if the Lions were to play the Browns in a Super Bowl, how crazy a world that would be. Or the Bills were to play the Lions in a Super Bowl, or the Jets were to get there, right? There are these teams that you would root for because they've been so bad for so long. The only issue with the Bills is that they become more relevant. It would be a bigger surprise to the Lions, who have not been as relevant as long as the Bills have now, or a different scenario for the Browns or the Jets coming out of nowhere and winning at a high level. And that's kind of what the Knicks gave you after being dormant for years. They spend 2 or 3 years in the spotlight, in the limelight, and now they're winning an NBA title. It happened quickly, and they were easy to root for because of Jalen Brunson. And I think the Seahawks were an easy story to root for this year in the NFL because of Sam Darnold. Who thought that he would win the Super Bowl? He did. He's the Super Bowl-winning quarterback, Sam Darnold. So it's a good take from Chance out of Alabama. The Bills and the Lions on your radar to be America's next football team. It is the Drake Toll Show. As we wrap this thing up, this weekend, TNT, True TV, the CW, Friday and Saturday with the Party Animals and Texas Tailgaters over in Nashville, Tennessee. I'm boarding my flight. I showed up at the airport yesterday, and they said, sorry, sir, the airport's closed. I said, my flight's at 10:15. It's 8:40. I said, sorry, sir, the airport's closed. Wouldn't let me on the plane. So today, I'm taking my happy ass to Nashville, Tennessee. I'll be singing and dancing and having all the beer that they have. Thank you. At the Tin Roof in the Category 10. Yeah, yeehaw. And then a couple banana ball games on national TV this weekend. And on top of that, the Savannah Bananas and Indianapolis Clowns tomorrow night at 7 Eastern time. Cameron Stewart, frequent guest of the show, will be on your television calling the game on ESPN prime time between the Bananas and the Clowns. And, man, I keep kind of going back to it. We opened the show with this. Ronaldo is old. Brendan Sorsby is not a guy I want to take in the supplemental draft. I don't want all the baggage of all the betting and all the $90,000 and $9,000. I don't want any of that. Sorsby as a supplemental draft pick is probably worth a third-round pick for a team that needs a quarterback and wants a quarterback quickly. Because maybe he was a fourth-rounder. Maybe he bottomed out at Texas Tech next year. They had to start Will Hammond instead. Happened at Ole Miss. Austin Simmons was there, proverbial Brendan Sorsby, and then Trinidad Chambliss came in and stole that job. It could have happened to Sorsby. So how much do you want to bet? How much, oh, pun intended, how much do you want to bet on the career of Brendan Sorsby if you're an NFL team? I don't trust it that much. And on the Ronaldo topic, 10 games. 10 games in these big-time international competitions between the World Cup and the Euros. 10 in a row scoreless. In this 10-match scoreless drought, he's attempted 33 shots in that period. Only 11 have been on target, and none have gone in. Ronaldo was bad yesterday in a 1-1 draw between Portugal and the DR Congo to open up the 2026 World Cup. And criticism raining down on Cristiano Ronaldo. We just watched Lionel Messi, a hat trick. Just watched him at the top of the sport. Ronaldo is officially old. It is Thursday. It's time for Are You Smarter Than Drake Toll? It is Addie Bates asking the questions, moderating. Laura Jimenez will be our fierce competitor. Let's rock it. Let's roll.
1: Ooh, Drake Toll, are you ready?
2: I like this. Yeah, I'm excited.
1: All right, Laura Jimenez, are you ready?
4: No.
1: All righty, well, what's our first category?
5: Science.
1: Ooh. What is the name of a small object orbiting the sun made of ice, dust, and frozen gas?
4: Meteor. A star. A planet. Earth. One of those.
2: Nebula.
1: That's awful. That was the worst answer yet. It's a comet, guys.
4: Ew.
1: A comet.
2: Oh, dang it.
1: What's the next category?
5: History.
1: Persephone became trapped in the underworld after eating what?
4: Poison apple. Berries. Apple.
1: Ooh, these are close. It's pomegranate seeds, guys. Pomegranate seeds.
4: Nil-nil.
2: I was going to get Cirrus, by the way, for that sun question. It's the asteroid that's almost a planet.
1: Yeah, but asteroids aren't made of... Okay. Anyways, what's the next category?
5: Movies!
1: What band do the two main characters bond over in 500 Days of Summer?
4: Wait, what? Say that again?
1: What musical band do the two main characters bond over in the elevator in the movie 500 Days of Summer? Laura?
4: The Strokes?
2: The Beach Boys.
1: I love the Smiths.
4: The Smiths!
1: I said I love the Smiths.
4: My bad.
1: Whoo! Alrighty. What's the next category, guys?
5: Music.
1: Before Phil Collins, who was the lead singer of Genesis?
4: I have no idea. Fight Club.
2: Sting.
1: Oh, my
2: Michael
1: God.
2: McDonald.
1: Peter Gabriel.
4: Who's that?
1: Sledgehammer. Shock the monkey.
2: That's
1: Red
2: how.
1: Rain
2: it was going all right.
6: You are Melee Pirate Hooker.
2: That's how.
1: That's how I feel right now. I don't know if you're going to get this last one, guys. Or we might end with 0-0. What's the last category?
5: Random.
1: What was banned in Indonesia for stimulating passion?
4: Can I say the word?
1: Wait, no, it's not a toy. It's not an adult toy.
4: A Fight Club. Drink.
2: Oysters.
4: Drink. Oh.
1: Hula
4: gummies.
2: Hula hoop?
1: Yeah.
2: All right, no one gets a point. No one wins. Everyone loses. The points do matter. Everyone's counting.
1: That's pretty bad.
2: Everyone's smarter than Drake Toll today. Addie Bates produces. Laura Jimenez runs the board. Colin Jones, Armin Williams, Ryan McGuire, and Bruce Gilbert, thank you very much for a job. It's a pleasure to be here. You Better You Bet with Nick Costas coming up. We've been with you from 6 a.m. to 9 a.m. We'll be with you here tomorrow. John Lund's going to join the show. Thank you, John Lund. Back by popular demand. This has been, and it always will be, the Drake Toll Show. And I was taking shots from the front
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2: And it is a great day to be alive on Westwood One Sports, especially if you're in the Canyon of Heroes. Oh, is it a day in New York already? 9 a.m. Eastern, and already they've had a full day in New York. The parade hasn't even started for the Knicks. Chris Mack in for Nick Kostos today and tomorrow here on Westwood One Sports. It is You Better You Bet, and yes, the Knicks championship parade is today. Get started 1 hour from now. We will check in on that parade and all the nonsense that may ensue later in the show. I imagine there will be plenty. The owner wasn't talking about the parade, but was talking about the offseason already yesterday. Something James Dolan said is worth kicking around. We've got the World Cup continuing. And now we're on to the second game of group play. 1 week down, second week starts in earnest today. Tomorrow, the U.S. taking on Australia with a chance to lock up a bid in the round of 32. I don't know if mathematically it locks them in, but basically it locks them in. A second victory over Australia would do that. We've got PR battles. Oh, yeah, somebody is taking that tarnish and polishing it up real nice-like with their chance to go pro. We'll talk about Brendan Sorsby and what his agent had to say yesterday. I mentioned the NBA offseason. We all know the first domino to fall will be the Giannis Antetokounmpo trade. But something else happened yesterday that could have a real ripple effect on the top of the draft. And we'll go back to something one of our guests said on Tuesday that also affects the drama that might be incoming at the top of the NBA draft, which is now just 5 days away. So much to get to. One guy has got big expectations. And I don't know, I hate to question whether these are legit expectations this guy has for his team after the comparison he made yesterday, because I wonder if he's trying to already build the architecture of a case to ask out if things don't go well this year. Yeah, we'll talk Joe Burrow in just a little bit as well. Ryan Wilson of CBS Sports is going to join us for a more detailed look at Brendan Sorsby and what teams should be considering giving up for him in this supplemental draft coming up. Great parade and championship celebratory moments on the way before 10 a.m. as well, because there are a few that stick in my mind. I think it's very different for everybody depending on where you live and who you're the biggest fan of and what celebrations you've had a chance to attend. But we all have a memory or two that, regardless of who we're a fan of, sticks in our head. And we'll get to some of those before 10 o'clock. In the final hour, the power hour here today on You Better You Bet, how about this? U.S. men's national team great Eric Winalda is going to join us. Of course, he hosts WTF, Winalda Talks Football, on Sirius XM every week. We'll talk to him about whether Team USA should tap the brakes on Chris Kulisic tomorrow against Australia, let that calf heal up, and see if they can get that second dub without him, or if they need to make sure he's in the lineup, and what he thinks of, like I said, the first week of the World Cup down
1: and the second set of group play games beginning today, including what should be a really good match tonight, especially if you're an international soccer fan, especially if you live in Southern California, where I know El Tri. I said that as white as possible. El Tri? It's not a place where you roll your R. El Tri. Mexico taking on South Korea tonight. We got to look at that one later in the show as well. A lot to get to. The U.S. Open was supposed to start today. I don't know if they've actually gotten underway yet, if the fog has burned off on Long Island. Where, by the way, how would you like to be trying to take the Long Island Railroad today, whether you're headed east out to Shinnecock or west towards Manhattan for the parade? It's got to be just utter chaos trying to get around the New York metro area today. A lot to get to, whether it's the NBA offseason, the Knicks parade, OTAs and mini camps wrapping up around the NFL, the World Cup, Soresby, all of it. Let's get into the five biggest stories of the day right off the top. We call it the high five.
7: Five.
8: If anybody should be questioned or be catching heat, it should be Cincinnati, because they knew for 2 years and never said anything and didn't do anything about it.
1: Oh, okay. It's all Cincinnati's fault. That's Brendan Soresby's agent, Ron Slavin. Yesterday, he was on, just about 24 hours ago, with Sean and RJ on 105.3 The Fan in Dallas. Shout-outs to my boy RJ Choppy. They had Ron Slavin on for a good 15, 20 minutes and talked to him about a number of different things, not the least of which was, you know, what people are going to think of Soresby given these transgressions. And Slavin pushed back, as he and Soresby's people will continue to do, probably not just up until the supplemental draft, but beyond the supplemental draft, on this narrative that Soresby was a degenerate hiding in back alleys and smoky rooms to make bets on games that he was actively playing. Slavin pushed back on that. He said, no, the games he bet on were when he wasn't even on the active travel roster at Indiana. He was literally sitting back home on campus on these weekends and made the same terrible mistakes that a lot of 18-year-olds make. And that's a hell of a point by Slavin. Like, 18-year-old kids make terrible mistakes. I talked about being 22 the other day when we were talking about Wemby and his maturity issues. When you're that age, I couldn't even imagine. If you just did a laundry list of all the stupid stuff I did when I was between the ages of 18 and 22, we could spend the rest of the show just talking about how dumb each of those decisions were. So the polishing of Brendan Soresby's public image has begun. Yeah, we're getting in there with one of those rags and some of that polish your grandma used to use on, like, the Christmas silverware. And we're just getting real right down in there, and we're going to polish this out. We're going to buff it right out. You're going to continue to get this, like I said, up to and through the NFL supplemental draft, as Slavin, Soresby's agent, and Brendan Soresby's team try to convince not just the public, but more importantly, NFL GMs, that this was just a dumb mistake by a kid, and that given his athletic abilities and his talent, he is worth going with as high a pick as possible in this supplemental draft. I don't blame them for trying to polish his image. I don't blame Slavin for going on the air with Sean and RJ in Dallas yesterday and doing everything he can to try and reclaim the reputation of his client. They're going to have to continue to do that, and we're going to continue to get that over the coming weeks until this supplemental draft actually happens, and then beyond. The question is not whether you or I or anybody else in the general public or sports viewing universe is willing to buy it. The question is, are GMs willing to buy it? And if they are, is it enough for them to say, okay, this isn't worth, hey, let's maybe bid a fourth rounder and we'll see what happens, to make GMs go, no, man, this is the NFL. It's a league where until you have your quarterback, you don't have anything else. And we need that quarterback. Screw it. First round pick. Let's do it. I mentioned the other day, It would be very Jetsy, but the Jets have 3 first-round picks. I could see them doing it. There are a couple other teams. We could see maybe spending a higher draft pick on Sorsby, trying to spend a higher draft pick on Sorsby in this supplemental draft than maybe we originally thought because of the baggage. What makes sense and what can we actually expect from Brendan Sorsby when he steps on an NFL field? We'll talk to an expert, a guy who watches prospects and the NFL draft year-round. Ryan Wilson of CBS Sports will join us to dive into it in exactly 15 minutes here on Westwood One Sports. Next.
7: 4.
9: I just wanted to leave a certain way. I didn't want to leave and make it public and make it seem like I hated Atlanta because I never will hate Atlanta. Atlanta will forever be my second home. And so I just wanted to lead the right way.
1: Trey Young last week on the Pivot podcast with Ryan Clark, Fred Taylor, and Channing Crowder talking about his departure from Atlanta to Washington and how he actually wanted to go to Washington. And apparently he's still interested, if you believe the reports, in staying in Washington. But... that didn't keep him from opting out of the final year of this deal with the Wizards and attempting to hit free agency next week. Yeah, Kenny's got a good point in our chat. He sounds like a dude breaking up with someone, breaking up with a girl. I just didn't want to make it public. I wanted it to end the right way. I wanted us to be friends. I don't know if in Washington it's going to end that way, because Washington's entire thought, the Wizards, I would think, was, okay, we got Trae Young. We got AD for what that's worth. Now, if we can go out and land the first overall pick in the draft, maybe we can get AJ DeBonta as well. How's that sound? AD, DeBonta, and Trae Young. That's a good start. It's a hell of a start. And I think that was the plan until Trae Young decided to opt out of this deal. Now, it's entirely possible, if not likely, that Young ends up back in Washington anyway, and this is just a maneuver to get more of a long-term deal out of Washington, more money, whatever it may be. But the Wizards, if they go into Tuesday night's draft not having figured out the Trae Young part of the equation, are going to have to consider going with someone other than DeBonta. And look, maybe these are the shady backroom conversations that led Darren Peterson to believe that he's going first overall. Maybe the chatter behind the scenes the whole time was, listen, Trae Young's going to opt out of Washington and hit free agency. The Wizards don't know if he's going to be back or not, and they, instead of DeBonta, are going to go with Darren Peterson. And maybe that's why Peterson decided to not interview or work out with anybody other than Washington. Maybe he knows exactly what's going to happen, and we're all fools. I want to get into how all of this plays out, the ripple effect of the Trae Young opt-out, and what it means for DeBonta, Peterson, the Wizards, the Jazz, Boozer, the Grizzlies, Caleb Wilson, the Bulls. The entire top 4 of the draft, I think, are still spinning plates, or maybe more like balls being juggled up in the air. And we had somebody on Tuesday, Brian Geltziler of SiriusXM NBA Radio, lay it out in a very interesting way. We'll let you hear that right at the top of the hour at 10 o'clock and talk about the ripple effect of Trae Young opting out in Washington. That's coming up. The 5 biggest stories of the day to start the show, though. The high five here on You Better You Bet. Chris Mack in for Nick Costos. Number 3.
11: 3. I want everybody talking about the Bengals. I want everybody talking about what I'm saying in my press conferences. Is he... you know, you go back and watch what I said before 2019 season at LSU. You know, I feel very similarly about this team.
1: That's a hell of a comparison made by Joe Burrow yesterday, talking about this year's Bengals team. And Zach Taylor thought they did a hell of a job at minicamp. So good after all the installations were done. He gave him the final 2 days off, said early dismissal from minicamp. Joe Burrow, for what it's worth, said, man, I like the feeling we have right now. I wish we could roll this right into training camp. He is building this team up. And I'm not saying it's not true. I'm not saying it's not with genuine belief behind it. Because I'll be honest, I've bought into the idea of the Bengals not just bouncing back and entering the playoffs, but maybe doing more than that. Because I believe in Joe Burrow. And I believe while it wasn't an overhaul of the defense, they did enough that this defense will not be one of the worst, if the worst, in the league this year. And that gives Joe Burrow and the Bengals offense a fighting chance. All that being said, if they don't make the playoffs, it's not going to just be Zach Taylor's head rolling that's the immediate impact of the Bengals missing the playoffs.
23: 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Hey, Andrew, what's next? 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
1: Financially and with the cap that championship teams sometimes have to do. Look, it's harder than ever to repeat in the NBA, as evidenced by the fact that we've had 8 straight years of non-repeating champions. As evidenced by the fact that the second apron is the most punitive thing laid out in a CBA, really, since collective bargaining began in the NBA. It is a real kick to the junk if you go over that second apron, and the Knicks are really close to it going into this offseason. And you can probably, if you're a Knicks fan, get over the idea of, okay, Landry Shamet isn't going to be back. Okay, Jose Alvarado isn't going to be back. We can survive. Those are in the starting five. Mitchell Robinson is the one that everybody keeps talking about, though. Mitchell Robinson was key, especially defensively, in helping Karl Anthony Towns, especially against Victor Wembanyama in the finals. So I understand maybe if James Dolan's thought is, all right, well, we want another big man to play defense and clank free throws off the front of the rim, we can go find one without going over the second apron. But I also question if it's not the time. Okay, your starting five is going to remain intact. Maybe this is just vibes because everybody's flying high. It's Knicks parade day in New York. But I think you have to consider, as long as you're not doing it for multiple years, going over that second apron for just a year to try and keep it together. We'll see which way the Knicks decide to go. I think that's another question that we ask when we look ahead to the NBA offseason, and we will do that, including the first big Greek domino that needs to fall in this NBA offseason. That coming up around 10:40 Eastern here on You Better You Bet. Chris Mack in for Nick Kostos. Your 5 biggest stories of the day to start the show, as we do every time with the high five. And number one.
23: One.
15: Well, a similar update to provide in terms of Christian Pulisic and his calf injury. What I can say, he is participating in a modified training session today. You can actually see behind me, and I know the players are here now, but he is on the pitch. He does have a sleeve on that calf. Now, he's been working with the medical staff. This is the most we've seen him on the pitch in action this week. Now, he is day-to-day, but right now a good sign he's moving well, and we'll continue to keep you posted on Christian Pulisic and his calf injury.
1: That was Fox's update yesterday on Christian Pulisic. And, yeah, it sounds like he's closer than ever to being full go for tomorrow, as that question has been asked over the last week. And I think, look, if you're Team USA, you'd obviously love to have Pulisic out on the pitch. I just called it a pitch instead of a field. That shows that I know something about soccer. Don't come at me, bro. You'd love to have Pulisic out there, obviously. But do you need him out there tomorrow afternoon? You had the most impressive win of the first week of the World Cup, in my opinion. You could maybe argue that England's win yesterday was close to that impressive. But when you stack it up with the opponent and how they won, Team USA's win last weekend was the most impressive win from the first week of the World Cup, in my opinion. That's not just me being a patriotic homer. And another win basically locks up a trip to the round of 32. So do you need to push Pulisic tomorrow afternoon against Australia? Or do you say, you know what, we're going to hold off, we're going to give it more time to calm down, we're going to make sure he's ready for the final game of group play against Turkey, and if the worst that happens is we draw Australia, and then we've got to get another point against Turkey to ensure that we're through to the round of 32, then so be it. I think given this American team's depth that we've heard so much about in the run-up to and the start of the World Cup, you have to be willing, if Pulisic isn't 100%, to not push him tomorrow afternoon against Australia. We will ask a guy who has been in this situation before, who has represented our country in the World Cup. Former U.S. men's national team great Eric Winalda is going to join us in the third and final hour, the power hour here on You Better You Bet. He'll join us right around 11:20 Eastern, 8:20 Pacific to talk about

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1: The U.S. men's national team looks to go 2-0 in group play when they take on Australia. Can the Americans win two games in group play for the first time since the original World Cup nearly a century ago? We'll find out tomorrow. Westwood One Sports.
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1: The Damage Control Tour has started for Ron Slaven, the agent of Brendan Sorsby, in what will now be a little less than a month-long run-up to the NFL's supplemental draft. We'll talk to a guy who pays attention to prospects in the draft year-round in just a moment. Ryan Wilson of CBS Sports is going to join us here on Westwood One Sports. Chris Mack in for Nick Kostos today here on You Better You Bet. Coming up top of the hour, we could have some NBA draft drama incoming, and it's based on a guy opting out of a deal when I think that team probably expected him to stick around, and it could change their strategy for the Washington Wizards with the first overall pick, Trae Young deciding to opt out. Plus, you've got Darren Peterson perhaps trying to angle his way in one direction or another. That's all coming up at the top of the hour. Plus, later in the show, Eric Winalda to talk World Cup and Christian Pulisic, whether they need to push him to be back, Team USA, against Australia tomorrow afternoon. But we've got, like I said, a little less than a month to lead up to the NFL supplemental draft. Has to happen on or before July 16th because it has to occur at least a week before the first training camps open. That's according to league rules. And they will have a dedicated window between July 5th and 12th where anybody who wants to be in the NFL supplemental draft can hold a pro day or a workout for an NFL team. We know one guy right now who's going to be in the NFL supplemental draft. It's Brendan Sorsby, and one guy I want to talk to about that. Ryan Wilson of CBS Sports, the co-host of With the First Pick. Get it wherever you get your podcast. Morning, Ryan. How are you?
2: Chris, always good to talk to you. Usually don't talk to you in June, not because I don't like you, but because the draft is well in the rear view. But here we are. We have one last straggler from the 2026 NFL draft class to discuss.
1: Yeah, and I guess my first question for this whole thing, we talked out the other day here on the show how the process works and the blind bids and all that. My first question to you is, how much does the weight of what Sorsby did offset what talents he may have in the eyes of general managers, especially NFL general managers who are seemingly always thirsty for their next starting quarterback?
2: I'm just going to say this, and I haven't heard the question posed that way, but it got my the old hamster wheel turning. Had Sorsby entered the 2026 NFL draft with the rest of the class, Fernando Mendoza, Ty Simpson, Carson Beck, et cetera, I'm willing to wager, and again, we work in an arena, Chris, where everything we say is couched in gambling terms. So this is, when I say I'm willing to wager, it's just one of those things that it's almost wrote at this point. But I'm willing to make a guesstimate that he would have gone number two overall to the New York Jets, assuming everything off the field had been clean. Knowing what we know, and there could be more coming out, I don't know how much worse it could get, but it's pretty bad right now. Gambling on your own team, gambling in general in the sports you play is obviously very taboo. I would be surprised if a team wagers more than a fourth-round pick or submits more than a fourth-round pick because it's done via email, given all that we know. Because it's first-round talent. It's undrafted free agent off-field with the gambling, not the allegations, but the gambling certainties that we know about.
1: So that's a three-round dip in value based on the off-field transgressions that we're talking about. How much do you think – I mentioned Ron Slaven, Sorsby's agent, going on The Fan in Dallas yesterday to sort of start the PR tour to polish up Sorsby's image, to try and clear up some questions that people may have about when the gambling took place, how it took place, what went down. And I do have to grant him this, like the one thing – that he said that made sense to me as someone who did a lot of stupid stuff in their late teens and early 20s. This is a guy who was sitting at home, not a part of the travel roster for Indiana at the time, making a very stupid mistake. Do you think once I know most teams have already looked at the tape or broken down what they've seen and have evaluated the talent. Do you think when they sit with that and again, balance it against the counterweight of what he's able to do, do you think teams, as they sit there and wait for this, is the waiting process going to, and the continued PR tour, going to continue to push GMs away from, this kid's an idiot, he can't be the future quarterback on this team, to, a a lot of guys on this roster have made mistakes and we still trust
2: them. I'm laughing because that's exactly why PR exists, right? And the longer you can tell someone something, whether it's true or not, and this isn't specific to Brent Sorsby, just the world we live in, you start to believe it. I mean, that is a tale as old as time. So absolutely, there's a reason that Ron Slavin is saying what he's saying. In part, he probably believes some of it, but also to reinforce again and again and again to NFL teams and teams that are interested in Brandon Sorsby or perhaps don't yet know they should be interested in Brandon Sorsby, why they should be. Yeah, and look, man, you make a great point. And I've tried to, when talking about Sorsby, not be judgmental because forget teens and 20s. You can go 30s and 40s, and I've done plenty of stupid stuff. And, you know, I'm not going to be the one to cast a stone while living in the glass house. People do go through a lot of stuff and a lot of things happen. But, you know, as my grandmother once told me, you have freedom of choice. You don't have freedom of consequence. And that's sort of what we're trying to weigh right now.
1: 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Get it wherever you get your podcast. Joins us to talk about Brendan Sorsby. All right, let's talk about the actual football talent and what he can actually do on the field, because much of the scouting reporting that I've seen on Sorsby is, hey, very good, excellent arm talent, maybe not elite, but excellent arm talent. But sometimes it also leads him to believe in his arm a little too much and try to write checks that perhaps he can't cash and make poor decisions. It reminds me a lot, to be honest, and I don't say this just as a Steelers fan, but it reminds me a lot of some of the stuff we saw from Ben Roethlisberger early in his career. I know we're going way back 20 years now, but hey, I'm athletic. I can make things happen when I'm on the move. And because of my arm strength, I'm going to make some dumb decisions at times.
2: Yeah. And he actually plays, you know, I remember those Big Ben days quite well. He plays more instruction than Ben did coming out of Miami, but also played at a program that was playing a little tougher schedule. Now, you can argue, and Bruce Feldman talked about this in The Athletic, he wrote about a couple weeks ago, Sorsby's 1-11 in November games the last 2 or 3 years, I think. Not entirely his fault. And when you watch those games from those November outings, it wasn't like he completely and wholly tanked. If he had drops he dealt with, the offensive line struggled at times. They were playing better competition. But in terms of who he is, you sort of touched it. He's 6'3", 230. He is fantastic in space with his legs, but he's not a quarterback, sort of like Big Ben did early on. And the Steelers are looking to run if the first read isn't there. He throws a fantastic deep ball, and he's incredibly efficient throwing the deep ball. That is something that sticks out because a lot of times guys can chuck it, but they struggle with the accuracy. He's not elite when it comes through getting through his reads on time, but his ability to create out of structure is what compensates for that. And, you know, Big Ben's a great comp. One that I kept thinking about was, you know, sort of if Josh Allen had a little brother, because he's not 6'5", 240. He is 6'3", 230, and he can absolutely run and has a big arm. And I do think he's 22, 23 years old, so he's played some ball, unlike Ty Simpson, who was 23 and only played 15 games. He would have been QB2 in last year's draft class or draft class from 2 months ago. And I think he actually, on the field, has a chance to get a lot better. Again, sort of the ghost of Josh Allen's younger brother, if you will. And that, more than anything, and we know this, Chris, that will determine how much owners will buy into the idea of giving up draft capital for Brendan Sorsby when this happens.
1: So that being said, I mean, obviously, I don't know if anybody would look at him as a day one starter, but he makes the most sense in a place where there's at least a placeholder for the time being. So naturally, people look to the Jets, who you mentioned obviously had the second overall pick and may have been enticed to take Sorsby in April's draft. People look at places like, I think we brought up Atlanta on Tuesday's show when we talked about this, because you have giant question marks over both guys there and Penix and Tua. I brought up Tampa the other day because you don't know what's going to happen with Baker and whether he's going to get an extension there. Somebody brought up the idea the other day, though, that I thought was really interesting. One of our producers, Tyler, mentioned the Detroit Lions. Jared Goff's not getting any younger. They don't really have a legit up-and-coming young backup quarterback, a place where he could slide right in as a backup, learn on the fly, and maybe you could make the argument the culture somewhat transforms him as well and gets him farther away from those mistakes both on and off the field.
2: Yeah, Detroit's an interesting one. Based on my experience with Detroit, Brad Holmes and Dan Campbell don't play any off-field concerns at all. And that, to me, would potentially be disqualifying in sourcing. But right. I understand the rationale, and it makes sense. I would be surprised if it were Detroit. But, again, we're in a league where surprising things happen. I just know that Brad Holmes and Dan Campbell take the locker room dynamic very seriously. But some of those other teams also would conceivably make sense. I do wonder if the Jets, who are also trying to sort of reinvent themselves in terms of character and locker room, would go down that path, those three first-round picks. I don't think the Browns would do it. They just drafted Taylen Green in the fourth round. That doesn't necessarily require that they can't draft a Sorsby, but they do have two first-rounders and maybe looking towards the Arch Manning sweepstakes. A couple other teams, I was talking to some sources about this. The first name that came up was Jerry Jones of the Dallas Cowboys. And it's sort of the Detroit Lions situation. You don't have much behind your superstar. And the infrastructure is actually in place in Dallas. They have a history of taking on projects, if you want to call them that. We famously, Pac-Man Jones had someone to keep an eye on him when he was in Dallas. And we know that Jerry Jones is not afraid to go where others maybe fear if it means a big payoff. And again, I think your other point's an important one, Chris. Sorsby's not going to play next year unless something dire happens should he get drafted. This is a down-the-road 27, 28 situation where you're planning for your future, your current quarterback to no longer be with the team. I've also heard Seattle could be a landing spot for the same reasons. No pressure. You're behind Darnold. You're in a great situation where winning is what's expected, and you know anything else will probably end up with you losing your job, being on the street, whatever.
1: Ryan Wilson of CBS Sports with us talking about Brendan Sorsby, what he looks like on the field and how it'll translate to Sundays in the NFL with that supplemental draft looming in just a few weeks. Based on, let's just build out the spectrum from somebody spends a first round pick on him all the way down to he goes undrafted and becomes a free agent. Where on that spectrum, what side do you think we're closer on first? To the wild, maybe overpay of a first round pick to not getting drafted by anyone at all?
2: I think right now, if I had to put down money, I would say fourth round. And you talked about this. We have a few weeks to 3 weeks or so, 4 weeks to sort of figure this out until the actual supplemental draft takes place via email, sort of a blind auction. And here's what's going to happen. And Rand Carthon and I were talking about this yesterday on the podcast. Some teams have done work on Brendan Sorsby because they thought he was going to come out. So now you have to go back and do that work. More importantly, you have to get the sort of the off-field investigations taken care of. And most teams have a personal PI or whatever form that takes. Well, they'll continue to figure out what's going on there. And most importantly, you have to get the owner on board, because the owner is the one that's going to be paying Brendan Sorsby, and then it's going to have to answer the questions from owners, the media, whomever. And I think as we get further down that road, you talked about it a moment ago, and Slavin continues to push the PR narrative, there can be changes of opinion. And Ty Simpson wasn't the 13th overall pick until he was the 13th overall pick for a reason. Mm-hmm. And part of that, it feels like, had to do with more than just the on-field stuff. So I will say fourth round right now. I don't think it gets higher than a third round if teams are convinced that they can work with Brendan Sorsby.
1: Before I let you run, Ryan, I just, based on, and look, we had conversations a year ago about the 2026 NFL quarterback class and how good it was going to be. So this could all go out the window by mid-November. But based on what we know now, is the strength of the 2027 quarterback class what you think hampers Sorsby going earlier in this supplemental draft than maybe he would? You know, if this had happened a year ago, maybe Sorsby fetches a second or third round pick in the supplemental draft. Being that we're going into the 2027 quarterback process, is that what keeps this down to, say, a fourth round pick, in your opinion?
2: No, that's a good question. I still think it's more to do with the off-field, and this is why. So we just started looking at the quarterback class on the podcast yesterday. Summer scouting is what we call it, and we're 15 guys deep. Here's the thing. Had Sorsby stayed in this class and everything had been clean off the field, I had him as QB3 right now behind Dante Moore and Arch Manning, whichever order you want to choose them. Rand Carthon had him number four. The only other quarterback he had ahead of him is Julian Sayin. Julian Sayin's a redshirt sophomore. C.J. Carr is going to be a redshirt sophomore. There's Jaden Maiava, who's a senior. After those first two, Dante and Arch, it gets pretty wide open. So I think the issue is strictly more off field, unless you have the first or second pick and you feel comfortable with those two guys. After that, it's going to be crapshoot. Like, there is no certainty in terms of what we're going to have in the quarterbacks. And don't forget, Carson Beck was at one point the number one overall pick a couple of years ago. Ty Simpson was not even in the conversation last summer as a first-round pick. So a lot can change. I think if Sorsby had not had the off-field issues and he were in the supplemental draft just because of eligibility issues, there would be first-round conversations about it.
1: Ryan, great stuff, man. I love catching up with you, even in the month of June when normally you would avoid me. I appreciate it, my friend. Thanks for the time.
2: Always good to see you, Chris.
1: Ryan Wilson of CBS Sports. Check out With the First Pick. He and Rand Carthon, as you heard him mention there. Talking draft 24/7, 365. Get it wherever you get your podcasts. And I think it's going to be interesting to see how over the next 3.5 weeks as this plays out, teams, as Ryan pointed out, are going to do their own research on Sorsby. In some cases, these teams have better detective teams than the actual police departments of cities that they're located in. I'm only half joking about that. Like, the detective work that NFL teams can do is deep. It's like Mariska Hargitay SVU level stuff. So I am curious to see how that continues to get polished over the next three and a half weeks. And if all it takes literally is one team to say, all right, we're bidding a second round pick, or one team to go nuts and say, no, you know what? We're buying everything they're selling. This guy's talented. We need a quarterback in the next couple of years. Let's go with a first rounder. It takes one team to do that. And I'll be curious to see which teams start to become infatuated with the idea of the rehabilitation of Sorsby's reputation. We'll get back into this a little bit later in the show, but coming up next, it's going down in New York today, about 15 minutes away from the start of the Knicks championship parade in Manhattan. Will there be a moment that goes on the list with some of the best celebratory championship parade moments of all time? We'll find out over the next few hours. But a couple from the past that I want to remind you of that are some of my absolute favorites coming up next here on Westwood One Sports.
3: 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The return of Patrick Mahomes. QB battles in Cleveland, Minnesota, and Atlanta. Myles Garrett joining Matthew Stafford in LA. 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

0: Put your hands up. Put your hands up. Put your hands up. Put your hands up. Yeah, yeah, yeah. I want to rock right now. I'm Shaq D's and I came to get down. Yes, I'm internationally known. And I know to rock a microphone because I received it. Me and Kobe, stay away from me. You know you can't hold.
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2: 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While in the background the whole time, you had Mark Madsen doing the worst drunk white guy at a wedding dance. 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Chris Mack in for Nick Costos here on You Better You Bet on Westwood One Sports. It's New York. Like, the stuff I've seen already about people lining up overnight along Broadway to be there for this parade. The clip that we got of the Jalen Brunson lookalike contest. There was one guy in there. Unk was trying so hard. Had like a black piece of construction paper taped around his arm to look like an arm sleeve. Was barely, like, the gut was barely held back by the Knicks jersey that he was wearing. That's the kind of fun stuff that happens. I'm curious to see what we get from the players themselves during the, you know, do we get a Tom Brady chucking the Lombardi from one boat to another kind of moment? Do we get, you know, a Jason Kelce profanity-laced tirade while in a crazy costume, like at the Eagles parades several years ago now? God, almost 10 years ago, when he was dressed up like a mummer. Do we get something like one of my favorite memories, one of my favorite all-time parade memories, because I've been to a couple of Steelers championship parades and at least one Penguins championship parade. One of my favorite memories is Troy Polamalu standing on top of a truck or a car as it came down the Boulevard of the Allies in Pittsburgh. And the crowd, you know, 10, 12 people deep on each side going nuts. And Troy Polamalu just said the hell with it and leapt off the truck into the crowd and just started crowd surfing. That's some of the fun stuff that you get at these championship parades. That I imagine we may or may not have some moments of today. We will check in on the coverage of that parade a little bit later in the show. It officially gets started, like I said, in a little more than 5 minutes. Also, NBA offseason, a lot going on. We will touch on that. Of course, a no-sweat goal scorer token available for you. A qualifying anytime goal scorer, first goal scorer, or last goal scorer during the World's game. 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We'll talk to Eric Winalda later in the show about the U.S.-Australia match tomorrow. But coming up next, NBA draft drama incoming after a move that went down yesterday. That's next here on Westwood One Sports.
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8: 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Hey, Andrew, what's next? You were never looking to trade for that creep Deshaun Watson? 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
12: Well, good Thursday morning, Bakersfield, surrounding communities, and everybody watching online on YouTube, Twitch, or Facebook Live. This is the Early Bird Special right here on KGEO Sports Talk 101.1 FM. I'm Chris Burdick. Back in his chair is Sparky. Good morning, my friend.
13: Good morning.
12: Let them know what they're in for.
13: Oh, we're just, you know, say his name a few times. And
12: I've said it plenty of
13: Beetlejuice,
12: times.
13: Beetlejuice.
12: Said plenty of times. We've spoke this into existence, Sparky.
13: Joe Hendry will be joining us very, very soon. We'll get into all sorts of headlines, whether it's sports, this. Hopefully everybody can be safe out in New York as the parade is just about to start up. And we've got our boy Anthony ahead of no comedy show tonight. So that's what he said.
12: Aww.
13: So we'll BS with our boy Anthony and Bolt Brady ahead of this U.S. Open.
12: Absolutely.
13: So we'll talk all things. If you have any questions, comments, or you just want to jump in, 661-842-2000.
12: And as Sparky said, the U.S. Open of Golf has begun, so we'll keep you up to date as much as we can. We do have a local kid, Manav Shah, who will be teeing off at around 2:45 if he can get going today. If it draws out a little too long, they'll have him start early tomorrow morning at 8 o'clock in the morning. For them, it'll be about 5 o'clock our time. It's about 11 o'clock our time, I believe, for tee off for him. But we'll keep you up to date on what's going on in the U.S. Open, plus the World Cup, obviously, still underway. Mexico's got a game today. U.S. has a game tomorrow at noon against Australia, so we'll talk about that as well. But there's a ton we have to talk about in the world of sports. And like Sparky said, we got plenty of guests to get to, so we don't
13: and entertainment. I got all sorts of entertainment stuff
12: oh,
13: today,
12: that's right.
13: Too.
12: And we lost... what was
13: the
12: her
13: Burrows?
12: Name?
13: We lost the Burrows, too.
12: We lost the Burrows?
13: Mm-hmm. They canceled after one season.
12: What is up with Netflix and canceling these great shows?
13: I was like, dude, I enjoyed that show.
12: Don't get it. This is why Netflix needs to release their viewership numbers. I need to see what you guys are looking at to make you think, you know what, this isn't going to last. Let's just cut the cord now.
13: I mean, I could list probably 50 that they probably should have removed months ago,
12: years ago.
13: But I was surprised. But no, I know what you're going to get into with the passing. I don't know who this woman is.
12: So, again, I can't remember her name. I should look it up right now, and I apologize. But the voice of Lilo from Lilo and Stitch, when the cartoon version I grew up with as a kid.
13: Right.
12: And she was also Samara from The Ring, the horror film. She was the girl that was at the bottom of the well. And for those of you Studio Ghibli film fans, she was the main girl in Spirited Away. She was the little girl that was trying to run away from everybody and save her parents. I cannot remember the character.
13: Well, the more I read into that story, it sounds like she's been going through some rough patch just this year.
12: From what I understand, she got a very, very bad infection from some sort of disease that she has lived with for a long time. Her boyfriend reported it yesterday. But, yeah, that's the only entertainment news that I heard of yesterday. But I'm sure you have better news than that, and we won't get too far into this. But
13: no, I just I saw the passing, and they, of course, TMZ posting videos of her being homeless for the last couple months. And I was like, dude, just let her rest, man.
12: Don't come on, man. That's Lilo. Like, see, and this is what I hate, is that usually it goes one of two ways when someone passes away. Either everybody glorifies them, even though they were possibly a POS in real life, and we all just forget what the hell they did and just say, oh, we have to, you know, be respectful because they're passed now. Or there's situations like this where people really just don't care about the person and are just saying, oh, yeah, by the way, she was a failed actress after all that stuff, so, you know, we didn't really care about her until now. It's like that. There are good amount of people in this world that probably cared about this girl, and I agree with you.
13: And she's a human. She's got a family. She has, I mean,
12: you have plenty of footage from when she was a child doing all of this. Mm-hmm. Why not use that instead?
13: Well, about the last couple months when you knew she was homeless, instead of just waiting until she passes to bash her.
12: We all ran to the side of Delonte West when they found out he was homeless.
13: Right.
12: And that guy, you know what?
13: It's a POS.
12: I'm not going to get into it.
13: But
12: the
13: only other small entertainment stuff I had, besides the Burrows, I was going to ask you, because ever since the end of Stranger Things, Duffers are putting out all sorts of different shows, including the Burrows. But the other one that I just started watching and finished last night was Something Bad Is Going to Happen.
12: I haven't seen this
13: which yet. Is a great series. And just like the Burrows, there was a kind of a bridge into going into more seasons, but who knows? Maybe Netflix just pulls that because it's good. But aside from that, I know the new God of War. I got the trailer yesterday. I know
12: Spider-Man, my wife
13: loves that. And the other one was Austin Powers. They're coming out with another Austin Powers. So.
12: Look, man, yesterday was a great day for entertainment. Like I said, the Spider-Man trailer also dropped yesterday, looks fantastic. I'm throwing it out there right now. It's the black suit. He's getting the Venom suit. There's no the eye thing where his pupil like goes all black underneath the suit. You cannot tell me that they didn't CGI the black suit off of him, just like they did with the last Spider-Man movie, and making everybody believe, oh, he's just a troubled kid going through some stuff. No, this is clearly him going to get the Venom suit, and we're going to get a very different Peter Parker. Very, very excited.
13: My boy's
12: very excited
13: pumped
12: about this.
13: He's a Spider-Man guy.
12: Oh, so
13: he's
12: am
13: pumped.
12: I. Very, very excited about this. But again, we have tons we could talk about in the world of entertainment every single day, and we usually like to on Mondays with our guy Rick Bentley, so maybe we'll save some of these and get with him later on. But let's get to the world of sports, because there's a handful of stories that I didn't get to yesterday that I wanted to, plus some that came out yesterday. And let's start in the world of the World Cup, because this story has been making its rounds around sports news lately, and I think it's freaking incredible. And we have a Scottish man coming up here in a matter of moments, so I'd love to get his thoughts on this. But have you heard, Sparky, that the Scottish World Cup fans have literally drinking the entire Samuel Adams well dry? Apparently all Boston Lager has been gone from Boston, or at least was on Saturday and Sunday, because they drank literally four times the amount that we Americans usually drink on a 4th of July weekend. This is a group of individuals that are just coming over here to see their team play in the World Cup for the first time since, I apologize, I had it down here, 28 years. It's been 28 years, first time since 1998, since Scotland's been in the World Cup. And they showed up to Boston and not only drank Samuel Adams dry, but they showed up to Fenway Park the next day and absolutely gave everybody the greatest baseball game experience of their lives. Because if you've seen video, we've talked about this a million times over when it comes to the wrestling community. The wrestling community overseas is incredible. The shows, the fans, the chants, it's always so much better. And if you watched that game against the Red Sox and, oh God, I think it was the Rangers on Sunday when they had Scotland Day, And they did that on purpose, yes, because they knew all the Scottish fans were going to be there. So they had a Scottish day out there at Fenway Park. And albeit if I was jealous I wasn't at this game. I have no skin in the game. I'm not a Boston Red Sox fan in any way, shape, or form, nor am I a Texas Ranger fan. But I would have loved to be there for that. Every video I've seen has been incredible, but I'm just shook here that an entire nation of Scotland has come over and put not only every American to shame when it came to drinking, but I'm going to put them at the top of the list. Now, Irishmen aren't even doing this. We got Scottish people walking up to Boston and absolutely draining the keg dry. This is incredible. And you got to think that this is going to be a massive, massive, massive lucrative gain for Samuel Adams at the end of the day.
13: I've never had it.
12: Boston Lager's not bad. I'm not a huge Samuel Adams guy, but I'm also...
13: I say Boston, I always stay away.
12: I'm just not a huge beer guy either, if I'm being honest.
13: I love beer, but not Boston.
12: My beers are like Guinness. Like I'll have a Guinness that's beautiful disgusting. To me. I love that. But like most beers, I'm really not a huge fan of. I'll drink it for the sake of, you know, what everybody else is. Let's all get drunk. But
13: it
12: realistically
13: goes well with
12: speaking,
13: wings.
12: Exactly. But, I mean, I'm not going to go out of my way to go buy a Boston Lager. I'm
13: right.
12: really not. But
13: it's probably a good thing for Samuel Adams.
12: For them to drink four times the amount that Samuel Adams was expecting, and they gave enough for a four-day weekend. That's how much they gave. A traditional American four-day weekend is how much beer they supplied these places, these tap rooms.
13: Do they say how much that is?
12: No, unfortunately, it doesn't say. It just says, you know, around the same as you would give for like a 4th of July,
13: was,
12: like I said earlier. Which
13: if it
12: is
13: was Bud Light
12: amount.
13: Or Coors Light and it's 4th of July, it's probably a lot of beer.
12: It is. It 100%
13: so
12: is.
13: They put us to shame.
12: Absolutely. And again, there is a quote here in ESPN story from somebody from the Boston Beer Company that states there are 20 different beers on tap at the Boston tap room. 20 different ones. But all they wanted was Boston Lager. All the Scottish people wanted was Boston Lager. After a 1-0 win over Haiti, they went and drank Boston Dry of all of its signature beer. Is that an act of terrorism? Should we be worried? Is this their shot across the bow saying, we're more man than you, we're going to drink all of your beer?
13: Bad beer.
12: Bad beer. Well, again, there are a lot of Boston Lager fans, so I have no idea if it's good or bad, if I'm being honest. But I just thought this was incredible. And at first, I thought it was a joke. I was like, no way in hell. There's just no way. But no, the more research I put into it, the more I've heard people talk about it on Pat McAfee or on the radio here on KGEO, the more I was like, wow, this is legit. The Scottish fans do not play. And how much you want to bet Drew McIntyre is out there with him right now, too? How much you want to bet he is living the time of his life with his Scottish brethren, drinking Boston Lager and watching this team play in the World Cup? That's awesome, though. I love this. They have one more game on Friday as well.
13: I would
12: well.
13: Be drinking a lot of beer to be watching the long-ass soccer game.
12: Hey, man. And this is a different type of fandom, though. Remember that. This is a European game. Americans, we, you know, accept it and embrace it when this type of stuff happens. But soccer's never been our game.
13: No.
12: It's never been
13: our
12: thing.
13: I have a buddy from Morocco that swears up and down, and he rubs it in. It's bigger than football, and it's our football. And
12: it's true.
13: Okay,
12: no,
13: you're right.
12: It's absolutely
13: but you're looking
12: true.
13: At a bigger crowd, and trust me, the NFL is trying to dive into that.
12: And we're also not trying to kill each other when our rivals are playing each other, though. Like, don't get me wrong. There are certain rivalries, like the Niners and Raiders, that, yeah, they are. But most of our rivalries don't get to the point where they have to literally segregate you, put a wall in between the two, and you're still trying to break it down just to beat the crap out of the other side.
13: Mm-hmm.
12: We don't get that crazy.
13: Speaking of getting crazy, I had a text that said, can you ask Bolt the over and under on how many people are going to be injured in this parade today out in New York?
12: Yes, the New York Knicks championship parade is scheduled to get underway. Or is it started already?
13: It's starting.
12: Is it starting? Oh,
13: I mean,
12: man.
13: They're showing some of the older players. I saw Fat Joe has got a float, and he's going to have Wu-Tang and a couple of New York rappers with him. It's
12: of course
13: be
12: he
13: insane.
12: Is, because Fat Joe's not big enough to actually, you know, have his own float.
13: Right.
12: I,
13: it's a Flabby Joe now.
12: Oh, yes, it is. Ozempic Joe is what it is. But, again, no disrespect to Fat Joe. I grew up on Fat Joe. But, it just makes me laugh every time that New York funnels him out as, like, their mainstay New York rapper. Like, I brought this point up the other day on JR's show when we were talking about baseball because it was Ice Cube's birthday a couple days ago. And we had brought up how L.A. brought Ice Cube out right before that, I think, game two. I can't remember what it was. It was a couple years ago in the World Series against the Yankees. And then the Yankees organization, to combat that, decided, oh, we're going to throw out Fat Joe. Like, really?
13: I didn't know until yesterday how big of a deal Fat Joe is in New York.
12: I understand that, but he's only that big of a deal in New York.
13: Oh, yeah.
12: Like, he's not that big of a deal anywhere else.
13: No.
12: So, are we really going to sit there and try to say that these are the same? It's really
13: not. Well, I will give props to Netflix on that. Is, you know, the WWE's most treasured, America's Treasures or whatever, where they go around the world and try to find, you know, former wrestlers, you know, whether it's the Ric Flair robes or stuff like that. Well, now they have a hip-hop one, and I watched one of the first episodes, and it just so happened to be talking about Fat Joe.
12: Of course.
13: I had no idea who Fat Joe really. I knew a couple of the songs in the 90s, some of his hits, but I'm not a big Fat Joe guy, but I didn't know anything about how big he actually is.
12: You know, and again, his height is as big as usually is. I'm sorry, his height is at its peak in New York. He was hot for a minute everywhere else, but that's cool. I'd love to see Wu-Tang a part of it as well. But let's be honest, there's only one man that should absolutely be on the ledger when it comes to this parade and should be in there no matter what, right there at the front, and that's Mr. Danhausen. How, if Danhausen is not a part of this parade...
13: Well, the Knicks did actually invite him, so...
12: I'm sure they did. Jalen Brunson himself probably invited him. He's a huge WWE fan. But that's my point. It's like, this guy, he broke the curse. He lifted the curse for you. The only reason you guys lost is because the president showed up to a game. Hey, outside of that, you guys won every single game. So, realistically speaking, how is Danhausen not the front of this parade? How? We should have an entire float. Floathausen. That's all I should say. Just Danhausen float. And it's just him. Because that is the man who legitimately everybody in New York should be thanking right now. And you know what's funny? He sat down with Stephen A. Smith on Stephen A.'s show. I don't know if it was last night or a couple nights ago. And they were bringing that up. And they were talking about the curse and all that. And I love that Stephen A.'s kind of warmed up to the WWE and to this guy specifically. Because I wasn't sure if the relationship really was going to work. If the character was a little too outlandish for someone like Stephen A. Smith and his personality would just clash with a Danhausen. But it seems like he's rolling with the punches really well with this, and he's really embracing Danhausen on the show, which I really enjoy. I really do. But, again, if you are a Knicks fan, I hope you enjoy this parade. I agree, though. This is going to look ugly at points. We've seen it with multiple other fan bases, I should say. Just be safe out there in New York. Please don't drink too much. Don't get crazy. Don't fight people. I mean, we are all here to have fun. We're all here just to celebrate and be a part of something that's bigger. And I say we all, like I'm actually there. I'm in California, like I'm actually going to see this live. But just be safe about it. Don't be stupid. Go have a Boston Lager like everybody else and enjoy your time at the parade. That's the best I can honestly say for you. Let's take a break real quick. I know we are looking like we're hitting Joe.
13: Yeah, Joe's calling in
12: right now. He is calling right now. Fantastic. We'll be talking to WWE superstar.
13: You can skip that break.
12: Oh, we're going to skip the break. Okay, fantastic. Let's shift over then. Wrestling fans, we have been eagerly awaiting the day that we could all turn Sparky into a believer. Yes, we have said this man's name on this show many a time. I've said it over and over and over again, just hoping that one day we will be blessed with the man, the myth, the legend, Mr. Joe Hendry himself from the WWE will be joining us here momentarily. And again, if you are not familiar with Joe's career, started back in 2013. He's been all over the place, took over TNA. And I am such a massive fan of this guy just because of his creativity. I was re-listening to his interview with Chris Van Vliet yesterday. It is incredible, his mindset for the game. And I say the game because it is a sport in my mind. Wrestling will always be a sport in my mind. And his ability to just do something different. This man uses music. He interacts with the crowd in ways that nobody else has ever been able to do. or I shouldn't say has ever been able to do, but no one else has reached this height. We've always seen music in the WWE, whether it's Elias or even as far back as The Rock, and it usually gets a good stir, but not like when this man does it. Not when we're all looking.
13: What man?
12: To say his name.
1: His name and he appears.
12: Every time.
1: I believe in Joe Hendry.
12: It's time, folks. We're going to make Sparky a believer. Because the man himself is joining us, Mr. Joe Hendry from the WWE. Good morning, sir.
10: Hello, how are you? It works. Say his name and he appears.
12: Trust me, we've said your name multiple times on this show, my friend, and we've been very, very eagerly awaiting your arrival. And we appreciate you coming and joining us once again here in Bakersfield. We will be getting a stop here in the summer in July, July 26th to be specific, for the WWE to come join us here at Dignity Health Arena. Joe will be there. Our previous guests of Liv Morgan and Chelsea Green will also be there. So you want to be there as well. Tickets are available, and trust me, they will be going fast. So I would dive into that right now and go get your tickets as soon as humanly possible. But Joe, for non-wrestling fans, we like to get a little bit of a background every time we talk to you guys and where you guys got started. So I have to ask the simple question to you, or maybe it's not so simple. Where did you get inspired to start your wrestling journey?
10: It was December 31st, 2012, going into 2013. I'm a weirdo. Whenever I've had a bad year, I decide that I will not celebrate anything on New Year's. I'd had a particularly bad year, wasn't satisfied, and I made a New Year's resolution that I would finally pursue my dream of becoming a pro wrestler at 24, about to turn 25, and I just decided the next day that I was a pro wrestler, and the rest is history.
12: It's just one day you just flipped the switch and knew this is what you wanted to do, and I can respect that, I can appreciate that. I was listening to your interview with Chris Van Vliet from about a month ago, and you explained that you've had multiple tryouts with the WWE, and each one has kind of taught you something a little bit different. Now you have obviously made the main roster. You're one of the biggest stars on the way up. Everybody loves to hear you sing, or at least I love to hear you sing. But what was the main lesson that really flipped the switch for you and got you where you are today?
10: The main lesson from a tryout or from life or from

0: tried to change my mind that I could achieve great things. Mm. And I remember I left judo. I came back to it when I was 19. And you know, we had to do something back then called the lineup, which is like you had to beat three guys in a row with no break. That was the last thing you had to do for your black belt at a competition. Mm-hmm. And I remember in the last, you know, I won my first fight. It was a really tough one. Second one was pretty easy. And then the third guy was pretty tough. And I remember, like, you know, you can either slam somebody for 10 points or you have to pin them for like 30 seconds in judo for it to count as a win. And I had, you know, I was less than a minute left. And I remember I pinned this guy. And the moment the referee's hand hit the mat, it was like, oh, wow, I achieved this goal that I thought was completely out with my reach. Mm-hmm. And then it made me start to think, what else can I do? What else can actually, maybe I can achieve some pretty cool stuff. And so my message is to everybody out there that I always try and put out there is it's never too late. If you have a goal, you just have to give your best every day and you're going to get it.
1: 100%.
2: That's right. And I mean, a lot of fans know the entertainer, Joe Hendry, but maybe not the athlete side. You know, you represented Scotland in freestyle wrestling at mm-hmm. the Commonwealth Games. And I just wanted to ask, you know, how much does that, you know, your amateur wrestling background shape into what you're doing over here in the WWE?
0: I think the most important thing is the mental toughness. I train whenever I can. Whenever I'm not on the road, I'll go and train with Terry Taylor down at the Performance Center.
1: Nice.
0: I'll tell you now, his classes are no joke. I had an athlete, a former pro athlete in a different sport come up to me and say, hey, where does this class rank for you in terms of how difficult it is? Because he says, you know, obviously I've done sports in college and professionally, and he was saying this ranks up there with anything else I've done. That's the commitment that we're given to Teddy's class here. So even though I'm on the main roster, I still go back and train with Teddy because I'm learning all the time. And I think the intensity of the training, my amateur wrestling days have given me a tolerance for that intensity of training, is what I would say.
1: That's awesome. And trust me, I've had friends who are state champion wrestlers as well, and they tell me the same thing. What you guys go through is incredible. Nobody trains like a wrestler. But you have to do something different, obviously, when it comes to entertaining the crowd, connecting with the crowd. And I was just telling everybody before you came on, you do something that I don't think a lot of wrestlers like to dabble in, which is the music side of everything. Usually, most of the songs that you make go viral or have some sort of, you know, catchiness that keeps it going. I personally love the Fire Logan Paul song. I think it's the best one you've made so far. But you did mention that there's an album coming sometime this summer. When can we expect this?
0: Well, I mean, look, you make a great point. You know, let's address the elephant in the room. I am somewhat of a musical genius.
1: Yes, you are. 100%.
0: So yeah, it is a little different. When I know a lot of wrestlers like to play music, you know. But it's a little different when I write a song. The goal is you got to get the entire arena singing along with a song mm-hmm. after only hearing it half a chorus one time. And that's what I pride myself in being able to do. So, I had a lot of fun with the Fire Logan Paul song. Obviously, things are a little crazy right now.
1: Right.
0: Logan's injury happened. We thought he was going to be gone for a long time. And, you know, he's reappeared. They said his name and he appeared. Mm. and I got attacked by Austin Theory with, you know, 87 chair shots. So I'm still recovering from that. So things are a little crazy at the moment. So much so that I forgot what your original question was. I just call myself a musical genius and we're ready to move
1: on.
0: You're
1: good. I was asking, when is this album supposed to be dropping? You said you're supposed to have an album drop sometime this summer.
2: Soon. Okay. I was prepping this morning, and I will say, those songs are catchy, man. I've been singing them all damn morning, and I saw the new music video of the Fire Logan song. I'm like, he's killing it, dude.
1: There's one man that's going to go platinum outside of John Cena. It's Joe Hendry. I'm telling you right now, this album's going to go platinum.
0: We've got to do it. John Cena has set the standard. Hey, that was it's tough to make a great wrestling album, and John Cena did it.
1: That I agree with you 100%. I can't wait to see what you do with this album. But we here in Bakersfield are well known for our style of music, the Bakersfield sound, the country twang to it. So I have to ask, while you make your, you know, short appearance here in Bakersfield on July 26th, are we going to get a

0: Bakersfield sound like song from you?
1: Listen, like I said, it might have been 148 chair shots from Austin Theory. So, you know, there's no, look, here's the deal. If enough people say my name, I'll appear. It's as simple as that.
0: True.
1: If fans get loud enough, if enough people start asking for Joe Hendry, I'll just have to show up. So there you go. It's that. That's all that needs to happen. If the crowd say Joe Hendry's name, that's, you know what happens.
2: All right. Well, I got one. My last question is, as we're talking music, you know, a lot of people have their, you know, their workout playlists and all that. What's on the Joe Hendry playlist?
0: This is a great song.
1: What's on the Joe Hendry playlist? You're asking me to name one song?
2: No, just a couple. I mean, what do you listen to?
1: What do I listen to? Well, I'm looking over. I'm just going to tilt my viewpoint over to our vinyl collection over here, and I can see six albums in view. One of them, first one's Random Access Memory by Daft Punk.
0: Nice.
1: Next
0: one's
1: the Green Album by Weezer. The next one is Rumours by Fleetwood Mac.
0: Love it.
1: We've got an Eagles record. David Guetta, Nothing But The Beat. And then Outkast's first album.
2: Oh, beautiful.
1: There you go.
0: Love that.
2: It's
0: a
2: mix
0: great
2: of everything.
0: Mix. That's a fantastic mix.
1: Mm-hmm.
0: We know you're incredibly busy. I got one last question for you, and then we will let you
1: go,
0: my friend. So we know you're a video game fan, massive video game fan. What is your top video game of all time? And then what are you playing right now while you're on the road?
1: Well, you know what? There's no better time to discuss it. WWE 2K26. I'm in the
0: naturally,
1: game.
0: Naturally.
1: How could I not pick that? And I'm going to be streaming it today on Twitch.
0: Fantastic. So where can everybody find that?
1: Say that again?
0: Where can everybody find you on Twitch?
1: At twitch.tv/Joe Hendry.
0: Fantastic. That's awesome. So I can't wait. We cannot wait to see you, sir. And trust me, everybody in Bakersfield will be chanting your name very loudly. So if we don't get a Joe Hendry appearance,
2: I'd be shocked.
0: Would be incredibly shocked. But, sir, we know you're incredibly busy. We appreciate your time. And hopefully we will talk to you again soon.
1: Thank you so much. Just want to let everybody know that you can get your tickets at Access. So thanks so much, guys. Thanks for having me.
0: Absolutely.
1: And it's going to be amazing when WWE comes to town.
0: I'm sorry, one more question. I forgot to ask this. Your thoughts on your Scottish brethren drinking the entire city of Boston dry or the Boston Lager? Is this normal?
1: That sounds about right. Scotland representing there. But I'm also, there's been stories circulating about them cleaning up after themselves.
0: They have.
1: You know?
0: I have seen that.
1: They party hard, but they also clean up after. That's the Scots for you.
0: See, that's what
2: great
0: we
2: parenting.
0: Love. That's great parenting right there. Sir, thank you so much. We appreciate your time, and good luck to Scotland in the World Cup as well.
1: Thanks, guys. Appreciate
0: it. Let's take a break real quick, Spark. We'll get to some of these other sports stories before we get to our other two guests of the day, Anthony Howdige from The Well joining us at 8 o'clock, and Bolt Brady from the Believe Network joining us at 8:30, talk the U.S. Open. 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

0: That's Logan. He's playing his music. I can only assume
1: that
0: Joe has made a believer out of Sparky, at least.
1: I don't know about that.
0: I'm telling you.
1: He's a nice guy, though, I will say.
0: Oh, he's awesome. That was great. And I really did want to ask him about the TNA situation, but I also don't want to step on the toes of the WWE, and I know there's a partnership going on between the two. We'll get into that actually probably here momentarily, because if you are a wrestling fan, you know what I'm talking about. TNA had some interesting layoffs yesterday, or at
1: really?
0: Least releases.
1: What happened?
0: So they, well, TNA has been trying to do a massive overhaul of their product. They're trying to mix it up and try to do something that's going to boost viewership and probably make it around the same viewership as at least an AEW, if not sniffing the area of the WWE. So they've made a couple changes. I knew that they were kind of short on cash when we were talking about a lot of these WWE guys that were getting released and we were wondering where they were going to go. TNA was always the back of my mind, but I listen to a lot of Busted Open, which is the XM radio affiliate for wrestling. And Tommy Dreamer comes on there all the time, who was a massive massive talker for the TNA brand on Busted Open. And he would say all the time, there's not a lot of money that's going to be thrown around. TNA let go of Tessa Blanchard, who, again, if you're a wrestling fan, you may remember that name. She's very controversial. She was in the WWE for a hot minute, but she's such a head case, or at least is known as such a head case, that it's kind of rough, you know, defending her, if I'm being honest, as well as Steve Macklin, Myla Grace, and another wrestler as well. I can't remember the fourth wrestler, but the biggest one that they let go of was Tommy Dreamer, the WWE and just wrestling legend, ECW legend. And it didn't necessarily surprise me, because again, Tommy is well up there in age. I don't know how much wrestling he really does anymore on TNA, but he is a massive, massive mover and shaker for them behind the scenes. So seeing him leave, or seeing him removed from the company, definitely hit hard. I think this is hitting about as hard as Road Dogg, if not even worse for TNA. I think it actually may be worse. But I did pull Tommy Dreamer's statement on Busted Open yesterday. It's kind of long. It's about 3 or 4 minutes. I don't know if we really want to play the whole thing, Spark, but we can if we want. It's just a weird thing to see right now with TNA trying to stay afloat, but having to move on from guys like Tommy Dreamer, Tessa Blanchard, a lot of these others. It just shows that they're doing major overhauls that are probably necessary for the brand. Let's hear from Tommy. Again, this was on Busted Open yesterday. This was his reactions to, you know, the mutual parting ways, or they say it's mutual. I think it's more one way, but the parting of ways between TNA and one of the wrestling world's biggest legends.
2: I said it before about being emotional. Excuse me. A lot going on. Kind of steal something from Larry David or Jerry Seinfeld, I'm a really good breaker-upper. All relationships come to an end. And yesterday I had a great conversation with Carlos Silva, and me and TNA are no longer in a relationship. We've mutually agreed to part ways. It's hard. I've given I've given so much of my life to that company. I don't have any ill will or malice. I want it to survive, and I want it to be the best it can be. I love this business. It's hard because I'm not going to be able to see the people that I helped. I had a lot of people help me follow my dreams, and I love that part about the business of what I did. It was a 24-hour job. I think I had it for close to 10 years. Off and on, I've been in and out of there. I loved going to work. I did. But everything comes to an end. I'm not crying because I'm mad or I'm emotional, but I know I'll be okay. And I hope TNA will be okay. And I'm going to avoid my phone for a little bit. But like I said, I'm crying because I loved going to work and I love the people I work with. There was a lot of really special people. I created so many moments. I have so many highlights. And I do. I love it. When my mom died, it was the saddest day of my life. And I came on this show and wrestling helped me. And then right from there, I literally jumped on a plane and TNA got me through that. With the pandemic, man, we were all scared together. This show got us through that. I would drive 15 hours by myself sometimes just to go to work because I love the people that I worked for. Like I said, there's no issues. There's no malice. It's just at this time, we just need to take a break. And I want to thank everybody for watching the show, supporting me. Like I said, I'll be okay. I don't have, there's nothing. Like, there's, it's just the way it has to be right now. And it's going to be hard. But it'll be harder talking to the people. So that's why I just wanted to say it here. And I want to thank Anthem and TNA and for the Real Wrestling Fans for supporting. And if you went to a TNA event and you had a good time, that's all I asked for. I never wanted to be in. I just wanted to be a wrestler, and I was always just thrust into these positions. And I did my best, and I did my best for you. And that's all I got to say. But again, I'm sorry for getting emotional. Just I have I worked with 50 to 80 great people each and every loop, and I just got to I learned my job. I told you this a long time ago, and if you take bits and pieces of what I say, it's our job to put smiles on people's faces, and I hope you got those emotions. When I was supposed to make you mad, I made you mad. When I was supposed to make you happy, I made you happy. I hope you enjoy Slammiversary. I hope you enjoy every episode. I know I'll be rooting from afar. It's going to be hard, but Slammiversary is going to be a hell of a show, and I'll be watching it from the sidelines.
0: Again, I apologize. I know that was kind of long, but I felt like the entire thing needed to be played because you could hear in Tommy's voice just the passion he has for the product. I mean, he posted on X yesterday saying that he thought he was getting called into the office to be offered a job in creative, and they ended up firing him instead. And this is a man who, behind the scenes, produces. He helps develop talent. He has done pretty much anything and everything in the world of wrestling in terms of job, including being a wrestler and one of the best wrestlers of his generation, in my opinion, especially when it came to ECW.
3: Yeah, I remember him in ECW as a POS.
0: Yeah, and absolutely.
3: He played that role very well. But just asking as a wrestling fan, what do you expect to – is there a future with him?
0: I think so. I think that one of these companies, whether it be AEW or WWE, reaches out. How quickly he moves into one of those jobs, I'm not sure. You can hear by the passion in his voice that this one's going to hurt a little bit. He's not going anywhere on Busted Open either, by the way, who are fans like I. He's going to be a part of that show forever. I don't think they're ever going to move off of Tommy Dreamer. The foursome that they have with Tommy Dreamer, Bubba, Mark Henry, and Dave LaGreca is just incredible, and they will not mess with that. But I think there is still a future for him, even in creative. Right now, we've talked about it with the WWE. They have some issues in that writing room. And I think a lot of the issues in the writing room is they don't have a lot of people that are writing these stories that are former wrestlers and have gone through the hoops and kind of understand what does and does not work in that regard. So we've lost Road Dogg. Why not replace him with a Tommy Dreamer and see if Tommy can help with the production? Clearly, through his text or his tweet, he wants a job in creative, or at least he was hoping for a job in creative. So why not give him the opportunity to do that? Now, he's going to be hearing from a lot of his friends and cohorts about which company to work for, because a lot of them, including Mark Henry, have worked for both AEW and WWE. But at this point, if he has the passion that he has for just the industry as a whole, I don't think you could keep Tommy Dreamer out of any promotion. I think he would have to.
3: Do you think on the other side, do you think this is more of a kind of saving money type of thing for TNA, or is it to put money into some of these other wrestlers that have just became free agents?
0: I think it's both. I think they realize that although a great asset Tommy Dreamer is, along with the rest of these wrestlers that were on the roster,
3: but Tessa usually Blanchard
0: and Sammy and all these guys.
3: Get a little bit more money.
0: Right. Sammy Callahan was the one, or Callahan, I apologize, was the other wrestler I couldn't remember. But I do think money has a lot to do with it. TNA has been struggling for money. They don't get the same viewership or love that AEW and WWE both get. And like we said, or like I said when we first started this segment, they're currently looking to revamp the entire roster and just the entire promotion as a whole. They're trying to find ways to not just mimic the success of the WWE that they've learned through their partnership with them, but also kind of do their own thing at the same time and make themselves different. And if this is going to work, you're going to have to make some drastic changes. Now, again, some of the wrestlers being released, Sammy Callahan is in his late 30s, almost 40s. Not sure exactly how coveted that guy is. Tessa Blanchard is who she is. She's a controversial figure as a whole. So they were probably looking to offload her and save the money on her anyway. But there are a ton of former WWE guys, AEW guys that are looking for jobs and would probably pull in more viewership and more eyes and just more excitement to their product. So I do think that a lot of this has to do with maybe pulling in newer guys like the WWE is known for doing, but also at the same time just restarting the entirety of TNA and figuring out how we can do this differently while also having the same success as our competitors. So it's a tricky line, I realize, but and I hate to see guys like Tommy Dreamer, unfortunately, get the axe because of it. But I do think Tommy's fine. Like I know the passion in his voice obviously is sad to hear, and everybody would wish that, you know, someone like that would just get his job back. I mean, especially in the wrestling world, we saw it with R-Truth. I mean, the fan outcry could easily change this outcome. I don't think they'll be looking to do that just because, again, Tommy's more behind the scenes than anything. But this is, you know, one of those situations where one door closes, another one could open.
3: I'm just saying, maybe the vision.
0: I'm just saying, that'd be a great one. If he can come in and kind of learn the ropes of the WWE, maybe write some good stuff for the vision alongside of Paul Heyman, who he's worked with forever, it would be incredible to see. And you're right. Who better to teach Bron Breakker how to be a little more like Big Papa Pump than Tommy freaking Dreamer? The guy who was right next to him throughout majority of Papa Pump and his dad, Rick Steiner's career.
3: Yeah, and I wouldn't mind seeing a kind of a feud between him and CM Punk.
0: Oh, yeah, absolutely. And that could be on the table as well if he wants to continue to be a wrestler. WWE has avenues that Tommy could really broaden his horizons in his career if he wants to continue wrestling, if he wants to be part of creative. I think somebody reaches out and gives this guy a job.
3: If I was a writer, I would start that push against CM Punk and Cody, and Dreamer would be a perfect little hidden gem to come out and interfere and help out Cody.
0: And even if he doesn't, I mean, again, even if he doesn't want to get in front of a camera, he would be a brilliant mind to help produce these matches, to really help these young wrestlers learn how to interact with the crowd, especially as a heel, because that, in my opinion, was Tommy Dreamer's bread and butter he was a heel, like you said, running around ECW as a POS, winning the World Heavyweight Championship and the tag team titles. I mean, this man is a legend.
3: Which reminds me, speaking of wrestling, I got a text this morning that said the dark side of the
0: the dark side of the ring series. Yeah, did hear that they are having a TNA episode that
3: the new season starts July 7th.
0: Fantastic.
3: And the lineup is starting with Jeff Jarrett and the Battle for TNA Part 1 and 2, and then it's a 3-part.
0: Nice.
3: So the 14th will have the last part, and then Necro Butcher.
0: Ooh.
3: Versus Samoa Joe. The 28th is the Big Boss Man. Then they go down the Fall of the Renegade, Paul Orndorff, The Walking Riot, Missy Hyatt, and then wrapping up with Zach Gowen.
0: Oh, we'll be talking about that when it releases, because if you do not know the series that Sparky's referring to, it's called Dark Side of the Ring.
3: It pisses me off, though, because now they make you pay for it.
0: Do they really? Mm-hmm. Oh, that's a bummer. But you know what? I'll pay. I don't care. I paid for all the WWE rivals and stuff like that on Amazon. I still have them to this day. So, but WWE does a very good job at these docuseries. And this one is essentially showing you all of those really dark and twisted stories that we've all heard rumors about, but never really got the full dive of what actually happened. What they do is they'll pull in the wrestlers that were involved. They'll talk to them about it, obviously do a Q&A if they're still on this planet, and get some more information out about the story, what actually happened, and how crazy some of these stories have
3: been. Is WWE involved with those?
0: I thought at first they were. I know Chris Jericho is the one that produces them.
3: See, I always thought it was outside of the WWE.
0: Is it outside of the WWE? It may be. Again, I would assume with how much they've talked about the WWE stories that they have to at least be a part of it at some point, because I doubt the WWE is just going to let you talk about all these dark, gloomy
3: and
0: stories
3: they
0: about their
3: past.
0: They
3: rarely show WWE footage.
0: True.
3: They always have like the reenactments.
0: True.
3: And I will say that's one of my favorite wrestling documentaries, because they do it well.
0: They really do. But again, and Chris Jericho, longtime wrestling legend in his own right, keeps just funneling these stories out. And that's really what entices me, is I love hearing new things that I didn't know about the industry. But some of these stories get so in depth. Like the TNA story that Sparky's talking about for the first two episodes, they were talking about being a whole season by itself. They were legitimately talking about making that a 6-part series just solely for TNA. And that should tell you how much information and how much really goes into a lot of this stuff. We all see what happens, obviously, on television, the stuff that they allow you to see in front of the camera. There's so much that happens behind the scenes. And I know Unreal has done a really good job at showing us the modern-day wrestling. This show really does a great job at showing you what wrestling was like back then, during the 60s, 70s, 80s, 90s, during all the dark times, especially during the times where TV wasn't watching these guys.
3: It was like where Jake the Snake was, you know, the drug guy. He put all the drugs in with the snake bag and all these other things that you wouldn't have known.
0: Crazy, dude. So, yeah, I mean, it really does shed a light on these guys' lives and just how crazy their lives have been, especially situations like China and all the stuff she went through. That was a crazy episode. But again, if you're a fan, or at least just somebody who's interested in the tea, as it were, of the wrestling world, highly recommend you go check out the Dark Side of the Ring series. I believe you could find it on Hulu still. I'm 95% positive, but like
3: Sparky
0: said,
3: it's free if you have live Hulu.
0: Oh, there's a paywall, unfortunately. Mm-hmm. But there are ways. There are ways. I'm telling you, I'm pretty sure Amazon's got it as well. So we'll talk about more about the world of wrestling if we can get to it. We got to take a break, though. Our friend Anthony Howdige from The Well will be joining us right afterwards. Talk about what they got going on this weekend. Plus, our guy Bolt Brady from Bolt Brady and His Bro at the Believe Network will be joining us to talk about the U.S. Open. The leaderboard currently sitting at Sam Burns leading the crew at 2 under through 4. So we'll get you another update, plus all the bets that you could be potentially making on DraftKings to make some money. This is the Early Bird Special right here on KGEO Sports Talk. We'll be back in about 5.
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11: 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Want to thank our friends at the WWE and Mr. Joe Hendry himself, as Anthony tries to do his best fart impression.
12: That wasn't a fart impression. I just sat down.
11: See, this is why you got to be watching on YouTube. That way, yeah. You know
13: But this reminded me of that chick in Cheech and Chong.
11: Oh, yeah. The elephant. but our next guest is obviously in studio. That's Mr. Anthony Howdige from The Well. Good morning.
12: Bum, bum, bum, bum. What's up, everybody? This is Anthony Howdige from The Well Comedy Club. Front of house manager. Work 2 hours a week to maintain that role in that position. $30 speaking right here, guys. What's up,
11: what's
12: baby?
11: Happening? Good to see you. Good
12: good
11: morning.
12: Good to see you guys. Good morning. I had spoke to Spark earlier this week, and he had mentioned, like, hey, dude, I don't know if we can keep doing this. Like, we had some complaints about people saying what you say on the radio, and this is probably going to be your last time in here. So I'm just making that announcement right now, guys, that Sparky has fired me.
13: I did not say that.
11: Is that what it was outside? Is that why you guys were sharing a cigarette?
12: We were sharing a banana, actually.
11: Did you break it to him?
13: I ate the banana. He smoked it. I just told him we'll be on vacation next week,
11: yes,
13: so you could sleep in. He's like, are we breaking up? Like, what?
11: No, never.
13: And yeah. I had to ask him because I missed yesterday when Rivers came in. So I got a text after the show. He said, hey, Sparky, you better get your jokes ready. I said, what? You don't want to hear my jokes. And he said, yeah, if you guys are going to judge, you know, you need to do some homework. And I was like, I'll talk to Anthony tomorrow.
11: Oh, no, yeah, I'll do it. Trust me. I'm fully expecting
13: Hey, if Idell can steal his jokes and...
11: Yep, exactly. They got ghostwriters. We can have ghostwriters. Why not?
12: Yeah, boo. I'll give you guys whatever you want, man. I'll sit down with you. I'll write jokes.
11: I need a little bit of dirt on all these guys just to be
12: but
11: safe.
12: You don't even got to look. You don't even need dirt. Just look at them, bro. Just look at them.
13: I grew up. My parents. My dad was the biggest one. He gave us so much crap. So I'm sure I could bounce stuff off.
11: Oh yeah.
12: Yeah.
13: And my number one issue is going to be sitting next to Nathaniel and not trying to pay attention.
11: What? Something tells me Nathaniel's going to sit right in between the two of us, and it's just going to be one of those moments.
12: Nathaniel, he may or may not sit between you guys as a bit, but either way, it'll be a good time.
13: I'm looking forward to it. Get
11: Absolutely.
13: Your tickets.
12: Yeah.
11: So, I hear there's no show tonight, this weekend? What's
12: well, happening? there's no open mic tonight, guys, but we actually have Chingo Bling, internet sensation. He's a Latino Mexican-American comic. Pretty conservative, so if you guys like that, come check it out. No, he's a fun time. He does characters. He does like almost like a one man show where he'll do stand up as himself, like his actual name. I even forget his name is. And then he'll do like a character in his show, and then a guy will do a guest spot. So it's like he does pretty much it's almost like a one man show, you know. And he does impersonations.
13: Who's like Gallagher?
12: There's no watermelons. Maybe a
13: no
12: tomato
13: hammer.
12: Or a green salsa verde or something. But
13: I actually went to a Gallagher show. If you want some any tickets for tonight, just hit us up on our
11: You
13: Instagram.
11: Love how he just glanced over the fact that he said he went to a Gallagher show.
13: I did.
12: I think that's pretty epic. Did he smash a watermelon in your face or what?
13: We weren't that close, but it was what you expected.
12: Yeah,
13: he's not that funny.
12: Uh huh.
13: But the props,
11: wild time.
13: He had like a big tricycle that was way bigger than him, and it was right here at the convention center back in the day.
11: Oh, really?
12: Wow, that is epic. That is definitely not as cool as I've ever seen. You know, I think I saw George Lopez when he didn't have white hair. But,
13: really?
12: Yeah.
13: You got to see George.
12: Well, it was outside. I was listening from because I didn't have a ticket. But,
13: that one, Andrew Dice Clay,
12: ooh.
13: And I had ticket. This one, it's probably going to be on my gravesite, but I had tickets to go see Louis C.K. Got sick, couldn't make it, and I also had tickets 2 years ago, last year. One of those Netflix is a joke, where it was Chris Rock.
11: And
13: I didn't know Dave Chappelle was going to be there, so I was like, I could probably miss this Chris Rock show. Like, I'm not big of a Chris Rock guy, so I was like, nah. Driving there and being back and getting up at 3 in the morning, I'm like, nah, I'm good.
11: True. Those Netflix are joke shows, though, are really good. I went to the Matt Rife one a couple years ago at the Hollywood Bowl. That was awesome.
12: Yeah.
11: They even put a whole Corday concert in the middle of it, too, which was
13: Is that the guy from Breadwinner?
11: Who, Matt Rife? Or,
13: uh-huh.
11: Wild and Out Kid, tall white kid. He's uh-huh. super big on the internet right now.
12: Okay. Does a lot of crowd work.
11: Yeah, does a ton of crowd work.
13: I'm not sure.
11: You probably would know him if you saw his picture.
13: The comedian that's doing this Mandy Moore movie where he's like the dad.
12: Is it a Mandy Moore movie?
11: No.
13: Yeah.
12: What the?
11: Yeah. I was like, I don't think it would be.
12: Didn't she die? Oh, that was Brittany Murphy. I don't know. This is another white blonde chick from the 90s.
13: They're all dying.
12: I'm next.
13: Yeah. No, I was trying to think because I was going to ask Anthony because this comedian is really good live, like on Netflix specials, but for some reason he took this job to do this family movie and it is, it looks really, really bad.
11: Family movies usually pay more.
12: Okay, so you said it's a Mandy Moore movie?
13: Yeah, it's Breadwinner.
12: Breadwinner, okay.
13: So the wife gets a one of those...
12: Nate Bargatze.
13: Yes.
12: Oh, he wrote the screenplay. Okay, God. All
13: he
12: right.
13: He wrote it?
11: Okay, I know of this guy. I've never actually seen him.
12: He's so popular.
13: I brought it up with another comedian. And he's like, dude, don't judge that guy from that movie because he is hilarious on stage.
12: Josh. Yeah. He's definitely he's a clean comic, and he's based out of New York, and he lives in Tennessee now. And I think that's why I've been seeing a lot of people talk crap about him on threads now. They're like saying that he met his wife when she was 17 or something, or like, I don't know. They're just making all this crap up. I don't know if it's true or not. But he's funny. He's a clean comic, and he's actually like, I don't want to say famous because you don't know him.
13: I didn't know him,
12: but
13: I recognize his face when I saw the trailer.
11: I recognize the guy's face, but I don't know if I've ever actually seen his stuff.
12: And it sucks, man, when you're like, and you're a comic or you do something, and then you go outside of your realm, and everyone's like, bro, get out of here, dog. Like you should be writing screenplays.
11: I feel that's kind of a normal parallel, though, for comedians to go into family stuff after a while.
12: Not even family. That guy's a family comic, but I think family stuff in terms of maybe in terms of like just a screenplay, you know?
11: Right.
12: Like they're like even the Burt Kreischer, the Machine movie was awful. It was so bad.
11: And they're making a second one.
13: Are they?
12: I don't know.
11: I'm sorry. No, they're doing a free Burt too. I apologize.
13: That shit was hilarious.
11: That one was funny.
12: That's the show, right?
13: Yeah. I liked that one.
12: Yeah. But the movie was kind of like lame, you know? And I just feel like...
13: I didn't watch the movie, but...
12: Yeah, it's...
11: It's just Burt.
12: It was his story. Like, he has this machine story where he robbed the Russian mafia. Whoops.
13: See?
12: Yeah.
13: See? What happens?
11: Sorry. See, this is why you can't be having a cigarette before the show. This is what it is. Nasty.
12: Yeah, that's what it was.
13: I don't think that's what it was.
12: No, I think it was the McDonald's ad at noon yesterday.
13: Oh my god!
11: I'm sorry.
12: Very professional, guys. Gerd.
11: Burt's machine joke. I apologize. Where he stole something from the Russian mafia, right?
12: Yeah. He basically he robbed them. It's just this whole thing, but it's like his entire like act. You know, it was for like several years, and now he's doing different things. But the movie. I don't know. It's just like I know Mark Normand and Sam Morril are also making a movie. They're other comics from New York, and I'm like, I don't know if. It'll be as good as a stand up, you know.
13: Yeah.
12: But
13: I saw Louis's got a stand up going back to Netflix. They're welcoming him back.
12: Wow.
13: And that is one of those things that pisses me off because Louis was one of my favorite shows when it was out.
12: Yeah.
13: And they just pulled it from all streaming. And I'm like, man, that was one of those DVDs I wish I still had.
11: They did. I mean, they took the canceling of Louis C.K. very, very serious.
13: Oh, yeah.
11: They ripped him out of everything.
13: And which is stupid because if you looked into that story, he didn't force anybody to be in that his office when he was doing those things. He always told him, like, this is what I'm going to do. Walk away if you don't. And Sarah Silverman explains it perfectly, which I love. She's down in L.A. right now. I if I have some time this weekend, I would love to go see her live. But she explains, dude, everybody knew in the comic world that he's a sicko. Like, he plays with himself all the time. And, you know, if you were stuck in a room with him, then walk out.
12: Right. Comics are such pieces of crap, dude.
13: Right.
12: It's just like, I know so many people do so many bad things. I'm like, that's just them.
13: Yeah. Is that, you think, I mean, it's been going on for decades, forever. But do you think it's, I mean, being a comic, don't you have to be a little sick, a little loose?
12: I don't know if you have to.
13: I mean, I know it is in radio.
12: I feel like in radio, like you got to definitely be on something, you know. But I think in comedy too,
11: there's a reason Sparky doesn't go to bed.
13: Right. Plus, I live in Bakersfield.
12: Right. I don't know, dude. I feel like it's definitely there's a correlation. You know, there's a correlation between people that have done a lot of bad things and they're doing stand-up comedy, and I just think we hear about it more because they joke about it. You know, but I feel like a lot of us. not us in this room, but we all know some people that do some shady crap, you know, and they're just like a plumber or they work at Carl's Jr. or something. I feel like in every business and every venture, there's always some pieces of crap. There's always some weird people. It's just accentuated because in comedy, we talk about it.
13: Preach.
11: You know? 100%.
12: But I'm a piece of crap. So
13: I don't know much pieces of crap that goes out and plays tennis at 8:45 at night. And
12: hey.
11: You got to stay healthy, man.
12: Dude, I think I was playing tennis yesterday. I got two blisters on my big fat toes, and I couldn't breathe. So I think today's the last cigarette I ever have. So,
13: I don't know how many times I said that.
11: Oh, Lord. I haven't seen you with a cigarette in a while.
13: I quit about a year ago.
11: A year ago.
12: Let's get back on the saddle, or whatever the phrase is.
13: Once in a while, I want one.
11: When he walked out with you, I was like, don't you let him take that cigarette.
13: Every once in a while when I want one, it's usually if I have a shot or two.
12: Yep. Ooh, a junk stogie.
13: I go
12: dude.
13: To a Black and Mild.
11: Yeah.
12: Ooh, okay. Yeah. There's the Spencer.
13: I just have an emergency Black and Mild in my truck, just in case.
11: I used to have my own hookah. Thank God I threw that thing away.
12: Is it with your do-rag and your game picture that you
13: never know.
12: The other
11: day? He did grow up a poor black boy.
13: I did.
11: That is very true.
13: Right behind West High.
11: Real quick, before we shift, since you brought up tennis, I have to ask you the question. What are your thoughts on Serena and Venus rejoining for the Wimbledon?
12: We got to just get out of here, dude. I don't
11: really?
12: I know you're fan of it, Doc, but they're just taking spots away from people that'll actually make
11: yes,
12: it.
11: Yes, because we all are going to miss the two women that didn't get into doubles for this.
12: Yeah, but then even then the women that, I mean, are they doing doubles or singles?
11: They're doing doubles.
12: Okay,
11: they're playing together.
12: Fine. They can lose. It's
11: not like they're taking the spot from
13: Sabalenka.
11: Anything,
13: it helps. Yeah, it helps the other ones make more money.
11: Exactly. And they're getting notoriety. They're actually going to get to play against the Williams sisters and beat them more than likely.
12: Let me put it into perspective. For you guys, Serena and Venus are like pushing 40, right? They're up there.
11: Doc, they're a combined age of 90. They're over 40.
12: So exactly. So exactly. But
13: it's still smoking hot.
12: Right. Okay. There's that young black man. Okay.
11: Serena.
13: They're hot.
12: I think that let's make an analogy here. Who's a football player that was like big in 2010? Mark Sanchez? I don't know. Who's a
13: Tom Brady?
11: Tom Brady.
12: He's even bigger than them though. But I feel like we get some MVP candidate from 2010. They haven't played in a few years. They're like, hey, this guy's starting again. You're like,
13: oh, like
12: why?
13: Peyton?
12: Like, yeah, it's Peyton exactly. Like, why is Peyton starting again? You know, for notoriety purposes, you know, like it's his
13: sell tickets.
12: Like, you know, yeah, it'll be good for everybody else. It's like, dude, he's 45. I don't know if
13: yet
12: like
13: Aaron Rodgers continues to play.
12: That's the one.
11: Tom Brady played until what, 43, 44?
12: Uh-huh. Yeah, but
11: won a championship.
12: And then that's a team sport, right? And I don't know if Serena and Venus are going to be like, I guess that is a team sport as well, but I don't know. Okay, listen.
11: Well, team,
12: I didn't major in arguing.
13: He just backed himself into his own point.
12: I'm not a lawyer, all right?
11: As soon as we started bringing up quarterbacks, he said, well, that's a team sport. Well, you're the one who made the comparison, so how are we supposed to do this?
12: But what I'm saying is, like, you get an old washed up person to come play the sport today.
11: No, I get what you're saying. It's the same thing I say about Deshaun Watson. When you're away from the game for so long, it's hard for
13: really hates Watson.
11: Hey, I'm just using him as an example.
13: You always
11: use
12: Watson. Let me guess, you don't like massages either, huh, Burdick?
11: Okay, fine. Let's think of something. No, because I can't use Vic, because Vic came back a completely different
12: Donovan McNabb.
11: Donovan McNabb never left and came back, though.
13: Thank God.
12: Who? Not. What's the guy?
11: Again, it doesn't happen
12: Andrew
11: often.
12: Luck.
11: That's why Andrew Luck never left and came back. He was injured. There's a difference.
12: Okay, listen. I'm not a sports guy, right, guys? Yeah. Like, I don't know.
11: It's like the only one that you can really make a comparison to,
12: Tom Brady.
11: And it's not even fair to really make the comparison because for completely different reasons, is Deshaun. Because Deshaun has been out for multiple years for some outside injury reason. Well, last year they're claiming injury, but let's be honest, it was probably something else.
12: Yeah.
11: And yeah, that's why I use him as a comparison. I'm not trying to, I am trying to slant the guy a little bit, but I'm not trying to, like, you know, throw him under the bus. It's just the only one that really pops up in the mind.
13: So, he's Chingo?
12: Chingo Bling.
13: Chingo Bling?
12: Bling.
13: Tonight
12: Chingo Bling,
13: at the Will. I know Bet's text said there's a couple other shows, but before we get into this weekend show, how was the SNL show last weekend?
12: Dude, it was fantastic. You know, it's always good seeing some, speaking of old retired people that are back in the business, you know, these guys, they used to be killers on SNL.
13: Yeah.
12: They do stand up here and there. And Chris Kattan, I don't know what it is, but either way, it was a good show. And I think a lot of reminiscing. You know, you. I always love when someone that used to be in television or a movie comes back for a show. Everyone's like, "Oh crap, they do stand up." You know, and that's half the start for all these people. Caroline Ray is another person that comes to mind. She's so freaking funny.
11: Yeah.
12: And another person that was just in television for so long in the '90s, early 2000s, whatever, probably still now. You know, but that SNL show is great. And it's any of those shows that you have someone that is on television or media come out and do a show, it's always just a little better.
13: A little extra, a little special.
12: A little special.
13: I always like the SNL ones. Growing up watching

0: you know, the classic SNLs. Mm-hmm. I always like watching these guys, especially when they start talking about like behind the scenes type of stories and things that happened in the skits. And after last week, I went back to the basement and started watching documentaries because I wanted to know more about his neck, like how it happened and all that. And he had actually did it during a skit he was doing a Golden Girls skit where they were all, you know, Golden Girls, and he shoots himself back and lands on his neck and spine, and it was just a part of the skit, and he said he couldn't feel it, like he just went numb. Ooh. And he said he stayed for the rest of that season because he was scared that they were going to fire him, and he's like, this is my end, this is how I make money, this is how I live. And he said it he had to have like 16, 17 surgeries after that, and obviously having to step away from what he does. So,
1: and he probably, what is there any like indication if he's going to have full movement back?
0: I don't think it's ever.
2: Yeah, he was pretty much like, you know, doing the whole, you know, when you get a stiff neck.
1: That's heartbreaking knowing Chris Kattan. And like I said, every time I see the man, all I think of is Night of the Roxbury. And just the stupid little dance that him and Will Ferrell do.
0: Can't do it.
1: Yeah, and he can't even do it anymore. Yeah. That's so heartbreaking to me as a fan. But
2: I thought he looked like Andy Serkis. At first, I thought it was the guy that played Gollum. You know, don't they kind of look alike? Or
1: a little bit. Like I could see the comparison.
2: Honestly,
1: he probably would have been a good Gollum. Now I think about it.
2: Yeah,
1: you may. You just have Chris Kattan out there as a body double. He could pull off.
2: Yeah, I mean, Gollum would just be like this. You know,
1: ignore the giant spider.
0: But what are the other shows this weekend?
2: So we have Friday. We have Luz Passos, who's a Peruvian American comedian. Actually, I shouldn't say American. I know she's Peruvian, but she's fun. She called me fat one time, and I've held the grudge against her ever since. But she's like a hot Latina, you know, and just
1: thanks
2: like,
1: to the fat guy who was working the door.
2: Basically, I was like, and who's that sound guy over there with big old tichy? I don't know. Like, I think that's just what I heard. But she's funny and just like family type stuff, not fat, like personal type stuff, and then like makes fun of the crowd, calls a guy fat, you know, like I just said, it's a good time. And then Saturday,
0: sticking on to that one,
2: dude. Saturday, I'm so looking forward to it. Steve Fury is coming back to town. Steve Fury was just on Netflix's the Kevin Hart show, and he made it to the top 10. And Steve Fury was actually, I used to do shows with Bad Neighbor, my old comedy group, and in 2022, he was our first ever headliner that we booked, and we were on the show with him. And now 4 years later, he's doing even bigger and better things. And I remember seeing him in L.A. He drove us in his car to the Comedy Store because we went to see him at a show in another spot, and he saw us there, and he drove us, and we were in his Cadillac, and we got some stories, and he booked us on the show. So very, very cool to see him, and that's all like personal stuff, but this guy is so freaking funny. When I think of comedy style, like I want my comedy style similar to his. It's just like in What Ifs, very observational, tells stories about family, just goofy, just very silly stuff. And God, I love a silly comic. I love a comic that just goes up there and just makes fart jokes. Like maybe not entirely, but dude, I love me some silly stuff. So check it out, man. Saturday, Steve Fury will be here. I may or may not get a spot on the show. I asked Dan for it, hoping I can get a little guest spot or something, but great shows this week. Check it out, guys.
0: Go get your tickets, thewellcomedyclub.com. And like I said in the beginning of the show, if you want tickets to any of these shows, we have very limited amount of tickets. Hit us up on Instagram at the Early Bird Special.
1: Many people have already, because I know we've passed out tickets in the last couple of weeks, but it's time to talk a little football.
2: Let's do it.
1: We are around the corner from the season.
2: I'm excited.
1: Did you hear this what Joe Burrow said about his Bengals the other day?
2: I didn't see what he said about the Bengals. I'll let you tell me right now. I did see though that he was missing like $14 million from his from his signing bonus or something, and he had
1: hear about that one.
2: Yeah,
0: the Bengals way.
2: No, that's why I was like, oh, that sounds about like right for your employer to be holding
1: money
2: from you.
1: Just play halfway through the season. I swear, the check's gone the way. It's in the mail.
0: It's been
2: $14 million.
0: It's been really hitting up that. I don't think Burrow's going to stick around.
1: No.
2: He's got to I see him on like a superstar team where they're just saving
0: like
2: him.
0: The Dolphins? I agree.
1: They put all that money into Malik Willis, and he's still just dreaming about Joe Burrow right now.
2: We all know Malik Willis is like a transitional girlfriend for your wife.
0: Yeah, I was just telling my son, I was off yesterday, so we were catching up on the Toy Story movies before we go see the new one this weekend, and we were eating lunch, and he says, Tua time. I said, you don't say that in our house anymore. Tua time is over. And he said, what?

0: it makes me want to stop following the page. Oh, it really does, because they're just so dumb. Like, most of these people are so dumb. But the one I saw yesterday was the proven veteran. It had a picture of Tua. And
1: what is he proven?
0: The kid.
2: Proven that he can get a concussion.
0: What did they say about Michael Penix right next to him? It was like the kid learning the ways or something of that nature. And I commented and said, if that's who you think a proven vet looks like, oh, we're not winning a single freaking game this
2: trouble.
0: Season. We're definitely
2: in trouble. If that's what you think a proven vet looks like, I'm starting next season for the Falcons.
1: I learned years ago to stop following these Dolphin pages.
0: Oh, so
1: we are like a cancer. These fans are just so ridiculous.
0: Look, I understand being a fan. I'm all for everybody rooting for their team and having some level of delusion that you're going to make it to a championship. But let's not make that delusion just ridiculous.
2: Yeah.
0: Like, there's levels to this stuff. You could be like Sparky and say you're going to win every game. I can respect
2: that. I was literally about to quote that when you said delusional fan. I'm like, you know, like voting for your team to win every single game in a pick'ems?
0: That's
1: fine, if you're
0: though.
1: A fan.
0: That's fine, though. If you're, I understand Sparky's reason. If you're a fan, why vote against your team?
1: I'm not like, looking at the schedule and be like, oh, man, we're in trouble.
0: Yeah, exactly. Like, I totally
2: you should
0: that.
2: Be, Doug.
1: No, I should. But there's only one team out of 32 that are going to win the Super Bowl,
0: sure.
1: And I can count
2: a handful
1: of fans that think their team is going to win every week.
0: 100%. And again, I can respect it. I can understand it. But when that delusion gets to the point where you're just being stupid, I can't get behind it. I'm sorry.
1: And I'm still counting that money I made off the Patriot fans for the last 5 years.
0: Yes,
1: so
0: are.
1: I'll take it.
2: Hey, so, do you guys do fantasy football?
0: Yes, of course.
2: Do you guys do pick'ems?
0: I think I'm going to dabble into it this year. Now that DraftKings is our sponsor, I kind of want to see what it's all about on their app, but I haven't necessarily
1: done it. You play fantasy?
0: A lot.
2: Well, I was like, maybe we get a little fantasy game going on.
1: We do have one spot open. I was just going to say Mr. Greg Kerr had stepped down.
0: He has retired from fantasy football,
1: which is a positive thing for everyone involved.
0: I'm
2: coming off a big W, dude. I won $500 last year in my brother's league, and this is the first time I ever like focused and like was watching everything. And
0: absolutely.
2: I was like, huh.
1: Like, I told my son he's playing this year. It'll keep him watching.
2: Oh,
1: yeah, no reason to.
2: Yeah.
0: Mm-hmm. I started when I was like 13, I think, was the first year I started playing fantasy.
1: I started when Tomlinson was a rookie, and I won it that year, and I've been hooked ever since.
0: Did you really?
2: You guys do the like the in-person drafts? You got to do everything?
1: We
2: like
1: do it online because we have some people out of state.
0: Yeah.
2: Right, okay.
0: Honestly, I've been wanting, though, to do an in-person one. My friend group that I'm doing one with, we're doing it in person.
2: I did one last year, and I was like, it was kind of cool. You know, it was like, it was kind of long, though. It's like sitting there for four hours with dudes in a warehouse. Like,
0: there's always two or three guys that are just drinking and really aren't paying attention to what everybody else is doing. It's like, dude, we could get through this if you guys would just figure out who you want first.
2: Definitely, dude. But we got to get, we'll talk about this.
0: Oh, fantasy football is huge.
1: Oh, you're already in now. I got it on tape.
2: Yeah, dude. Hey, let's do it. What's the buy-in, though?
1: 100.
2: Oh, shit.
1: And there's 12 of us.
0: Oh, my God.
1: There's 12 of us.
0: It's the big leagues.
1: It's a nice, it's a nice payout.
0: What's the payout? Like 800, 900, somewhere in that area?
1: Yeah.
0: I don't know. I won.
1: That's a lot of cookies at the Will.
0: Hey. Sparky won. Weren't you at second last year?
1: Yeah.
0: Or something like that? Spark won second last year. I won it like 3 years ago. Like, we have
1: and
0: a good
1: third
0: mix.
1: Place. Dude, top three will get money. The third place gets their money back.
0: Yeah. So it's like, there are multiple avenues for you to make some money.
2: Okay. Yeah. Definitely. Hey, I might be interested. I might have to sell
1: you
2: my body
1: be,
2: for the 100.
1: Yeah.
0: It's like, just by bringing it up, you've locked in your spot for that final spot. I don't know what you're talking about.
2: Hey, that's fine, dude. I'm drafting the kicker with my first round pick.
1: Hey, it's happened. It has happened.
0: And then one final thing I wanted to talk to you about, because I talked about it yesterday.
2: Yeah.
0: Caleb Williams coming out and saying that he's excited for year two with Coach Johnson. I said it yesterday. There are multiple factors that make me believe this is not going to be a great season for him.
2: Really?
0: Not just the massive Madden curse that's going to be over his head.
2: You think?
0: Well, you look at his numbers, the statistics, or at least the completion percentage, the stuff that Ben Johnson likes, didn't really do super great at. Now, second half of the season he did, but that's why I wanted to ask you, as a Packer fan, I said it yesterday. He now has to go against a defense in Detroit, Minnesota, and Green Bay two times a year, not to mention the teams he's going to be playing every other week. Is this going to be a good season for the Bears?
2: I
0: or
2: think,
0: do you think they go back to being the Bears?
2: No, I think it's going to be a good season for them, and I hate to say it, as you know me, Dan would be sitting right here. I'd be eating his cheese. You know, it's just that's the reference to when he was back on the radio.
1: I remember that.
2: That's for the listeners. Anyway,
1: before he shunned us.

0: Right?
1: Sean.
0: I listen, dude. What the Bears have with Ben Johnson is that ability to never give up and always fight, and that will be better than any sort of game planning you can do. Especially, I mean, I'm talking from the Green Bay Packers perspective. They are so mid in close games. They always lose. They can never just bury a team. It's always just close, close, close. And you can't play the Bears like that. And the Packers played the Lions like that, and the Lions beat them when Ben Johnson was over with them.
2: Right.
0: And now he left, and he's with the Bears, and I feel like it's the same type of thing. Mm-hmm. The same, we're not going to give up. We're going to go on some crazy play. Even the one game that we beat them in, we barely beat them because we intercepted a poorly thrown pass. We would have lost to them three times last year.
2: By who?
0: The Bears.
2: I know,
0: the Packers,
2: but what quarterback threw that?
0: Caleb.
1: Yeah.
2: Right. I'm not a fan of Caleb personally.
0: Me either, dude, and it's really only because of the nail polish. No, and now he's on the Madden thing. And
1: it has
0: just like,
1: nothing to do with
0: dude,
1: any of
0: it's
1: the Bears
0: crazy that he's on Madden. Right. I'm convinced it's a conspiracy to get men to paint their nails, bro.
2: Yeah.
0: Like, I dead butt.
1: Superstar.
0: Like, I
1: Superstar.
0: Yeah, that's a great movie, dude. Early 2000s.
2: I personally think the Lions are going to be the one that takes that division.
0: I don't know, dude. They got a new OC, and he's bald, so I don't trust bald people.
1: Dude, I'm telling you, if the Vikings can figure it out what quarterback is actually going to work for them, they could win that division.
0: Vikings are still going to be they're still always going to be figured out.
1: I bring that up. Start JJ.
0: Well, last time I heard. Kyler's mid.
2: Yeah, I think the same thing.
0: Kyler's mid. And we have Jonathan Gannon, his old DC. I'm pretty sure he knows how to rough him up.
2: And he's not tall enough to ride the ride.
1: No,
2: I personally think that is one of those teams you keep an eye on for Burrow.
0: You can't have a short king in as a quarterback, and that's a great point.
1: I
0: would love to see Joe Burrow.
2: I think this year is probably going to be bad, and they're going to be fighting over which quarterback is going to be worst and blah, blah, blah, blah, blah. And then next year they'll spit the bank, crack it open, and here, Joe, come play with JJ.
0: I mean, as we all know, like no position is safe. That's what I'm like. Aaron Rodgers will never leave, and he's been on three teams since. It's like Micah Parsons is with us now,
2: and remember, Steeler fans are like, stop,
0: dude. I guarantee they'll be like, we're not trading Joe Burrow. We're not trading Joe Burrow. What?
2: That usually means he's on the trade block.
0: Yeah, that literally means we're getting a lot of offers, but we have to tell everybody we're not interested.
1: Oh no, I give it about 2 years. He's not going to be in a Bengals uniform. Especially,
0: I don't think he'll sign another contract.
2: Yeah,
0: like,
2: me neither.
0: But he maybe finishes this one. I don't know what he's on
1: and
0: right
1: Jamar
0: now.
1: Jamar will be right behind him too. I guarantee.
0: Who?
1: It. Jamar Chase, the wide receiver.
0: Oh, right.
1: Yeah,
0: right.
1: He'll be
0: right behind
1: him because again, I've heard rumors that the Rams have been knocking on that door for years trying to get Joe.
2: I also read yesterday that the 49ers are pushing hard to get Max before kickoff, that they think that they make the trade for Max Crosby.
1: No, Raider fans will literally riot.
0: Mm-hmm.
1: There is no way. Look, Baltimore was one thing. Like, sending him to Baltimore broke some fans' hearts. If you send him to the 49ers, they will literally tar and feather Al Davis. It will not happen.
2: And it wasn't a 49er website that I read it at. It was Schefter talking about their big push.
1: No, and if Schefter's saying it, you know it's true. Oh, God.
0: Oh, that means
1: not going to be pretty.
0: That means that rumor's got some legs.
1: Absolutely. Yeah. So we have run out of time, though, my friend. Bolt Brady is waiting for us, so we have to get him in here. We appreciate yours, and we'll talk to you in a couple weeks.
0: All right, Bolt. I know you're in the waiting room. Bring those picks hot today, okay, bro? Thank
1: you.
0: Goodbye,
1: U.S.
0: Buddy.
1: Open, man. 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
1: Welcome back. Early Bird Special right here on KGEO Sports Talk. You know what that song means. It's time to talk to our friend Bolt Brady from Bolt Brady and his bro at the Believe Network. Make you guys some money on the U.S. Open today. Yes, golf has their U.S. Open kicking off right now. Currently, Ludvig Åberg and Sam Burns currently have the lead at 2-under through 6. And we'll get Bolt's number one picks for the rest of the week. Sir, good morning.
21: What's happening, guys? My boy Sam Burns is balling.
1: Absolutely. Is that who you picked for this tournament this year?
21: I last time we were on, I was talking about how he's just always at the front of the leaderboard in the mm-hmm. beginning. Mm-hmm. In fact, in the Masters, he was tied with Rory after the first round. I don't know what it is. He just comes out firing, but it was a best bet for me to do him top 20, which paid 175.
1: Ooh, love that. Love that. Let's get into the U.S. Open before we finish our thoughts on the NBA Finals and whatnot and what we saw over the weekend. What is it about this tournament that you're looking at, and is there anything different that people should be aware of?
21: Yeah, I think the thing that's most different about this is that it's the way they protect the course is the wind, and the wind right now is howling. Mm-hmm. And to give people an indication, like they say a lot of times the wind is going to be about 30 miles per hour, and that's so strong that if you're walking into it, your hat's going to be falling off.
1: Well, I mean, at this point right now, only 9 people are under even, and is that going to be something you expect to see throughout the rest of the day?
21: Well, yeah, actually, that's the one thing that's really neat about this tournament is they really try to get the score as close to par as possible. Mm-hmm. So you're only going to see, you know, probably literally maybe 2 guys under par by the end of the tournament.
1: Oof, that's going to be interesting to see. When's the last time we saw that in the PGA?
21: Well, they try to do it, but that's the problem. Because they try to do it, sometimes the course gets too hard. Mm-hmm. And you know, that's when last time it was here in 2018, that's when people might remember seeing Phil Mickelson hitting the ball before it stopped. Mm-hmm. That was here at Shinnecock because he was so frustrated that the greens were ridiculously unfair.
1: Fair.
0: I'm glad you said that because one of our listeners had texted in and asked, you know, does Bolt use that, you know, this one of these rough types of courses to really change your bets with this one?
21: Yeah, I mean, I think the first thing that I take into consideration is guys that can play well in the wind. Mm-hmm. And, you know, the Europeans are really used to playing in the wind. And then also people that grew up in Texas, like Scottie Scheffler, for example, they really have to be used to playing in the wind growing up there as well.
1: Okay, so this may not be something that's insurmountable for some of these golfers to get over is what you're saying.
21: Yeah, no, I mean, they'll battle, you know, the best guys in the world. But that's the other thing, you know, talking about battling, I look for guys that really grind. Mm-hmm. You know, some guys just grind more than others. You know, Tommy Fleetwood, for example, he's mm-hmm. a grinder. There's other guys that, you know, oh, the weather's not very nice today, and they're like, and they just kind of fall back.
1: Right, and just wait for their opportunities in later rounds, which is boring golf, in my opinion, but it is what it is. One of the fun parts of the U.S. Open is the groupings, obviously, and the reason they're put together. Is there one specifically you're looking at today?
21: Well, I think Tommy Fleetwood and Rory are playing together, and they're obviously both great golfers, but they're also buddies too, so mm-hmm. it's kind of cool to watch that group.
1: I see. I was looking at the Bryson DeChambeau, Hovland, and Fitzpatrick group just because I'm curious to see if Bryson can bounce back from that really ugly last major. But also, I just feel like this is the one trio group that started early that there's really not a lot of attention on.
21: Yeah. You know, it's funny, right? That's kind of when people stop talking about people, that might be when it's the time to take them. Mm-hmm. And you're right. No one is talking about Bryson.
1: Which is weird. Usually we hear him at least as a favorite, and he's won the U.S. Open before, right?
21: Yeah. I think it's just because he's been playing so poorly in the majors so far this year.
1: Fair.
21: The thing about this course is, it's really wide. It's like the fairways are very wide and open to hit. Mm-hmm. So, you know, he probably will get his opportunity to let it rip with the driver.
1: And that would play into his game, I would assume. But
21: for sure.
1: I mean, again, do you think that with Bryson being in the situation he's in, obviously he's one of the only live golfers that doesn't necessarily need to come back to the PGA. He makes plenty of money on YouTube, as we've talked about in the past. Is his poor play, though, going to hurt his chances if he doesn't just take the opportunity now? Like, if we're talking about this 5 years down the line and he never returns to the same golfer he was, will we even see Bryson DeChambeau at some of these tournaments?
21: Well, I just think, you know, he's just going through a little stretch, and it happens to everyone, right? I mean, it took Rory, 10 years to win a major after one.
1: True, absolutely.
21: So it happens.
1: Yeah, well, I'm hopeful. I love the guy. I love watching him play. Again, I call him the modern-day Happy Gilmore, but it just it sucks looking at somebody of his talent, because, I mean, obviously, you know I'm a massive Ricky Fowler fan as well, and I had the same love for that guy as I do for Bryson, and to see guys like Ricky just fall off like we have in the last couple years makes me worry for guys like Bryson.
21: Right. Well, I mean, yeah, Ricky really fell off.
1: Yes.
21: I mean, to the point where he wasn't even playing in some tournaments. He's at least qualifying for tournaments again.
1: Mm-hmm.
21: But yeah, you're right. I mean, the golf's better with Bryson playing well, for
1: 100%.
21: Sure.
1: And then did you take my advice and put any money down on our local kid of Manav Shah?
21: I did put any money down on him, but I did highlight him to watch. He doesn't play until much later, I noticed. And then, you know, really much later, because they actually had a 2-hour fog delay.
1: Did they? Morning. So he may not even be playing until tomorrow then.
21: Well, or what's going to happen is a lot of the guys probably won't finish playing today, and they'll have to start up early in the morning to continue their first round. But, yeah, 2-hour fog delay.
1: That's incredible. But, I mean, that is golf, and that's the weather they have to deal with sometimes. Let's shift over to basketball. Get your final thoughts on the NBA Finals and the Knicks pulling it off. Their championship parade is going as we speak.
21: Yeah, I think the thing that really sticks out to me, I was talking to my brother about this, is I just can't believe how poorly teams played in the elimination game on their home court.
1: Absolutely. And it is something that needs to be highlighted, that the Spurs, the game before, looked like they had it all figured out. And then obviously they had the collapse. I said that their youth and inexperience really led to those collapses. I still believe that. But at the same time, do you think that, like we've said on this show, the Knicks were just a team of destiny, that this was just going to happen whether we wanted it to or not?
21: Well, Sparky mentioned that, right? Pretty early in the run, he said that this is a team of destiny, and I got to give him props. He called that one. Well done, my friend.
0: Well, thank you. Okay. I tried to warn you guys in March Madness as well, but no one wants to listen to me.
1: Brother, you are officially the basketball aficionado on the show.
0: I will stop with my crazy predictions right before football starts, and sit in the corner with my dolphin hat and just be quiet.
21: I was going to say, don't tell us it's the Dolphins. No. Anyone but the Dolphins.
0: I would not do that for anyone. I have enough grief I have to deal with. But I did read this morning that it looks like LeBron has made a decision and is just going to probably play out in L.A. and finish it off. They haven't released the details. It just said the Lakers and LeBron are locking in their contract. And I also saw that Trae Young is not taking the option, is going to test free agency.
1: I've also heard, though, that he's signing a 3-year deal with Washington after saying no to that deal. But with either of those moves, my friend, you as a bettor, does that change your mind on maybe the Lakers' chances getting to a championship, or if the Wizards actually put a team together next year?
21: Well, I mean, I think any team that LeBron plays on, I mean, he makes the guys around him so much better. Mm-hmm. So I think that is a good thing. As far as Trey, I'm not very high on Trey.
1: I don't think a lot of people are.
21: Yeah, I think he's a little overrated, to be honest.
1: He turned down $46 million in that player option. And the rumor I heard this morning, and I kind of figured this was the case when I saw the story yesterday. That's why I really haven't brought it up today. But I figured that was just to make a restructure contract for him so the Wizards can actually have some money to play with. But, I mean, again, is that really going to move the needle for a team like the Wizards, in your opinion?
21: Probably not.
0: Probably not.
1: I have to agree. And with them having the number one overall pick, I mean, hopefully they get somebody that could play next to Anthony Davis and Trae Young, but that's a lot of ego to deal with.
21: Right. Well, the point guards that shoot a lot, it doesn't really go down too well. Mm-hmm. You know, I mean, like our buddy Fox, right, mm-hmm. for the Spurs, like, point guards, in my opinion, are supposed to distribute the ball and get others involved, and mm-hmm. Trey definitely doesn't do that.
1: No, not to the point, or not to the effectiveness that you would want him to. And that's why, honestly, I was surprised that the Hawks decided to keep Trey Young and not Murray, because I feel like Murray was the perfect point guard for them. But, I mean, again, I'm not in those front offices, so I couldn't help Atlanta if I wanted to. Sir, we have run out of time, though. We appreciate yours. We are off next week. We're taking a vacation, but we'll get back with you in a couple weeks and have you back on.
21: Okay, I'm on vacation, too.
1: Fantastic. Ooh. Worked out perfectly, then. Have a good vacation, sir, and we'll talk to you in a couple weeks.
21: All right, guys. Take care.
1: Thank you, sir. Let's take a break. We'll get to our final stories of the day before we get out of here. This is the Early Bird Special right here on KGEO Sports Talk.
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2: 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Yes, TikTok. Now, back to Sparky and Burdick.
1: Welcome back. Final segment of the Early Bird Special of the Day. I want to thank our guests today, WWE superstar Joe Hendry. That interview will be up on our YouTube channel. If you missed it, I'll try to get up as quickly as possible. Plus, of course, our friends at The Well and Mr. Anthony Howdige joining us at 8 and Bolt Brady. Hopefully, you guys listen to Bolt, make some smart bets on the U.S. Open. Sam Burns fighting for the lead right now. I know he dropped a stroke right now in the last round or the last hole. I apologize. So currently, Ludvig Åberg standing atop of the leaderboard at 2-under at the U.S. Open. So we'll talk about that more tomorrow.
0: Am I a bad guy? Because I'm betting against the U.S.
1: Are you really?
0: Yeah.
1: You're taking Australia?
0: I mean, it's when you bet, you have to go with underdogs.
1: Australia. Australia's the underdog?
0: It's a good payout, dude.
1: Is it really?
0: Yeah.
1: I mean, again, I'm surprised Australia's the underdog. They're supposed to have a pretty solid team this year.
0: So I thought, but it was like plus 390.
1: What I saw against Paraguay, I'm ready. America is here. The World Cup is in America. It's in Mexico and Canada, too, we realize, but it's right here in America. Tomorrow, noon, we're going to be kicking some Aussie butt, baby. We're going to be looking at all those Bluey dolls in the crowd and just saying, get that out of here. We love that dog, but not today. Not today. Real quick, I wanted to hit on something that happened at a UFC 250. We've talked about Josh Hokett, the local kid here, a couple times. Unfortunate that he is getting some bad rap around the world right now and around the internet for his comments. I'm not going to sit here and defend his comments, but it is what it is. Alex Pereira, though, had his comments about Josh Hokett. Josh has been trying to get a fight with Alex for years. It has not worked out in Josh's favor. Alex has just not been a fan. I don't know if we have enough time to play the audio, so I'll save tomorrow. But he was asked before the fight, before all of this went down, on a possibility of a fight between himself and Josh Hokett, and he shot it down and even went as far as to say he doesn't believe Josh is going to be in the UFC very much longer, period. And this was before what he said after his win. This was before the weigh-ins, if I'm not mistaken, where he made an absolute arse of himself at a point. But I think we all have to remember that Josh is trying to play a character here. I don't think this is who Josh is in real life. From people that I know that know him have all told me, yeah, he could be a little crazy and eccentric sometimes, but what he's playing at the UFC, what he's showing you is a character. I think this kid's trying to get a job with the WWE, if I'm being completely honest.
0: He'll have a permanent job there.
1: But, again, can we blame him? Yes, because you still have to be responsible to know you can't be saying stupid stuff, bud. But I think we all have to remember that this is a long game for this kid. And if he reaches the heights he wants to reach, we're going to be talking about him in a different light here in some sort of fashion. But we'll play that audio for you tomorrow of Alex Pereira talking about Josh Hokett. Plus, we'll get into the Save or Protect College Sports Act as well. There's something that's been going around trying to save all of these athletes from themselves. We'll talk about that tomorrow as well, 7 to 9. But until then, Sparky, let's get out of here.
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0: to Bleck and Abdallah here on Westwood One Sports, the Westwood One Sports app, SiriusXM Channel 375, and all of our great radio affiliates around the country. I'm Chris Bleck, along with Adam Abdallah, hanging out with you live from Chicago until 3 Eastern. You can call or text the show at 310-840-4910. You know, Abdallah, something that I was thinking about, you know, in the NFL, when we look ahead at this upcoming season, we've talked at length here in the offseason about the AFC and the teams at the top of the AFC. And for most of the offseason, we both agree. I'm going to put words in your mouth, but I think you agree with this. The two best teams at this moment in the AFC are the Baltimore Ravens and the Buffalo Bills. We can slice and dice it up however we want. Who's number one? Who's number two? But it's Buffalo and Baltimore right now today are the two best teams in the AFC.
1: Yeah, I would say that. Yeah, both of those teams.
0: And then from that point on, we get a group of teams and possible options of moves in the offseason that whether, if we look at it, have improved themselves into the championship level teams, or maybe they take a step back, right? So, like, that's where you find Denver, New England. That's also where you find a team like the Los Angeles Chargers. Or maybe we look over to a team in the conference like the Kansas City Chiefs. And we say, okay, can these teams figure it out enough to be championship quality teams in the AFC? With all that said, there's also a team like lurking, right? I don't want to leave Jacksonville out of the conversation either. Jacksonville's right there. Mm. Houston's kind of there. Both of those teams are in positioning right behind the top teams in Baltimore and Buffalo in the AFC. Cincinnati is interesting to me because we've discussed this the last couple of years, is that when Joe Burrow's healthy, the Bengals usually are pretty good, right? The problem with Cincinnati is that Joe Burrow has not been able to stay healthy, and that disrupts their entire season. And I know that could go for a lot of starting quarterbacks in the NFL, but it feels particularly specific to the Cincinnati Bengals that their hopes and dreams for every single season rides on the idea of keeping Joe Burrow healthy.
1: Yeah, absolutely. And he's acknowledged it. The team has acknowledged it. You know, the numbers are there about Joe Burrow and the amount of pressure that he has faced and where his offensive line has ranked ever since he's been drafted. And since Joe Burrow has come into the league, the amount of pressures that his offensive line has given up is bottom five in the league every single year. And yeah, that has led to him, you know, taking a lot of sacks and being injured almost every single year and missing games. And look, the Bengals have done a decent job of bringing in better quarterbacks to kind of fill that void. But Joe Flacco isn't getting you to a Super Bowl, right? Like if Joe Flacco has to start more than a game for you, two games, you're not going to get the job done, right? Yeah. Like you're not going to go to a Super Bowl. You're not going to compete with the Ravens. You might not even compete with the Steelers for a division, right? So it's Joe Burrow or bust, especially when you have the weapons that the Bengals have. So, yes, it's all about keeping Joe Burrow happy and I think healthy and upright. And I think this year it's about keeping Joe Burrow happy because I think this year we're reaching a tipping point with Joe Burrow. I think this year is going to be the year that if the Bengals don't accomplish the goals that Joe Burrow and the rest of the team have set out for themselves and
0: Super Bowl.
1: Yeah.
0: Cincinnati Bengals.
1: I would say a deep playoff run.
0: I mean, they've gotten to a Super Bowl.
1: I know they have.
0: They got to win one now.
1: I would say a deep playoff run for this team. And it doesn't end with him being injured in like week 7 or 8. And it doesn't end the usual way that it ends for the Bengals. That you might see Joe Burrow want out of Cincinnati.
0: And like the joke that people have gone to with that is that obviously the LA Rams would figure out a way, if and when Joe Burrow ever wants out of Cincinnati, that the Rams will replace Matthew Stafford by making a deal for Joe Burrow. It's Bleck and Abdallah here on Westwood One Sports. You can call or text the show at 310-840-4910. So Joe Burrow at mandatory minicamp yesterday had this to say about comparing this year's Bengals squad to a previous team he's been on before.
2: You go back and watch what I said before 2019 season at LSU, you know, I feel very similarly about this team. You know, I'm so excited to get started and get moving. And I wish we would ramp this right into training camp so we can continue to improve. Because I feel like, you know, there's so much greatness that we're going to be able to achieve this year. I'm just excited to get going.
0: So there you go, Joe Burrow comparing the Bengals in this offseason to the 2019 LSU Tigers. The Tigers went on to win 15 games. They lost none that season. They also won the national title. Joe Burrow won the Heisman. He threw 60 touchdown passes at LSU that season. His wide receivers that year were Justin Jefferson and Ja'Marr Chase. Mm-hmm. Chase is still with him with the Bengals. But one of the all-time great college football teams. Is this something or is it nothing that Joe Burrow is feeling the vibes and comparing this year's Bengals squad? Trey Hendrickson now in the mix. Do you think that he's feeling the vibes in that this is a team that Hendrickson now with the Ravens, they replace in the middle of the line trying to revamp the defense. Do you think this is something that he sees those vibes?
1: I mean, it's June 18th. Aren't we all feeling the vibes right now? Aren't we all feeling everything right now at training camp? Isn't everybody feeling how great training camp is going for their, like, is anybody at training camp saying, nah, man, this sucks? No, man. Dobbers are down.
0: Well, maybe Jacoby Brissett.
1: Jacoby Brissett, maybe. Yeah. He's the one. You know, Vita Vea is a hold-in right now for the Bucks. You know, there's a couple hold-ins right now. But I would say, like, 98% of training camps and mandatory mini camps that are going on as we get close to the break before everybody reconvenes for the actual training camps, before we get into, you know, preseason games and all that. Everybody's like, yeah, this is great. Everybody's feeling great. Everybody's getting used to new offenses, and we've got new coaching staffs, and we've got all these young rookies, and everybody's mixing well, and look at all these great slow motion throws that we're putting up on social media. Nobody feels bad right now. Everybody looks good right now. You're barely practicing in pads right now. Like, there's the football's barely hitting the ground. Like, that's how good practices are going right now. So you're supposed to feel this way.
0: Yeah.
1: So is this something? No. This is a big nothing to me. Because right now, you're still second in your division behind the Baltimore Ravens. You're still a wild card team. Because right now, I don't think you're going to win your division. You're better than the Steelers because you still have the better quarterback. I don't think you have the better defense. Besides adding Trey Hendrickson, but other than that, like, I don't like
0: Dexter Lawrence. They trade for Dexter Lawrence. Trey Hendrickson's
1: leaving,
0: with the Ravens.
1: Trey Hendrickson leaving and adding Dexter Lawrence. I don't think that you still have the better defense. The Steelers have the better defense. You got to face Trey Hendrickson twice a year. So I don't think you have that. You're still probably going to beat the Browns twice a year. You don't have to face Myles Garrett anymore. That's a good thing. Jared Verse is still on the other side, coming after you twice a year. So, to me, you're still not the class of the AFC. You can say all the vibes are like that LSU team where you were the kings of college football. Nobody could touch you that year in college football. But right now, where you stack up in the AFC, like you said, it's the Bills, it's the Ravens, it's the Broncos, it's the Patriots, and then then it's them. I mean, I could even name a few more teams.
0: Yeah,
1: Texans' defense might give them fits. So, like, to me, yes, you can have all the vibes and everything like that, but as soon as you get hit because your former teammate, Trey Hendrickson, gets after you in one of these games, I'm sorry, dude, it's over.
0: Yeah, I mean, when it comes down to it with the Cincinnati Bengals, last season they were 32nd in the NFL in opponents' yards per play. So their defense gave up a lot of yardage. Now, as Abdallah mentioned, Trey Hendrickson now with the Ravens, and the Cincinnati Bengals make the move, a big move in the offseason for Dexter Lawrence, who adds to the middle. I don't know if that alone improves the defense enough to get to the point where they're no longer the worst defense in the NFL. That's the key here, is the fact that that Cincinnati's defense was so bad last season that even if Joe Burrow stayed healthy and the offense is clicking, can you even make up for how bad the Bengals' defense was last season? So I think that's a part of the conversation. And then as Abdallah listed off, you know, when we look at the AFC, the playoff teams in the AFC last year, Broncos, Patriots, Jags, Steelers, Texans, Bills, Chargers. When you look at that grouping, that doesn't even include Baltimore. We both think they'll be a playoff team this upcoming season. We think that they're one of the best teams in football. So, yeah, perhaps you have a couple drop back. I'm not sold on Pittsburgh. So I think out of the division, Cincinnati is the second best team in the division compared to the Steelers. I think Baltimore is number one. I know Indy has a case to be made that the Colts are going to try and make the playoffs. I'm not sold on Daniel Jones, but clearly the Colts are in the conversation. I think the Chargers will be good again. Buffalo will be good again. Houston will be good again. Who knows what type of effort you get from C.J. Stroud, but you know that defense is stacked. Jacksonville, New England, Denver. I mean, the conference itself, and I didn't even mention Kansas City, the conference is loaded, right? So for Joe Burrow to talk about these vibes, and they feel good, and it's what he felt at LSU, buddy, this ain't going to be LSU. We can guarantee stamp it right now today. June 18th, the Bengals will not go undefeated. lock that in. And I think we could also say that, like, that what the run that LSU had in 2019, it's not going to be duplicated here. So, yeah, it's I'm glad you feel good. As Adam said, every team in the NFL feels good right now. You should. If you didn't, that would be a problem.
1: Yeah.
0: That would be a major problem if that were the case.
1: Mm-hmm.
0: But I do think that, like, sure. Yeah, it could be good that he feels this way. He should feel this way, especially offensively. You have two number one wide receivers, T. Higgins and Ja'Marr Chase. Your offense, theoretically, is stacked unlike anyone else's in the NFL outside of, like, L.A. with the Rams. Right? The Rams can make that case. You could argue that they have two number ones. I know Davante Adams is a little bit older of a player, but he has legit credentials, Hall of Fame wide receiver.
1: Mm-hmm.
0: You know, outside of that, no one else can look at the wide receiver group for the Cincinnati Bengals and say that we have a better duo. It just ain't going to happen. That's how good Cincinnati is. And so they should feel this way. And I think it is interesting that that's what Burrow is putting out there for everyone.
1: Yeah, like he should have over 30 touchdowns. He should have, you know, close to 4,000 yards, over 3,500 yards. Like, the offense should be one of the best offenses in the NFL. You subtract from the defense, you also add to the defense. Like, you're moving pieces around. The question is always going to be that offensive line. And within that division, how far are you going to be able to go? How are you going to compete with the Ravens? We've seen great games between the Bengals and the Ravens. We've seen shootouts. We've seen defensive matchups. We've seen great games between the Bengals and the Ravens before, as long as Joe Burrow's involved, right? And so I think it's going to come down between those two teams. Like, I don't know if the Steelers, I think it's going to come down to the Steelers for a wild card spot between the Bengals and the Steelers, because I think the Ravens are the class of the division again. And I think, like you think, they're one of the best teams in the AFC. You think they're the best team in the AFC. I think it's the Bills right now. They're the best team in the AFC. So if Baltimore right now is the best team in the AFC, they're going to run around, not necessarily run around Joe Burrow and the Bengals, but it's going to be tough to keep up with what the Ravens are doing. And right now, think about it this way too. The Bengals are the only team that have a head coach that is coming back.
0: Yeah, that's
1: true. In that division.
0: Yep.
1: Everybody else has a new head coach in that division as well right now.
0: Don't look at the division. I mean, it's Cincinnati. It's the L.A. Chargers.
1: Yeah.
0: It's the Kansas City Chiefs. For the most part, everyone in Jacksonville and Houston. Everyone else that we're talking about in these conversations, I know people in Denver and in New England. Yes, I get you're running it back too. But like Buffalo, mm-hmm. Baltimore, mm-hmm. those are the two teams we keep talking about. They've got new head coaches.
1: Yeah.
0: There's no guarantee on how that's going to work.
1: Yeah.
0: Right? Like Jesse Minter, I'm guessing will work out well for the Baltimore Ravens. We don't know. We don't know if that's going to be the case.
1: I think
0: Joe Brady replacing Sean McDermott, like, okay, you're for all the struggles of the Buffalo Bills and needing the change at the top, you just went with the offensive coordinator. He was there. You could argue, okay, fine, the offense was not the issue. But I always think it's strange when you put all of the fault on the guy, but you keep most of the staff around. Like, that to me is wild with Buffalo. So, like, the two best teams that we're talking about on paper today are two teams with new head coaches. So it could work better for those situations. It also could take a step back.
1: I think it says something that we both think that those teams are going to be the class of the AFC, and they both have new head coaches. Like, you can just kind of insert a new head coach into those teams. The talent doesn't change on either of those teams. Obviously, you add Trey Hendrickson to the Ravens. That classes that up. Obviously, the Bills added more, but to DJ Moore coming over and helping out, you know, Josh Allen and being that go-to wide receiver for him, something he hasn't really had, something one that he could that can catch everything that he can go to, will help him a lot. But as far as the Bengals go, where we started with this,
0: yeah,
1: of course Joe Burrow should feel that way. Of course he should be talking like that. And this, oh, well, Joe Burrow, everybody should watch out. So what? We're going to go through all 32 teams in the NFL and everybody that's got the good vibes? Well, guess what? There's good vibes at Jets camp. Watch out for the Jets.
0: Are there?
1: I think so.
0: I haven't seen that piece yet. Have you read that piece? Is Geno Smith comparing the Jets this season?
1: I thought I saw something that Geno Smith is coming along well with the offense.
0: Does he's comparing them to what? The Ohio State Buckeyes from a couple of years ago that won the national title?
1: Let's look up the
0: I think we should go to every quarterback around the NFL and have them compare their team.
1: Oh, yeah, here we go. Frank Reich on Geno Smith. We're in good shape.
0: Yes.
1: All right, there
0: good
1: you go.
0: Shape. J-E-T-S, Jets, Jets, Jets.
1: We're in good shape.
0: All right, congrats. Everyone's feeling good. That's what it is. June 18th. Yes.
1: Here's Frank Reich. Geno Smith is a perfect fit for the offense.
0: Oh, yes. Perfect fit.
1: There you go.
0: Like a glove. Yes. I think
1: we
0: should go to each quarterback around the NFL and have them compare the vibes to their team today to a team from the past in college that had success.
1: That they played for?
0: Yeah.
1: Yeah.
0: Yeah. Like you just go around, you know, ask Jared Goff. Hey, Jared Goff went to Cal, right?
1: Yeah.
0: So, hey, compare the vibes to Lions camp to one of your great Cal teams of the past, of yesteryear. Can you do that for us, Jared Goff? It's Black and Abdallah here on Westwood One Sports and the Westwood One Sports app. We have an update with LeBron James, his free agency this summer. And also, if he goes back to the Lakers, could he bring an old friend with him? Interesting. We'll talk about that coming up next. International soccer is taking over the U.S., and only DraftKings has you fully covered.
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1: You know, free agency in the NBA has not even started yet, but it feels like each and every day we get something new about LeBron James. LeBron James and the Los Angeles Lakers, here's the situation. LeBron, it was reported the other day that he is talking to the Lakers and they're trying to figure it out. We talked about it yesterday here on the show that, you know, if you look at both sides, from LeBron's perspective, probably the best chance to be the best basketball team this upcoming season would be going back to Los Angeles and trying to figure out and get what they had in March of last year in the regular season and hope that everyone can stay healthy and that team is good enough to go on a title run. You know, you look at we discussed all the different options yesterday. Cleveland, we talked about Golden State. You know, we've loosely rumored Denver is out there lurking as a possible landing spot for LeBron. And they all don't quite really work for me. Like Cleveland and Golden State, like I understand people suggesting that LeBron should go back to Cleveland. Okay, he's done that already. We've seen that story. I don't know basketball-wise if that really changed. Like if James Harden's still going to be on the team, like does that really change anything? And then when you look at Golden State, you know, getting together with the guys who won years ago and Jimmy Butler, I don't know if that actually accomplishes what you need to accomplish, right?
2: Yeah.
1: Like coming together as super teams, I don't know if that's necessarily the answer in today's NBA. So we think that maybe Los Angeles is the best chance for him to win. Luka, Reeves, you work that out. And they were good in March of last year. Probably at the time, they were the third best team in the league behind the Thunder and the Spurs. Okay, and then on the other side of it is, like, does Los Angeles even want to continue on with LeBron? So, like, we talked about that conversation yesterday. And each and every day, we have a new LeBron James update. And, it, yes, of course, it's the LeBron James Free Agent Watch.
0: Who is he?
3: LeBron James.
0: Will he build another super team?
4: Gotta start with Superman. Man, I could have used him on the Cavs.
0: How many weeks will he stretch this?
5: Not two, not three, not four, not five.
0: LeBron Watch 2026.
1: Yep.
0: With Black and Abdallah.
6: The answer to the question everybody wants to know. LeBron, what's your decision?
7: In this fall, I'm gonna take my talents to...
1: Another day, another new rumor in the LeBron James watch here as we head into the NBA offseason. This comes to us from NBA TV. Mark Spears had this to say about LeBron James yesterday.
8: I'm hearing that he's likely coming back. I am curious under this new Lakers regime, you know, what the number is, though. And also I'm hearing that one of his old teammates from Cleveland, Kevin Love, could likely be joining the Lakers, too.
9: Oh. Maybe that's a golf recruiting trip they're having right now?
8: Unrestricted free agent, rejoining his old buddy.
9: Yeah.
8: And so I could see that those two guys being reunited there.
1: So there you go. Mark Spears on ESPN television yesterday, NBA Today, saying that he's heard LeBron is in talks to go back to the Lakers, doesn't know the money, which is a big part of this, right? Because LeBron wants a max deal.

0: didn't give LeBron a max deal today. He can still play. That's not a shot at LeBron. It's just if you're building your team, I'm not sure if that's the way you should build your team. And then also hearing that Kevin Love may be heading with LeBron back to Los Angeles to be his teammate once again.
1: Don't Steelers the Lakers.
0: What?
1: When Aaron Rodgers.
0: What does that mean? Don't Steelers the Lakers.
1: When Aaron Rodgers went to the Steelers.
0: I think you should put that on a mug.
1: When Aaron Rodgers went to the Steelers.
0: Yes.
1: He tried to bring all his old friends with him.
0: Ah, yes.
1: He tried to bring all the old bandmates with him.
0: The crew.
1: When he left Green Bay, he was like, all my old friends, come on with me.
0: Okay.
1: Let's not do this. You're not bringing Aaron Donald out of retirement here. Like, I know Kevin Love's not retired.
0: He's not far from it.
1: He's not.
0: You continue your thought, and then I will give you Kevin Love's stats, what he's been up to the last couple of seasons.
1: He's much closer to golfing every day than he is to actually playing basketball every day. Like,
0: yes.
1: I think he spent more time golfing than playing basketball the last couple of years. But that's not what this, like, you shouldn't be doing this. And here's the problem.
0: Okay.
1: The Lakers should not acquiesce to these demands, right? Like, you've already given in to the Bronny demand. Like, how much more are you going to do this? Like, how much more are you going to cave
0: now,
1: to this guy?
0: If Luka wants Kevin Love, bring him along.
1: Of course. This is Luka's team. You should be going to Luka with all of these moves and being like, hey, how do you think you'd play with Kevin Love? Does Kevin Love have anything left? No, absolutely not.
0: Okay, so three seasons ago, 2024, Kevin Love played in 55 games. He started five. He averaged about 17 minutes per game. He averaged 8.8 points per.
1: Okay.
0: Okay, so that was three seasons ago.
1: Okay.
0: Two seasons ago, 2025, he played in 23 games, started nine, and he averaged about 11 minutes per, 5 points per game.
1: He definitely played more rounds of golf than games.
0: And then last year with the Utah Jazz, which I'm just going to tell you, he played for Utah. I'm guessing most people didn't know that Kevin Love was on the Jazz last season. He played in 37 games, started five, 16 minutes a night, 6 points per game. So that's the type of player that we're talking about. Now, his three-point shooting has also dropped off pretty dramatically from what it was when he was a very good player for the Timberwolves and the Cleveland Cavaliers for all those years and one of LeBron's teammates. Winning the championship, right? Let's see. Three seasons ago from three, he shot 44%. Two seasons ago, 35%. Okay. Last season, 39%. So this three-point shooting has also taken a step back. He's not the player that he was.
1: No.
0: He's also, next season, he will be 38.
1: Wow. That's younger than I thought you were going to say.
0: Makes you feel old, right?
1: Yeah, it does.
0: So there you go. That's the latest from Mark Spears on ESPN saying that he's heard that LeBron is in talks to likely go back to the Lakers, doesn't know the amount of money, and that Kevin Love could likely be joining the Lakers as well.
1: That's nuts to me. You can't just start. And then who's next? Who's next? J.R. Smith going to come out of retirement?
0: Well, did you see the photos on social media?
1: They're all hanging out.
0: 10-year?
1: Yeah.
0: You want to talk about time flying. It was 10 years ago when the Lakers beat, when the Cavs beat the Warriors in the NBA Finals. So the crew got together.
1: I know.
0: They were missing someone.
1: J.R.
0: No, J.R. Smith was there.
1: Oh, he was there?
0: He's a big-time golfer.
1: I know.
0: You didn't see the controversy of who's missing from the team that wasn't there?
1: No. Who wasn't there? I thought Kyrie
0: wasn't there.
1: Oh, yeah. Well, I mean, listen, he's...
0: And J.R. Smith put on Instagram that he was invited, but he's been ghosting the entire group.
1: Well, that's not surprised when you have to, you can't go around the world when you don't believe that you can't go around it to get to the guys.
0: No, Kyrie was posting photos of him practicing layups instead of golfing. He's working. He's working on his craft.
1: I almost swore.
0: Wait, what do you? You have a problem with an NBA player working in the off season?
1: Take some time off, bro.
0: What happened to you?
1: It's not that serious, dude.
0: It's Kyrie.
1: It's not that serious.
0: He's working on his game.
1: Take some time off, dude.
0: Why can't a guy work on his game?
1: Take some time off, bro.
0: But yeah, the Cavs, they got together. The 2016 champs.
1: All right.
0: They got together. LeBron's there. Did you see LeBron also? He's into golf now, which.
1: Which I know.
0: I feel like LeBron is specifically doing this to try and get me to like him. I feel like that's what this golf thing with LeBron is all about, is because I'm an obsessive golfer, so now he's getting into golf, so then I will be like, all right, I get it, LeBron, you're cool.
1: You know what, though? I think LeBron, you know how like everybody's got a kind of person that they are when they're a golfer, right? I think LeBron would be a big movie quote guy when he's golfing.
0: I think that's the worst.
1: That LeBron's quoting golf movies when he's golfing. I think that like when even non-golf movies, like when he putts and it's just a bit off, he goes just a bit outside. Like, and you're just like, dude, it's been 17 holes of just a bit outside. Shut up. Like, LeBron, we get it. You watch movies. Shut up.
0: I'll say this. Yeah, the movie quote guy on the golf course, that's one of those where you're like, I'm glad I'm not in the cart with him.
1: Yeah.
0: Or I'm going to walk.
1: I'll pick up your bag.
0: I'll walk. Oh, good. I'll meet you guys at the green. Yeah, our balls are near each other over there on the right side. It's all right. I'm gonna walk. I'm going to think about my shot.
1: No.
0: Right? But you're right. He seems to be, in all the clips that we see of LeBron, not that this is any different than when LeBron is just in his natural state, but it does feel like he's a bit extra,
1: right,
0: on the course.
1: Uh-huh.
0: Like, did you see the video where I think it was Bronny, he had a nice drive?
1: Yeah.
0: And then the camera pans and LeBron's doing like crazy tongue?
1: Yeah. See?
0: Is that the best way to describe
1: it? Yeah.
0: He's doing hips and the blah, blah, blah, blah, blah.
1: Yeah. See?
0: Whatever that whole thing. He's like, what is he going to do?
1: He's going to do the Happy Gilmore, like the horse thing. Like, yeah, like he's going to pull, he's going to do all the.
0: Do you think he's one of those guys that also is like, you didn't, if you shank one or you duff one and it doesn't go past the forward tees, do you think he's a guy that like tries
1: to. Of course.
0: Hold that rule in place.
1: Of course.
0: You know the rule.
1: Everybody knows the rule.
0: Do you think LeBron's one of those guys? Yeah. Like,
1: or he says a joking little pull him, not pull him. Pull him.
0: Pull him. Pull him. Too short. You hit him too short.
1: Yep.
2: Do you think he's a backswing talker? Like when someone's in their backswing, he like says something?
1: He probably does a fake fart.
0: Well, that would be the last time anyone plays with him. I'll tell you that much.
1: Yeah, fake fart.
0: If that's the gimmick, if that's what he's doing. So there you go. There's our LeBron James free agent watch. Yes. Yep. Every day with this guy.
3: Who is he?
4: LeBron James.
3: Will he build another super team?
5: Got to start with Superman. Man, I could have used him on the Cavs.
3: How many weeks will he stretch this?
6: Not two, not three, not four. Not five.
3: LeBron Watch 2026 with Black and Abdallah.
7: The answer to the question everybody wants to know. 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
0: Yep, and we're on it here on the Black and Abdallah show.
1: Are.
0: Hanging out with you until 3 Eastern here on Westwood One Sports and the Westwood One Sports app. Big Ben takes shots at the Ravens. We'll tell you about that coming up next.
9: The U.S. men's national team looks to go 2-0 in group play when they take on Australia. 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
1: Hanging out with you here on Westwood One Sports and the Westwood One Sports app. We're going to talk a little football here in a second. You know, today, as we celebrate the World Cup here on Bleck and Abdallah, we have the World Cup of Soup. And today on the show is a two-soup day. So we are moments away from the first of two soups that Abdallah will taste test here on the show as we celebrate the World Cup of Soup here on the program.
2: Give me two soups, as Nelly once said in a great song, Air Force Ones. I think that's what the song was about, right? It wasn't about shoes. It was about soups, right?
1: Yeah, it was about soups, right? I think it was about shoes, but
2: Air Force Ones was about soups. Give me two soups. Okay, that's what I thought.
1: Yes. Yeah. So we will get to that in just a moment here on Bleck and Abdallah, hanging out with you until 3 Eastern. You know, I wanted to talk about this. So Ben Roethlisberger is taking shots at the Ravens. Now it's if we go to Roethlisberger's podcast.
2: Hold on, stop. What?
1: His podcast.
2: Why does...
1: Ben Roethlisberger has a podcast, Channel 7.
2: He's not just calling up people on the phone just to talk to them.
1: Yeah, like, I mean,
2: he has a podcast.
1: Are you telling me that you are not listening to the Ben Roethlisberger podcast? I'm sure he has cutting edge opinions and guests and getting stuff out of guests that you've never heard before. Isn't that the promo for every podcast you hear?
2: Yeah.
1: Right. When you hear a
2: cutting edge.
1: Yeah. Right, like every podcast.
2: Hard hitting guests.
1: I was listening to one. You know, I heard a promo for a podcast with like Isaiah Thomas. Not the champion. Remember the little guard for the Celtics?
2: Not the champion. The little guy. Yeah. I remember?
1: Yeah. He's got a podcast. You know what their podcast does? They have exclusive interviews with guests.
2: Oh my God.
1: And they have opinions that you won't get anywhere else. It's like, how many times do you need a hero?
2: I would listen to that
1: description
2: if it was just,
1: that says that.
2: If it was just called like 5'6" and under.
1: See, that's funny.
2: I would.
1: That would work.
2: Yeah.
1: Just little basketball players talking. Just talking hoops. But like, right? Like, am I crazy? But every podcast description is the same thing.
2: Okay.
1: Right? Like, opinions you won't get. Cutting edge opinions.
2: That's
1: okay.
2: Fair. Yeah.
1: All right. Everyone has one. That's the key. Well, Roethlisberger has a podcast, and he takes a shot at the Ravens. Take a listen.
3: I think they're falling apart. I don't think they're the same team. But I just think, like, to me, the losing Harbaugh, you know, you just feel like, you know, King Henry's a year older. Like, his body's taking a beating.
2: Mm-hmm.
3: You just felt like, you know, what was going on with Lamar last year? He just didn't seem like the Lamar that we've been used to seeing. Maybe he was injured. I think he took some shots last year.
1: So there you go. Ben Roethlisberger taking shots at the Ravens.
2: Man, I wanted to take a shot at Big Ben, but Big Ben looks...
1: Oh, Big slender.
2: Ben looks, Big Ben looks good. Yeah.
1: Is he on the...
2: Is he
1: on Ozempic? Is that what you're saying?
2: Ozempic.
1: What's wrong with that?
2: Nothing. No, nothing. Good for him.
1: Slender?
2: He looks good. Yeah, he looks good.
1: Did he get the, like, Brady face?
2: No. He just looks like he's been taking care of himself. Good for him.
1: He didn't get the work done?
2: No. Good for him.
1: All right, good. Good for Roethlisberger.
2: Yeah.
1: Your thoughts on Roethlisberger going after the Ravens?
2: He's going after his rival. This would be a story if he was going after the Steelers. He'd be like, I don't know what they're doing bringing in Aaron Rodgers. This is a horrible move. Mike McCarthy sucks. Like, that would be a story.
1: Yeah.
2: Him going after the rival in the division of the team he played for, to me, is not a story.
1: All right, let's spin it this way. Does it add to the fact that I think the best rivalry in sports today is the rivalry between Baltimore and Pittsburgh in the NFL?
2: Oh man, I disagree with you, but that's fine.
1: Right, what do you want to give me? You're going to give me Duke, North Carolina?
2: I give you Bears, Packers.
1: Ohio State, Michigan?
2: Bears, Packers.
1: Yeah, Bears, Packers last season was nice.
2: I'm going to still
1: give
2: you Bears.
1: Where have you been the last 40 years?
2: I'm still going to give you Bears Packers. I'm going to give you Bears Packers because...
1: My argument is this. For the last, 20 years in the NFL, there has been no better rivalry than the Ravens and the Steelers.
2: I understand that.
1: Their game at the end of the season this past year decided who got to go into the playoffs.
2: I understand that, and I get that. But 40 years of whatever makes up for it. when the coach tells the other team to F off, basically.
0: Okay, that's fair.
2: Like 40 years of nothing makes up for it when the coach basically sideswipes the other coach with like a less of a handshake.
0: What about a former Hall of Fame quarterback taking a sideswipe at a team?
2: That's not a side. Oh, their window's closed. Okay. Whatever.
0: Yeah, maybe that's hardcore trash talk for Pittsburgh.
2: I guess so. That'd be hardcore trash talk for Wisconsin. The head coach of the Chicago Bears told the other team to F off. I mean, what do we do? That's rivalry. That erases 40 years of being the nail to the hammer, I feel like. I mean, listen, I think it's subjective. I feel like people in Pittsburgh and Baltimore would say that they're the greatest rivalry. I think people in Duke and North Carolina would say that they're the greatest rivalry. It's subjective.
0: Yeah, it's usually tied to your team.
2: Exactly.
0: Your favorite team and their rival is what I think the response from most people will say is the best rivalry in sports.
2: Absolutely.
0: Well, you'll have people that say, hey, I'm a Buffalo Sabres fan, so I'm going to be the best rivalry in sports is whoever the Sabres are rivals with. I don't even know. Just no idea.
2: You just named a team and hoped you could think of it by the time you got to the end of the sentence.
0: Maybe the Devils. Sabres, Devils.
2: Sabres, you know, the long tradition of Sabres and Devils.
0: Maybe they're going after the Islanders. Uh-huh, I don't know.
2: Okay.
0: I think Ravens-Steelers is probably up there as far as the best rivalries. It's Bluck and Abdallah here on Westwood One Sports and the Westwood One Sports app. As we watch the World Cup, we like to celebrate the World Cup with the World Cup of Soup.
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0: Each day during group play in the World Cup, Abdallah will select a country out of each group. There are 12 groups. He will taste test the soup from said country. And when group play is over, he will put all of the soups in a knockout round bracket. Today is a two-soup day here on the show. Two soups.
2: Well, we had to make up Group B and Group C. We had to make up Group C because I wanted to go to a Moroccan restaurant, and they were closed on Monday and Tuesday. And so in order Today's Thursday, but I had to go to the restaurant yesterday to get soup. So I couldn't go on Tuesday because they were closed. I went yesterday to get the soup. So I went yesterday to get the soup on Wednesday after they opened. And Group B has been my white whale. It's been my group of death. Group B has consisted of Switzerland, Canada, Qatar, and Bosnia. And so I went with Canada. And I know why I didn't think of this earlier, because there's also French Canada. I don't know why I didn't think of this earlier. There's French Canada.
0: I feel like that's cheating, but sure.
2: I went with the classic Canadian. This is a thing. I'm looking it up right now. Okay. Canadian French onion soup.
0: All right.
2: Canadian French onion soup, Chris.
0: I think that's cheating.
2: Look it up. Canadian French onion soup. It typically replaces traditional sugar with pure maple syrup for sweetness. Oh. And uses Canadian beers or local red wine and is topped with melted Canadian cheese like Oka or Swiss Gruyere. So I found a French onion soup with Gruyere cheese, which I'm going to sample. And here's the problem here.
0: What's the problem?
2: I couldn't find any French restaurants that could add the maple syrup. So here's what I had to do. I had to bring my own maple syrup, and I'm just going to pour some maple syrup.
0: Oh, my God. Oh, what? That is not right. That's not how this works.
2: I just poured some maple syrup into the soup.
0: I don't think you're just supposed to pour syrup into the French onion soup.
2: I just poured some maple syrup into the French onion soup.
0: I think it's supposed to stew with
2: it. I just poured some maple syrup into the French onion soup. If you're watching us on YouTube, youtube.com/@BleckandAbdallahShow. Here we go. It's Canada's.
7: No hesitation with that maple syrup.
0: Canada's entry.
2: Stu producing the show today in for Raj. I love maple syrup. I put maple syrup when I go to brunch. Maple syrup goes on everything. It goes on the eggs. It goes on the hash browns. It goes on the pancakes. It goes on everything.
0: I've seen Abdallah sometimes put it on his hand and lick it off.
2: Give me an IV of maple syrup. So this only adds to the taste. I will love this soup. So here we go.
0: This is not right.
2: French onion soup with maple syrup for Canada. French Canadiens.
0: Today's soup.
2: It's so good. I don't like French. I'm not a French onion soup guy.
0: Really?
2: I don't like French onion soup.
0: French onion soup is great.
2: But the maple syrup.
0: It's a wonderful soup.
4: You are just attacking this. Do you taste the syrup in
2: there? I do. I taste a lot of syrup.
7: Because you poured in a full plate.
2: Easily put like 3 tablespoons of syrup.
4: You put a lot of syrup. Syrup. You probably only needed one part. You put 3 parts of syrup in there.
2: I put 3 parts. Well, I had to make up for the fact that I didn't stew the onions.
7: I was expecting Abdallah to put the tablespoons, but he just went
4: He poured the entire thing.
2: There's some cheese in there. I got the cheese in there too.
4: All right. Mm. So there you go. A Canadian French onion soup with maple syrup.
2: So I'm gonna give this
4: in.
2: One for Canada, French onion soup from Maison Parisienne out in Lincoln Park.
4: Oh, okay.
2: I'm gonna give this one a it's okay. I'm not a big French onion soup guy.
4: I'm sure pouring the syrup in didn't help.
2: It's good. It actually added to it for me because I told you I don't like French onion soup. So it would have been like a 2-something. But because of the maple syrup, I'm going to give it a 3.3.
4: 3.3. There you go. 3.3. World Cup of Soup.
2: 3.3.
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4: 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All right, Abdallah, so there you go. First soup down. We will have a second soup later on in the show.
2: It was gross.
4: The reasoning for the 2 soups is that we had 10 shows to get through the group stage, and there are 12 groups. So we have to double up twice. Today is a doubler day.
2: It is.
4: There is more with Brendan Sorsby and his agent. 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
4: That's right, Black and Abdallah here on Westwood One Sports, the Westwood One Sports app, SiriusXM Channel 375, and all the great radio affiliates here on the Black and Abdallah Show, hanging out with us until 3 Eastern. I'm Chris Black, along with Adam Abdallah, broadcasting live from downtown Chicago. You can call or text the show at 310-840-4910. A story that we've followed for the last week or so is the story around Brendan Sorsby, the quarterback who was at Texas Tech. He is now going to participate in the NFL supplemental draft. He will not play college football this upcoming season. But we talked at length about the conversation around Sorsby, around Texas Tech, around the NCAA trying to keep him out of college football next year, from the Big 12 making their decision, following what they filed in court to try and suggest that they would be able to remove the injunction and they could punish Texas Tech if Sorsby played in games. You and I have talked about this for over a week. Yesterday or 2 days ago, kind of suggested, I don't want to put words in your mouth, but you suggested it was good that Sorsby decided to go to the supplemental draft.
7: Yeah.
4: And you and I went back and forth, and I said, like, I wouldn't necessarily feel good for him. Like, he was told that, like, it wasn't likely to work out.
7: Yeah.
4: Did you see the latest on the story that Texas Tech on Monday told him that they weren't going to be able to play him?
7: Yeah.
4: And then he made the decision to enter the supplemental draft?
7: Yeah.
4: Do you want to walk back your good vibes for Sorsby then?
7: No, this because he also could have just sat out a year. He could have done whatever what the other players did when it was the COVID year. They chose not to play, and they were just drafted in the first round. Like, Brendan Sorsby could easily, I was listening to You Better You Bet, Chris Mack was in for Nick Costos. He had a draft expert on today and said that he would be surprised if any team put in higher than a fourth round bid
4: that
7: on Sorsby today. So higher than a fourth round bid.
4: Yeah.
7: Now, we've also heard or read from Matt Miller from ESPN that has him going just behind Dante Moore and Arch Manning
2: in next year's draft. So if he sits out and does nothing,
4: yep.
2: Don't you think he'd go higher than the fourth round in next year's draft?
4: I would guess so. But
2: it's surprising to me that he's not willing to. And like I'm saying, like if he wants to be in a room and work and get, I mean, look, he's not. Texas Tech said they're not coming back for any of the NIL money. I don't know how much he's actually gotten. Cincinnati's suing him for over $1 million that he got from them from his NIL money because they're saying that they lost over $1 million from him transferring to Texas Tech. I'm just saying that he could have chosen to sit out this year like players did during COVID. I know it's completely different. And he could have just entered the draft next season and taken his chances there and just sat out for a year.
4: No, I know that. What I'm just bringing up is that you were saying that he made a good decision as if it was the conclusion that I should just go to the NFL.
2: What I said to him is...
4: Our debate the other day was,
2: no.
4: I felt as if he was told, and that's what happened.
2: But that's
4: Texas Tech
2: I also
4: told him
2: said that.
4: He was not going to play.
2: I said someone got to him or he made the decision himself that this was not going to go the way that he planned, and he had a deadline, and he goes, all right, yeah, I'm making this decision. And I said either someone got to him or he got the feeling that this was not going to go the way and he wasn't going to be able to play for Texas Tech. And clearly Texas Tech just told him.
4: Yeah. And so when we look at this and we spin it forward, right, like that's interesting. A fourth round pick, I would be like, that's surprising to me that the highest draft pick a team would be willing to give up is a fourth rounder.
2: It was just his opinion.
4: Yeah, sure. But like,
2: because it's a blind, again, for people that don't know how this goes, teams email in
4: a bid,
2: a blind bid of what they're willing to put up in next year's draft. So if you put in a third round pick, you have to give up your third round pick. So if the Arizona Cardinals want to put up a second round pick, they give up their second round pick. They essentially have drafted Brendan Sorsby with in the second round of the 2027 draft. So he said he would be surprised if a team is willing to give up more than a fourth round pick in next year's draft for him.
4: I'm also guessing, right? Like if a team really wanted Sorsby, do you think anyone's going to put up a second rounder, a first rounder? I don't think that's the case. So like if you really wanted Sorsby and you wanted to guarantee yourself to select him, throw a second round up there, you're probably getting him.
2: Oh, easily. I think.
4: Right.
2: But again, you have to pay second round money.
4: And no,
2: you have
4: I know that.
2: And we know how
4: and
2: good
4: I also don't
2: next
4: think
2: year's
4: he's,
2: draft is
4: I don't
2: be.
4: Think he's that good.
2: I don't think he is either. I think we're spending a lot of time on a dude that's just going to be eh.
4: Yeah. You know what's funny about that is as we bring this up, I kind of feel like this is all a lot of conversation for somebody that's just going to be a footnote.
2: Yeah.
4: And he's going to be someone that we kind of look at and he will be referenced to. The way Texas Tech rallied around him to try and get him to play, and then he didn't end up playing in college football. But I don't think that this player is going to be a player that 10 years from now, we look back and be like, Brendan Sorsby, top 10 quarterback in the NFL. Like,
2: no.
4: What, you know what I mean? Like, I feel like we're spending, and, you know, it's our fault as well because we're talking about it on the show, but I do feel as if this story, the legs of this story and the conversation around this story is more about a player admitting to gambling on himself while in college on his own team and what the fallout is from that, especially when they decide to jump ship and go somewhere else. And who is at fault for reporting what they found out, for what took place when it happened? And, like, that's what the story is going to be about. This story, like, I don't see Sorsby starting for an NFL team next season. I don't know. Maybe I'm just not respecting the talent of the player. But he wasn't that good at Cincinnati. He wasn't. And
2: no.
4: I know that Texas Tech tied their championship aspirations to him. They thought that he was going to be the quarterback to get them to the national title.
2: Mm-hmm.
4: I just don't see it. I don't see it at all. This isn't Arch Manning.
2: No.
4: Right? This isn't Trevor Lawrence at Clemson. Like, what have we been talking about? And one opinion saying, like, yeah, teams won't even give up a fourth rounder for him. Okay. What round did Carson Beckett drafted in this year's draft? He was a third-round pick, right?
2: Yeah, I believe so.
4: So we're looking at someone that a team wouldn't even – a team like the Cardinals, they took a flyer on Carson Beck with a third-rounder, I believe, right? Isn't that what Beck
2: third
4: was?
2: Round, yeah.
4: Mm-hmm. So a team won't be willing to give up a fourth round for Sorsby?
2: Well, I think it,
4: most people think that Carson Beck stinks.
2: Yeah.
4: So what are we even talking about with this?
2: I think it's because of, one, how good the draft is next year, and two, like, you have to take into consideration, like, the like teams are taking into consideration where he is right now.
4: Yep.
2: If you're bringing him into your building, where you are in your off-season program, how far along he is. Like, if the Cardinals bring him in, like, let's say the Cardinals want to bid a third-round pick on him, and they're higher than everybody else who's putting in a fourth-round pick, right? Like, I know he's better than Carson Beck, but Carson Beck, Jacoby Brissett's not there. Like, Jacoby Brissett's there, but he's not there, right?
4: Well, he's unhappy.
2: Okay.
4: He's on the team, but he's unhappy. He's also not the long-term solution.
2: Okay, and so, but Carson Beck is ahead of the game right now because he's got the playbook. He's been working with the team. He's been getting all of the reps. Like, Carson Beck is technically ahead of Sorsby. Sorsby might be better, but Carson Beck is on track to start right now ahead of Sorsby. So, like, what does that mean? If the Steelers draft him, let's say the Steelers put in a third-round pick because they say, look, we know that Aaron Rodgers is retiring at the end of the year. We know that Drew Aller is way more of a lottery ticket than Sorsby is. So we're going to put in a third round because we know that we're going to be drafting, you know, in the middle of the round towards the end of the first round. If everything goes our way, we're not going to have a chance at one of these better quarterbacks. But we know Aaron Rodgers is a starter. It's less of a risk for them because, like, what are they losing? Aaron Rodgers is a starter. Sorsby can sit the entire year and not lose anything. So it might be worth it for the Steelers to put up a third rounder because they're not really losing anything by having him sit. Like, if Sorsby comes in behind and he's just sitting for training camp in the entire season, they're not losing anything by that. Who cares?
4: No, that's true.
2: At that point.
4: That's true. Brendan Sorsby, his agent, was on 105.3 The Fan in Dallas, Ron Slavin. He talked about who's at fault and who should get the heat based on who knew what with Sorsby in college.
0: The people at Tech have been great, very supportive. Jerry Maguire, I think, is one of the best human beings on the planet. He's a lot of head coaches are transactional. He is not. And they didn't do anything wrong here. If anybody should be questioned or be catching heat, it should be Cincinnati because they knew for 2 years and never said anything and didn't do anything about it. So that's the part of the story that gets lost.
4: So there he is on 105.3 The Fan in Dallas, Ron Slavin, the agent for Brendan Sorsby. Cincinnati is known for 2 years, and they didn't do anything about it. So, yeah, I mean, Texas Tech's getting heat because they supported the kid, mm-hmm. right? Like, and the way they went about it was comical. The round table, the Knights bad. Of the Round Table, the video that they released, 21-minute video, you know, trying to make this a mental health thing.
2: Yeah.
4: When the kid got caught gambling on his team,
2: mm-hmm.
4: like, it's cut and dry. You're not eligible to play.
2: Yeah.
4: Like, don't turn this into something that's not. But Cincinnati, if they knew, and the agent is saying they knew for 2 years, there should be heat coming back to the Bearcats.
2: Well, and here's the problem, right? Like, Cincinnati came out and said that they didn't know about it. They would willingly put a player out there who violated any NCAA rules or anything like that. But what you also have to think about, if you're an NFL team that is going to be drafting or, you know, putting up a bid to draft Brendan Sorsby in this case, is that he bet against his teammates. Like, what kind of a locker room guy are you getting? You know what I mean? Like, again, he can admit that he's getting help for his problems and his addiction and all of that, and you can bring him in for an interview if you want to. You've got about a month until this draft takes place because it has to take place so many weeks before official training camps take place. So you've got about a little less than a month before this can happen. So before the emails get sent out for this draft to take place, like it's a fantasy football draft from the 80s or the late 90s. So I just don't know what teams are going to be willing to put up given all of this. Again, this goes into what's going to be happening and what's going to be taking place around Brendan Sorsby. And if a team is going to be willing to deal with the headache of bringing in this type of player, because this goes into, like, I'm not comparing it to what bringing in a player like Shedeur Sanders is, but it comes with the media attention of bringing in Shedeur Sanders, right? Like, do you really want to bring in a player to your locker room that you're going to have all this media attention for a guy that's not even going to play? You know what I mean? And is your locker room and is your team capable of handling that?
1: Yeah.
2: Like I keep mentioning the Steelers. Like, if the Steelers bring Sorsby in, I feel like Mike McCarthy and Aaron Rodgers and all them and that organization, even though Tomlin's not there, is perfectly capable of being like, he's here to be the backup. He's here to learn. That's it. End of story. We're going to be fine, you know? But if he goes to, let's say, the Jets, if he goes to the Cardinals, if he goes to a place where he has a chance to start, that is a much bigger conversation and much more media attention than I think a team is willing to gamble on. And for lack of a better word, with Brendan Sorsby.
1: No, do it. To do bring it. In. Yeah. Yeah. Promo code BNA26. Absolutely.
2: DraftKings, please.
1: Yeah, I mean, it's that the fit is going to make what this is, right? Like, you got to find the right fit, the right situation. The pro day is set. July 11th will be the pro day. He's going to be at Carroll High School in Clear Lake, Texas for the pro day. So as we look at Sorsby, NFL teams will be able to take a look. They'll see. Sorsby will have his pro day, and then the supplemental draft will take place, and we'll see if someone puts in a bid on Brendan Sorsby and whether or not it's been worth the headache. Like, for Texas Tech, was it worth the headache? I think up until Monday, they thought it was, because I think they had championship aspirations dancing around in their dreams. I think that's what they had at Tech, right?
2: Mm-hmm.
1: When you look at it for Cincinnati, like, I don't know, you didn't get anything out of it. Now you're suing the player for leaving the school and NIL and all this stuff.
2: Yeah.
1: So, like, I don't think it was worth it. But that's the latest. And the agent says, look at Cincinnati, because they've known for 2 years. And he said that on a radio station in Dallas. It's Black and Abdallah here on Westwood One Sports and the Westwood One Sports app. Raj is out today. Stu is in, and we will have over and unders with Stu coming up next. International soccer is taking over the U.S., and only DraftKings had you fully covered.
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0: is Chris Black and Adam Abdallah.
1: Live from Chicago, each and every day, it's Black and Abdallah hanging out with you. Usually at this time on the show, we go to Parts Unknown in Colorado to hang out and talk with Raj. Raj is out today, and Stu Kovacs is in for Raj in New Jersey, and he now joins us for Over and Unders. What's up, Stu?
2: What is up, guys? It's been a while since we've worked together, but yeah. Happy to be back with you guys. This is fun.
1: It's a good Thursday show. What's up, Stu?
2: Not much. Let's start with you guys started the show talking about Joe Burrow's comments comparing this year's Bengals team to the 2019 LSU Tigers that won the national title. Well, of course, for Burrow and the Bengals, since their loss to the Rams and then their loss to the Chiefs in the AFC Championship in 2022, they have missed the playoffs in three straight years, and they finished last year with a 6-11 record. So over under a half, so 0.5 playoff wins for Joe Burrow and the Bengals in 2026. What?
1: Okay, see, here's the thing, is if they get to the playoffs, don't look, Abdallah, don't look up stats. I'm going off the dome. I'm going off of my mind. My perception of the Bengals is this. If they get into the playoffs, they're dangerous and they win games. So I think they will be a playoff team. I'm going to take the over. I think they get at least one playoff win this upcoming season. So I'm going to go over the half game on the over and under.
3: I'm going to say under. I'm going to say under because I'm going to go through the

0: Because to me, there's still a lot more teams that are better than them that if they get into the playoffs, I'm worried about a lot of these defenses, a few of these defenses, let's just say. Especially, let's say they have to face the Texans. I would be very worried about that. So I'm going to say under.
1: You understand my point, though. When they do get into the playoffs,
0: okay,
1: doesn't it feel like they always they get a game?
0: Okay.
1: With Burrow?
0: Yeah.
1: Yeah, because when they got there in 2021, mm-hmm, they got to the Super Bowl.
0: Okay.
1: Won a couple of games.
0: Yeah, they won a few games.
1: 22 the year after, they lost in the conference championship round.
0: Uh-huh.
1: They got a couple of games. And I always feel like they're getting these games on the road, too. Am I wrong on that as well? For the Cincinnati Bengals, like, they're winning some of these playoff games on the road.
0: Okay.
1: Which, to me, that's impressive.
0: Okay. It's a different year.
1: Let's see. Divisional round in 2021. Wild card against the Raiders. Where was that game? Conference championship game that they won. That was against Kansas City. I think that was in Kansas City, right?
0: Yeah.
1: Yeah, it was at Arrowhead.
0: Yeah, because they called it Burrowhead for a while.
1: Yeah, so if they get in, they're going to win a game.
0: They might.
1: All right, that's a good question. Good job, Stu. What's next?
2: All right, moving to the NBA, obviously it was a disappointing end of the season for Victor Wembanyama and the Spurs as they lost to the Knicks in the NBA Finals after getting past the Thunder. Now, Wemby also had a great regular season. He finished third in MVP voting. He had 5 first-place votes behind only SGA, who won it, and Nikola Jokic, who was the runner-up. So over under 3.5 combined NBA championship rings and regular season MVPs for Wemby in his career. Abdallah.
0: Okay, so he's got to get 2 rings and 2 MVPs, I would say, because you'd have to split those up evenly.
1: Now, remember, you told me in the audience yesterday that Wemby will get injured in his career and not play a full career.
0: I never said that. I just said that.
1: Stu, that's what he said. That.
0: No, I didn't. I said he could. I said he could, go the way.
1: He could.
0: He could go the way of
1: Factor
0: Zion.
1: Factor it into your answer.
0: He could go the way of Zion. He could go the way
1: I think they have different work ethics.
0: They might. They might not.
3: We had like a 10-minute conversation about this.
0: Joel Embiid.
1: You think the OF models are going to get a Wemby too?
0: They might. You never know. He's French. He might start smoking a bunch of cigs. You don't know. I'm going to say over. I'll go over. I will go over. I'll think he'll get 2 and 2.
1: Wow, only 2.
0: 2 and 2, at least.
1: My statement on saying wow, only 2, is in regards to MVP.
0: I just think there's more like fatigue. Like they won't just start get like they're not just gonna keep giving it to SGA. Like next year, they're not just gonna be like, all right, SGA gets it again.
1: No,
0: like Wemby's not gonna get it 5 years in a row.
1: I think the perception of Shai Gilgeous-Alexander has now changed.
0: I know.
1: So
0: I know.
1: I agree with you. He's not going to get a third.
0: I know, but I think Wemby's not going to give it. I think there is a voter fatigue factor, and I don't think he's just going to get like 3 or 4 in a row.
1: Yeah, but there's also the looking back at the 90s factor of like, we all realize Jordan deserved more than what he got.
0: Okay, but we also say that voter fatigue is real.
1: Yeah. Yeah, okay, so you're going to say you're saying under?
0: I'm saying over.
1: You're going over.
0: I said over, but okay. I said 2 and 2.
1: Okay.
0: Ish.
1: Yeah, this is tough because I think the number that could inflate the overall total is the MVPs. I understand your point of voter fatigue, but if he is every single season the best defensive player, and if his offensive game takes just another step forward, Wembanyama will be the MVP multiple times in his career in the NBA. The challenging aspect to this conversation is winning the championship. I don't think it's as given that he's just going to collect 5 rings, 4 rings. Like, it's the MVP. That's where he's going to get the most awards. So when you combine them, I think you have to go over just based on the fact that I'm assuming he will get 1 championship at least. Maybe more. He's definitely going to get more than 1 MVP. So if you just go 2 MVPs, 1 championship, that's under. He just has to get one or the other, a third.

0: MVP or a second championship. I think that's doable. I see Wembanyama playing for the next 20 years. I don't think he's going to be riddled with injuries like you think he's going to be.
1: I never said that. I never said he would be riddled with injuries. I just said he gets tired.
0: Yeah, but you painted a picture that he was like, you said the word, you said the name on the air yesterday, Greg Oden.
1: I said that big dudes sometimes get hurt.
0: Yes.
1: That's all I said.
0: I know.
1: You also like to do this thing where you put words in my mouth. So
0: no, you did you not say Greg Oden yesterday?
1: When I gave examples of big dudes that get hurt.
0: Yes.
1: Yeah.
0: And I gave the example of Kareem Abdul-Jabbar.
1: Yeah. And remember 2 weeks ago when I said that he looked tired. So just remember that.
0: Yes, you were right. I gave you your credit.
1: I'm going to keep bringing it up.
0: Gold star for Abdallah.
1: I'm going to keep bringing it up.
0: He got that right.
1: And Knicks won the championship.
0: Sue, I'm going to say over. I don't feel great about it, but I'm going to go over with the 3.5 combined championships and regular season MVPs.
2: I love it. Well, one player that is another big name player, this one in Major League Baseball, that's Tarek Skubal. And he's been in the news. He's come back from his injury, and there's debate whether or not the Tigers will trade him at the trade deadline. And if they trade him, who will they trade him to? Well, according to Jeff Passan, he believes that the Dodgers can A, put together the best offer for him, and they can offer him the most money. That is not too shocking. He also said that Skubal is seeking at least $400 million on his next contract. So over under $399.5 million for Tarek Skubal's contract. Fleck?
0: I'm going to go under just based on the fact that next season he'll be 30. And even though we've seen some pitchers age gracefully and be successful late into their careers, Max Scherzer, Justin Verlander, you know, there are some guys who can get it done late in their career. I don't know if I'm willing to pay that much money for a guy that's going to be on the other side of 30 after next season. So I'm going to say under the $399 million.
1: I will also say under, because I think it depends on when this contract gets done. Does it get done right after he's traded at the deadline before there's a lockout? Does it get done after the lockout when there may or may not be a salary cap? Because if there is, then you're looking at shorter years, maybe with a higher annual average. Maybe you're looking at longer years. Maybe it just depends on how they, maybe you're looking at, maybe it's not the Dodgers because you're not being able, maybe they take away the rules of you're allowed to defer money. Like that's one of the caveats that they take away from the owners. And that's one of the bargaining chips that they use. So I'm going to go under just because there's so much unknown out there.
0: Yeah.
1: Of how, I don't think that, look, if the Dodgers want to get it done, you trade for him now and you give him that deal now because there are no rules right now. Do whatever you can now. Defer that money for the next 100 years if you can before there are rules. Because once there's rules in place, all this changes. So I would say under, just because we don't know when this contract extension is going to be signed.
2: All right. It was a disappointing season last year for a couple of NFC East teams. The Commanders, after reaching the NFC Championship game, they finished 5-12. The Cowboys, of course, with all the hype they always have, they only finished 7-9-1 and missed the postseason. Of course, both of those teams were behind the Eagles, who finished 11-6. So over under 1.5 NFC East teams that will make the playoffs this coming season. Abdallah.
1: I'm going to say under. I'm going to go under again. I'm going to say only one team makes it because you're going to have strong divisions in the NFC West and the NFC North. So I am going to go under. I think you're going to get a few teams from the West and a few teams from the North. I'm going to go under.
0: Yeah, you know, to me, this question really is breaking down whether or not you have three divisions that get two in. And what I mean by that is we all see the West. And I feel like the North could also make the argument that there are three teams in the West and the North that have playoff chances in each of those divisions. Last year, we saw it from the West. The West had Seattle, San Francisco, and Los Angeles all make the playoffs. I don't see either any of those three teams taking a step back.
1: No.
0: You know, in the North, you have Green Bay, you have Detroit, you have Chicago, who all think they have a chance at the playoffs. Like, I want to say for this answer, it's over, right? Because I think both the Cowboys and the Eagles can make the playoffs.
1: And Washington.
0: Washington, throw them in there. I mean, it's possible. So I guess, is it more realistic that one division gets three teams in or three divisions get two? I'm guessing the most realistic probability to take place will be three divisions in the NFC get two teams.
1: Probably.
0: And that would be the East, the North, and the West.
1: It's probably more realistic, but I do think we get a result similar to last year where you get three teams from the West, two teams from the North.
0: Like, I'm guessing, again, don't look this up. Don't fact check this.
1: Why would I do that?
0: I'm guessing it's pretty unusual to get three teams from one division all above 11 wins in the playoffs.
1: I'm not looking that up.
0: Right? Like just think about it. How often do we get three teams from one division all winning over 11 games? That happened last year in the West. 14 for Seattle, 12 for both the Rams and the 49ers.
1: Mm-hmm.
0: I don't think that's like, I would guess, again, don't look this up, Abdallah. I would guess that that's not likely. I would guess that that doesn't happen very often in NFL history.
1: Yeah.
0: So I'm going to go, Stu, I'm going to say over, and I think that there will be three divisions in the NFC that get two teams in, and the East will be one of those divisions.
2: All right, sticking with some football talk here, Cam Ward is going into his second year, of course, with the Robert Saleh, Brian Daboll combination coaching him. Now, last year, Cam Ward in his rookie year, 3,100 yards, 15 touchdowns, 7 interceptions. Now, if you look back the year before, Drake May in his rookie year, he had 15 touchdowns and 10 interceptions. But then in year two, he made that big jump, 31 touchdowns to 8 interceptions. So over under 24.5 touchdown passes for Cam Ward in 2026. Fleck?
0: Okay, so here's what's tough for me on this one is I don't see Tennessee to have the jump overall as a team that we saw the Patriots make last year with Drake May. So individually, May made that jump, but the team also got to the Super Bowl. I don't see that in the cards for the Tennessee Titans. I don't think they'll be that successful offensively, so I'm going to go under that number. You know, 15 touchdowns last season for Cam Ward. I think he could get to 20, 21. I don't see him getting to 25. So I'm going to go under.
1: Yeah, it's tough to get to jump 10 touchdowns. I mean, right now on DraftKings, promo code BNDA26, he is plus 400 to throw 25 or more passing touchdowns. I'm going to go under as well. I think he can get to like 20, 21... I think he can get close to 24, to that 25 number, but it's going to be tough. I mean, it'd be great if he did. I think if he does, they're definitely sniffing at the wild card for sure. And I think they can, but that's a huge improvement to jump that many touchdowns. And if they can do that. Oh, look, it's been done before. We just saw it, but I don't know if they're capable of doing that quickly.
2: All right. Time for one more here. We have Justin Herbert, who when he came into the year, he had a few really, really good seasons. 4,300 yards his rookie year. He had 5,000 yards his second year, and then 4,700 yards his third year. But since then, just 3,100, 3,800, and 37 passing yards each of those past three seasons. Obviously, he has the new coordinator as well. So maybe a bit of a different look for the Chargers this season. Over under 3,999.5 passing yards for Justin Herbert this season. Abdallah.
1: Okay. So I know they're different quarterbacks, but in the same system, ideally, with Mike McDaniel, to his best year in 2023, he threw for 4,600 yards. It's a new system.
0: Yeah.
1: I'm going to go under because it's the first year.
0: All right.
1: I'm going to say in year two, I'll go maybe over. But this year, in year one, I'll go under.
0: Now, Justin Herbert has accomplished this goal of going over 4,000 yards for a season three times in his career. Mm-hmm. Rookie season, 4,300. His second season, 5,000 yards. His third season, 47. I think he gets back to that. I also will go over on this number because I think Justin Herbert will win the MVP. There you go. He's going to win the MVP. He'll throw for 5,000 yards. He'll throw for 50 touchdowns, two interceptions. There you go, Odell. Lock that in. June 18th prediction. Herbert will be the MVP of the NFL this upcoming season.
1: What are you, high?
0: Not yet. No.
1: 10 to 1. Put your money down now on DraftKings. Make sure you use that promo code BNDA26, BNDA26.
0: So there you go. I'm going to go over. I'm going to go over the 4,000 yards. I think Herbert definitely does that this upcoming season. How about that, Stu?
2: I love it. That is quite the take. That's a great way to end over under here with that kind of a bold prediction.
0: Thank you, Stu. That was outstanding. I actually have an over under for you and Adam.
2: Okay.
0: This is a tweet that came into the show from The Marco. He says, we got to get a over-under line on the number of times you guys say soup in that segment, the World Cup of Soup.
1: Oh.
0: What's the over-under? We will have another soup today here on the show as we celebrate the World Cup of Soup. What should the over-under line be on the amount of times that we say soup in that segment?
1: Well, it's at least 15 and a half, at least.
0: What do you think, Stu?
1: Yeah, at least 15 and a half.
2: I was, before he said that, I was going to say 19 and a half. So I was going to say about 20.
1: That was close. I was close to setting the line. Yeah.
2: Yeah.
1: Yeah.
0: All right. Fantastic. Thank you, Stu. We appreciate
2: I'll count next time. How about that?
0: Yeah. 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We'll talk about that coming up next.
3: 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The return of Patrick Mahomes. QB battles in Cleveland, Minnesota, and Atlanta. Miles Garrett joining Matthew Stafford in L.A. 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
1: You know, watching TV or you see anything online today, the New York Knicks won the championship, and today is their championship parade, their rally through the Canyon of Champions in New York City, and the celebrating is going on, and it looks outstanding. And I woke up today early, and I saw video clips of people that were traveling on the subway and the train stations trying to get to the parade route. And, I mean, didn't New York police at, like, real early this morning, like, we're talking like 7 a.m.,
2: yeah,
1: say, like, the crowd spots are already filled.
2: The viewing, like, area was already full at like 8 or 9 a.m.
1: Like,
2: it was done.
1: Don't come to try and join the parade.
2: The train had stopped making stops at a certain point. you can't get to that. And if you left, you weren't coming back. No bathroom breaks.
1: Well, no. It's like New Year's Eve.
2: Yeah.
1: All the people that go out for Times Square.
2: You better brought a diaper or something.
1: Like, that to me is the craziest thing about that whole deal. Is that people that go to celebrate New Year's in Times Square, that you can't get out. You're stuck there.
2: Yeah.
1: 4 hours.
2: It's like going to Lollapalooza and being there for the headliner and going at the opening, and you want to be front row. You can't leave.
1: Yeah, because there's no way you're making it all the way back through the crowd.
2: No.
1: To get up to the front.
2: Uh-uh.
1: There's no way you're doing that.
2: Unless you've got a sturdy friend who can
1: even if your friend can pull off a good Charles Barkley and then box out some individuals,
2: mm-hmm,
1: you know, like he's, you know, in the paint.
2: Yeah.
1: Maybe an Oliver Miller could create some more space. Remember him from back in the day in the NBA?
2: You can. I've been to enough concerts where you can usually be like, my friend's up there, my friend's up there, my friend's up there. Usually, if it's not too late.
1: But to do that 1,000 straight times to get all the way to the front?
2: You can, like, pull that move off once. If it's early enough in the day, like, in between bands, you can pull that move off. But if you're talking, like, right before, or like, a band before the headliner, no, sir.
1: Yeah, and then that's what I think is, like,
2: oh, and for this? No. For
1: right.
2: The Knicks?
1: No.
2: No.
1: No one's doing that. And to the people who are there in Times Square for New Year's Eve wearing diapers so they don't have to leave to go to the bathroom.
2: I mean,
1: you're sick in the head.
2: Wouldn't you just
1: what are we talking? What
2: I mean,
1: are we
2: to
1: doing
2: be honest,
1: here?
2: Wouldn't you just dehydrate yourself? Like, wouldn't
1: you
2: just
1: could.
2: Not wouldn't you just
1: could.
2: Not drink water for like the
1: do
2: day?
1: Do you think people are prepping that way?
2: Wouldn't you just not drink water for the day?
1: Do you think people are honestly thinking that through?
2: I would. I'm smart enough to think that.
1: Yeah.
2: And if I'm smart enough to think that, everybody else should be.
1: Here's the deal. I don't need to ever do that.
2: No, never.
1: I don't ever need to be there on that time
2: never,
1: at that moment.
2: Never, ever, ever.
1: All right, so the parade's going on in New York right now. People are having a great time. The photos look awesome. I saw Josh Hart just living it up. He's enjoying. Yes, they're the champions. It's great. I saw that one of the floats has Patrick Ewing. He's like got his own car. Like, that's awesome.
2: So like Lee's on a float.
1: Celebrate the former Knicks.
2: I think he's on Brunson's float.
1: Oh, is he?
2: Spike Lee's on Brunson's float. Ben Stiller's on Brunson's float.
1: Did anyone? Who's the worst player on the Knicks? Did he get stuck with Jimmy Fallon?
2: No, who's the one guy? I just saw that someone got mistaken for a fan. Tyler, what's his name? I lost the tweet. Tyler Kolek got mistaken for a fan. Like, the cops stopped him. He's like running through the, like, you know, like when you get on, like, the buses have to stop every once in a while because the traffic buildup.
1: Yeah.
2: Like, kind of. He jumped off the bus and he's high fiving fans.
1: Like, sir, get back.
2: And the cops, like, grabbed him and he had to be like, no,
1: I'm a player.
2: I'm a player.
1: Yeah. How many points did you score? I'm on the team.
2: I might not have broken a sweat, but come on, guys.
1: James Dolan, owner of the New York Knicks, he was on The Fan in New York, and he was talking about whether or not the Knicks will pay and go into the second apron to bring this team back to defend the title.
3: If we could bring back the whole team, right, exactly as it is, I think why wouldn't you, right?
1: Mm-hmm.
3: But I don't know if we're going to be able to. You know, we're willing to stretch, right, but there's certain things in the NBA that you have to be, you know, suicidal to do, and we're not going to do those.
2: Right.
3: One was called the second apron.
1: Mm-hmm.
3: Cannot go into the second apron.
1: So I was James Dolan on The Fan in New York, and You know, it's going to sound kind of crazy. Like, I agree with James Dolan. I know that he's not someone you necessarily want to be on his side for
2: sure
1: stuff
2: about,
1: like this.
2: Sure about that?
1: But, like, when you look at the construction of the team, all of the starters will be back.
2: Yeah.
1: And, yeah, they can restructure Karl-Anthony Towns' contract. That could take place. The starters will be back. But this is what teams in the NBA now face, is when you are good, your core can be intact, but the bit pieces around the core will usually change. And so those names for the Knicks, we're talking about Mitchell Robinson. We're talking about Jose Alvarado.
2: Yep.
1: Landry Shamet, all of those guys are up for a new contract. They'll be free agents in this summer. And it's likely that the Knicks will not bring them back. And so Mitchell Robinson was a big factor in the Knicks winning the championship. I'm guessing they're going to have to move on. They're not going to do it. And I kind of agree with James Dolan in this situation.
2: Yeah, look, unless you restructure guys, there's only been four teams ever that have gone into the second apron. It's the Cavs did it this year. The Celtics, the Suns, and the Timberwolves have ever done it. And there's so many restrictions about trading picks and the amount of financials hamstringing that is done to you. So, like, I completely understand where he's coming from. Look, you already have a player in Jalen Brunson that took a financial risk in himself to bring together a team. Like, you have another GM that can maneuver and try to recreate this magic that you did for this run.
1: Yeah, and I feel like once you have the core together, you got to just patchwork and figure it out each new season.
2: Mm-hmm.
1: And maybe that's why in the last 8 years, we've gotten eight different champions in the NBA. Coming up next, in the NFL, who are the best quarterbacks in the second half when trailing? We've got a list. The summer of football, we're going to tell you who are the best in that situation. That's coming up next here on Westwood One Sports.
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1: 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I'm Chris Black, along with Adam Abdallah here on Westwood One Sports, on the air until 3 Eastern, and then we'll hand it off to Jim Rome right here on Westwood One Sports. You can call or text the show at 310-840-4910. Abdallah here on the show. We've covered a lot of ground so far here in the first couple hours of the show. Brendan Sorsby still in the conversation with his agent saying, hey, look at Cincinnati. They've known for a couple of years what's going on. We were talking about Joe Burrow earlier today because Burrow yesterday compared the vibes around the Bengals to the 2019 LSU Tigers that went on to go undefeated, win the national title. Burrow won the Heisman, essentially one of the greatest college football teams of all time. And then also the New York Knicks are celebrating the NBA championship today throughout New York City with their parade.
2: Yeah, and it looks like everybody's having a ton of fun out there. Like the whole where it ends and the mayor just talked and Alicia Keys was out there singing Empire State of Mind and all that good stuff. And then, yeah, vibes at everybody's football camps are great. And everybody thinks they're going to win the MVP and a Lombardi trophy. And
1: so what we're saying
2: is
1: it's a vibes are high Thursday
2: vibes
1: here on the show.
2: Vibes are great, high. Man. It's a vibes summer day. Vibes are great.
1: Throughout this summer, we love talking football and we love counting down until the start of the NFL season. That's right, is a segment here on Black and Abdallah we like to call the Summer of Football.
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19: I throw, you catch. It's not that hard, okay?
1: Westwood One Sports, your home for the NFL. How about this, Abdallah? The summer of football, days until the start of the NFL season. We are on day 83. Day 83 until we get to the start of the NFL season. The Patriots and the Seahawks kick things off this upcoming football season. Counting down the days. Day 83. Ooh, baby, we're moving.
2: Matriculating our way through
1: the summer,
2: Chris. Just matriculating our way.
1: We're moving it. All right, today we are taking a look at this. When we say who are the best quarterbacks in the second half of a game, win losing, we saw a tweet from Warren Sharp. Mm-hmm. He has the list of quarterbacks. Best quarterbacks when losing in the second half of games last season. Now, the metric he uses is EPA per attempt. So that is what he's going off.
2: Yes.
1: To come up with this list.
2: Yes.
1: Here are the top 10 names. Quarterbacks who are the best in the NFL losing in the second half.
2: Mm-hmm.
1: Guys that you want on your side when you're down.
2: Yeah.
1: Making moves, right?
2: Yeah.
1: Number 10 on the list, Dak Prescott. Doesn't surprise me. One of the best quarterbacks in football. Number 9, Mac Jones. Pretty good. Pretty good. Not as many attempts, but okay.
2: Yeah, but I'm not surprised. It's okay. Listen, Kyle Shanahan, good system.
1: All right. Number 8, Drake May.
2: MVP candidate, not surprised.
1: Number 7, Patrick Mahomes. Number 6, Brock Purdy. Same system as Mac Jones.
2: Good system.
1: Right? Number 5, Caleb Williams.
2: The most come-from-behind wins in the last 2 minutes of games in NFL history in a single season.
1: Number 4, Josh Allen.
2: Shh.
1: Oh, no Stafford, Josh Allen?
2: I don't have a staff for that. I don't have a staff.
1: He's just great.
2: Come on. I mean, what else can you say?
1: He's just great.
2: Just amazing.
1: Number 3, this is the best quarterbacks when losing in the second half of games. Last season in the NFL,
2: mm-hmm.
1: EPA per attempt. Number 3, Bo Nix.
2: Can see that.
1: Number 2, Jordan Love.
2: That's interesting.
1: Is it interesting?
2: That's interesting.
1: That's interesting.
2: That's
1: okay.
2: Interesting to me.
1: And number 1 on the list should not be a surprise. Last season, he was the best quarterback in football.
2: My MVP.
1: He was the MVP of the NFL.
2: My MVP.
1: Matthew Stafford comes in at number 1. The best quarterbacks when losing in the second half. The guy you want on your team to bring your team back. Mm-hmm. All right, a couple things from the top 10. I'm a little surprised that both of the 49er quarterbacks are there, Mac Jones and Brock Purdy.
2: Okay.
1: I'm a little surprised at how high Bo Nix is on the list. I'm very surprised that Jordan Love is second.
2: Okay.
1: Did not see that. Didn't think that Jordan Love would be at the top of the board.
2: Okay.
1: And Caleb Williams and Josh Allen being 4 or 5, I thought that they would be 2 or 3. Those are my thoughts of the top 10.
2: Okay. Well, so to your Jordan Love thought.
1: Yes.
2: Someone asked Warren Sharp about that.
1: Okay.
2: So when trailing in the second half since 2024, out of 49 QBs, Jordan Love has ranked number 2 in EPA per attempt, number 2 in yards per attempt, number 2 in first down rate, number 8 in success rate, and number 6 in touchdown to interception ratio. When he pushes the ball down the field, he's number 10 in air yards without creating negative plays. He is number 1 in lowest sack and interception rate and number 1 in lowest pressure to sack rate.
1: Okay.
2: He is one of the best quarterbacks since 2024 when trailing in the second half of games.
1: Hand up. That's my fault. Here's my mistake. My fault. Err on me. The Packers are better when they're losing because they actually push the football down the field.
2: They do.
1: You're right. So those stats make sense because what gets LaFleur and the Packers in trouble is the little dink and dunk stuff around the line of scrimmage.
2: Yep.
1: When they're trying to protect a lead or they think they have a game in hand.
2: 100%. And that's
1: no, you're right. I honestly totally forgot that that's been the complaint of Packer fans.
2: Yes.
1: Is that when they open up the offense and they have to come from behind, all of a sudden Jordan Love looks like an awesome quarterback.
2: That's the thing. And Packers fans have been railing on the floor for years about this.
1: Big miss.
2: Like, why do you not keep your foot on the gas?
1: Yeah.
2: Keep your foot on the gas, because look at the numbers when Jordan Love has his foot on the gas.
1: Yeah, you're right.
2: When Jordan Love keeps his foot on the gas, number two in EPA per attempt, number two in yards per attempt, number one in lowest sack to interception rate, number one in lowest pressure to sack rate. Like, the dude is good, but when you're doing this dink and dunk and let's run the ball, and I'm not saying you don't have to, you can't do that.
1: No, but I remember distinctly talking to you on this show, this is back in January, about how the Packers offense, when they're not pushing the football down the field, it's not very good.
2: Because remember, there was a time when we were sitting here thinking, why haven't the Packers extended Matt LaFleur yet? There was a time when we were like, he's going to get an extension.
1: Yep.
2: And we're like, why haven't we gotten the alert yet that the Packers have extended Matt LaFleur? And there was a question as to whether that job was going to be open. There was questions as to whether he was, you know, Packers fans have always been a little restless with Matt LaFleur. And you and I, broadcasting out of the great city of Chicago every single day, we know a lot of Packers fans. We hear from a lot of Packers fans that are restless with Matt LaFleur, that want more out of Matt LaFleur. And it's because of that reason that when they have a lead in games, he goes into this protection mode, where let's just run the ball and protect this little lead that we have. And what happens? The other team starts to come back. The other team gets a lead. And you get games like you did in the playoffs against the Bears, where they come back and they beat you.
1: Yeah.
2: That's exactly what happened.
1: No, you're right. Yeah, okay. Now that I pause, it's the summer. I had to think about it. I had to put my football thoughts on and really dive into that. You're right. Yeah, that makes sense that Jordan Love is that high on the list. That makes total sense.
2: You gave me the top 10.
1: Yes. What would you like to know?
2: Could you please tell me the worst quarterbacks?
1: Yeah, well,
2: in the second half of games?
1: Yeah, so essentially, dudes you don't want as your quarterback when your team's losing.
2: Hmm.
1: This is
2: Who could they be? Well, let's hold on before you start.
1: Yeah. I feel like this is just going to be one big slam dunk on a couple of cities.
2: Before you start. In the year of our Lord, 2026.
1: Our football Lord?
2: In the year of our football Lord, John Madden.
1: John Madden and Walter Payton.
2: And Mike Ditka.
1: Yes.
2: Clutch. How many teams are still in the NFL?
1: 32.
2: Okay. So there are 36 quarterbacks on here.
1: Yeah, the list is to 36.
2: Yeah, I understand. Because there's qualified quarterbacks. I just want to say it before.
1: Because Mac Jones is 9. I understand, but I just want,
2: because there's a couple full-time starters.
1: Pretty low on the list.
2: That are worse than 32.
1: Well, I'll give you one who's low, and you would not expect it. Is that 27... Joe Burrow is 27.
2: But I thought the vibes were high.
1: Vibes are high. And also, my opinion of Burrow is he's great at the end of games.
2: Could you tell me real quick who number 24 is?
1: 24, Justin Herbert.
2: Oh, that's your MVP.
1: This upcoming season.
2: Next
1: year is going to be much better.
2: Oh, is he?
1: Yes.
2: Is he? Stu, did you hear that? Stu, did you write that down for next year? Did you write that down for next season?
1: Yeah,
2: that his MVP
1: is going to be better.
2: Is 24th in the league when trailing in the second half of games in EPA per play?
1: Yeah.
2: Okay.
1: Yeah.
2: All right, EPA per attempt, excuse me, but still. All right. Please give me the worst. Right. I just wanted to preface that because some of them.
1: Those are some big names at the bottom of the list.
2: There's some big names at the bottom that are full-time starters, including one who wants a new contract.
1: Okay, so here's the bottom of the list. So the qualifying quarterbacks goes to 36.
2: Yeah.
1: Number 36 is a quarterback that finds himself in a quarterback battle this summer, and that will be J.J. McCarthy.
2: It's the worst.
1: Well, what's funny about that, and we know specifically because of our location in Chicago. Well, no. Go back to how the season started for J.J. McCarthy last year. Think about it. This is quarterbacks EPA per attempt when trailing in the second half.
2: Yeah.
1: The Vikings started their season last year with an epic comeback on the Chicago Bears.
2: Yeah, but if you look at the – if you watch the game, no, they came back by running the football.
1: I know. So McCarthy is 36. And number 35, we find Abdallah's favorite quarterback.
2: Stop it. I will fight you in this studio. In this studio. I will fight you in – we will go out to the loud hallway and we will fight in this studio, okay?
1: That's an inside joke. The hallway is very loud. It's a very loud hallway. That is true. All right. You want to fight in the halls of NBC Tower here in Chicago?
2: I'm just saying be careful
1: number 35.
2: Before you say these words because you will summon the bots.
1: It will summon Abdallah's anger within.
2: No, it'll summon the bots after you.
1: Number 35, Shedeur Sanders.
2: Here they come.
1: Number 34. C.J. Stroud.
2: Wow.
1: Number 33, Cam Ward.
2: Yikes.
1: Number 32, Joe Flacco.
2: Eh, he's old.
1: Number 31, Kirk Cousins.
2: He's not going to be a starter for long anyway.
1: So those are the worst quarterbacks EPA per attempt in the NFL when losing in the second half of games last season.
2: Yeah. Yeah, that's bad. That's real bad.
1: Well, you're talking about the bottom three. Are three individuals we have talked about a lot in this offseason, yeah. All for kind of different reasons. One is J.J. McCarthy's in a quarterback battle because they brought someone in. Shedeur Sanders is in a quarterback battle because the guy who's there is healthy now, and we expect him to be the starter, mm-hmm. even though Shedeur Sanders is fighting for the position. And number three on that list, C.J. Stroud, he's fighting for a new contract.
2: Mm-hmm.
1: Fifth-year options picked up, but whether or not he gets a long-term deal from the Texans is a different story. So those are the three worst in the NFL at the end of game, second half, losing EPA per attempt.
2: Yeah, some other notables on the list. 22nd, Jalen Hurts in the league. The most disrespected quarterback in the league, number 21, Jared Goff, is on that list as well. Pretty
1: good call.
2: Low.
1: Good call.
2: Lamar Jackson came in at 18th in the league. Now, like, I don't know how this factors. Like, again, how many of these guys are actually trailing in the second half of games? You know what I mean? And, like, how often do they need to be bringing their team back in the second half of games?
1: Mean, look at the teams at the top of the board. Rams, like, Packers, Broncos, Buffalo Bills, Chicago Bears, yeah. 49ers, Chiefs.
2: I mean, the Bears were trailing a lot in the second half of games.
1: Patriots. Cowboys. I mean, yeah. The Cowboys are the only team mm-hmm. in that group that I just listed off that did not make the playoffs.
2: Yeah.
1: Right? Mm-hmm. 49ers made the playoffs.
2: Mm-hmm.
1: The Broncos got to the AFC Championship game. Oh, it was Mahomes. Mahomes, the Chiefs didn't make the playoffs.
2: Yeah.
1: So the Chiefs.
2: Yeah, but the Patriots won 14 games. How many of those games were they trailing?
1: The Chiefs and the Cowboys were the only ones.
2: How many of those 14 games were they trailing?
1: Well, how many games were the Rams trailing in?
2: Exactly. That's my point. It's like, how many of these games were these guys trailing in? And then also, you mentioned Cam Ward, 32nd.
1: Yep.
2: If you look at Jackson Dart, 25, some of these guys have new coordinators, new coaches. I'm curious to see when we look at this list next year, how much that changes, you know, to see like what these guys look at now when they have a new coach, a new system.
1: It's a good list. Good list. Interesting list. Interesting conversation. Some of the names at the top make sense.
2: Yeah.
1: A couple surprises. I'm not surprised by the bottom of the list.
2: Neither am I.
1: Right? Like, it's what our eyeballs tell us.
2: Mm-hmm.
1: Right? Like, J.J. McCarthy ain't it. Shedeur Sanders, not very good. C.J. Stroud, struggled big time.
2: Yeah.
1: Like, it's not a surprise that those three are the names at the bottom of the list.
2: It's surprising that the Raiders are going with Kirk Cousins.
1: Yes, it is. How about that? Day 83.
2: Matriculating.
1: So what? We will be off tomorrow.
2: Yes, we are.
1: Mike Wickett will be in for us here on Black and Abdallah. But when we come back on Monday, I believe we will be at day 79.
2: Oh, we're in the 70s.
1: So we're counting down to the start of the football season. Westwood One Sports is your home for the NFL. It's Black and Abdallah here on Westwood One Sports and the Westwood One Sports app. Could we have a change with the Major League Baseball Home Run Derby? It's interesting. Last year got a little rushed. I felt like it was rushed with the time clock. You didn't get the full allotment of swings that I wanted to see. I like dingers. I like the home runs in the Home Run Derby. It's fun. Don't look at me like that. It's fun. It's one of the few, like, all-star events that's actually worth watching. I like it. And they're going to add a new rule and change it for this year's format. We'll tell you about that coming up next.
0: Baker Mayfield is looking for a new contract before training camp. Will the Buccaneers get a deal done with the franchise QB or risk a distraction hovering over Tampa Bay all season? Westwood One Sports.
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0: Sports. Here's Chris Black and Adam Abdallah.
1: All right, remember back to last year, the Midsummer Classic, the Major League Baseball All-Star Game, and the Home Run Derby the night before? The Home Run Derby had a new rule. They had the clock on the home run hitting, which tired out the players, and it was kind of like messy. And it was one of those things where the home runs, the batter would hit, and then, like, before you could appreciate where the ball lands, you had to, like, the camera couldn't keep up with the batters hitting the next pitch, which it became kind of chaotic, and it wasn't fun. Like, I'm 41. I remember watching the Home Run Derby as a kid, and it was cool to see the majestic home runs and seeing where the ball lands and watching the stars just crush baseballs out of the stadium.
2: Yeah, by the time you couldn't see the ball land before they were taking another swing, and, like, the camera was messed up.
1: And the announcers, like, didn't know what was going on.
2: Like, did that go out? We don't know. Did the kids run into each other? Because that's kind of fun to see sometimes. As long as they're okay. I mean, obviously, you don't want anybody to get hurt.
1: That's why you have to call it, right?
2: Yeah, yeah, obviously. You don't want anybody to get hurt. Like, every once in a while, it's okay.
1: Oh.
2: Yeah.
1: but to me, like, last year, the Home Run Derby is one of those things, like, stop messing with it. Like, what do you need a clock for?
2: It's like a two-hour event. Where are we going?
1: So The Athletic is reporting that sources are telling them

0: I like seeing the guys hit as many home runs as possible. I think it's a great event. I think when you look at all the different options for all-star events, it's the best.
1: Yeah, it is.
0: It's better than the dunk contest in the NBA. It's better than the flag football nonsense that the NFL rolls out there. I mean, you and I were at the Super Bowl. We were in San Francisco for the Super Bowl. Across the street of the events going on for the Pro Bowl events, the flag football event.
1: Yeah.
0: And we made no effort to go see it.
1: No. I don't
0: even... Zero effort.
1: No.
0: To go see what was going on over there.
1: No.
0: And we were there. We were there in San Francisco.
1: Yeah.
0: We could have gone.
1: Didn't want to.
0: Not interested.
1: Significant motivation for the change was the viewing experience, which has a new custodian. Oh. This is Netflix's first year as the TV home for the Derby.
0: Really?
1: Yeah. You don't remember that? That's part of the new TV package for baseball.
0: Yeah. No, you're right. Netflix will have it.
1: I'm reading from the.
0: No, I agree. I'm reading the same story. Philadelphia, July 13th, Citizens Bank Ballpark.
1: I like the change. I would recommend another change. My other change is this. I think there should be some.
0: The Derby's been on ESPN since like the early 90s.
1: I know. Can we shuttle Berman over to Netflix?
0: I personally enjoyed that.
1: So did I.
0: Berman calling the home runs. That's
1: and
0: classic.
1: Him naming the random towns that are in the city.
0: Yes.
1: Yeah. There's nothing wrong with that. I like that. I do think there should be some sense of urgency. So, my one proposal is this. Okay. Yes, you get a certain number of swings.
0: Okay.
1: But I also think that you should be forced to swing at whoever is pitching to you, whether it's your pitching coach, whether it's your dad, whoever you pick, right?
0: What about the Philly Fanatic?
1: Philly Fanatic, whoever it is.
0: I'd like to see that.
1: If you get a good pitch and you don't swing at it, that's a swing.
0: That's a strike.
1: That's a strike. No, it is. Because there's so many times where they're just like standing there and you're like, that was a good pitch. Why didn't you swing? Like, that was good. You've taken three pitches. What are you doing? Like, you're just standing there now catching your breath. Like, that's what you're doing. You're catching your breath. Part of that, I understand, is strategy. But now you're elongating the event. Like, I understand if someone throws a bad pitch, that happens. And that's part of, like, why the clock was bad, because then these guys are just swinging at bad pitches. And then you don't get as many home runs. But if you get a good pitch and you just don't swing at it, that should count against you.
0: Okay, so no clock. This is what the article from The Athletic says. Competitors will receive 20 swings in the first round, 15 in both of the final two rounds. An added wrinkle is hitters will be able to continue their swing if they homer on the final hack they take each round.
1: Okay.
0: Until they make an out. That means if a batter goes deep on the 20th pitch of the first round, he gets a chance to hit another. If he hits a home run on the 21st, he can keep going until he finally swings and the ball doesn't leave the park. In the first round, ties would be broken by whomever hit the longer home run.
1: Ooh, okay.
0: Second and third round, the tie would be broken by three extra swings apiece. That okay. would, in my book, Abdallah, that's called a swing-off.
1: Easy.
0: What do you mean easy? Is that not a good old-fashioned swing-off?
1: It is. It is a good old-fashioned swing-off.
0: All right, so the article also points out that Major League Baseball and the PA have declined to comment on the format changes,
1: mm-hmm.
0: But this is what's being reported.
1: I like it.
0: Is that there will still be eight hitters in the opening round, in that we will go back to the swing format
1: and
0: not the timed clock.
1: I like it because it's on. You got nowhere to go. Who cares? You're watching it. Where else are you going?
0: I agree, and I get it. It takes a lot out of these players to do it.
1: It takes more if they're just swinging. Yeah.
0: Swing. And I don't think we got the results that we were hoping for.
1: No, you didn't.
0: Like, I want to see dudes crush the baseball.
1: And you want to be able to see it actually land as opposed to them cut right back to the batter who's trying to get as many swings as possible in the 3 minutes.
0: And you're right. It is, it's okay to laugh at it when the kids run into each other.
1: I mean,
0: it's funny.
1: I don't want to see anybody get hurt.
0: No.
1: It's funny when there's always like the one kid.
0: Of course not.
1: Because there's always like, you know how there's like an age limit?
0: Yes.
1: But there's clearly the one kid who's had a growth spurt. And
0: yeah, he's
1: like,
0: taller than everyone else.
1: It's like you're eight, but you're like 6 feet tall.
0: He's stealing the home runs from all the kids, all the outs. He's stealing them all because he's taller. Here on Black and Abdallah, we love.

0: love watching the World Cup today. The action's already underway with the World Cup. I believe Czechia and South Africa have tied. Final, it's a result of a full-time result, 1-1 tie.
1: It's called a draw.
0: A draw, tie, whatever. Three more matches later on today in the World Cup. I think the primetime matchup that everyone's going to have their eyes on.
1: Yeah.
0: 9 Eastern, Mexico and South Korea. So that'll be a great match tonight in the World Cup. Here on the show, as we watch the World Cup, we love to bring to you a segment we call the World Cup of Soup.
2: No soup for you.
3: Bleck and Abdullah's World Cup of Soup.
4: Soup is good food.
0: World Cup of Soup, as we are in group play, there are 12 groups in the World Cup. Abdallah is selecting a country from each group. He is taste testing a soup from one of those countries. At the end of group play, he will take all 12 soups and put them in a bracket for the knockout round to crown a champion of the World Cup of Soup. And since there are more days than shows that we have before the end of the group stage at the World Cup, today is a special double day.
1: Double day.
0: We had a soup earlier today. Which soup did you have earlier on the show?
1: I had French Canadian onion soup, which is a thing. Shut your mouth, bite your tongue.
0: I didn't say anything.
1: Yeah, I heard a snicker. Everybody heard it. If you're watching us on YouTube, youtube.com/@BleckandAbdallahShow, which I recommend you watch all of these soups on because you would have seen me pour a hefty amount of maple syrup into that French onion soup,
0: yes, you did.
1: All they do in Canada is they cook the onions in maple syrup instead of sugar.
0: Yeah, I don't think they just pour in maple syrup.
1: I didn't make the French onion soup, Chris.
0: No, you
1: didn't.
0: Find
1: a Canadian French onion soup in the city of Chicago, and I would have gotten it, okay?
0: Yeah.
1: All right?
0: I know. You looked. So
1: we've done Group A.
0: That was the first soup. Was it a good soup?
1: It was okay. I'm not a French onion soup guy. Taste is subjective. Soups are subjective.
0: Okay, so now we have our second soup of the day.
1: So we've done Group A. Yep. We've done Group B. We've done Group D. We've done Group E. We've done Group F. If you are an alphabet aficionado, that means we have to do Group C to catch up. Okay? Did you like that one? Alphabet aficionado?
0: This is the stupidest show on the radio.
1: It absolutely 100%. It 100% is. Group C consists of Scotland, Morocco, Brazil, and Haiti.
0: Ooh.
1: And given the fact that my name is Adam Abdullah, I had to go with a Moroccan soup.
0: All right.
1: And I went to a restaurant called Shukran, which, if you speak Arabic, means thank you. And if you didn't, now you know that Shukran means thank you.
0: I learned something.
1: And I went with a soup called Harira soup, which is a tomato based soup, which I didn't just get like lentil soup. Every Arab restaurant has lentil soup. Every restaurant gives you lentil soup.
0: Sure.
1: It's like basically going to any like Asian restaurant and getting miso soup, right?
0: Okay, yeah.
1: So I went with the Harira soup, and what a Harira soup is a traditional Moroccan tomato soup with lentils, chickpeas, rice, parsley, cilantro, spices. This one's got some corn in it looks like, too. You have some pieces of corn in it. This is great. This is so all right. And of course, it is at a Middle Eastern restaurant, so they gave me like 5 pitas too.
0: Hell yeah.
1: So they just threw it in.
0: Love that.
1: And because this is classic Middle Eastern, okay? And I can say this because I know. I order all these, and I go and pick up most of them. Some of them I get delivered because they're far away. So I ordered this for pickup. I went, and I picked it up. And I walked in, and I picked it up. And as I'm walking out, the guy runs up and stops me. And he tells me to next time use a different app because it's less fees and will save me money.
0: Yep, yep, yep.
1: Not necessary, but just goes, hey, buddy, come here, listen to me. Next time, don't use this. Use this. Save you some money. Save you $2. It's okay. Don't worry. Okay, so Harira soup.
0: Don't worry.
1: Harira soup. Here we go.
0: All right, here we go. He's getting a face full of soup.
1: Oh, that's good.
0: He's tasting it.
1: I'm not usually a tomato soup guy because I don't like tomatoes, but...
0: Tomatoes are in everything.
1: I know they are, but... If you don't like tomatoes, tomato soup is not your really thing, but...
0: Okay, all right. So he's tasting the soup. Yep, we hear the slurping.
1: That's good soup.
0: Seems like he's enjoying himself here. You can watch us on YouTube, Black and Dollar Show.
1: Chickpeas are great. They're a staple of hummus, which is good, too.
0: Yep. It'd be perfect for those pitas. A little hummus in the pitas. All right, now he's dipping. Now he's using the hum. He's using the pita as a vehicle for the soup. He essentially dipped it in, and he folded it up like a taco. That was ingenuity. That was something. I haven't seen that from a soup play in some time.
1: Shukran to Shukran for the pita. That's good. That's good.
0: All right.
1: I'm going to give it 3.8.
0: Okay.
1: 3.8.
0: There you go.
1: 3.8. Because I'm not a big, I'm not a tomato soup guy, but 3.8.
0: All right. 3.8. Yep.
3: 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Black and Abdullah's World. 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
0: Yep, there it is. The World Cup of Soup today was a two-soup day on the Black and Abdullah Show. We will continue this charade when we reconvene on Monday here on the Black and Abdullah Show.
1: As long as they'll let us.
0: As the group stage is taking place at the World Cup. And we love the World Cup.
1: Let's see, so what do I got to do next week? I got Group G, New Zealand, Iran, Belgium, and Egypt. Ooh, Egypt. I'm Egyptian, so...
0: No, I know.
1: I'm not going to do Egypt.
0: Why not?
1: Because I...
0: Make a soup.
1: It's the same soup.
0: What if you made a soup?
1: It's the same soup.
0: What if you made it?
1: I'm not making a soup.
0: Why not?
1: Because I want to try something different.
0: Stew a soup.
1: I'm not going to make a soup. Maybe I'll try something Belgium.
0: Did you see... okay, so that's something to look forward to next week. So let's see. What do we have? Seven more?
1: We have G-H-I-J... K and L, if you're a...
0: Six more. Okay, six more.
1: If you're an alphabet aficionado.
0: All right, so we will continue to get through the group stage here in the World Cup of Soup. Did you see the story about, speaking of food in the World Cup?
1: Yeah.
0: Did you see the story that TSA is telling people when they go back...
1: Stop taking American food with you?
0: To stop trying to carry on ranch sauce?
1: Yeah.
0: Did you see that?
1: Yeah.
0: That people who are coming to America for the first time or they've been here before and they're watching the World Cup, as they're heading back to their home country, that they're trying to smuggle through gigantic bottles of ranch dressing.
1: First of all, who cares what I pack to take home with you? If I check it, who cares?
0: Well, that's what they're saying. Put it in your checked bag.
1: Well, yeah, you can't carry it on. Yeah. 3.7 ounces or whatever it is?
0: That's what they're saying. You can't have the liquid in your carry-on.
1: Someone's got a bunch of little ranches.
0: Yeah, that's what it is.
1: They pour out all the little bottles of alcohol and they're putting ranch into it.
0: Now, ranch is not for me.
1: No, I do not like ranch either.
0: I'm not a ranch fan.
1: I do not like ranch either.
0: It's funny that those visiting the United States for the World Cup, they love our ranch.
1: How about like barbecue sauce?
0: Yeah. Oh, and by the way, the Freddy character, I don't think that's real.
1: I told you.
0: And I know Raj is off today. I know he's listening. Raj is listening. He's having a great day, no doubt. But do you see the stuff that like Pablo Torre is now looking into it? And it's not.
1: Oh, is he about to find out?
0: Well,
1: just remember who told you first.
0: There are interesting tweets from years ago that mimic the exact word-for-word tweets of a specific president that's currently the president of the United States.
1: Just remember.
0: So something weird's going on, or it's an absolute bot.
1: They already found out that someone was not who she said she was.
0: Right. The tour. Well, no, it's not that she didn't say who she was. It's just Americans didn't know that she was. She had a big
1: follower. Now they found out. And if you look her up, find out who your friends are.
0: Yeah. It's.
1: I looked her up on Twitter and I was like, oh, I got some fun friends apparently
0: who follow her. But
1: uh-huh.
0: do they subscribe?
1: I don't know if they subscribe.
0: I think that's the question.
1: I think they just lurk.
0: Well, I'm just saying. I think Pablo Torre looked into it recently, and it's clearly not a person.
1: Dude, what did I tell you 2 weeks ago?
0: No, I know. I love it. The World Cup's great. Isn't the World Cup awesome?
1: It is.
0: It's Black and Abdullah here on Westwood One Sports and the Westwood One Sports app. Could LeBron be bringing along an old friend if he returns to the Lakers? We'll talk about that coming up next. International soccer is taking over the U.S. and only DraftKings has you fully covered.
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2: The U.S. men's national team looks to go 2-0 in group play when they take on Australia. 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We'll find out Friday. 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
1: 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Thank you to Stu and Roy for producing today's show. Jim Rome and the Jim Rome Show is coming up in 13 minutes right here on Westwood One Sports. Mike Wickett will be in for us tomorrow here on Black and Abdallah from noon to 3 Eastern right here on Westwood One Sports. Good text that came in at 310-840-4910 from the 209, Chad in California. He says, the big tuna, that's you, is doing a hell of a job matriculating the soups down the groups. The run and soup offense for Abdallah with our Super Week.
2: Run and soup offense.
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1: Great text there.
2: Got to keep matriculating these soups.
1: Yes, absolutely. One of the storylines that we were talking about today is, you know, as we sit here, the NBA offseason, free agency hasn't even started up in the NBA. Yet there's a story each and every day around LeBron James. So here on Black and Abdallah, we bring to you the LeBron James Free Agent Watch.
0: Who is he?
3: LeBron James.
0: Will he build another super team?
4: Got to start with Superman. Man, I could have used him on the Cavs.
0: How many weeks will he stretch this?
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0: LeBron Watch 2026 with Black and Abdallah.
6: The answer to the question everybody wants to know. LeBron, what's your decision?
7: In this fall, I'm going to take my talents.
1: Yep. Every day there's a new story with LeBron James. The latest yesterday was that LeBron is talking to the Lakers ahead of free agency and that the sides are communicating. Oh. He may want to return to the Lakers and whether or not they want him back. And I think the conversation is they want him back, but for what price, right? That's a part of the conversation. Today, we have a piece of audio from ESPN, NBA TV, NBA Today, Mark Spears talking about he's hearing that LeBron is likely to come back, but he's also bringing along a friend.
8: I'm hearing that he's likely coming back. I am curious under this new Lakers regime, you know, what the number is, though. And also I'm hearing that one of his old teammates from Cleveland, Kevin Love, could likely be joining the Lakers, too.
9: Oh. Maybe that's a golf recruiting trip they're having right now?
8: Unrestricted free agent, rejoining his old buddy.
9: Yeah.
8: And so I could see that those two guys being reunited there.
1: So there you go. Mark Spears, NBA Today on ESPN Television, saying that LeBron, he's hearing that he's likely to come back to the Lakers. What price? Doesn't know. And that Kevin Love could be joining the Lakers, too.
2: Look, I'm not saying do this for Kevin Love, right? No, don't do this for Kevin Love, LeBron. But look at what the Knicks just did. Look at what Jalen Brunson did with his contract, right? What you have to think about is LeBron has enough money for 10 lifetimes.
1: Yeah.
2: At what point, and this could be his last year, and I hate saying the word legacy with LeBron. But, like, don't take the minimum. I'm not telling you to do that. But when the Lakers come to you and say, we can't give you the max, if you want to put together a championship team, we can't front load the entire roster with you and Luka. We just can't do it. Do you want to win a championship? Or do you just want a bunch of money on your last year? Like, what do you want? Do you want to be holding another trophy, and so people are talking about you with the same words as Michael Jordan because we know that's what you want? Or do you just want a bunch of money in your last year? What do you want? Because if you want a championship, take less money so they can build a better team around you. It's simple.
1: Yeah, it is. I also think, like, the problem with this conversation, like, this type of conversation is easy with, like, Aaron Rodgers, right? Because he's not what he was. LeBron can still play.
2: I understand.
1: At the highest level.
2: Of course he can.
1: He's an all-NBA caliber player.
2: But that's the best
1: still.
2: Of both worlds. Dude, you're worth over $1 billion. Like, you're literally worth over $1 billion.
1: Yeah, but it's an ego thing.
2: I understand it's an ego thing. But you know what helps your ego? Another championship. Another championship helps your ego. Another championship helps your dumb goat debate. So,
1: well, I think in LeBron's head, it's not a debate.
2: Okay, well, good for him.
1: I think he's the guy.
2: For everybody else, that he, all the shows that he probably watches, because you know he does, it's still a debate. So if he wants to put another check mark next to his name and all the stats he likes to record, the championship is the one that he is not even close to coming next to.
10: Yeah, I think that's, you know, for the Lakers, I would rather give the contract extension to Austin Reeves and to build the team about Austin Reeves and Luka Doncic and move forward that way instead of being held captive by LeBron another year.
2: Of course.
10: It's just 1 year. So, yeah, sure. Could you win a championship? Maybe. Maybe you could. Like, I don't know if we can sit here and just say teams can't win championships anymore because we just saw the Knicks win a title. Right? Like,
2: yeah.
10: If we started last season, go back to October. Who had the New York Knicks winning the championship? Go back to December or January or the All-Star break. Mm-hmm. Who had the Knicks winning the title? Just go back to April.
2: Yeah.
10: When the playoffs started. No one had the Knicks winning the championship, and today they celebrated with a parade in New York City.
2: Mm-hmm.
10: So, you know, if you get LeBron and everyone back and they're healthy, like maybe you could make a run. I would rather plan for the future and make sure you don't lose Austin Reeves.
2: Yeah, so would I.
10: That's what I would do. Tomorrow, the U.S. men's national team will play in Seattle at 3 Eastern against Australia. As we head towards the second game in the World Cup for the U.S. men's national team, the first game that they played against Paraguay, scored 4 goals. They looked awesome. It was probably the best I've ever seen the U.S. men's team ever play. So can they follow up a week of hype with a game where the atmosphere, I'm guessing, is going to be outstanding in Seattle? I'm guessing it's going to be quite the scene tomorrow for that match. And the big storyline with Christian Pulisic, will he play in the game? Because this week he has yet to practice fully with the team. Each day at practice, he's been working out solo by himself. And yesterday on his right calf, he had a full sleeve on.
2: Mm-hmm.
10: So, you know, the U.S. team has been pretty coy on his availability for the match tomorrow. But I think that's going to be a storyline as the day goes along tomorrow to see if he's in the starting group.
2: Yeah, and look, they've positioned themselves really well here with the win last week in the ability to get out of the group here. They're heavily favored in this matchup too, -170 to win against Australia. Their matchup against Turkey is they're about equal here as a pick 'em. But I think Pulisic would help in this matchup. But you've seen from a lot of these, not necessarily smaller teams, but a lot of these underdog teams have been able to generate some draws here. And Australia is one of those teams that if they get a goal, they'll park it and they'll generate a draw pretty easily against this U.S. team.
10: Yeah, and do you sacrifice your attack by not playing Pulisic, thinking you can get through tomorrow?
2: Yeah.
10: Or do you try and get to 6 points in the group and make sure you get to the knockout round? So that'll be cool tomorrow, 3 Eastern. Mike Wickett will be in for Black and Abdallah. Jim Rome is coming up next here on Westwood One Sports.
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17: 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Microsoft President and Vice Chair Brad Smith has more.
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17: The report highlights widening urban-rural gaps, but college towns like Williamsburg, Virginia, and Story, Iowa stand out, showing some of the highest AI usage rates globally.
18: As demand grows, AI will become a foundational technology, on par with the Internet. It'll reshape how people learn and work. Closing the AI adoption gap will be key to ensuring its economic benefits are shared more broadly.
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22: 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Today is another What's Your Beef Day, but we do have interviews at 12:30, 1 o'clock, and 1:30. So squeeze in between. Our show brought to you by Mission Bank, Sully's with 7 great locations in town, Motor City Buick GMC, And as always, on the other side of the glass, my man Kyle. How you doing, Kyle?
3: I'm doing well. How are you?
22: Okay. Why so subdued?
3: What's that?
22: Why so subdued?
3: I'm just a little bit tired.
22: Okay.
3: A little bit tired.
22: Got to get some sleep, dude.
3: Hectic morning.
22: Okay. All right.
3: How are you feeling? I know you haven't slept well recently. How are you doing?
22: I'm doing better. I'm doing better. My back was hurting for a while, my neck, but I'm doing a little better.
3: Might have to get our Cryo 360 people back on.
22: Yeah, I don't know. All right, let me give you a couple of items that we have coming up here, plus our questions of the day. Love to hear from you once again. It's a What's Your Beef Day. Get on board as soon as you can. 842-2000. You got to just tell us what's bugging you in sports. We'll give you an update on not only the U.S. Open with Manav Shah. He has yet to take the course, by the way. There's been a delay because of fog as well, so that will just push his day back even further. But also, of course, the World Cup. So we'll get into all of that and much more in the next 2 hours. Now, let me tell you who our guests are for today. At 12:30, we have Dave Barber coming on, former pro here in town and golf pro. And we'll talk to him, obviously, about the U.S. Open taking place at Shinnecock Hills in Southampton, New York, in Long Island. So that's coming up at 12:30. At 1 o'clock, Bob Herrig is going to be coming on. He's the senior golf writer for ESPN, and he is at Shinnecock Hills. And so we will be talking to Bob about 1 o'clock. We don't know exactly when he's going to become available, but around there. Oh, we'll be talking to Bob. He's been kind enough to come on and tell us, sort of give us a, you know, ground zero view of what's going on there, because the weather is playing a big part of it, obviously, in round one. I'll give you the leaderboard in a little bit. And then at 1:30, the new athletics director at Bakersfield College, Lynn Kennedy, will be jumping on board. And we'll talk some BC athletics coming up at 1:30. So love to hear from you. 842-2000. Be a part of the show. Let me give you our questions of the day as well. And we've got to the usual three non-sports questions, one sports question, and here we go. One, would you trust a driverless car? Would you sit in the back seat of a driverless car, you know, like in LA traffic or wherever? Would you trust a driverless car? Question two, do you know of or have a home remedy of any kind? Do you have something that's been passed down through the family or whatever the case may be? Do you have a home remedy of any kind? Third question, only because this is a Bakersfield thing more than anything else, because we don't get a ton of rain in Bakersfield, California. Do you own an umbrella? Just wondering. That'd be an easy answer in a lot of places in this country. And our sports question of the day. If you don't know the story of Brandon Sorsby, he is a quarterback.
3: Isn't it Brendan?
22: Brendan, excuse me. Brendan Sorsby, who is a quarterback who has admitted to gambling, and that he has a gambling addiction, that he gambled, he made like 9,000 bets during his college football career. Well, it became such a hot topic that other schools were saying, hey, we're not going to play Texas Tech, because he was going to go to Texas Tech this year. He was at Cincinnati and Indiana prior to that. And he finally just said, you know, I'm just going to go to the NFL supplemental draft. So the supplemental draft comes up this summer. And the question is, would you draft him if you were an NFL general manager? He's said to be like a first or second round talent, but he's got that gambling thing going on. So, you know, and he's working on it. And, you know, he went to try to fix the addiction, if you will. But the question is, would you draft Brendan Sorsby? So love to hear from you at 842-2000. 842-2000 is our number. All right, as I mentioned, we have the U.S. Open underway, Shinnecock Hills. Manav Shah was scheduled to tee off at 11:42 our time, which would be 2:42 in New York. However, everybody woke up to some fog, Shinnecock Hills. as in a two-hour delay. So do the math. He will tee off approximately 1:42 our time, and that would be 4:42 in New York. I would dare say there's no way he's going to finish his round, since I looked at sunset in New York is about 8:24. So he'll be somewhere on the back nine when they say, yeah, we can't play anymore, which is going to make for even a longer Friday for Manav, not to mention the fact that he has an early tee time tomorrow. So he's going to be playing, I'm going to guess, like maybe close to, you know, 23 to 25 holes tomorrow. That's pure guess. I don't know how slow the play is. Maybe Bob Herrick can help me out when we get to him coming up at 1 o'clock. But obviously that is on our plate, and we'll be talking about the U.S. Open. Pretty exciting day when you consider that a local kid, or young man really, is playing in the U.S. Open. So we certainly want to share that with you. We are one day closer to Team USA and Australia. That will take place tomorrow. In fact, it will be tomorrow at noon, right during our show. It will begin. We do have one result already in. Czechia and South Africa played to a 1-1 draw. And we have one underway right now. Switzerland and Bosnia, Herzegovina, and they are scoreless in the seventh minute. So they are just underway. Later today, it's going to be Canada against Qatar, or Qatar, however you prefer to say it. And then the late match, Mexico against South Korea. You know that place will be buzzing, Mexico, on their home soil. So that's going to be some good stuff as well. If you have any thoughts on Team USA, get ready for Australia. And Christian Pulisic, by the way, has been practicing aside from the team. He's been on the side, but he's practiced three straight days. All indications are he's a go, but I guess there's still a little bit of concern at this point in time. So that's where we stand right now with Team USA getting ready to, if they win tomorrow, they win their group. It's done deal. The result against Turkey does not matter other than just trying to compile more points and maybe get the most favorable, you know, scheduling in the knockout round. But tomorrow is the linchpin, because if you did not know, Australia upset Turkey in the first match 2-0. And so both these teams have 3 points going into tomorrow. And it's going to be fun to see what Team USA can do. Can they play anything that even resembles the type of first half we saw against Paraguay? That's going to be good. That's going to be good stuff. Also got baseball. The Dodgers finished off a sweep of the Rays. The Angels, one step forward, one step back, lost again after winning. That's sort of what they do. The crazy thing about the Angels is they've got so many good pieces. They're just not a good team overall, but they have some good pieces. They really do. Mike Trout's having a nice year. Reed Detmers has been dynamic on the mound. They've been really good. Kyle's Red Sox are already out to a 3-0 deficit in the seventh inning. They've only have one hit.
3: It's the least surprising thing I've heard today.
22: Yeah.
3: I'll hear all week.
22: Guardians and Brewers are 1-1 at this point in time. That one's in the third. And the Twins with a 4-0 lead over the Rangers. And that game is just in the second inning. They already have 6 hits in that game. The Angels, meanwhile, will now hit the road to play the Athletics. In fact, their other really, really good pitcher, Soriano, is going to be thrown today. The Giants and the Braves have already been postponed, and the Dodgers have the day off. So do the Padres, by the way. So there you go. Setting the landscape for just about everything. They got the parade going on, by the way, in New York as well for the New York Knicks. We're going to try to get you some sound from that and hear the excitement of the Knicks, who got their first title in 53 years. Yesterday, Jalen Brunson threw out the first pitch at Yankees game. And you know, they're living it up right now. They now the question is, and James Dolan has already addressed this, that he'd like to bring the whole team back. He just doesn't know that he can afford to, because teams do not want to get into that next apron, if you will, in the NBA, where it really costs if you get to a certain level. And if that's the case, if that is the case, then it becomes, you know, it's almost like, is it worth it to win if you're paying this kind of price? Because the tax that they put on teams when their roster gets over a certain number is very heavily penalized. And so that's where James Dolan is sort of saying we might have to pull back on a guy or two. And then, of course, we also have the Laker news, of which it looks like, and it would seem like, and it's probably the most logical thing to do, that LeBron James and the Lakers are going to talk things out, and he'll be back for one more season. This would probably be his farewell tour, and they'll announce it before the season, I'm sure, because that's what farewell tours do. You let them know it's an actual farewell tour. But Austin Reeves is getting offers elsewhere. So what would that Lakers team look with LeBron and Luka, but no Austin Reeves? And what would they bring in to replace? They do have the Dodger ownership. So you know they're going to be in a better situation with that ownership group. But I would also dare say this isn't baseball, where you just spend. It's easier to make trades in baseball. It's easier to spend money because of no salary cap in baseball. The NBA is a different animal. And they might have to work themselves through a couple of things. And then, of course, the one item everybody's looking at is what's going to happen with Giannis Antetokounmpo. That's probably subject number one right now in the NBA. Now that other than the draft itself, the draft obviously is very big as well. So it's going to be very interesting to see where Giannis Antetokounmpo goes. Let me catch you up on the leaderboard, where again, Manav Shah is not going to tee off till well after 4 o'clock Eastern time. And we'll see how much of the round he can get in. But Rory McIlroy, yeah, that guy, he's the leader at 3 under par right now through 16 holes. And again, it is windy. It is a difficult track. It is, I'm surprised there's as many guys under par as there are. I thought there'd be like maybe 4 of them by the end of the day. It's more like 8. So McIlroy, Sam Stevens is a 2 under par along with Ben James. Ludvig Åberg, who our man Nick James said he was rooting for, is at 1 under par along with Brian Harman, Laurie Cantor, Neil Shipley. Those are your golfers that are under par at this time. Some big names are lurking, though. Tommy Fleetwood is even. I know Brooks Koepka was there for a moment. Ricky Fowler is 1 over par. Sam Burns started 2 under. He's now 1 over. So we'll give you a rundown of what's going on there. We've got about, I would say, let's see, 96 golfers are on the course. So they got probably another 50 that are still waiting to get out there. And I'll see if they have an official tee time now. Yeah, 1:42 is what we have for Manav Shah. And he will start on the 10-tee. So 1:42 our time, 4:42 in New York, and again with a sunset at 8:24. So that's less than 4 hours. The pace of play, I think, is slow. The wind is kicking up. It's going to be 21 to 23 miles per hour, I think, when Manav gets on the course. And we'll break all that down. Talk to Dave Barber at 12:30. Bob Herrig from ESPN, who's on the site at Shinnecock Hills, will be on approximately at 1 o'clock. Then we'll talk some BC Athletics as well, as we got Lynn Kennedy coming on board, the new athletics director for the Renegades. We're going to take a break. When we come back, we'll get a couple of your responses
4: on board to our questions of the day. Let me give them to you one more time. One, would you trust a driverless car? Being in one, obviously. Two, do you have a home remedy of any kind that you'd like to share with us? And then our last non-sports question, do you own an umbrella? Not much need for one in Bakersfield, but, you know. And then our sports question, Brendan Sorsby, former college quarterback who admitted to gambling on, you know, making 9,000 bets while he was in college and was going to play this year, has opted not to play this year and enter the NFL supplemental draft this summer. If you're an NFL general manager, would you draft him? He's said to be a first or second round talent, but he's got the gambling thing that he's trying to beat. What say you? Would you draft him? Probably depends on your team, right? We'll get back at you. Got one, two, three. I'm thinking, yeah, we've got four different topics that we're going to definitely jump on board with, but I also want to get your responses to our questions of the day. We'll give you an update on the leaderboard, baseball scoreboard, talk a little bit more about the World Cup, and if you have any thoughts on Team USA against Australia, absolutely want to hear from you. Your thoughts, can Team USA even begin to replicate what was probably the best half of soccer slash football that they've ever played, ever? We'll be right back. 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
4: 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My man Kyle, he's on the other side of the glass on this Thursday. Kyle, we got some responses to our questions before I get to a couple of items.
3: Yes, we do. So it's a little different today. Normally we get Alex and Anthony, and one of those is true, but we do have a different person chiming in a little early today.
4: Okay.
3: We do have Alex, okay. So I'll start with him. Alex says, no, I would not feel, I would not. I feel like there are some, still are some issues that would need to be worked out. This
4: right.
3: is regarding the driverless vehicles.
4: Yes.
3: No home remedies for me.
4: Okay.
3: And then he said, in regards to Brendan Sorsby, he would be a bigger distraction than what he's worth. So no. And then, about the umbrella, he says, I do own one, but only because it landed in my yard during a windstorm.
4: Okay.
3: Very interesting. Right. And then our other text message that we got in is JT.
4: Uh-huh.
3: JT, appreciate you, man. He says, afternoon, gentlemen. Going backwards on these answers, I would not want my Eagles to waste a pick on the kid. I do have an Eagles umbrella.
4: Okay.
3: Our home remedy was garlic. My dad put it in everything. He put everything in all caps with an exclamation point. And then the first question, he says, I guess so. If it goes crazy, just rip the robot off and take over yourself like Arnold's character in Total Recall.
4: There you go. I actually have one from Rob here as well. He says he would trust a driverless car on city streets, a little uncomfortable on the highway. Like most Hispanic households, Vicks VapoRub is the only remedy.
3: Yeah, yeah.
4: And as an active family, we own several umbrellas, not always for rain, but for the sun. Makes sense.
3: That's actually a very good point, especially living here.
4: And he says he wouldn't draft a Sorsby, kind of like Trevor Bauer in the Major League Baseball. You don't want bad chemistry in the locker room. Choices have consequences. So there you go.
3: Yeah. Fair point. You know, that's such a... The umbrella thing, sorry. That's such a good point, though. You mainly think about the rain, but I've seen more umbrellas here because of the heat.
4: Yeah, we got
3: our share.
4: And
3: when we do get our rain here, it rains. No lie. I mean, we get some heavy rain sometimes, so there's a point in having an umbrella.
4: I don't know about heavy.
3: No, we've gotten some heavy rain. We get flooding in certain areas sometimes.
4: Flooding is because we don't have the drainage in our streets. It has nothing to do with the amount of rain.
3: Yeah, I would say more so. I'm not trying to compare us to the East Coast or like Seattle. I'm just saying we get rain more than people think.
4: Yeah. Okay.
3: But the umbrella is more necessary for the heat when you're out at a game and you're
4: 100%.
3: Your kid's playing. You're trying to just stay cool.
4: Yeah.
3: I see more umbrellas and more people with the seat cushions because those bleachers, man.
4: There's no doubt about it. I've sat on during the high school baseball playoffs. I sat on a few high school bleachers. In the heat, in the sun, and I know what it feels like to be a tortilla. So there you go. It was pretty bad. All right, a couple items here. First of all, the New York Knicks again win their first NBA championship, and the MVP without a doubt, Jalen Brunson, 45 points in Game 7. They had the parade today. The Knickerbockers, champions of the NBA. I mean, my goodness. Thinking back to the days of Clyde Frazier, last time they won a title, that was an absolute lifetime ago.
3: Willis Reed.
4: I was a high school kid in the Philippines when they last won an NBA championship. So here is Jalen Brunson, the celebration for their NBA title.
0: Peace.

0: Lastly, I want to thank my family. Truly, without them, their sacrifice and everything wouldn't be possible. My inner circle, I mean, they keep me humble every single day. They don't let me get off track for nothing. Damn, New York, we really did it, man. We really did it.
1: There you go, Jalen Brunson, who seemed almost at a loss for words. But they got the title.
2: I mean, if you bring your city a championship, you win finals MVP, how many years had it been since they last won a championship?
1: 53.
2: 53 years? I mean, yeah. I think I'd be at a loss for words, too. That's a pretty cool moment, especially in a city like New York.
1: Yeah. I gotta say this about New York fans, and I've always known it, because anytime I've gone to a Major League Baseball game, I remember going to a game, same applies to like Red Sox and Cubs fans, too. But you go to a California baseball game, if you're playing the Yankees, there's a ton of Yankee fans or Met fans in that crowd. I went to a Padre-Met game a couple years ago, San Diego. There were tons of Mets fans. They travel. And those Knicks fans were everywhere. I had a hard time, you know, if I were just listening on the radio or something, or if I just were not watching the screen, and I hear a Knicks basket, the cheering sounded as loud in San Antonio as you would think a home game would, even though Madison Square Garden is, you know, incredibly loud. But you knew that there were Knicks fans in San Antonio because there were a lot of them. And even more of them in Philadelphia and everywhere else they played, basically. They were all over the place on the road. It was amazing what they were able to do. So they made the presence felt. They were, you know, they may not have scored a point, but they obviously pushed the Knicks to a point where they won that thing in five. So congratulations to the New York Knicks.
2: Their fans traveled. Their celebrities traveled.
1: Yeah, well, the celebrities can afford to travel.
2: Sure.
1: The fans. And I don't even know that the fans really traveled. It might be just New Yorkers live everywhere. You know, that's part of it.
2: Well,
1: there's a lot of transplants everywhere.
2: I'll say this. I mean, you know, when the Lakers were doing their thing, you know, certain celebrities that would attend Laker games would probably be on the road. But you didn't see it with the with how many came out like the Knicks did. Everybody obviously understood the position they were in, the Knicks being in the finals and having a chance to win a championship in the first time in over 50 years. So they showed out. They showed up.
1: Yeah.
2: Saw plenty of Timothy Chalamet and Ben Stiller, Kylie Jenner, Spike Lee, and the like. So,
1: yeah, they were all there. Oh, and Taylor Swift.
2: Oh, yeah, Taylor Swift.
1: All right, tell you what, we'll take a break when we come back. Dave Barber coming on. We'll talk U.S. Open golf. We'll be right back.
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7: 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I'm texting back and forth with Bob Herrig, who's at Shinnecock Hills, and it's looked like he was trying to change times, and he's going to stick with the original time. So looks like we're going to have Bob coming on from Shinnecock at 4 o'clock his time, 1 o'clock our time. That's the plan. But right now we've got on board, speaking of golf, our very own Dave Barber, former golf pro at Bakersfield Country Club and, of course, a golfer in his own right, played on the tour. And we're watching right now what's going on at Shinnecock Hills with our very own Centennial High grad, Manav Shah, who won't tee off until about 4:24. I got to double check. I might have it backwards. But New York time, it's going to be very late in the afternoon because they had not only did he have the latest tee time of the day going off the 10 tee, but then there was a 2-hour delay because of fog. So he's probably going to get through 14, 15 holes. We'll see what happens there. But let's bring on Dave to talk about what he's watching or seeing. Dave, how you doing, man?
8: I'm doing good. Watching all these guys struggle.
7: Yeah, my goodness. I tell you what, I am a firm believer in most sports. Throwing a football, riding a bicycle. I'm sure there's a number of other ones. Badminton would probably come to mind because that's an easy one. And you'll understand why I said badminton in a second. I think it's not the heat, it's not the cold, but the wind that is just a bugaboo to most athletes. Riding a bike into the wind or throwing a football on a windy day. Golfing on a windy day. Those are tough things. Is that the toughest thing that you've battled when you played golf? Was it something else or was it wind?
8: Absolutely. The wind is the thing that can affect a golf ball more than anything else.
7: And what say you in terms of what you're watching right now with these guys trying to battle not only the wind, but a very tricky course, sort of like a links-like course, and a lot of false fronts on the fronts of greens and balls rolling off, balls rolling on. You know, I know it's a little softer because of the fog they had earlier in the day, and some guys have knocked a couple stiff, but there's a lot of danger out there.
8: Yeah, for sure. It doesn't even look like a golf course that's in the United States. It looks like a British Open type of a course. But it's very difficult, that's for sure.
7: Yeah. What have you seen so far, other than the fact that Rory McIlroy continues to play some pretty darn good golf? What have you seen as far as just whether it's, you know, good or calamity that has happened in front of you in the first round?
8: Well, a lot of the players are just guessing on what the wind's going to do and how it's going to affect the greens. And some of them have knocked it over the green and have some shots that are almost impossible to get up and down. And they fall off and go a long ways before they even get to the rough.
7: Yeah. Your thoughts on Manav Shah making his you know, making Bakersfield history by playing in the U.S. Open today, later on when he tees off. What about this young man?
8: Well, he's playing very well. He went through two qualifiers, one up at Pasatiempo where he shot under par, and the second one was in Dallas where he played really well against a lot of, you know, a lot of tour players and got through both of those. So he's been playing very well, and I know he's been looking forward to playing here.
7: You know, when I watch him play, his strength seems to be he can hit the ball straight, and that is a must when you play a U.S. Open. I don't know how he's going to do. I certainly hope he makes the cut. I have no idea how he's going to do. I'm sure nerves will be a huge factor as well. But he doesn't seem to spray the ball a lot. And I got to imagine that's going to serve him well today and through the week.
8: Yeah, he's a real heady player, too. He knows when to go for, you know, certain shots. He's a good thinker and a good ball striker. So I expect him to play well. It's unfortunate he got one of the last tee times, and they expect the wind to come up a little later this afternoon. So he may possibly have the worst of it. And like you said, he may not even be able to finish the round today with that 2-hour fog delay. So we'll see how it goes.
7: Yeah, I highly doubt that he's going to finish. What's the most holes you've ever played in a competitive round of golf? You know, in a competitive tournament, how many holes have you played in one day?
8: Most of the competitive, you know, rounds are just 18 holes. When they do qualifiers like the U.S. Open qualifying, they had to go 36 in one day. But
7: right,
8: those are qualifying rounds. Tournament rounds are only 18 unless there's an exception. Like if they don't finish today, then Manav will have to play a few holes tomorrow and his 18.
7: Yeah,
8: on Friday. So
7: and I guess that's what I was asking. Did you ever find yourself in a situation where, whether it was, you know, darkness or maybe even weather, that you only got through a certain amount of holes, and so instead of playing 18 the next day, you had to play 24? And if you did, how taxing was that?
8: Yeah, that's happened before when there's been delays, like on the West Coast when they don't have daylight savings time and they have a frost delay or darkness. You know, it's difficult coming back the next day. You've slept and you have to warm up all over again, and it's probably colder the next morning. So it's an adjustment that you have to, you know, adjust. That's all.
7: Yeah. I mean, he's not only going to have an early tee time tomorrow, and as you say, the weather will be cooler, but he's going to have to play even earlier now because of whatever holes he does not finish today. So that's going to make for a very, very long day. Manav told me that Shinnecock Hills, in its layout and playing it, that the course actually gets harder the closer you get to the hole. Your thoughts as a golfer, what that means in terms of playing around the green?
8: Well, the greens are big. They're large greens, but they play small in the respect that you can hit it on some parts of the greens, and no matter where you land on the green, it'll roll off out into the rough. So there's only certain parts of the green where you can hit it and have the ball stay up there. So the greens, in effect, play much, much smaller than they look like on TV.
7: Yeah. So can you take me through this strategy? I heard this story about Phil Mickelson that his caddy once, and this was at Shinnecock Hills. His caddy, after looking at, I can't remember the hole, but after looking at a certain hole, advised him, do not go for the green. Go for the bunker, because it was the safer play of just getting out of the bunker and staying on the green than trying to get on the green. I'm sure that, yeah, I mean, it makes sense to me. But if you could sort of walk me through it in terms of your thoughts on that kind of strategy that's needed sometimes.
8: Well, that particular hole and green that you're talking about is called a Redan green, which means that it's not sloping. Like most greens slope back to front, this one didn't. It sloped severely from right to left. So he wanted to hit it into the bunker. If he had landed on the green, he would go down into the bunker anyway. So he advised that he hit it in the bunker, and then he could get it up. He'd be hitting back uphill from the left side back to, and so he could have a better chance to even making a bogey on the hole. It's a bizarre situation, but that's what this golf course can bring you.
7: Yeah. Well, I've seen in majors, usually it's in a major, sometimes guys are lining up a putt. They're not even facing the hole. They hit it like almost like it's a horseshoe. And so those are, again, things that, you know, golfers like you and professional golfers see that, you know, I would just hit it at the damn hole and then still be 25 feet away. These guys, you know what they're doing. So it seems like you just sort of see things in a way that, and hopefully your practice rounds, you know, help you out with that as well. But it's still amazing what these guys are able to do and how they're able to, you know, everything looks simple on TV. We know it isn't simple. I guess that's the best way to put it. So,
8: right.
7: How did a Redan green get its name? Some guy named Redan take a snowman on that hole or what?
8: I don't know how they came up with that name, but that's, it's normal greens are not sloped like that. And that's a particular type of green that has a completely different slope. And what these guys do is they play their practice rounds trying to avoid those greens that those putts that will break 8 and 10 feet. They try to get their goal basically is to hit it down underneath the hole so they have uphill putts whenever possible.
7: Yeah.
8: It's not always possible to do that, but that's their plan.
7: What has your history been with links golf or links like golf?
8: I have never played. I played in England one time, but it was not a links type course.
7: Right.
8: I really have not played that many, you know, like Bandon Dunes up in Oregon is a links type course, but I've never played there. It's different. It's you're exposed to the elements a lot more than you are on most golf courses. So it's quite a different experience.
7: What is the skill set that's required? As you know, when you think about a golfer in terms of, excuse me, it's one thing to, you know, take a 7-iron and hit it onto the green. It's quite another when the course tells you you can't do that because it won't hold, so you better punch and run it up or whatever. What's that skill set like, you know, whether we're talking British Open or whatever, where you, and then you got the, you know, the bunkers in the fairway, but if when you're asked to punch and run a shot, can you talk about the difficulty of that?
8: Well, that's a lot of the golf courses and seaside and type courses like this. You can't fly the ball up on the green. You have to roll it up. But the problem is there's a lot of undulation in front of it, so you're kind of taking a chance that it catches one of those mounds and goes sideways. So there's a little bit of luck to it, but that's what you have to do sometimes on a seaside course.
7: Yeah. Rory McIlroy actually gave a couple strokes back in the last couple holes. He finished 1 under 69. So right now we have Sam Stevens and Ben James, both 2 under par. They're still out on the course at this point. No, actually, they're both in the club. Let's see. Stevens is in the clubhouse, and James just bogeyed, so he's at 1 under. But we have 3 in the clubhouse, Stevens at 2 under, Rory McIlroy at 1 under, and Ludvig Åberg at 1 under at this point in time. And some other guys still out on the course, also at 1 under par. We have like 8, 9, 10, well, now about maybe 10 golfers that are under par. So put yourself in Manav's shoes here for a moment. Being a competitor as you are and were, you get the latest tee time possible. You're making your U.S. Open debut. You have all day to wait and think about it. And then you get pushed back another 2 hours. I mean, this has got to be just a mental torture to have to wait until almost 5 o'clock to start your round.
8: That's difficult. You know, he's got to have a lot of patience, and he's looking at it as this whole tournament is a great experience, and he's looking at it to try to have fun and enjoy it, and not to be, you know, subjected to the things that he already has, a late tee time and the late delays, and that's happens in professional golf. So you have to, you know, play with it and just start your round over when it's time.
7: Yeah. It didn't quite get the greatest draw, though. I mean, when you consider the last tee time on day one and one of the earliest in day two, that's
8: right.
7: That's a tough turnaround for a guy who's never played a major before, for anybody.
8: Yeah, well that's what happens when you're a qualifier. You don't get the premium times.
7: Yeah, exactly.
8: But the one time he had, which was today, was not great, but if he'd had not had the delay, the 8:30 or 8:40 time he had for tomorrow is a premium time.
7: Yeah.
8: So when you're a qualifier, you get one good time and one bad time.
7: Yeah.
8: So we'll just see how he handles the. Hopefully, there's not too much of a delay, and he won't have to get up there, tee it off at 6 o'clock tomorrow morning to finish up.
7: Yeah. You know, Shinnecock Hills has notoriously been, you know, if you're shooting around par, you might win this thing. There's not many guys that have done much better. There's been a 4-under, a 2-under, but there's also been even par, and I think even 1-over has won at Shinnecock Hills. This is the sixth time they're hosting the U.S. Open. If you had to just guess at the number of golfers you think at the end of this week are going to be under par, what would your guess be?
8: I would say, obviously, this all depends on the wind.
7: Yeah.
8: But if they have some wind like they're expecting tomorrow and have any wind over the weekend, if you got 5 or 6 guys under par, that would be probably on the high end.
7: Yeah. I'm looking at right now Southampton, New York. They're having 21 miles per hour in the afternoon today. Tomorrow will be 23 miles per hour. Saturday will be 19, and Sunday will calm down a little to 16 miles per hour.
8: Improving a little.
7: Yeah, so it looks like the weekend will be a little better than what they're going through the first 2 days. The question is, can you get to the weekend?
8: Right, exactly.
7: You want to get to the weekend. So, when do you remember being nervous? And if so, when was that? I imagine, again, Manav's got some nerves going, you know, as anybody would. And I would imagine even veterans have good competitive nerves. But I'm just sort of wondering, did you ever find yourself battling nerves?
8: Absolutely. That's just all part of it. You just have to get through that and concentrate on what you're doing. If you're not nervous, there's probably something wrong with you. You're probably not that interested in the event.
7: Yeah. No, there's no doubt about it. I just didn't know there's good nerves and then there's bad nerves when they take over, you know, and they sort of overwhelm you. And so I didn't know if, you know, you ever had a case where you just, you know, couldn't get the, you know, rid of the jitters or whatnot. But, you know, how, from a mental standpoint, how do you do that? Do you just try to say, hey, this is just like, you know, I'm going to take this like I'm at Bakersfield Country Club or when I was a teenager and play golf because I love to play golf. How do you sort of battle the mental part of this game?
8: Well, you have to just imagine that it's just another golf tournament, and a lot of people just tell you you have to learn how to breathe. Surprisingly enough, if you learn how to breathe, you can take care of a lot of those nerves. When you're really nervous, sometimes you forget to breathe.
7: Yeah,
8: it's just that simple. You have to relax and just concentrate on what you're doing. And after you get the first couple of shots out of the way, I think a lot of those nerves go away.
7: Yeah. Well, I don't know, given his group and the late time that they're teeing off, that Manav's going to get any TV time today. But we'll be keeping a close eye on him and his group and see how he's doing. He's playing with a amateur from Santa Clara University, another guy from Pennsylvania, all of them first-time U.S. Open appearances. So
8: they'll be nervous too.
7: Yeah, exactly. They could help each other out a little bit and see how that goes for them. So, last question: I don't know how well you know Shinnecock Hills other than just watching it on TV. Is there any hole that you think is just eating people up, or one that's a really, really tough one?
8: It looks like the 9 and 18 they're having trouble with. They're good finishing holes on each side. It looked like they're back into the wind and playing very difficult. So
7: yeah. Well, I'm hoping that Manav's accuracy will serve him well today and see how many holes he can get through. Dave, thank you so much for your time. Greatly appreciate it, man.
8: You betcha. We'll be pulling for an off for sure.
7: There you go. You bet we are. All right. Manav Shah, Centennial High product. He's at the U.S. Open. He will be teeing off in, let's see, less than an hour. Yeah. No. Wait. Okay. Let's see. It would be 3:52. Yeah. Less than an hour. Manav's teeing off. He's on the range as we speak, or maybe on the putting green. He's probably been working for a couple hours out there trying to get everything ready to rock and roll. 2 days ago, he called this course spicy. That was before the 23-mile-an-hour winds and the two-hour fog delay.
9: Well, that's what I was going to say. You know, you already have the difficulty of the course that everybody talks about. It gets harder as you go, and then you add the weather in. And obviously weather is – you always got to account for weather potentially being a factor, right? But the difficulty of the course alone with the weather added, man.
7: Yeah.
9: No one's going to have an easy time today. That's for sure.
7: Hopefully he will tee off 15 minutes before we go off the air. So maybe we'll get a result from his first hole at least, and we'll sort of go from there. All right, we'll take a break when we come back. Final segment of the first hour. 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
8: 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Sully's with 7 great locations down, Golden Empire Youth Football. The Red Sox scored 3 to tie the Blue Jays, and then as I looked at the score, the Blue Jays went to 4. It just changed. 4-3 Blue Jays.
9: It's the harsh reality right now.
8: In the top
9: Sox
8: of the ninth
9: fan.
8: Inning, by the way.
9: Yeah.
8: And they have a runner on second.
9: They give you hope just so they can go right away.
8: Guardians and the Brewers are tied 2-2. That's in the bottom of the sixth. The Twins still 4-0 over the Rangers. That is in the fourth inning. We had one postponement, and that's the Giants and the Braves. So that one is not going to be played at Truist Park today in Atlanta. The Angels will play later today in Sacramento against the A's, who spent a little time in their future home of Las Vegas, actually in Summerlin, if you will. Other games today, we got the Cardinals at the Royals, White Sox at the Yankees, the Mets at the Phillies, and the Orioles at the Mariners. Twins just scored a couple more. They lead 6-0 over the Rangers right now in the fourth inning. So there you go. We'll give you an update on what's going on in the U.S. Open as well as that develops. Unless you know the scores, again, Manav Shah will tee off in about half an hour or so. Kyle, what do you have on our questions of the day?
9: Yep, got Jumbo and Daily Dave before the first hour, so here we go. We got Daily Dave here. No to the car. Would not be in a driverless car.
8: All right.
9: Said not really much in the way of home remedies that he can think of. I guess the only thing would be hearing about Menudo for hangovers. Okay. Would be right. Pretty good. Three umbrellas, And then would only look at Sorsby if you were considering him before everything kind of came out. So if you were a team that was kind of looking at him a little bit and this whole thing came out and you were just really struck by his talent, maybe you could look past, you know, his situation depending on where he's at on it improvement-wise. But
8: there's definitely going to be some in-depth interviews with him. If,
9: oh, yeah.
8: You know, so we'll see where that goes.
9: Okay. Jumbo says no to the car as well. He says no remedy either. Also has three umbrellas, and then he thinks Sorsby should just retire.
8: Well, you ain't going to retire. You ain't going to quit before he starts.
9: Speaking of betting, I just got a notification about Adam Nagy. I think that's how you say it. He's a former player for Iona who then transferred to Dayton University and was ruled ineligible due to gambling. And he has now been had his eligibility once again stripped from him. He's ruled ineligible by the NCAA. He had since transferred to, I believe it was Hampton, where he would have been a stellar player because he's a very good guard.
8: Yeah.
9: But he is ruled ineligible due to his participation in gambling. Yes. So the ball keeps on rolling with gambling and sports. But
8: okay, so
9: college
8: one guy is ruled ineligible in basketball for gambling, and the other guy made 9,000 bets, and he was actually okayed by college football.
9: Yeah, former Iona men's basketball player Adam Nagy Jr. ruled ineligible by NCAA for his alleged role in point shaving.
8: Okay, well, that's different then.
9: Yeah, it is point shaving. Okay. Sorry, excuse me on that. But
8: okay.
9: That seems to be a lot different in terms of college basketball. There's a lot more point shaving going on.
8: Yeah. Well, and there's also a distinct difference between the two. Neither one's good, but there's a distinct difference between the two.
9: One has a more direct outcome.
8: Yeah. One is an intent that you controlling it. So, all right. Chechi and South Africa play to a 1-1 draw, and we are at halftime. Switzerland and Bosnia Herzegovina, no score.
9: You got it.
8: Yeah. All right.
9: Herzegovina.
8: Let's check Kyle out. Spell Herzegovina. Go. Don't look.
9: No, I'm not looking. I'm going to cue this up real quick.
8: Okay. Herzegovina.
9: All right, here we go.
8: I'm assuming you know how to spell Bosnia. So give me
9: H-E-R-Z-E-G-O-V-I-N-A.
8: Good for you. Well, it's actually capital H, but good for you. All right. Second hour coming at you. We've got Bob Herrig coming up from Shinnecock Hills. That'll be awesome to talk to renowned golf writer from ESPN. We'll do that next. This is the Greg Kerr Show, 101.1 FM. 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
1: 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The LA Rams have been cemented as the heavyweight favorite of the world to win the Lombardi Trophy because they added one guy.
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0: 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Welcome to the Greg Kerr Show, talking sports in the Southern San Joaquin Valley with an eye on what's happening locally, as well as topics and perspectives covering California and the nation. 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
6: 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My man Kyle, he's on the other side of the glass on this Thursday. Round one of the U.S. Open, Shinnecock Hills. It's been a busy day, a whole lot of hurry up and wait. And we're, of course, waiting on Manav Shah from Bakersfield Centennial High School to make his U.S. Open debut, but he's got the latest tee time of the day. That was before the two-hour fog delay. He's going to tee off the 10-hole at, probably in about 20 minutes from now. No way he's going to get his entire round done, which makes for a longer and earlier day tomorrow at Shinnecock Hills. Right now, you know, I made a call. Actually, I emailed first to Julia Pine, who works with media folk like me, asking questions and things of that nature. And I said, is there anybody in the media room who'd be willing to come on this dog and pony show and talk some golf with us? And, you know, so I figured I'd get, you know, Biff the waiter or somebody like that, you know, anybody that was there that could tell me about the weather. Instead, I'm getting veteran golf writer Bob Herring. If you've seen his work before, formerly SportsIllustrated.com with ESPN, Bob said, yes, I can't thank him enough for being so kind. He's got better things to do. Bob, how you doing, man?
9: I'm doing well, Greg. I just figured that that all the other people that you were reaching out to just deferred and said let Herrick do it. So I'm happy to step in.
6: Well, it's very kind of you. It really is. I appreciate it. By the way, Bob also is an author, wrote a book, Tiger versus Jack. So if you want to check that out, I think you can find Bob on Twitter and get it there. Is it still on Amazon?
9: Yes, it is. All right. It is. Thank you.
6: Yeah, absolutely. Yep. All right, so let's get down to this. If you could set the scene for me, I can see what fog looks like. I've lived in fog before, but what was it like? How cold was it? And what was the hurry up and wait feel for the golfers like?
9: Yeah, you know, it wasn't that cold, but fog was never in anybody's forecast. You know, there was great concern all week long about very, very windy day, maybe gusts of 40 miles an hour, which typically means you're going to have to halt play, sometimes due to the fact that they're worried about the structures as much as the golf. And that didn't materialize to that degree. I mean, yes, it's been windy. It's not easy, but probably not as windy as they expected. I mean, if it had been that windy in the morning, there wouldn't have been fog. I mean, that was a two-hour delay. That means they're not going to finish the first round today. But the golf course is still stout. I mean, you know, the lowest score out there is a 68 by Sam Stevens. Roy McIlroy had gotten the 3-under with an eagle on the fifth hole, which was his 14th, but he made bogeys at 8 and 9 to finish at 1 under, and he's pretty happy with that. He's under par.
6: Yeah.
9: And the guys, you know, several guys said this was about as easy as they could have set it up. Audrey Harrington said they gave us the 18 easiest pins. I'm not quite sure that's the case. Maybe that was a little hyperbole, but probably some truth to it. And so they did that fearing that the conditions were going to be brutal.
6: Yeah.
9: And so, but yet, even giving them a little bit of benign setup, you know, nobody's running wild, which just shows you how tough it is.
6: Yeah, you know, I mean, they obviously made concessions as well, even before the today's round began. From the stimp meter, which was going to be 11 to 12, they knocked it down to 10.5. The water and greens mid-round, at least that was the plan. I don't know, with the fog, it looks pretty soft in some of the shots I saw. But I'm just sort of wondering, these are the slowest greens in over 30 years. Your thoughts in terms of what they did, and was it because we were expecting 30 to 40 mile-an-hour winds?
9: Mostly, yeah. They realize that, you know, these greens are severe as it is. There's a lot of slope to them. You know, it's not like 10.5 is slow.
6: Right.
9: You know, it's just all relative. You know, in the pro game today, they get them really, really fast, and that's a defense for technology, and I think that's a whole other issue. But, you know, one of the things that would be so much better about the game in general is if we had slower greens. Because slower greens means you can tap in short putts and move on. But when they're so fast, you know, even these one-footers, one-and-a-half-footers, you have to be careful. And that's why the game takes so long, you know, especially at this level.
6: Yeah.
9: You know, they're just not going to knock them in. They got to take a look. They got to be careful. And, you know, that adds up. So they slowed them down a little bit. The greens are softer. I mean, I think they might have put some water on them. You know, they were very, very cautious about not letting today get away from them.
6: So, Bob, in talking to our local golfer, Manav Shah, who's teeing off again pretty soon, I asked him about the course when he was out there practice rounds, and he said this course is tough. The closer you get to the hole, the tougher it is. Your thoughts on that?
9: Yeah, it's a good. I think that's a fun way to look at it, an interesting way to look at it. The greens are not big, generally. There's a lot of undulation to them. There's places you have to hit it in order to be able to two-putt. You know, there's quadrants, that sort of thing. And so, you know, it's funny. Scottie Scheffler the other day was asked, you know, how much is this like a links course, you know, like in the UK or Ireland? And he won the Open in Northern Ireland last year. And he said, look, it looks like a links, but it doesn't really play like one. And he said the difference is the greens are a little softer, but on links courses, they're mostly flat. Once you get to the greens, that's the easier part. They're slower, and they're pretty flat. There's not a lot of movement to them. That's not the case here. You know, so they gave you some room off the tee here. Obviously, if you're in the fairway, okay, that sounds easy enough. Just hit it on the green. Well, depending on where you hit it on the green, that's when the adventure begins.
6: Yeah, and it does, you know, I was going to ask you about it looking like a links course. So it obviously has that feel, but obviously the guys who are at a higher pay grade and actually play the sport say it plays differently. So that makes sense.
9: Yeah, there are Link's qualities. I mean, it's a sandy base. You know, this might be the only place really in the U.S. where you could say that that an American course is a Lynx, or at least ticks off some of the boxes. Like right next door, National Golf Lynx, that's the name of the course. It's a famous course also. Is you look at it, and if you didn't know where you were, you would think you were in the UK. It just has that green, that look of a Lynx where the ball's going to roll. The difference, of course, is they don't have pot bunkers here, like they have in the UK.
6: Right.
9: And there is some softness to them. You can't really run them up. Like in the UK, some part of the game is sometimes to land it short and let it run. If you did that here, you're not going to get on the green.
6: Wow. Yeah, there seems to be, a lot of false fronts in the greens. And when I was watching before I had to leave the house, I'm seeing guys, I saw three in a row just knock it on the green, and it rolled off to the left side. I can't remember what hole it was, but nobody could keep it on the green. And it was just like, my goodness, this is just an absolute adventure. When you talked about the wider fairways, historically, U.S. Opens are tricked up to be really tough, especially if you're not accurate and you hit it in the rough. How bad's the rough?
9: The rough's bad. I mean, they did give you wide fairways, but if you miss them, you're in some tough stuff. You're in trouble. I mean, guys are advancing it depending on where it is, but not everywhere, and they certainly can't control it. If you're missing fairways, you're going to be struggling to make par. And certainly it's going to be a lot harder to make birdie. Week in and week out, guys make birdie from the rough all the time. That's the thing about the game today. Their attitude is hit it as far as I can, find it, and I'll probably be close enough to where I can use a short iron in. It just doesn't work like that here. There's a lot of fescue. There's a lot of deep grass. The club, the hosel can get caught up. But at least it's not as narrow like it normally is at a U.S. Open. I mean, it is. The wind plays into this, but it does look like you've got a target out there that you can hit.
6: Yeah. So, Bob, I looked at your bio a little bit to find out that you, when you were a young kid, you were a caddy for quite some time and whatnot, as a teenager making some money and things of that nature. I know you don't know Manav Shah, but here's a guy who, he's 34. He's making his U.S. Open debut. Like everybody else, he's been delayed 2 hours, but he had all day to wait for his tee time. Now he has to wait 2 more hours. So it's almost 5 o'clock, and all he's had to do is wait and maybe practice, but a lot of waiting and the mental game. And then also know that he's going to have an early tee time tomorrow and probably play 20-some holes tomorrow instead of 18. Your thoughts in terms of the challenge that lies ahead for him?
9: Yeah, that makes the challenge even more so. I mean, it's having to wait so late in the day. It's possible when he's playing the last holes that he's playing that the wind calms down. Maybe there's a break that he gets there. I mean, it's blowing pretty good out there right now.
6: Yeah.
9: If you look at those flags, if you turn on the broadcast and you look at those flags where they're teeing off, I mean, it's moving pretty good. Maybe there's a chance it calms down. But to your point, what does he get done? 9 holes, maybe 10? So then he's got to finish it first thing in the morning and probably go right back out for the second round because the afternoon guys play in the morning. So it makes for a long day tomorrow on what's a really hard course. And obviously there's the excitement of getting to do this, having gotten in, having qualified. It's such a great experience that you want to savor. But obviously, I'm guessing he would have liked to have just done it the normal way. The good news is he knew before he left where he's staying, that they were going to be delayed. So he's probably not been here the whole time.
6: Right.
9: That helps. He could stay where, wherever he's, his hotel or his accommodations. That helps. And maybe rest or get a workout in or something, take your mind off of it. and then get here at the normal time. That might have been, you know, that might be a blessing. Sometimes these guys get here and there's rain or a weather event, and they're stuck. You know, you just got to wait. And the guys who were here this morning had to do that. They didn't know when they were going to go back out. They could have been told to go back out at any time. So in that regard, maybe that's a break. But hopefully he is, you know, relishing it no matter how he's handling it.
6: Yeah. So we know a big story was the fog and the wind. You mentioned the wind. Has it tapered off at all? Has it gotten much worse? Is it more difficult on certain parts of the course, maybe closer to the water than others? What's it been like?
9: No, I think, you know, it's been steady with gusts. It's just not probably as bad as they had thought. You know, I don't think we've had the 35-mile-an-hour gusts. But it's been a steady breeze, you know, and even a 10-mile-an-hour, 15-mile-an-hour wind is still tricky. It's still not that easy to figure out how that's going to work. But probably just not quite as severe as they were expecting, and that's why the course was set up nicely. Now, you know, the sun wasn't out; it's out now. You know, it was a little bit more a little more blustery earlier in the day. So it's possible these guys who are going out now are going to get a crack at maybe putting up a few birdies before they call it.
6: Boy, birdie sounds good today anywhere on the course. The number right now everybody's chasing is, Bob mentioned, Sam Stevens is in the clubhouse, 200 par 68. Bob, thank you so much for your time. Greatly appreciate it. Once again, he has a book that you can buy, Tiger versus Jack. Once again, Bob is a 25-year veteran of this sport. When did you fall in love with golf, Bob? When was it?
9: Probably when I was about 10 or 11 years old, when I started caddying.
6: Yeah.
9: That was great. That's how I got exposed to the game, how I started playing. So, yeah, it was great.
6: All right. Well,
9: you're blessed. Getting to do it as your career has been pretty cool.
6: I was just going to say, you're blessed when you do something that doesn't feel like work. I know the feeling. So, good on you. And thank you so much for your time, Bob. I greatly appreciate it.
9: Thanks for having me today. See you later.
6: All right, you bet. That's Bob Herrig. Once again, you can see his work, ESPN.com, as he's covering the U.S. Open at Shinnecock Hills. It's pretty cool to have him out there right on the scene and be able to help us out with a little bit of the weather and just what's going on. It has been a long day for everyone out there. And by the way, even though she can't hear me, none of this would happen without Julia Pine, who was very accommodating just by answering an email and saying, hey, I'll see what I can do for you. So that was very cool as well. And that's how we got Bob. All right, we're going to take a break. This is the Greg Kerr Show, 101.1 FM and streaming live on the KGEO Sports Talk app. We'll be right back.
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10: 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And once again, we're like a moment away, like 1 minute away, I think, from tee time for Manav Shah. They're probably saying his name right now from Bakersfield, California. What an awesome moment that must be for him. All right, World Cup soccer. Let's start yesterday. Harry Kane scores on a penalty kick to give England a 1-0 lead. That's after he was denied the first time, but the goalie moved from his spot too soon, so he got a second chance. And it was 1-0 England. But Croatia tied it 1-1. Then Kane scored again, and then Croatia tied it again 2-2. So now we're
11: Before the half,
10: yes,
11: right?
10: So now we're in the second half. And here's what proved to be the game-winning goal for England.
12: The game. Well, first of all, Bellingham, that was indelible by the Croatian defense, and Jude Bellingham running in from a tight angle, and down off the post from one end of the field.
10: Yeah, all the way down the side of the field, off the post, by the way.
11: Jude Bellingham.
10: And in for the goal to make it 3-2, and they go on to win by a final of 4-2.
11: And I dare say England fans, or English fans, went even crazier when they got that fourth goal. Because they knew that they were putting it out of reach a little bit. I would be a little nervous, you know, seeing it tied once and then tied a second time. Then you get ahead for three. You're thinking, are they going to tie it a third time? You get that fourth goal. You win 4-2. Sigh of relief for the Brits.
10: Yeah, it was a lot closer than the score would indicate. But Jude Bellingham had the game-winning goal for England, and they win it by a final of 4-2. Meanwhile, the latest game-winning goal so far happened last night, Ghana against Panama. Here's your game-winning goal.
13: One there. Passes
10: Caleb Urenchi scores to win it in the 95th minute. They were in stoppage time, and he scores to make it 1-0. Ghana wins over Panama by a final of 1-0.
11: Question for you real quick.
10: Yes.
11: In regards to England's win, did you reach out to Simon Tobin after they won? Did you say, hey, you must be breathing easy now?
10: Yeah, he said he was, you know, they played better in the second half, but, you know, still there's some concern there, I guess is the best way to put it.
11: Sure.
10: Meanwhile, we do have a final, Czechia against South Africa. That one was a 1-1 draw. And Switzerland, Bosnia-Herzegovina is now scoreless in the 65th minute. So we'll see where that one ends up. But it's going to be very interesting to see how all of it unfolds. This is, by the way, day one of round two. Okay, so everybody's played once. And now we're into round two. Later, it's Canada against Qatar, and then Mexico against South Korea. So the second host, you know, game for Mexico, as they are one of the three hosts for this World Cup, along with the United States and Canada. And Canada, again, will be playing later today as well. So the other two host countries today, Team USA tomorrow. So what a schedule. Tomorrow at noon. We'll be on this show tomorrow, and the game will be going on. I can't really watch it, but I can watch it. It's sort of like, you know, it's sort of a bummer. But I'd rather be at a watch party. I was thinking about maybe doing a remote show somewhere, but either way, we are where we are. All right, we'll give you baseball updates as well later on, but we've got Lynn Kennedy coming up. Plus, we have some responses, Kyle. Do you have anything over there?
11: Nothing yet, but nothing. We do have this Freddie Freeman highlight.
10: Oh, yes, baseball, Freddie Freeman. Let's get to that. Last night, a back-and-forth game with the Rays, by the way. Shohei Ohtani did give up 4 runs in that game. But the Dodgers pulled even, and here's how they did it.
13: Loaded. Again, just need to take advantage of really blowing this thing open and having a multi-run inning.
14: Freeman flies it to deep center field. Mullins going back. He's out of room. Goodbye. Freddie Freeman flips the score with a 2-run shot.
13: It's unceremoniously just continues to come up big. I
10: mean, that made it 4-4. Dodgers added another for a 5-4 lead. And then they survived.

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0: 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We'll once again give you the latest on Manav Shah in a few moments as he is making his debut at the U.S. Open today, Shinnecock Hills. He is just getting on the course after a two-hour fog delay for everyone out there in New York. Yeah, the latest tee time to begin with, and now it's even later. So I don't know how many holes he's going to get in today, but we certainly wish him the best of luck. All right, now we're going to talk BC Athletics, and we welcome the new athletics director at Bakersfield College, Mr. Lynn Kennedy, to chat a little bit. Lynn, how you doing, man?
1: I'm doing well. Thank you for having me, Greg.
0: Yeah, absolutely. My pleasure. Let me ask you, other than knowing that you had some family in California, the biggest transition for you probably was from coaching to administration. How did that come about? Why did that come about? And why now? What was in play for you?
1: I've been coaching for 30 years, head coach for over 20 years. And throughout my, career, I built programs from the ground up, taking over programs that no one really wanted to be part of and winning championships within a few years. And so, you do that for a while, and six programs later, it's, a lot of wins too as well, but it does take a toll. And I think for coaching aspect of it, it was great. I

0: loved every minute of it. You know, you're in there daily, you know, with practices and games and the contact with the student athletes. But I think for me, especially, you know, with NIL being part of Division I, and I spent most of my time at the Division I level, it was just, I thought the last couple of years I was thinking more about administration roles and kind of looking at that. Nothing really was, you know, kind of, you know, attractive to us as a family and making that move and changing careers. And so continuing to coach. But, you know, when the Bakersfield job opened up and just having family in the area and knowing a little bit about, you know, Bakersfield and Bakersfield College and the history of BC athletics. And I think it was just a natural fit for me. And, but then you get into the job and you don't know anybody and you're trying to find out, you know, is there someone that's, you know, probably getting the job or not getting the job or the politics of it and, you know, not really knowing anyone. You're just like, well, let's apply and let's go through the process and see what happens. And I'm here today. So I'm really fortunate. I'm blessed to be part of BC Athletics and BC community, and we're excited to get going.
1: All right. And to fill in the gap for his 30 years, it was women's basketball, which Coach Kennedy was was coaching. What have you learned about this area and about Bakersfield College, and what's your vision?
0: You know, I think, you know, outside looking in, it's such a big city. But being here, you know, 3 weeks, I think just the tight-knit closeness of kind of the – it's a small town feel. I mean, everyone's so welcoming, and I think, you know, just going around the city, I think everyone knows about BC Athletics and they know about BC. And so I think, you know, just getting to meet more people and getting the word out that we want to be part of the community, and athletics wants to be part of what they're doing as well. And so I think that's the main thing for me, but everybody's been so great and welcoming. I think we have great people that are in leadership position at BC now, and so I think that transition has been good for, especially for me, and having that support. And there's a lot of work to do, but I think we have great people in place, and you have the coaches that are there, and they're wanting a fresh start, and they want to have that backing and support, and so we're trying to give that to them.
1: All right, so you say there's a lot of work to do. If I were to delve into that and say, okay, give me an example. Job one is what? What's something that is sort of like on the front burner?
0: Well, I think, you know, just getting our – it's been, I think, just transition the last couple of years with the position and just athletics in general. I think there's been a lot of turnover with that position. So I think just having someone that's coming in, that has a vision, that's giving that support, that wants to build relationships, that's kind of what I'm bringing. In day one, just – we have to get our, you know, just look at the budget, and especially with the end of the fiscal year, it, the timing was, you know, usually you hire ADs within January or maybe the end of the summer going into the fall. But I think just being at the end of the fiscal year, just looking at budget, getting ready for our new budget, meeting with all the coaches, setting up meetings with across campus, meeting with the leadership team, meeting with marketing, setting up interviews to do with local media, you know, all those types of things. So my schedule usually every day is fairly full. You know, I usually have 15, 20 minutes here or there. But it's been exciting because I think people want BC Athletics to be successful, and they want that relationship and they want that support. And so I think once you get out there and meet the people, you see their passion for BC and BC Athletics, and that's exciting for me because now I can go to work and get things done and really be there to help not only our coaches but our student athletes.
1: I would imagine, Mr. Kennedy, given your past in Division I and Division II athletics and the number of stops that you've made, that when you walked onto this campus and saw the facilities at this junior college, you had to say wow a little bit.
0: Oh, yeah. Yeah, great. I mean, it's really unbelievable. I mean, there's FCS programs that don't have the facilities or really the resources or the funding that we do, and that's amazing. I mean, it really is amazing to see. I think, you know, there's a lot of construction going on and some upgrades being done. You know, our aquatic center, our soccer field, you know, things like that are happening too. They're exciting to be part of right now. But, yeah, you walk up and the first thing you see is the football stadium. You're like, wait, is this a Division I? You know, like, but it, you know, I think that's impressive, and I think for our student athletes, it's something to get excited about. But we want to be successful on the field and courts and as well. So I think that's part of the process and really elevating who we are as an athletic department.
1: So for those of us who have been around long enough, and I've been here 40 years now, or starting my 40th. And
0: oh, that's great.
1: When we think about, you know, again, those of us who remember back in the day, and I'm not saying you can snap your fingers and change this, but they used to fill the stadium when they played Taft College, which used to have a football program. The Potato Bowls, they were sold out, that stadium, and a lot of sports. And I credit that to, it was the 80s and 90s, and then the proliferation of cable kept people at home, and they had other choices, and now you can sit on your butt and watch everything on your phone, and you don't have to go to the game. Yep. So I know that eats in at attendance. But how do we make, whether it's, you know, basketball, football, or any other sport, a destination again, as opposed to, you know, I think I'll go to a BC game. And maybe more about, hey, BC's playing, we should be there. How do we do that?
0: Yeah. No, it's so true. And I think you hit on all the points. You know, and I talked about throughout my interview process, I just think my history, my background, I've been part of the Seattle Seahawks for 11 years. I've been a compliance and eligibility. I've had facility and equipment and training camp, you know, background as well. And so marketing, owning my own LLC. So it's like, I've had all these different experiences and hopefully bring that to BC Athletics. But no, it's true. I think you hit on all the points, especially with social media being a big part and everyone can stream any game at any time. But we want to be creative, and maybe our approach to community and being our athletes more and coaches really out there in the community, making that connection with them. So it's, they feel connected to us and want to come watch the athletes and the coaches and be part of what we're doing. But we also have to be creative and maybe game day events and things like that that can maybe bring some of the community to the games. I think winning does help, though. I mean, it's the bottom line. When you win, people want to see winning teams and that experience and be part of that and be connected to that. So I think it's a lot of different things. And so I think just bringing in a fresh new set of eyes, maybe we can look at some different things that we can do as a department to maybe make those connections, to fill the seats, to be part of that experience that they would have as fans. And that would be, you know, exciting for not only BC, but also for the community as well.
1: Well, with your connections in Seattle, if you could hook me up for two tickets to USA against Australia tomorrow,
0: I know,
1: you let me know.
0: Exactly, okay. Yeah, exactly. So, yeah.
1: That would be nice. How will you, maybe 1, 2, 3, 5 years from now, define success for yourself and for the school? How would you define it?
0: Well, I think, you know, just 90 days, I mean, I'm just trying to make those connections and really build those relationships with the coaches and staff and faculty and meeting with people and meeting across campus, making those connections across campus too. But I think year one, I think just bringing stability to the department and being part of campus, I think that's a big part of what we're doing and want to do, and connecting with the community like I talked about. I think, you know, if we can get our coaches and our players out there and make those connections with the community and do more to kind of bridge that gap, and I know they've done a lot in the past too as well, but continue that and continue that tradition. And for me, 5 years, I want to be here. For me, it's not a quick transition to come here and then leave right away. You know, we do have family here. It's something that we want to be a part of for a long time. So as long as they have me, we are extremely happy. But I think it is building up the department. We want to be the best 3C2A college in the state. And not only how we do on the court and fields, but also with our department, our staff, our faculty. We want everything to be at a high level. And I know that's not easy, but it's going to take a lot of work. But I think we have the right people in place to do that and to elevate who we are as a program, as a department. And I'm just excited to get to work. And it's been extremely busy the first 3 weeks, but I think every bit has been great because I think we have great people in place. And so it's just getting that word out, making those connections with the community and campus, and just seeing the excellence that can come from that.
1: We're talking to Lynn Kennedy, the new athletics director at Bakersfield College. My final question, take this in the spirit it is intended.
0: Okay.
1: There might be some out there that say, why didn't we hire somebody who knows Bakersfield? Somebody who's from Bakersfield, not an outsider. You've probably already heard that yourself. So I'm just wondering your response to that.
0: Well, I think it's a good question. I think sometimes, you know, you want to hire local and really develop from within sometimes. But I don't know. That's probably a question for a committee or someone above my pay grade. But for me, all I could do is bring my experiences and who I am as a person and those relationships that I've built and, you know, my connections, not only within California, but across the nation, whether it's coaches or GMs or whatever it might be. I think that does help because we want to be the best in the region, in the state, but also we want to be a brand that people recognize and understand and get us back to that level. And so I think, you know, I think my experiences, who I am as a person, you know, I think that probably was helping with the committee and through the process. And, you know, I'm just extremely grateful to be here and thankful for all the people that were part of that process. And now I just want to get to work and elevate who we are as BC Athletics and really bring success to all of our programs.
1: Well, you got some family here, as you said. The school across town is just like Metropolitan State Denver, the Roadrunners. So that should make you feel at home as well. So you got
0: a little bit
1: of everything. It's a pleasure meeting you, at least over the radio, and look forward to have a working relationship with you.
0: Yeah, absolutely. Thank you for the time. And, call me anytime. We're willing to come on.
1: All right, good enough. Appreciate it. That's Lynn Kennedy, once again, the new athletics director at Bakersfield College. We're going to take a break. Let me give you, by the way, an update, see if anything happened in soccer before we do. I'll look at the clock. I got a couple seconds. Nothing's really changed in baseball. The Twins 7-2 now over the Rangers. Mariners actually extended their lead to 3-2 in the World Cup. And I'm going to, during the commercial break, we'll double check and see how Manav is doing, as I imagine he has just teed off. Probably hasn't posted a score yet. Switzerland has scored in the 83rd minute. Actually, take that back. They scored in the 74th minute, but it is now in the 83rd minute. They have a 1-0 lead on Bosnia-Herzegovina. So bad news for all you Bosnia-Herzegovina fans out there. But it's 1-0 in favor of Switzerland. We'll take a break. When we come back, we're going to get on the other side. Do we have any responses, Kyle? We have one over there. One response, plus we'll get to, we'll try to get the very latest on Manav Shah if he's posted a score for his first hole. We'll have that back in a moment. 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
1: 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Our show brought to you by Mission Bank, Sully's with seven great locations in town, Motor City Buick GMC. All right, so first of all, Kyle, what's our response on the other side real quick?
10: Yeah, I have a response from Corby.
1: Corby.
10: Corby, I had you on wait for a while. Sorry about that. He says, good afternoon, gentlemen. No to being in a driverless car.
1: All right.
10: I'd have to agree. He says, we have two umbrellas, one canopy for shade.
1: Okay.
10: Home remedy, Vicks Vapor Rub.
1: Okay.
10: Which is, that's the second time we've heard that today, right? Because
1: yeah.
10: Rob had that.
1: Yeah.
10: And then lastly, as far as Sorsby, if a team really wants him, I would say two things. Get him at a cheap price, then have it in his contract that anything he does, even closely related to gambling, would immediately terminate his contract and he would be owed nothing.
1: Yeah. That probably would be a good idea. And the thing of the way the supplemental draft is everybody just puts in a bid. And you can make it as high or as low as you want. And if you're the highest bidder, you get him. So you can go fifth round if you think that might be the best bid. And I would imagine there are certain teams that still have questions at quarterback. Jets, they might do it. You know, something like that. Cardinals, if they're not going to, you know, make Brissett happy, they might do it. You know, there's a lot of teams out there that could possibly do it. You know, Pittsburgh, if, you know, Rodgers is at the end of his, you know, they're going to let him back up Rodgers. And
10: that would be a very interesting scenario if they, of all people, did that.
1: Why?
10: Just because of the franchise. I mean, you see, you name the Cardinals, you name the Jets, and then you name the Pittsburgh Steelers.
1: Yeah,
10: one of these things is not like
1: the other.
10: They have
1: a really old quarterback, and they drafted Drew Aller. So, you know.
10: Yeah, yeah.
1: But, you know, what I'm saying is teams that might need a quarterback, they can possibly get one on the cheap. That's what you do in the supplemental draft. There aren't many people that have had great careers. Chris Carter is one of them, the former wide receiver, that were supplemental draft guys. There's been a couple, but not many. They just don't pop up that often anymore. Manav Shah is on the first hole, as best we can tell, but we have not seen a score pop up for his first hole yet, just yet. But we will be, maybe we have. No. Yeah, his name is one of the last guys on the list down here for a 142 tee time. There's three 142s on the 10-tee. There's three 142s on the 1-tee. And he is on the first hole right now. You never know. He might finish his first hole by the time we go off the air. We'll see. Come on, baby. Birdie that hole. Or par it. One or the other. A par is a win, by the way. We'll see where that goes for Manav Shah.
10: Did you see the video of the NYPD thinking Tyler Kolek was a fan and tried to remove him from the parade route?
1: Really?
10: Yeah. I'm just now seeing this on X.
1: Yeah.
10: And it looks like they made a mistake thinking he was a fan. And they're not like going after him crazy, but well, I see it here now. They kind of corral him for a second, and then he tells them, "Hey, no, I'm on the team." That's pretty funny.
1: Former George Mason University guy.
10: George Mason, then Marquette, yeah.
1: Yeah. I mean, he's like 6'6", isn't he, or something like that?
10: Yeah.
1: you know.
10: I don't know how tall he is. I know he's probably in that range, 6'4 to 6'6.
1: Just height alone, you got to second guess yourself and say, hey, he might be.
10: That's a tall fan.
1: Might be a player. All right. Now, this story boggles my mind. Are you ready for this? When you think some of the richest athletes in the world, soccer comes to mind, you know, international soccer players. But what's that one sport where you can just have that one big payday? What's that sport? I mean, you might have to work your career up to it, but once you get to the top of the hill, Kyle, what do you think that sport is? That one sport where once you get to the top of the hill, then you have the mega moment, whatever that sport is. What do you think it is where you can make just jillions of dollars?
10: I would say, well, I could be completely wrong.
1: It's an individual sport.
10: Golf. I think golf is, you can make a ton of money at the highest
1: level. Even more than golf. A one-day night event.
10: Oh.
1: I know I'm making it tougher than it is because...
10: I think I could be wrong again. I mean, if individual to an extent, but I mean, I think you can make a lot of money... NASCAR? I don't know.
1: One person. Going against another person.
10: Going against another person.
1: With gloves on.
10: Oh, boxing.
1: Boxing.
10: Oh, yes.
1: Floyd Mayweather.
10: Yeah.
1: Is facing two felony charges.
10: Yeah, for fraudulent
1: checks. Passing bad checks.
10: Yeah. How?
1: How is this even possible for Floyd Mayweather? Other than the fact that...
10: I've seen videos of him walking around with millions of dollars on
1: him. He throws money at people all the time.
10: And he has security all around him. Yeah, I don't get that.
1: He passed a bad check trying to purchase a $200,000 watch in Las Vegas. Okay, first of all, I know I'm going
10: to
1: sound like an idiot
10: here. Which is chump change to him, by the way.
1: Yeah, I know, but $200,000 for a watch. It's like, you know what? I've got a phone right here that is as accurate as that $200,000 watch. I know I can't wear it on my wrist. Oh, there are those that you can, but about the bling and it's about the look and it's about that.
10: It's not
1: about what time is it?
10: It's not even it goes beyond that. It used to be, I guess at a time it used to be, just purely for the look. Now it's for the look and then to also say that's $200,000 on the wrist right there. That's what they
1: goodness.
10: That's the whole, appeal to it.
1: I would say, give me the $200,000. I'll put it in my pocket, and then I'll say nothing on the wrist, but $200,000 in the pocket. That's what I would say. That's all I need.
10: I wouldn't say anything to anybody because I don't need them to know how much money I have.
1: No, but what I'm saying is,
10: I don't want to get robbed.
1: You know, wearing stuff to impress people. Anyway.
10: If I was that rich, and I know there is a strategy to this with certain people, I would not dress like, some people, as soon as they get the money to do so, they flaunt it. They'll buy the designer fashion or clothes or whatever, or they'll, get the jewelry. I would look like the most normal, and if it wasn't too obvious, maybe even look borderline bummy, just so people didn't flock to me thinking, unless, of course, people know me from... if I'm a famous athlete or artist of some kind, and it's hard to not recognize me, but still, I don't understand.
1: Yeah, I know.
10: Do you really want to walk around with security your entire life?
1: I know. Trust me.
10: Man.
1: So he wrote a $200 check from a Wells Fargo bank account to Gold and Beyond, which is a high-end Las Vegas resale boutique. Resale. Did it on my birthday, by the way. This is like a five-month, six-month-old story back in December. Oh, this happened December 31st of 24. Why is it taking so long? But anyway, it alleges that Mayweather wrote the check. He had insufficient money, property, or credit in the account to pay in full. This is a guy who craps money and shows everybody how much he has and how much he can spend.
10: My question is, do you think 50 Cent will have something to say about this? You know how 50 Cent and Floyd Mayweather had that whole beef, and he gave him, you can't read and you can't this, and they were going back and forth. 50 Cent is a very petty individual. And the thing is that he doesn't really let things go too well.
1: Yeah.
10: I mean, I don't know if I know you don't know who Ja Rule is.
1: I know of Ja Rule.
10: Oh, okay, okay, okay. Yeah. Well, anyway, he wants...
1: I mean, come on. I know. Well,
10: I wouldn't blame you. Ja Rule kind of fell off. I mean, he's kind of come back, but 50 Cent was a big part of it.
11: Yeah.
10: But not for a good reason if you're Ja Rule. Ja Rule once had a concert, right? And, you know, he was doing his thing. I remember he did an opening thing for a Bucks game and no one went wild. It was sad. But Ja Rule had a concert and him and 50 Cent were beefing and 50 Cent bought all the tickets to every seat so that no one would show up. And Ja Rule's just in there going, you know, and there's empty seats everywhere. That's the level.
1: That's actually pretty funny.
10: It is hilarious. But that's the level that 50 Cent goes to. So I can only imagine now with this whole Floyd Mayweather, you know, bad check thing, what 50 Cent could say if he decides to say anything at all. It's going to be it's kind of exciting to see if he will say something.
1: There are only six golfers right now on the course that have not posted a score for at least their first hole. And one of them is Manav Shah right now. So he is one of six in his group. They're probably done with the first hole, but it hasn't posted yet. So we'll keep you up to tabs on what's going on with Manav as he is out there. And we wish him the best of luck, man. That's just got to be a great moment to be out there. I know it's probably a little, I don't think it's really, you know, as Bob Herrick told us, not really cold, just windy. But it's, I think it's in the 70s.
10: Is the fog still prevalent
1: at
10: all?
1: No, fog's gone. Fog's done.
10: I was going to say that.
1: It's like any
10: part.
1: Other fog. It lifts and it's gone.
10: Right? Okay.
1: Especially this time of day. So, you know, whether it comes back is anybody's guess. But, you know, it's almost 5 o'clock. It's 1 minute before 5 o'clock. He's on the first hole. You know, how fast? I'm guessing he's going to get to the 12th hole. And then sunset's going to, you know, maybe 13th. Because I understand the pace is slow. You would think in 3 hours and 20 minutes, maybe he could get to the 15th hole. But I don't know that that's going to be the case as slow as they are playing. So we'll have highlights. I don't know that we're going to get him on TV because I don't know that the cameras will ever find him, given the group that he's in. But we'll certainly give you the very latest on Manav Shah over on Channel 29 tonight. Guardians over the Brewers, 4-2. It's in the eighth inning now in Milwaukee. The Twins still lead the Rangers 7-2. That is in the bottom half of the seventh inning. The Mariners 3-0 over the Orioles in the bottom of the third inning in that one. We have one final in, the Blue Jays over the Red Sox by a final of 4-3. The Giants and the Braves were postponed. Angels play later today in Sacramento against the A's. Dodgers, Giants, and Padres. Dodgers and Padres, because the Giants, again, were postponed. Dodgers and Padres do not play today. They get ready for a weekend series. Thursday's usually travel day for a lot of teams anyway, so that's exactly what we have. Once again, oh, by the way, I forgot to mention, Switzerland did score again. So they had a 2-0 lead last I checked in the 84th minute. That one may have gone final by now. Let me double check. As yes, it has. Oh, my goodness. They won 4-1. It was 1-0 in the 81st minute. 4-1. Did the goalies go home the last 5 minutes? All right, Switzerland wins 4-1. Chechen, South Africa play to a 1-1 draw. Back at you tomorrow. 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

0: 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Very few parameters, very few boundaries, very few ground rules. Just get in, get out, state your beef, keep it moving. A couple of things that you know you can't beef about. We've done this before. It's always an absolute blast. Get in here. Get after it. You have your telephone number. I'm going to start with the phone calls. We'll get the write-in beefs also. So hit me up on the X. Hit me up on email. Find the program. Let's beef. I'm going to start where I always start. Man, like I said yesterday, I feel like I talk to this guy every day, but I talk to this guy once a week. And I talk to this guy once a week at this time every single week. Let's go to Charleston. Miles. Miles, my dude. What's your beef?
1: Hey, Rome, last week during the beef segment, a bot or something called Mark NATO 303. What are there, 302 other Mark NATOs? Anyway, contacted this segment and said that his beef was people calling the jungle from, quote, dream vacations. And then he proceeded to list hiking as a dream vacation. Hey, Mark, buddy, you need to get out more, loser. I have a beef with your stupid choices. Hey, Rome, more Jonathan Cooper getting his blackberries from the electronic section, buddy. Out.
0: All right, Miles. Miles in Charleston. Until I can find somebody better and more reliable to set the tone and start us off, I will start there every week that he shows up for it. And he shows up every week for it. 1-800-636-8686. Why don't we go to Spokane, Dan, in Spokane? Hey, Dan, good to have you. What's your beef?
2: Hey, ¿cómo estás, el señor Jim?
0: Bien, usted?
2: Oh, muy bien, señor. Hey, so I got this little problem. I'm a mail carrier up here in Spokane, and all I have time for is to listen to Jim Rome all day long, or, you know, from the time, and then listen to Spanish tapes the rest of the time. Well, the problem is when I get off work, and I get liquored up. Any Spanish person I see, I end up spitting Spanish to them. And then inevitably, I end up regretting it the next day. But anyway, Anwar El Señor Dan in Spokane. Out.
0: Don't be so hard on yourself, Baracho. Baracho. Ablando, Baracho. He gets drunk and starts spitting Spanish at anybody who he sees, who he thinks can speak Spanish. That's not a terrible thing, right? It depends what you say, I guess. The summer class that Logan Rome is taking at Boulder is Spanish 3. So if you run into him, spit your Spanish at him. He'll probably spit back. Let's go to Dana Point, of course. Dana, Jay in Dana Point. Great to have you, Jay. What is your beef?
3: Yo, Rome, I got beef with the Jim Turf geezers. Hey, Coffin Dodgers, that narrow strip of fake grass with the three weight sleds at the end isn't for you to take a nap or stretch or whatever you're doing. I dragged four plates through a tight chicane around you. You still didn't move. It's like your common sense is melting away like your skin. Take the dirt nap rehearsal to the ab area. Out.
0: Dude, that was awesome. The dirt nap rehearsal. Take the dirt nap rehearsal to the ab area. I'm out. That was strong. Guy's trying to get his lift in. 1-800. Hey, Coffin Dodgers. 1-800-636-8686. Let's go to my guy, Will, in Milton. Great to have you, Will. What's your beef?
4: Hey, Jim. I got a beef with Miles. He's got a problem with people hiking for dream vacations. I've seen things that he'll never see in an Uber.
0: All right. He hung up on himself. So he's got a problem with Miles because Miles has a problem with people who consider hiking as part of a dream vacation, But Will wants to say, I've seen things that he'll never see in an Uber. Are you suggesting that Miles drives an Uber or that he just rides in an Uber? Either way, it doesn't make sense, Will. Either way. Odd. Awkward. And
5: awkward.
0: Yeah, you know what the one thing I would never want to do, generally, is follow something like that with something that I think is going to be like this. Let's go to Humboldt. Jay in Humboldt. Jay, what is your beef?
6: Yeah, hey, Ro. I got beef with letting my buddy drive my boat while I'm waterboarding. He's driving the lake like it's Talladega, and I'm back there getting ragdolled on the rope and end up getting that high-speed lake water enema. Nothing you can do but...
7: No. You don't
0: Bobby,
7: like
0: other than
7: I don't like that
0: it's Jay and Humboldt,
7: not
0: why did you run him? I think Albie's saying because of a lake enema. I think he actually referred to it as a high-speed enema or a high-speed water enema. Either way, is that really grounds for running somebody? Bro, were you really waterboarding? Is that what waterboarding is? I don't think you used that phrase properly. I know you were on the water and maybe on a board. But you were not waterboarding, nor were you getting waterboarded. Maybe enemaed. Either way, you got run. That's what you got. Can I reset this? We're off to a really bad start. A really bad start. That's generally not the case. I'm going to reset this and start over. Hey, what's going on? My favorite time of week. The beef segment, clones, listen up. Not all beef jerky is the same. You know this. 1-800-636-8686. What is your beef? 1-800-636-8686. Hit me up with that. All right, I'm going to reset the phone calls. Right, I usually don't do this. Normally, you don't let me down like that. I don't trust you. Keep trying, weaklings. Let me go to the written beefs. Jim. My beef is with my wife shouting, "Oh, Lord," every time she hears the bell ring three times and Lust for Life starts playing. Rod and Katie. Okay, good decision by me to get off the calls and go to the written beefs. I like that, Rod.
8: No!
0: Oh, Lord.
8: No!
0: Here he comes. Not him. Like Adam Rank. Oh, no. Oh, no. Oh, no. Not him. Not him. Oh, Lord.
9: Not him.
0: Lord have mercy. She oh, Lords me every time she hears the bell. The bell ring three times and Lust for Life. Look at Vince in Fresno in early. My beef. Adults who get autographs. Vince in Fresno. Adam Taylor, 0425. Rome, my beef is with food trends. Why is everything Nashville hot or hot honey? You don't even taste the food now. Just the slamming sauce. I just want some fried chicken. War IRA using his leftover chicken bones as chess pieces. Rick and Chico, Romy, my beef is with the yellow rumble strips in the parking lot at Costco. When my cart goes over them, they scramble my eggs and foam my beer. Foam is a verb. Interesting, Richard. Enough! Tony in Salt Lake. My beef is with Jerry Jones price gouging people at the World Cup at AT&T Stadium. Our country's reputation is already bad, and the Crypt Keeper decides to make it worse to get a little more money before he departs the earth. Stay classy, scumbag. Hey, the written beefs are definitely better than the calling beefs today. Now, in fairness to the Crypt Keeper, they're price gouging in every single stadium in America right now. Don't get me wrong. He's front and center.
10: Yep.
0: But by the way, he's not doing anything that he hasn't already done. Remember when they opened up that edifice? Wasn't the guy charging like $250 for a pizza? He's always been that guy. And he's no different than anybody else during this tournament. Hey, there's Gail. Hey, Gail, what up? Romy, although I can run the show back after the fact, my beef is simple. I want to hear the big head live. But no, my neighbors feel the need to stop daily and chat while I'm painting my fence. I'm listening, Rome. Please stop talking to me. Gail, it's like you're too nice. You're too approachable. Put on some headphones or just throw off that vibe. Not today. Not today. Not today. The universal symbol for do not talk to me are headphones.
5: Don't talk to me, all right?
0: Not earbuds,
5: knock
0: but headphones.
5: Don't talk to me, all right?
0: That always gives off the
5: knock
0: vibe of I'm not social. I don't want to talk. My beef. This reads, my beef. My beef is with the Silk Summer Tour. Jim, I beg you, please cease and desist. The guy is like the annoying neighbor who pesters you to watch vacation pics on his Kodak slide projector. Michael, 949. He's not horrible, man. He's not horrible.
8: Bruh.
0: That's why I keep putting the bra on. The moves are horrible. Supple, but horrible. But the guy's not. The moves are. Hey, Jim, my beef is with the Chinese restaurant that I placed a delivery order with last night for some grub to watch the game. It came with four sets of utensils. Nothing like telling me that I am a fat ass without saying it. War Mexican takeout next time. Jason in Green Bay. Bro, you must have ordered enough food that they assumed it was for four. They didn't want you complaining, like, where's the fork? Sherlock Rome's. My beef is with the USGA for hosting the US Open and a link-style golf course. We already have to watch one major at an ugly, gray, windy, dried-out goat farm. The U.S. Open should have lush grass and trees, and we're giving all the Euros a home track advantage and our own freaking golf tournament. Derek in Des Moines. Wow, Derek. Hey, Derek, it's not like we show up at Shinnecock every single year. I haven't been there since 18. Susie from Wisco. Hi, Jim. I have a beef. With my teen, who now has excess leisure time, yet still did not throw away the box, which used to contain single-serve pizzas. I decided to indulge at lunch, only to find absolutely nothing. Strike one, kiddo. That's our house right now, except we have no kids. It's me. Jan was like, what happened? I'm like, don't bring it in the house if you don't want it down my esophagus. Hi, Jim. You want to know what my beef is? Sure, Bella. I would love to know your beef. You want to know what my beef is? My beef is with people saying, this one stings. After the passing of a certain celebrity, what stings? Don't all deaths sting? Just a weird thing to say. Bella B. in Calgary. Dark, Bella.
9: They're all bummed.
0: Or actually, Bella's trying to say, what? It didn't sting when that person died, but it stings when this one died? All death stings. All right. Let's see. At Lefty's Locks, my beef is with men who wear sleeveless shirts. All right. Rome.
8: Bruh.
0: My beef. Are you not a fan of that guy? I mean, Lefty, do you really have a beef with men who wear sleeveless shirts, or are you just kind of subtweeting the move, man? We're saying the sound part out loud. Was that directed at Moob Silk? Or is it all men? Anyway, what up, Moob? Or Silk Bra? Romy, my beef is with that D-bag who intentionally speeds up and is looking to vaporize that poor squirrel who jumped out on the road and is just trying to make it to the other side. Hey, Ted Nugent, slow the rig down and let the little varmint live.
4: Vaporize.
0: Ben in San Antonio. Yeah, I've never really understood that. I'm not about that either. Oh, there's a squirrel. I think I'll speed up. 1-800-636-8686. All right, we reached halftime. I'll tell you what. I'm going to come back, and we may or may not have a second segment because the calls were that bad. 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If you want to take a shot at extending the segment, you can call or you can write it in. 1-800-636-8686. What is your beef? You can hit me up on X. What is your beef? 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And try beef right there. It's been a long time since I ducked out and dipped after one segment. But if you're not going to make it better, we're not doing it. So take one more shot at it, and we'll come back.
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9: The U.S. men's national team looks to go 2-0 in group play when they take on Australia. 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Westwood One Sports.
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0: the hell, maybe it'll surprise me. It might be against my better judgment, but maybe it'll surprise me. Let's see. We'll run it back.
1: So, I mean, last
0: week we were bouncing from this part of the country to this part of the country, coast to coast, all over the place, easy. I mean, easy for 40 minutes straight. And this week I'm like, what happened to everybody? Where are you? And then those of you who did show up, I probably shouldn't be cracking on you because at least you showed up. But we'll give it another shot. You can redeem yourselves. Well, let's not get into that. Ed in San Antonio. Ed, what is your beef?
2: Hey, Jim. Yeah, my beef is a propensity, big word, of when I pull up on the sandbar at the lake, there's always some middle-aged D-bag who feels compelled to blast X-rated rap music full volume. It's like, hey, butthole, we have children out here. I don't need to hear F-F-F-N-N-N-N incessantly. Hell, Snoop Dogg thinks that's a little over the top. Do better.
0: Ed in San Antonio, I'm thinking about that sandbar because that's where I may be in a few weeks. I don't know. What's worse, X-rated music or X-rated behavior from all those drunk kids that are out there? I think I'm going to get both. In the Northwoods, we'll see. We'll see if I go. I didn't go for the first few years, and they finally were like, come on, Mr. Rome. Come on, Mr. Rome. You got to come to the sandbar. It's the best thing ever. It's the best thing ever. And that's pretty cool. This is pretty cool. 1-800-636-8686. Let's go to Indy. Matt in Indianapolis. Yo, Matt, what's your beef?
3: Mr. Rome, I've been listening to you since before the incident. Let me tell you something. I love my Kentucky jelly on my biscuits. But, hey, let's get some new flavors. I'm out.
0: Bro, you did not. You did not. Come on, man. I know that he goes way back when he says, I've been listening since before the incident. We haven't even called the incident in years. So I know that guy goes way back. All right, so here's something else we can ban. No toilet smack in the beef segment and no Kentucky jelly references. I see what you did there.

0: 7 minutes late, and Karen reported me to my owner. I still was there for the hour, but she was very sad that I didn't show up on time. So, yeah, hopefully next time I'll be on time and she'll get her ice cream. I'm out.
1: All right.
2: She just wants you to be on time, bro. Just be on time. I think that she's paying for 60 minutes and not 53, right? If I'm reading that situation correctly. Let's go to New Jersey. My man, Ari. Ari, what's up, dude? What's your beef?
3: What's up, Rome? 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You know what? I'll take the whole
2: show. Ah! Ari, are you trying to eat your phone while you speak into it?
4: Not a very good call.
2: He's got a beef with businesses that have been going out of business for 5 years, 10 years. Hey, got an ongoing clearance sale. Get it now. We're going out of business for 10 years. Everything must go for the next 10 years. All right, Ari. I think that's what you were talking about. I couldn't really understand what you were saying. Dre, my man, why are you writing in and not calling when you're one of the best call-in beefers that we have, Dre? You must have some kind of conflict. Dre, my man, Jimmy! See, the thing is, Dre, I can't read your stuff the way you say it. It just won't hit the same way. Jim. My beef is with my barber. After driving 2 hours round trip to work, 15-hour days is why I make an appointment. I'll let my grandma cut my hair with a sharp rock before I wait. You must be high as giraffe snatch if you think I'm on your time. Dre! In Providence. Wow, dude. Giraffe snatch? I don't know that that's okay either. Dre, here's the thing. If you say that, one, it's going to be much funnier than if I say that. And number two, if you say it, then I don't have to say it. And nobody can put that on me. Aaron, quote, Rome, my beef is with my fellow Iowan, Derek, in Des Moines. Apparently, you aren't watching this year's U.S. Open. The course is as green as can be. You're probably an Iowa State fan anyway. Little Iowa on Iowa crime. Hey, Romy, my beef is with fellow HOA community members that when they retire, spent their new extra time looking for other community members being out of compliance with the rules. Get a freaking hobby or learn to golf. Thanks. DJ in the ABQ. The Sandlot. Jim, my beef is with my stinky ass feet. 12 hours in work boots, and when a coworker invites me over for a beer, I have to politely decline because I'm too embarrassed to take off these sweat lockers. That's pretty good.
5: Slider.
2: Sandlot. You stink, bro. Yo, Sandy. Come on over, man. Let's have a beer or six. Sandlot. Slider. You stink, bro.
5: You stink.
2: Seamus, 27. My beef is with Alvy for not running Senor Dan in Spokane. That's 2 rules violations for him.
6: It's 2 for me. It's 2 for me.
2: All right, Alvy. What are the 2? He's self-glossed. That's 1. What's the 2nd? Anyway, I really don't care that much, Seamus. Don't bother reacting, Seamus. If you do, Alvy will probably run you. All right, we are almost out of time. Anybody else have anything that they want to beef about?

0: 1-800-636-8686, or hit me up on the X. Here's some reaction, actually. Wait, let's see. Rome. My beef is with anyone who thinks "Who Let the Dogs Out" is a decent song. I mean, I don't know, maybe 25 years ago it was tolerable. Not now. You know, I always say that about music. Great music ages well. Great music is timeless. That's not great music. Let's go to Dana Point. Twice we go to Dana. Mike in Dana Point. Good to have you. Mike, what's your beef?
1: Tim, thanks. Talk about listening to you for a long time. I told you, when I listened to you first, you were interviewing Aikman before he won a Super Bowl.
0: True.
1: Over to Grapevine. Here's my beef, Jim. I'm a 100% disabled Vietnam vet, and the VA hospitals have gotten better, but they're still garbage. Now, you tell me why, in your wisdom, that the VA wouldn't try to hire as many veterans as possible to work, because there's too many deadbeats working at this place, and I am pissed off about it. So, and I'm tired of dealing with it. So that's all I got for you, Jim.
0: My man, I appreciate you. Appreciate your service. Welcome home. And I feel your frustration. I wish I had an answer and a solution to that, but I could see where that would be really frustrating. Really frustrating, given the sacrifices that you made. So thank you very much, my brother, for your service. Welcome home. And I hope that gets better, because that would suck. That is unfair. 1-800-636-8686. All right, last chance. Here we go. Dell in the 920. Jim, my beef is with people that use big words that they don't know the meaning of, just so people think they're more photosynthesis. Awesome, dude. Well done. I don't know why I find that funny. That's funny. Oh, dude, you are so photosynthesis. You are so metastasized. Oh, bro. Bro, you are so proverbial. Don't use big words if you don't know what they mean. Jamie in Green Bay, this is going back to a few things. That is a disgusting act. Signed, Joe Buck, reacting to a few little F-bombs. This goes back to the tennis day. Chris in C-Town. Hey, at Jim Rome, that tennis player needs to take his F-bombs and his yo-yos and just go away. Sincerely, Tommy Smothers.
2: Tommy Smothers comes in. I don't even know who Tommy Smothers is, and everyone's like, he grabs the mic and he's up there, he's dropping F-bombs and he's swearing and trying to tell these jokes. He's doing Round the Moon and Rock the Baby in the Cradle. I'm like, I turned to my wife, I said, who is this idiot? I mean, I don't even know who he is. I mean, what a great country where you can just throw your yo-yo around. I got up there and told him, look, Tommy, I said, I don't know, yeah, man, I know you're some sort of a legend from some kiddie show that you did 40 years ago, but I said, how about you and your F-bombs and your yo-yo, take it all away. All the marshals and everyone started getting him out of there. He finished up leaving. He got embarrassed.
0: That was prime Elk. Steve Elkington, has had some absolutely incredible rants on this show over the years. That was like Elk at the peak of his powers. That was prime Elk. But then you could probably, if I were to say to you clones, what's your favorite Elk rant ever on this show? There's probably 10 others. But the Tommy Smothers crackback was one of the all-time great Elk rants, because then when we had days of fun with that, Tommy Smothers finally had enough and called the show and tried to stick up for himself. That didn't go very well. He's like, I don't even know who you are, mate. I guess you were some kind of legend from some kiddie show. Elk had beef with Smothers, no doubt. This guy writes, war me calling dibs on YouTube chat name V in the feed. Hey, it's going to be wild. YouTube chat's going to be wild. Remember, if you've not been listening this week, we made the big announcement. We are launching and debuting on YouTube live on Monday. The show will be carried live every day going forward on Monday on YouTube. So what you want to do is go to our YouTube channel right now and subscribe. That way, you never have to go looking for it. It will find you. You want to be subscribed. That helps us. That helps you. Can you go over there right now and do that so you're ready for the launch on Monday? And yes, we will have live chat. Either the best idea I've ever had or the worst idea I've ever had. We're going to find out. Now, I want to remind you one more thing. Live chat is going to be a way to react and engage. But all the other ways that we've always done will be available still. You can still hit me up on X and post there. We're still going to read those posts. You can still call the program. We'll do that. You can even still email the program. This is just another dimension, another layer, and something we have not done. Live chats. And we're working on some other things to make it more interesting, too. But that's where we're going to start. Monday, we are going to launch on YouTube. Make sure you're here. Make sure you're on time. This guy goes back to the tennis day, too. Rome. Man, that dude is pretty profane. He needs to tone it down a bit. Signed, John McEnroe. Dude, I don't think even Johnny Mac went with that many F-bombs in succession.
3: You cannot be serious.
0: Not even one.
3: Serious.
0: All right, that's that. Work for that 38, didn't we? When we come back, one last segment. Maybe talk some Joe Burrow. Do not go anywhere. My thanks to my pals at Old Trapper. Clones, you've had better segments. It's good. We did it. We did too. But next week, do a little better. Stay tuned. We'll come back. Wrap things up next.
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0: thought when James Kelly was on, but I want to talk about the Bengals. It's been a minute, probably because I've spent so much time getting distracted by the Browns and all of their never-ending bullcrap. But honestly, the team in Ohio that's actually worth our attention is obviously not the Browns, it's the Bengals. Only one of those teams has any shot of doing anything this season, and obviously it's not Cleveland. It's Cincinnati, and that's because only one of those teams has a quarterback, and it's obviously not Cincinnati. Now, I know the Monken would tell us that he has two starting quarterbacks, but we all know what that means. If you have two starting quarterbacks, you really don't have one, and they don't. No offense, Albie. Meanwhile, we all know Cincinnati
1: has a dude.
0: Hey, Albie, you're not even one of the two they're talking about. But no offense, Albie. Meanwhile, we know Cincinnati has a dude. Cincinnati's got a dude now. A dude that can go win a Super Bowl right now. If, of course, he can stay healthy. That's the only question with Burrow. I'm not saying the team, but with Burrow. Health. As far as the rest of the Bengals, now who knows about that? But to hear Joe Burrow talk about the rest of the Bengals, he seems pretty damn high on the rest of his team. In fact, he seems about as high as he's ever been on the rest of the Bengals. Now, I might even say this is the single most complimentary thing that Joe Burrow could possibly say about the team that the Bengals have built around him this season. Check out what this guy was spitting.
2: I want everybody talking about the Bengals. I want everybody talking about what I'm saying in my press conferences. I mean, is he, you know, you go back and watch what I said before 2019 season at LSU. You know, I feel very similarly about this team. You know, I'm so excited to get started and get moving. And I wish we would ramp this right into training camp so we can continue to improve. Because I feel like, you know, there's so much greatness that we're going to be able to achieve this year. I'm just excited to get going.
0: Damn, Joe. Like, can we start training camp today? Can we do it right now? I mean, this dude looks ready to go right now. He looks ready for week one right this second. My man, it's only June. I know that you wish that it wasn't. Or actually, you don't mind that it's June. You just want to keep going. And did I just hear him say that he feels the same way about this Bengals team as he did the 2019 LSU Tigers, a.k.a. the best college football team ever? Look, I know we live in a lava-esque, hot take, hyperbolic time. I know that recency bias is at an all-time high, but at least when it comes to the recent history of college football, there is no debate. At least in terms of recent history, and maybe all of history, the 2019 LSU team was an absolute all-timer. I don't even think they get enough respect. It still makes no sense that a college football team had Ja'Marr Chase and Justin Jefferson and Joe Burrow in the same offense, supported by a defense with Derek Stingley Jr., Patrick Queen, and Grant Delpit. I mean, that's just stupidity. It's also the reason those same dudes rampage through the SEC championship and a couple of college football playoff games, winning those games by an average of more than 26 points. Nobody could stop those dudes. And, of course, Joe knows that, and Joe remembers that well. That's why Joe never, ever references that team. Because how do you make any comparison? I seriously doubt, then, that he'd be throwing around that comparison lightly. I don't think Joe is just blowing smoke. I don't think Joe is just saying it just to say it. I don't think that that dude is invoking the 2019 super team unless he's serious. It also helps that he looks and sounds dead serious. I'll say this. It's a lot better look and sound from Burrow compared to where we left off last season. Remember that dude? Remember last season's Joe Burrow? That dude seemed to have the exact opposite vibe. Remember all that talk about that dude being in a bad place? That dude maybe wanting out of the Natty, or maybe even going down the road of being the next Andrew Luck. that the dude was in such a dark place last season, people were actually speculating that he was on a fast track to early retirement. Remember all that? I do, but it seems like it's getting smaller and smaller in the rearview mirror because he doesn't sound like that, and he doesn't look like that anymore. He sounds like the dude is exactly where he wants to be. Hey, listen, I hope it's real. I don't have any reason to think that it's not real. It doesn't mean that what he said is going to happen, but I actually believe what I'm hearing from him because it is time for the Bengals to be serious contenders once again. Those dudes were 6-11 last year. Those dudes have missed the playoffs the last 3 years. That dude is at 30. It's time. Probably time for me to get a little more even when it comes to the coverage of the Ohio teams. Because all I do around here is talk about the Browns. And what are they? Well, the reason I talk about them is they're a never-ending dumpster fire and we can't look away. But I should probably make it a mandate, probably be required to give Joe Burrow and the Bengals a shout every single time we bring up the Browns, because unlike the Browns, Burrow and the Bengals may actually deserve the attention and are actually legitimately interesting as a football team as opposed to a three-ring circus and a tire fire with nothing redeeming about them unless you consider a complete bleep show to be redemptive. I don't think Deshaun Watson is going to get in front of the media and say, this Browns team reminds me of our 2016 Clemson team that won a natty. Then again, strike that. That creep might. He might. Anything is possible. It wouldn't be sincere. I wouldn't believe it. No, I forgot. He's an introvert now. He's an introvert now because he's been burned by so many people, which is, this is why I talk about them, because they say things like that. They do things like that. You know, this is what happens when you're the creep, Deshaun Watson, where you put yourself out there and you open yourself up and you make yourself vulnerable and you try to help other people. Then they see you as an easy mark and you get burned. Yeah. No more. I'm not being taken advantage of anymore by anybody. Now I'm an introvert. Oh, you're not going to take advantage. You're not going to be taken advantage of by anybody anymore. Said nobody ever. What about all those masseuse artists? Somebody's got to speak up for them. It's got to be me. Abel in the ATX. Jim, I can't wait for Monday. I was off that first day that you showed up on the fast channels, and every year I take off the Monday after Father's Day. Hopefully I'm not totally trashed before it even starts, and I end up missing it. Totally Abel, trashed. Dude, don't. 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All right, that is the Thursday program. My thanks to Walt Weiss. That was fun. Great to get caught up with Walt Weiss. Rex Hogger, the big head, James Kelly, came by for the FanDuel Predict segment. Beef segment, Zite. My thanks to the XR4TI. We'll come back and wrap the week tomorrow. Thank you very much for listening and watching. Don't forget, if you're looking for a podcast, episode 415 of the Jim Rome Podcast with NBA great Byron Scott.
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1: Oh, welcome in. Happy Thursday. This is BetMGM Tonight, Westwood One Sports. I'm PJ Glasser. That is Brad Evans, and we got an awesome show coming up for you guys. What a day it's already been in sports, Brad. I mean, we got the World Cup going on. We got round one of the U.S. Open. We got plenty of Major League Baseball that we're going to dive into. NBA drafts coming up on Tuesday. We'll talk about the Los Angeles Rams on the show today. We got game one of the College World Series on Saturday. So even though the NBA's wrapped up, the NHL's wrapped up, a lot going on in the world of sports, which is great to see. Brad, great to see you again, my friend. How are you?
2: I am fantastic, man. And you're right. It's kind of an interesting and gleeful time of the year. You mentioned the World Cup. You mentioned the U.S. Open action. Your boy right now, being the full-blown degenerate that he is sweating out a little woo! As in Brian Wu of the Seattle Mariners, off to a brilliant start, almost through eight innings, up 3-0 right now, working on a complete game shutout of your Baltimore Orioles, who've only slapped three hits into the outfield. So Wu has been outstanding, and might have a little action on him to record the win, may have a little action on the Seattle Mariners to win this game straight up as well. But it's that time of the year. It's the summertime, man. It's all about a little R&R, but a lot of interesting sports storylines certainly cropping up across the spectrum of media, to say the least. We're about to dive into one right now.
1: Yeah, we certainly are. And we want you to interact with the show. Please give us a call, 310-840-4910. Again, 310-840-4910. You can text or call the show. My buddy Joe Malfa going to join us last hour to dive into some World Cup. So excited to get his thoughts. Brad, before we do dive into the MLB, because we have to talk about another proposal that happened today with the league, is it's looking more and more like we could miss games for the 2027 season. With the World Cup taking place, I want to know, which country would you most want to go to a game of and party with? Just hanging out with the fans. Like, who do you think would be the best time off the top of your head? I'm sure you've watched some of these games. You've seen some of these countries. Who would you like to party with?
2: Man, there were so many great options. Do I go to South America and maybe invest some time with the Brazilians? They could really throw down and have a festive time. The scenery is certainly fun to look at from the patrons that are attending those games, to say the least. Probably go maybe with España or possibly Germany. Germans know how to throw down. And it looks like they're having a ton of fun, to say the least. I mean, heck, they're actually scoring goals. Heck, they're the one team that's really living up to the expectation. So I guess a slight edge to Sprechen Sie Deutsch in Germany, but Espana would be a close second, followed by Brazil at number three. But quite frankly, Cape Verde, hell, I'd probably throw down with them.
1: That's why I think it's an interesting question. Like, you could go with one of the soccer powers, like you're mentioning. That would be a great time. But I think there's something to, like, the Cape Verde or the Curacao, like those countries that are just so happy to be there. Like, that is truly, like, I mean, they never thought they'd ever see their country compete on this stage. So that would be very cool. I think there's always been something for me with the Netherlands, the Dutch. You know, that orange, hanging out with them just seems like a great party. So I think my answer would probably be Netherlands, but can't go wrong with any of the options. Is we got two more games coming up tonight. I'm excited for the Mexico-South Korea game. That'll be a lot of fun. We'll get into that later on in the show. But Brad, let's talk some Major League Baseball here on BetMGM Tonight. And we had the MLB and the MLB Players Association met again on Thursday afternoon. The MLB PA was once again not happy at all with the proposal from the league. The owner's proposal included rule changes to the draft, dropping it down from 20 rounds to 12 for the amateur draft with a $200 million bonus pool, and added a 12-round international draft for players outside of the U.S., Canada, and Puerto Rico, also with a $200 million bonus pool. The MLBPA came back and they released a statement and said, "Today, the MLB made another set of proposals that are flat out bad for baseball, ones that would cripple the next generation of players and damage the future of our game." Not great. So not only is the money far apart, but now you got all this going on with the draft where they're far apart as well. So what was your reaction to hearing this and seeing this?
2: Really only deepening the divide between the MLPA and the league owners. And look, I think this is inevitably hurtling toward a long and extended and unfortunate disagreement on what they're going to do next with the CBA. So I think a strike is going to happen. I think it's a foregone conclusion at this juncture. It's just a matter of how many games ultimately we're going to miss of next year's MLB season. I mean, this dark cloud is going to be hanging over the sport throughout the rest of this summer, obviously into the playoffs, and we maybe go out with a bang because it looks like it could be the New York Yankees and LA Dodgers meeting toe-to-toe for the World Series title this season. If that were to come to fruition, it would be a bonanza in terms of overall ratings, right coast versus left coast, two storied franchises with just great histories and very wide and deep fan bases. But after that, you know, we're going to roll in the winter meetings. Probably no agreement is going to be made. It will carry over into spring training and then eventually into the regular season. The issue I have with this latest proposal is this. I kind of agree with a 12-round international draft. I like that idea with players from, across both ponds, in Puerto Rico as well, and some of the foreign designations that are out there. I'm all right with that, but reducing the standard draft from 20 rounds to 12 rounds, I disagree with. There are a plethora of high school players and young players that are currently eligible. And I think with this latest proposal, high school players would no longer be eligible. That would be a boon, obviously, for the game of college baseball, which you got to witness recently in Omaha. Could really elevate that sport. So maybe that is a friendly repercussion, if you will. But, I live in an area, we have roughly about 10,000 people live here in Mahomet, Illinois, outside of Champaign, Illinois. That's about 15 minutes outside of Champaign. And the local high school produced an MLB prospect 2 years ago. A kid named Blake Walters was drafted in round two. He was a top 50 pick overall. I think he signed like a $3 million signing bonus, life-changing money at 18 years old. A pitcher threw over 100 miles an hour religiously and repeatedly while at Mohammed Seymour High School, where both my sons went to. So you're saying that kid, even though he is a legal adult, is no longer allowed to be drafted into Major League Baseball? That's inherently wrong, in my opinion. You have the option. Yeah, he could have gone to college if he wanted to. Or being a high-round draft pick, he could sign his name on the dotted line. Pitch, and he right now he's in high A ball with the Kansas City Royals organization, a ton of money, and hopefully achieve his dream and propels him on that path immediately to getting to his ultimate goal, and that is reaching Major League Baseball. You take that away from a kid, yeah, he can make some NIL cash in the college game, but is he going to make anywhere close to what he made in terms of signing bonus and what his salary is overall? I know it's a pennance right now playing at the minor league level, but again, $3 million signing bonus, I don't think it's going to be replicated anywhere close to that in IL for a baseball at the collegiate level. So that's one of the downsides with this latest proposal, and I could see why on the MLBPA is like, get the hell out of here with this. We want nothing to do with this proposal. You guys are tone deaf. You're missing the point with this. Why do we have to reduce the draft? Why do we have to take away opportunity from young adults pursuing their dream? Though, again, I agree with the international draft. I thought that was a nice wrinkle.
1: Brad, like, it's kind of crazy how they might be farther apart on this than they might be on the money side of things when we're talking about a lockout, because we always knew that first proposal with the money was never going to be an offer that both people agreed with, right? Anytime you're negotiating any kind of deal, you both know that you're going to have some wiggle room, and both people are coming in trying to get what's advantageous for them. But looking at what the MLBPA released and what everything you're saying, and I agree with, a lot of people feel like baseball does it the best, you know, of all these major sports and the opportunities that they provide these kids, where they give them the option where you can come out of high school and you can turn into a professional and you can go through the ranks and you can start in low A ball and work your way up to triple A and then the major leagues, or you can take the college route and you can stay in college for 3 years. And now with the NIL opportunities, not only can you go to college and get an education, you can also get paid as well.
2: Yep.
1: And clearly the MLB owners are leaning more so into that idea. They're leaning more into the college baseball idea. So just like the money side of it, like, you see both sides, like you said, from the owners and the MLBPA. But that statement to me, Brad, like, it's kind of almost crazy where I think they're farther apart on this than I think they might be on the money side of it when coming into the season, or when we've known that their deal was ending at the end of this season. I think a lot of us were just focused on the money side of things, that we weren't necessarily looking at the draft side of things, or,
2: right,
1: you know, college and how that now all of a sudden is becoming a major issue. So you talked about it, and I agree with you. I also kind of think that, I mean, at this point, I don't know how you can't, that we're probably going to miss games for the 2027 season. Where are you at right now? Are you thinking a month? Are you thinking 2 months? Are you thinking a couple weeks? Like, after kind of seeing this and reading this, where are you at this point on thinking how many games we're going to miss for 2027?
2: If I were to set an over-under right now on the number of games that we miss next MLB season, I honestly, PJ, may set it at like 49.5, and I'd probably lean to the over. I think it would be probably juiced on that over, like at a -150 compared to plus money on the under. I think we're going to miss a significant portion of the MLB regular season next year, and I think it's going to be 50 or more games. I think it's not off the table completely that we missed the entire season, and that would be a death knell. That would be an absolute nail in the coffin for the sport. It'd be really tough to recover. You know, similar to the strike that we had in 1994, baseball really limped around for a couple of years until guys started taking the clear and the cream and injected all kinds of fun stuff into their butts, and the ball started flying out of the ballpark with Sammy Sosa and Mark McGwire and that magical season in the late 90s. I remember that vividly. I remember I worked at a card shop in my early days in college at that time. We had all kinds of people, new customers that were coming in, buying packs, cracking packs, because they were jazzed, man. They were excited about the baseball product. They were hoping to get that Sammy Sosa rookie card or that Mark McGwire refractor card in that pack that at that time was worth maybe $100, $150. And now, you know, a graded one could be worth even more than that based on how the explosion that's occurred in the sports collectibles market. But, you know, that saved the sport in the late 90s. What will be needed to save the sport now in the event that I am correct and we miss 50 or more games next year? And I just hate to say it, I feel, you know, unsettled about the entire situation. I hope it doesn't come to this, but my gut tells me it's going to be at least 50 games next year, and it's really going to hurt the national pastime.
1: You know, I'm glad you said that, because I agree with you that missing games is going to hurt the national pastime. But also, do you think there's a part where if we do miss games, that it's just like anything, how sometimes you need to lose something to realize how much you love it, kind of thing, right? And we know NFL's king, we know NBA's growing, but you almost wonder that, for all of us that feel like if we're going to have a lockout, we're going to miss games, it's going to be terrible for baseball. Maybe it's the optimist in me, Brad, but there's almost a part of me that's like, if we do miss games, especially if it's that many, if it's 50, 60 games, that you almost wonder if a lot of people are going to be like, man, it's 80 degrees out today. I'd love to be at Wrigley. I'd love to be at Fenway. Exactly. I'd love to, you know, watching a ball game, and I can't do that. And if they do end up coming back to play for 100 games, you almost wonder if that shortened season, if that sprint, it's almost going to make people really appreciate baseball, really love it. And it might turn out potentially being like good for the game later down the road. I don't know. I agree with you. Like in no scenario is like ever missing games a good thing. But I do kind of wonder if with how good baseball the product has been the last few years, the momentum that they're building to, how many bright stars are in the game, I just almost wonder if like they miss 50, 60 games, if there's part of the country, part of people that if we don't have baseball, Brad, it might actually be a great thing when it comes back. People are like, you know, I never realized how much I loved watching Twins and White Sox on a Wednesday night. You know what I mean? Or something like that. So do you think there's any of that part of it as well?
2: Yeah, look, there's always a reflection and people tap into nostalgia. And, you know, obviously it would only be like a year removed, you know, from going to baseball games, having a nice cold beer on an 85 degree day, you know, sucking down a couple of hot dogs. Mustard only, people. Don't you dare put that red communist sauce on a hot dog. Get me thrown in jail. I'm very passionate about mustard only on a hot dog. Very much a Chicago way there, PJ. But yeah, I mean, people won't have those arguments. People won't have those experiences. People won't be able to take their families to what you could argue is the most affordable major sports game to go and watch available right now in the country. I mean, it's a hell of a lot more of the NBA. It's a heck of a lot more, exponentially more in the NFL, even at the collegiate level. Games are ungodly expensive, to say the least. Baseball, I can still find some decently cheap seats. Concessions are a little pricey, but, you know, it's all about the experience that you can take your family at an affordable, somewhat affordable level and watch a game any given day of the week. Over 162 games over the several months of season unfold. I will say this, and this is just a random thought that came to me as you were laying this question out to me. You know, one aspect, one side of baseball that I think could really explode, and it's really exploding right now. If there were a lockout, and let's say you miss 50, 60, 70 games, my God, the Savannah Bananas are going to absolutely rake. They're already raking right now. They're already filling football stadiums. They'll fill every damn football stadium in the country for people yearning for any kind of baseball action. And they'll be thoroughly entertained in the process. So they could stand to benefit if a lockout does commence.
1: Such a good point. You know, they'll be calling the stars of the teams of the city that they're in saying, hey, you want to come out and have a guest appearance and play for us? You wonder if maybe some other teams try and poach off that idea. Maybe they create some superstar teams. That's a good point there about the Savannah Bananas. So we'll talk more about this coming back on the other side of the break, but we'd love to get your thoughts. Again, give us a call, 310-840-4910, 310-840-4910. After hearing this latest proposal by the MLB owners and how disgusted the MLB Players Association is, what is your concern of missing games in 2027? And if we miss games, will you continue to be a fan and will you come back when they resume? 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
0: Mayfield is looking for a new contract before training camp. Will the Buccaneers get a deal done with the franchise QB or risk a distraction hovering over Tampa Bay all season? Westwood One Sports.
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1: PJ Glasser filling in for Pat Boyle here on BetMGM Tonight, along with the great Brad Evans here on Westwood One Sports. We're going to continue talking some baseball here in a little bit. We're actually talking baseball the entire hour. We got MLB streaking coming up to wrap up hour number one. How about Brad Evans on an 11-game streak? Are you on 11-game streak currently, Brad, or that's your all-time bet? You're on 11-game streak. Look at you.
2: Yeah, that's an all-time high. I almost jinxed it the other night. Juan Soto, very last at bat. He was very fortunate to get that at bat in Cincinnati. Kept the streak going, and I was talking hellified smack to our outstanding VP, video producer Michael Montgomery, who's got the all-time streak, and he got it right out of the gate. 14 in a row. Thankfully, Soto came through in the clutch. Extended my streak to 10. Goldschmidt did it last night because he just murders lefties, and he certainly did that. Took one out of the park into, I believe, the right field bleachers and extended it to 11. So we're shooting for a dirty dozen tonight, and I'm not going to jinx it. I'm not going to talk with my chest puffed out at all. I am just praying the baseball gods will be kind to thee. But you got to stick around. Coming up here, we're going to have MLB streaking, and I will reveal my pick to click and a guy I think is going to get ahead, and hopefully as a collective, we're all going to cash, which we did a couple of nights ago right here on BetMGM Tonight.
1: We sure did. We'll look to hopefully do that again tonight. I've had some good success on the time that I filled in on the show, Brad. I'm 10 for 11, so pretty good.
2: Oh, yeah.
1: I had like seven, eight game streak. I've hit my last two, so hopefully I can keep it going. But, Brad, 11 in a row is terrific. What was the number that you hit where you start to get the cold sweats? Like you wake up and you start to think about it, put a little extra thought into it. Was it like 7, 8, 10? What was the number where you really started to be like, okay, I got something going here?
2: Yeah, I think I was puckering up in all the wrong places at the Ocho. When I got up and I'm like, I'm shooting for 8. I was like, man, this ride's been great. It's been ultra smooth. But I know there is going to be a bend. There's going to be a twist. There's going to be a corkscrew. And it's all going to come raining down and come to an end. But so far, I have survived that. We got through even like tornadoes that were in my backyard, literally. Yesterday on the show, power stayed up. There were tornado warnings all over the place. I still got my pick in. I was still able to, you know, watch that pick come through in the last minute of the show. So if we have stiff-armed Mother Nature and the EF3 tornadoes that she has brought to

0: The Orioles, Shane Baz bounced back nicely after that first inning, but Orioles lineup could do nothing today against the Mariners. So a 3-0 winner there for Seattle against Baltimore. They'll take on the Red Sox in the next series. Meanwhile, the Orioles got to head to L.A., take on the Dodgers. We also had some earlier results today in the MLB. Toronto, a 4-3 winner over Boston. Cleveland, 4-2 over Milwaukee. And Minnesota wins 9-3 against Texas. So we got those four games coming up later that we will dive into here on Going Streak. And we also got the World Cup going on. Oh, Canada up 1-0 right now on Qatar. 27th minute. In that game. So Canada off to a nice start. And then we got the first round of the U.S. Open underway, which I'm watching here on the side TV. Got plenty of bets this week out in Shinnecock. Brad, one of my favorite stats that I've heard in a long time came across Twitter this week about the U.S. Open at Shinnecock. This is the sixth time that they are playing the U.S. Open at Shinnecock Hills. And the previous five, I want to say there have been like 600 and 54 total golfers that have teed it up. Would you like to guess at how many of those 654 have finished the week under par at Shinnecock during the U.S. Open?
1: Out of 654, they finished all time. All time, you're saying?
0: All time.
1: Oh, wow. It's got to be a ridiculously low number. I'm going to say 10.
0: Three golfers, Brad.
1: Oh, my gosh. Even lower than that.
0: Three golfers. Unbelievable.
1: That's crazy. Which,
0: that tells you how ridiculously hard this golf course is. And, again, if you look at the leaderboard today in round one, you got so many guys over par. All the leaders pretty much are at one under. You got one guy at two under in the clubhouse. And Wyndham Clark's out to a great start. He's three under through his first nine holes. But, again, for all those people out there that love – an old-fashioned U.S. Open that love to see carnage and these guys struggling and not a lot of birdies, Shinnecock's probably at the top of your list because, my goodness, is that course tough. So love that stat this week. I thought that was incredible. It was my same reaction when I was like, three golfers? How is that possible?
1: Yeah, that's
0: only
1: bananas.
0: Three golfers in 5 years, but a very difficult course. All right, so let's get back to baseball. We're talking about it in the top of the first hour. We had the MLB and the MLB Players Association. They met again this afternoon, and they were talking about the draft, Brad, and the MLB owners. Their proposal was to include rule changes to the draft, dropping it from 20 rounds to 12 for the amateur draft with a $200 million bonus pool. And then they also wanted to add a 12-round international draft. So, any closing thoughts on this? And, you know, what do you think it's going to take for these guys to come to a deal? And do you have any confidence? I guess I should ask you, do you think they're going to come to a deal on this maybe before they discuss and come to an agreement on the money side of things? Like, what do you think they agree on first of the two things?
1: It'll probably be the draft. The truth's going to be somewhere in the middle. The big C word comes into play here. That's compromise. Both sides are going to have to make concessions. Both sides are going to have to, reach across the aisle and shake hands and figure out what is good for the sport, its longevity, what is healthy overall. Right now, I think this proposal is ridiculous for all the reasons I mentioned there in seg one. Again, you're an 18-year-old kid. You graduate from high school. You could go into a trade. You can go off to college. You can go and work at a local convenience store and figure out your life. Do whatever the hell you want. You're an adult by the letter of the law. Why can't a high school kid enter his name into the MLB draft if he feels he's going to be selected and get instantly paid? If that's what he wants to choose, that's a capitalism. That's the American way to have that independence, to have that freedom, and you're going to deny it. I think it's just stupid, quite frankly. So maybe that's a compromise. Maybe they'll lift the restriction of not being allowed to take high school players. A college baseball would say, please, we want to have that restriction. We want to have a plethora of players to choose from to raise the overall talent on our rosters overall, at our collegiate level and our various teams that are out there. But, there's other issues here at play. So, two sides got to sit down. They're going to have to really hash out their differences, stack the pizza boxes if need be, take

0: like hours on end, brew multiple pots of coffee, and figure it out. So if that can get done in somewhat short order, which probably it won't because these things tend to drag, that could be a harbinger of positive things to come to the bigger issue here at play. And, of course, that is a salary cap and the likely salary floor that will be implemented in this new CBA deal. Of course, the players don't want any kind of cap whatsoever. They want to make as much money as humanly possible. The floor, I think they could probably come to agreement on what that number is. Is it $100 million? Is it $125 million? Is it $150 million? They can hash that out. But it's the cap issue, PJ, where I don't know if they're ever going to see eye to eye on that. My personal belief, if I had a vote in it, set the cap at $300 million and be done with it. But the player is going to say, nah, bro, you got to raise that to $325, $350, $400. Wherever they can meet in the middle, that's where it's going to wind up. The players eventually are going to have to buy in to the idea of some sort of salary cap. Otherwise, a deal will never get done.
1: It's so fascinating because the fact that there is a salary floor, I actually love, right? Because for a lot of the players, now they're going to have to get a certain amount of money, and these owners are going to have to spend a certain amount, which I think is going to be good for baseball and create an even more level playing field in a sport that is already very competitively balanced, I feel like, for the most part. But you said it, the stars are what drive any sport. And how are you going to tell the Tarik Skubals, the Paul Skenes, the Gunnar Hendersons, any of these young stars that are up for major deals after they just watch Soto get $725, they watch Ohtani get $700 million, that, you know, they're supposed to be capped at like $35 million a year or whatever it might be, $40 million a year. So that's where they're going to have a big issue, is trying to find that, no question about it. But yeah, Brad, I mean, we haven't talked about that money side of things, and it sounds like we're in agreement. And it almost like frustrates me, but it's something we've always known, that these owners, they have the money to spend it. They're just so cheap and they don't do it. But I love the fact that the Pittsburgh Pirates, the Miami Marlins, the Athletics, the Rockies, these teams are going to be forced to open up the checkbook. And I think it's going to be great for fans. I think it's going to put more butts in seats. They're going to be able to get more players. I just hope that those franchises don't use it as almost a cop-out of a way of still being cheap and like going after the same players, but just giving them more money, you know, to get the necessary amount to get over the cap. But that part of it I really do like. Like you said, it's all going to be about the cap, though, and that's where they're going to have a really difficult time coming to an agreement.
0: Yeah, that's an interesting point you bring up about some of the dregs of the keg and those teams that you mentioned, like the Colorado Rockies. You know, look, I lived in Denver for 7 years. I went to a lot of Rockies games. It is a beautiful, magnificent ballpark, PJ. I don't know if you've ever been.
1: Yeah.
0: You know, I will say you got the party deck out there. A lot of 20-somethings. That's like hookup central. Everybody knows it in Denver. I mean, you go, you spend like $15-$20 on a ticket. I think you get like $10 of free concessions as well as a part of your ticket purchase. And, you know, people just buy it in beer. And, you know, they get dates. And some of the individuals go home together. Congratulations to them. And that's the romance, if you will, the party deck at Coors Field. But the product is so craptastic on the field in general. Now, I'll give credit where credit is due. You know, I just saw the Colorado Rockies highly competitive against my Chicago Cubs. I think everybody is right now. I am their great grandmother at Wrigley Field. And that was a team that was consistently just throttled on the road every single game practically last year. So they've actually made strides in building a more competitive overall product. But for the most part, you know, people are always going to Rockies games because of the Rocky Mountain backdrop, because of the party deck, because of the natural beauty and splendor of Denver, Colorado in the summer. Again, put on your bucket list, folks. Maybe the Chamber of Commerce should be cutting me a check right now in the greater Denver area. But they need to be able to see a competitive team on the field. And by raising that, you know, and installing a salary cap floor, even if they try to game the system and bring in some craptastic talent just to get barely over the threshold needed, so they get penalized in any way, that's still going to mean, you know, this is a team that if they can click, they can come together, they can coalesce. Maybe, just maybe, you might have another Rocktober like they did several years back. So shout out to Ubaldo Jimenez. But, you know, that's just one example of a franchise that really needs to step up, you know, to their game and actually invest in quality players to raise the product's quality overall to benefit the fans who are still buying tickets and going to games right now. Ultimately, they should be protesting like a lot of these franchises. The White Sox were doing it. Then all of a sudden they started winning games.
1: Crazy how that works, right? So, yeah, and I echo everything you said about Coors Field's beautiful park. I love, Brad, you know, every stadium, they have their own food thing. And Coors Field has like a brownie on a kebab stick almost that's with like fruit as well. I don't know what it's called.
0: Yeah.
1: Absolutely delicious. It's so good. So I love that. And as you were talking, you know, and you're talking about, you know, going out, hanging, meeting people and everything, while the Rockies continue to be bad, they can use this one for free. But the team slogan could be, our team doesn't score, but you can. So there you go. You can take that. You can take that for free. So enjoy. Oh, enjoy a Rockies game. Yeah, there you go. So, you know, any Rockies people listening, feel free to use that while your team continues to be terrible for years and years. But Denver's a great place. I got to get to Red Rocks to see a concert. I've gone to visit the amphitheater, but just nothing but good things. You can tell if you're there and you just see how it's built and the views and the sight lines and how the music, just like the acoustics bounce off the rocks. It's unbelievable, Brad. So high on my bucket list.
0: PJ, I'm going to probably make you very envious and jealous. I saw multiple concerts at Red Rocks. I lived literally 15 minutes away from Red Rocks in Littleton, Colorado. That's, of course, in Morrison, but it was a short drive from my house. I saw Tom Petty right before he died, one of his last shows at Red Rocks. I might have got a secondary buzz, if you can catch my drift. That was an amazing show. I saw the Black Keys with Band of Horses, an amazing show. And honestly, what took the cake for me, I saw Beck. I really wasn't sure, you know, what I was going to get out of Beck when I went, but that show blew my socks off. It was one of the best concerts I've ever seen. So, yeah, man, Red Rocks is one of the iconic concert venues in the country. And you're right, man. You know, the sound bounces off the rocks. It is so picturesque. It's breathtaking. You see wildlife around you, not like when you're in the concert venue, but like waiting outside, have a couple of beverages. It's just so unreal. And it takes me back. If only I were an adult with cash and I could have got to see U2 perform there in the early 80s, my life would have been set. I could have, like, died and gone to heaven right there. U2's my all-time greatest band. I've seen them, like, 15 times. Never was able to see them in a small venue like that. But those are the type of shows that do come to Red Rocks to this day. Up-and-coming acts, even established talent. And it's unlike any other venue in the United States.
1: Yeah, U2 would have been epic. But Tom Petty, the rest in peace, the great late great Tom Petty, that nothing to sneeze at either. That's really good, Brad. Hopefully I can get there someday. And again, whenever they do decide on this new proposal, it'll be great to see the Colorado Rockies spend some money. When we come back, we keep talking Major League Baseball. We're going streaking. Can our guy Brad Evans get to 12? Can he continue to chase down Mike Montgomery? We'll also give out a pick, our producer Brandon Will, and myself. Coming back, BetMGM tonight, Westwood One Sports.
2: The U.S. men's national team looks to go 2-0 in group play when they take on Australia. Can the Americans win two games in group play for the first time since the original World Cup nearly a century ago? We'll find out Friday, Westwood One Sports.
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1: PJ Glasser, Brad Evans here with you. 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I'm filling in for Pat Boyle, who's out in España. I never even thought about this, Brad, but while he's out there for the World Cup, that's got to be pretty awesome. Maybe not the Cape Verde game. They were probably pretty pissed off, but just experiencing that, I'm sure their next game, which I think is coming up in a couple days, 3 days from now, that'll be a lot of fun. So hope our guy Pat Boyle is having a great time. And if you're looking to take your MLB action to the next level this season, boosted odds are here to crank up every pitch, swing, and home run. BetMGM is hooking you up with your very own MLB Odds Boost token. Just add any MLB bet to your bet slip, activate your Odds Boost token, and lock it in. If your bet hits, you're cashing out with an even bigger payout. Coming up in hour number two, we're going to continue the MLB conversation. White Sox sensation Colson Montgomery makes history. We'll talk about that. Justin Verlander back at Comerica Park. And we'll do a little start, sit, and cut MLB edition before getting into some NBA draft conversation, which is on Tuesday. Very exciting stuff. My Washington Wizards have the number one overall pick. But let's get in to MLB streaking, because our guy, Brad Evans, has gotten 11 in a row. The pressure's on. He's three away from taking from tying our guy Monty, four away from passing him and creating a new record of 15. So, Brad, you have the floor. Who's the guy that's going to get us to 12 in a row tonight?
2: Well, honestly, before we do that, we got to get the phrase that pays, and we got to play the sounder. So let's I'll go in and introduce it, PJ. Let's go streaking!
3: We won a game yesterday. We win one today. That's two in a row. We win one tomorrow. That's called a winning streak. It has happened before.
4: We're going streaking!
2: Yeah, that's right. All right, folks. PJ's already given me the baton, so I'm going to run with it. I am going to try to go for a dirty dozen here in this recounter. I got Paul Goldschmidt last night. And I'm confident Jordan Walker, yes, me, a diehard Chicago Cubs fan, is going to be leaning on a St. Louis Cardinal, does it against Kansas City in the Battle of the Missouri State Showdown here. He has gotten a hit as Jordan Walker in 11 of his last 14 games, batting 310 over his last 15, batting 308 against KC this season, and 288 against Southpaw pitchers. He's also 2-for-5 lifetime against a Southpaw pitcher who's on the bump for KC. That's Noah Cameron. I look at Cameron, a 4.50 ERA at home, just shy of a 40% hard hit rate he is allowed. So get me to a dozen, please. Jordan Walker is my pick against the Kansas City Royals.
1: There you go. Brad, hoping to make it 12 in a row with St. Louis Cardinals Jordan Walker, which I know makes our guy Brandon very, very happy that Brad, a Cubs fan, is taking a Cardinals guy. Brandon always loves it when he does that. Brandon,
5: yes, he does.
1: Brandon, I will go to you next, Brandon. After Brad takes a St. Louis Cardinal, will you be joining him and taking a Cardinal as well? Are you going elsewhere?
6: If we had only one game tonight and it was the Cardinals versus the Cardinals, I would not pick a Cardinal to get a hit. I would bow out.
1: I respect that.
2: That's true.
6: There's no chance. Yeah.
1: I respect that.
6: It's never happening.
1: Fair enough.
6: And the fact that Brad does it makes him a coward. Not going to lie.
1: Wow. Okay. Well, it's working pretty well. He's gotten 11 in a row. So he's got a decent strategy going.
6: Yeah.
1: Brandon,
6: yeah,
1: you're trying to start a streak of your own. You're going to White Sox Yankees tonight. What do you like in that?
6: I am. I like Mr. Miguel Vargas tonight with a lefty on the mound. I really do like Colson Montgomery as well, but with the lefty on the mound, I decided to go with Miguel Vargas. Hits lefties just a little bit better than what Colson Montgomery does right now, and Miguel Vargas has the most hits in the White Sox lineup right now, which is absolutely insane. This kid is becoming everything that the Dodgers thought that they had but gave up on. And he is doing exactly what they thought he could do for the Chicago White Sox organization. So give me Miguel Vargas tonight against the Yankees.
1: All right. Brandon going with Miguel Vargas to get a base hit. Let's go to our guy, Monty, who has two in a row, holds the record for 14. He's also going to Cardinals and Royals. Monty, who do you got in that game?
6: Don't you do it.
5: Yeah, just real quick. Oh, I would never do that. I was going to endorse your pick, Brandon, but, you know.
6: I appreciate it.
5: I'm obviously going to go on the Royals side. Give me the best player probably on the field tonight. Give me Bobby Witt Jr. I think he's got a fantastic spot here against Libertor. Strong matchup tier two for me on batters-box.com on my board. Libertor's trending down against right-handed hitters, especially over the last 60, 49% hard hit rate, 13% barrel rate, an expected batting average over 400 for those right-handed hitters. So I definitely want a Royal righty tonight. And Witt's destroying lefties, 338 batting average, 61% hard hit rate, 14% barrel rate, and 121 games with a strong rating on my site. Again, battersbox.com, dash in between. Witt is getting a hit 81% of the time, and that jumps to 89% when he's at home. So absolutely love Witt tonight.
1: Very good. Good case for Bobby Witt. Nothing wrong. I mean, nobody will blame you for ever taking Bobby Witt in this segment. I'll go with Salvador Perez. I'll stay in that game and stay with the Royals. Give me Salvi, who against Libertor is 4-for-10 in his career. I've taken Salvi in the past. He's been good to me, so I'm hoping he can keep that rolling once again. So our picks for tonight, which is a plus 239 parlay. Brad's going with Jordan Walker. Brandon's going with Miguel Vargas. Monty's going with Bobby Witt. And I am taking Salvador Perez again, plus 239. You parlay all those together. Coming back, hour two, Bet MGM tonight. Westwood One Sports, PJ Glasser, Brad Evans. Don't go anywhere.
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1: 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Hour two of the show. We got the first round of the U.S. Open winding down as we got daylight winding down as well. We got a five-way tie atop the leaderboard right now. Wyndham Clark, Matt Fitzpatrick, Dustin Johnson, John Rahm, and Sam Stevens all at two under par. How about Canada? 3-0 on Qatar right now at halftime. So that game looking like it's over. Qatar does have a red card, so they're playing with 10 guys. Canada probably just going to continue to pepper them and increase that goal differential, but they looking like they're going to get 3 points. And then tonight we have Mexico and South Korea. It starts 9 p.m. Eastern time. Also got the Mets and the Phillies underway. The Mets scored two runs in the top of the first. Brad, Philadelphia answered right back in the bottom of the first with the run. They got runners on first and second and one out. Soto went deep to put him up 1-0. Then Ewing doubled in to make it two. And then Alec Bohm with an RBI single. And now you got Brandon Marsh up, runners on first and second, with just one out, and the Mets up 2-1 on the Phillies. We gave out our going streaking plays last segment as well. So we are locked and loaded to go in Major League Baseball tonight. And then, Brad, some stories to talk about. On Sunday, we're going to have one of the all-time greats, Justin Verlander, who signed a one-year, $13 million contract this offseason with the Tigers at 43 years old to come back in likely his final season. to be with the team that started it all. And he's going to make his first start at Comerica on Sunday against the White Sox. What do you expect that environment to be like when Verlander takes the bump at home in a Tigers uniform in Detroit for the first time since 2017?
0: Oh, I think it's going to be outstanding. It really is. You know, Verlander, very much long in the tooth, to say the least. You know, eventually he's going to have his name and image cast in bronze in Cooperstown. There's no question about that. You know, he's still hitting earlier this season, a lone start that he had. He was hitting like 93, 94 on the gun pretty consistently. So pretty good zip still. On the overall fastball, but his best days are long behind him. The fact that the Tigers have gotten back Tariq Skubal in miraculous fashion, you know, we are all thinking maybe he was going to be donezo for the season with those loose bodies and his throwing elbow. Then he made the rapid recovery that he did. He's already back in the rotation, already, showing the same fastball zip that he had pre-injury and the setback there despite the surgical procedure. So the Tigers, though, you know, they're down in the AL Central standings right now. They're starting to get healthy. And most importantly, PJ, the bats are starting to talk. They're starting to rap. They are top three in WRC Plus here in the month of June. So if they can stay hot at the dish offensively and this pitching staff can galvanize, can come together with Justin Verlander just getting, you know, some quality starts, just give me good five innings. AJ Hinch is asking, you know, pretty much game in and game out. Maybe give up a couple of earned runs here and there. You just don't get smashed when you're on the bump and the offense, you know, carries you the rest of the way. The bullpen's been really good. Like the Tigers, again, are starting to reach their peak. And that is a team as we get, close to the second half of the season, as the mercury begins to rise on the thermometer. Maybe Detroit is a team that's going to deliver the way we thought, we expected they would before the season began. I think they're going to be in the thick of it in the AL Central, though the White Sox have been surprise sensations. The Twins are playing decently. They had a big win earlier today. And, of course, too, I mean, Kansas City is right now the dregs of the keg in that division. But, ultimately, I think Detroit is going to be right there in the conversation of possibly taking the crown in the AL Central, earning a wild card spot. And Verlander could be not the biggest story, but a reason why they get back to that level.
1: Yeah, I mean, they got to make up a lot of ground and do it quickly. They are 9.5 games back in the division, 6.5 games back of that final wild card spot. But they got Verlander coming back. They got Skubal coming back. He's scheduled to start tomorrow. So when you got Skubal, you got to feel good about winning that game. And even still at this age, Verlander's shown that when he is out there, when he is healthy, he can still produce. It's going to be an awesome environment. I mean, Justin Verlander is one of the great Detroit athletes ever. One of those guys that in this day and age, Brad, sometimes stars that have been there a while, they have a tough exit from a team. You know, you think about LeBron from Cleveland or some other guys, but he was traded and he didn't want to leave, but he was traded to Houston, helps them win a World Series. And now the fact that he gets to come back, he was injured earlier in the season, but he's going to be able to go on Sunday. It's going to be a really cool scene. And for a team that, again, made it to the ALDS last year, there was a lot of hope and expectations this season. You signed Framber Valdez. You're thought of to have one of the better pitching rotations in baseball. The offense has really regressed this season. This will be a nice bright spot for Detroit, something to celebrate, something to a reason to cheer for the Tigers. And the fact that he does it on Father's Day will be pretty cool. So that'll be fun to watch with Justin Verlander and the Tigers. Brad, I would say the three best pitchers definitely of the last 20 years have been Kershaw, Scherzer, and Verlander, right? Those have been the three guys. I'm going to put you on the spot. If you had one game to win, I give you those three guys. How are you power ranking those three? Kershaw, Scherzer, and Verlander. Who would you take of the three?
0: Obviously, assuming their peak and correct, being on the mound. I'm going to go Clayton Kershaw, numero uno. I probably go Verlander number two, and I love Mad Max. I really do, but Scherzer would have to be three for me. But it's really kind of a 2A, 2B scenario in my mind.
1: I would agree with you. I would agree. Monty goes really? Kershaw last because he's a Dodger. Yeah, I'm right with you. That was my three that I was thinking. Kershaw won. I mean, when Kershaw was in his peak, I mean, that's one of the all-timers.
0: Unhittable.
1: Untouchable yep. for years. Verlander was really that first guy, Brad, kind of in this era, the first guy in a while where you saw the velocity go up as he would go deeper into games. I mean, he would go sixth, seventh inning, and that fastball ramp up to 97, 98. He was so durable. He was so reliable. It felt like just about every game he had a no-hitter going into the fourth or fifth inning. So Verlander was really strong. And again, I like Scherzer too. Unbelievable pitcher. His peak with the Nationals was unreal and had some great years with the Tigers, but I'm going with Kershaw, Verlander, and Scherzer as well as my 1-2-3. Monty says good luck winning in the playoffs with Kershaw, and that's really the big knock on Clayton. More often than not in the postseason, he definitely was nowhere near the guy that we saw in the regular season. But Verlander likely is final year. Going to be cool to see him take the mound for the Tigers on Sunday. This is BetMGM Tonight here on Westwood One Sports. PJ Glasser filling in for Pat Boyle alongside Brad Evans. Let's keep it in the AL Central, Brad, as Colson Montgomery for the White Sox smashes 40th career home run against the Yankees last night in just his 140th career game. Sixth fastest to ever do so to reach 40 in 140 games. Murakami, his teammate, has grabbed all the headlines this season because he's been unbelievable and all the home runs that he's been hitting. But Colson Montgomery looks like he's going to be a star for a long time. What do you think is his ceiling, Brad? Is he a potential AL MVP candidate down the road? Is he a 40-50 home run kind of guy? What do you think is the ceiling for Montgomery? How good do you think he could be?
0: I think he's got a 50-55 home run ceiling, quite honestly. He's got a lot of thump in that lumber, to say the least. Gets great loft with a launch angle. Ball really just jumps off the bat. You look at some of the advanced data right now, 46.7% hard hit rate. That's outstanding. He's number 37 in average exit velocity. Nothing to scoff at there. 277 isolated power mark. That's off the charts. And a guy that, 253 at bats, he's only batting 225. He's got to, shave a few of those Ks down. The K percentage a little bit high, but he's young. He's aggressive at the dish. And a guy with 19 bombs already this season, 44 RBI, 35 runs scored, only has a one stolen base, but not known for his speed. He is a major reason why, and so is Murakami. So are a number of other key players, Miguel Vargas, one of them, that Brando's taken tonight and going streaking. And a number of other players on this White Sox team, and why this franchise is ascending. Why I picked them earlier this week to maintain their top status over the Guardians, over the Tigers, who I believe will charge hard, or over the Twinkies to win the AL Central this year. The pitching staff was a little bit lackluster at times. Davis Martin was brilliant up until last start. He got rocked by the New York Yankees. I thought he was in the conversation as a dark horse of the AL Cy Young. No longer. That idea, poof, has left my brain after getting smashed by NYY. But, you look at the collective of the White Sox here in the month of June. They're only number 28 in team ERA, but a team that's near the top in total home run smack this year. The big reason why is Colson Montgomery. So he is, again, I think his ceiling is 50-55 bombs in a given year. That would certainly place him firmly in the MVP conversation. A lot of moving parts there. But, yeah, the ceiling is enormous and a major, major reason why everybody should be believing in the Southsiders this year and ultimately beyond as well. They got a young group, and man, those guys can absolutely flex their muscle at the dish.
1: I mean, every year in baseball, there's a surprise team that comes out of nowhere where people kind of know they're heading in the right direction, but they're a year or maybe even two ahead of schedule. The White Sox definitely feel like that team this season where they've been so bad in recent years, and it started to get better last season. This year, we could tell it was going to be even better. I don't know if people saw this, and certainly a threat to win the division, but they absolutely are. They've really been in the playoff race the last month or so, 5 weeks in the American League, and continue to impress. And Colson Montgomery been right in the heart of it. And what's cool about him, Brad, he's one of these multi-sport athletes. He was actually recruited to play basketball when he was a freshman sophomore in high school, and then finally got recruited to play college baseball at Indiana. Ended up not doing that and went straight to the minors, which was something we were talking about earlier in the show. Obviously, his kids might not have that option anymore, but Colson was one of those guys, didn't go to college. Looks like it's working out just okay for Mr. Montgomery. So we shall see. But yeah, I'm with you, man. I think it's not crazy to think that he could win an AL MVP at some point down the road. Certainly the pop, if he stays healthy, definitely can be a 40-50 home run guy. White Sox, they got some good boppers in the middle of that order. So do the Atlanta Braves, Brad, and they got off to a great start this season. During a 162, you know there's going to be some regression at some point. There's going to be some stretches that you hit where you're not playing good baseball. You lose 6-7, 8-10, 10-14, those kind of things. This might be that time right now where the Braves are starting to hit that, as last night they dropped their sixth game in their last seven and lose to one of the worst teams in baseball in the San Francisco Giants. The Braves were so good at the beginning of the year, they couldn't maintain that play. Are you starting to have a little cause for concern, though, about the Atlanta Braves on the recent slide that they are having? And their lead in the NL East is now down to 6.5 games. The Phillies, ever since making the change to Don Mattingly, have been playing great baseball. So any concern about the Atlanta Braves, or do you think this is just one of those slides that seemingly every team goes on throughout the season?
0: Yeah, it's probably more of the latter, but there is a little cause for pause because we got some news yesterday straight from the manager's mouth, and that being Walt Weiss about Ronald Acuna. And he said, quote, long way away, end quote, from returning from the hamstring injury. That is not bueno, mi amigos, to say the least. So we have no idea when Acuna is going to be back. It sounded like it's going to be a multi-week additional setback for him. And, you know, without their key player, their multi-time all-star atop that lineup, you know, they're suffering right now offensively. They're number 27 in WRC plus this month. And they still got some dynamite bats in that lineup, and Ozzy Albies and Matt Olson and Michael Harris is batting north of 300, but they're really missing Acuna right now. The pitching staff has been okay. They're only number 16 in team-wide ERA here in the month of June at 4.47, but Spencer Strider has really shelved what he was a couple of seasons ago. You know, we're going to see what they can do tonight. Martin Perez on the bump for the Braves. But, yeah, man, I mean, the run differential is still plus 100. That's the third highest right now in the National League. But you got to have a little bit of concern because we don't know when ultimately Ronald Acuna is going to be back, and you know how this could really slip away for Atlanta, because the Philadelphia Phillies, you want to talk about boppers, they got a ton of them. The pitching staff has been somewhat erratic. Look at Aaron Nola and how disappointing his season has been. But they have really started to right the ship, playing better baseball here last month and a half. And I think ultimately they're going to dwindle that lead down maybe to like a single game here in short order. So, again, it gives me some pause if I'm a Braves fan there in the ATL. It is no sure thing they are going to dominate the NL East the rest of the season.
1: I mean, they were playing such good complementary baseball at the beginning of the season. And like you said, I think what's really started to hurt them in the month of June is their pitching has let them down. I mean, this series against the Giants, they've given up 7 runs in both games. They gave up 7 and 8 runs to the Mets in 2 of the 3 games in that series. So you're two teams that really haven't been able to hit all year, have been teeing off on the Braves pitching staff, which has been great for much of the year. They're starting pitching, Elder, Sale, these guys have been great. Perez has been really good for them. So when you're missing one of the best players in baseball, Ronald Acuna Jr., it's never a good thing. Their lineup is really good, though, and can withstand his injury, I think, as long as it's obviously not a big-time long-term deal. But the pitching, Brad, I think has to get back to what it was. And that's when they'll snap out of this rut and start to win games if you're Atlanta, because that's really what was carrying them for much of the year. The lineup had been great, but that starting pitching was really what was doing the job for the Braves, and that's usually how you win a lot of games in the regular season, is if that pitching is consistent, 1-5, that's how you stack up 9,500 win seasons. So the Atlanta Braves, who have the night off tonight due to a rain delay against the Giants, looking to bounce back here after a recent rut that they have been on. Canada, once again, up 3-0 on Qatar that game in the second half, and Qatar playing with 10 men. So 3-0 Canada, and could be more potentially. Mets up 2-1 on the Phillies in the second, and the Yankees and the White Sox underway from the Bronx. We'll keep you posted on what's going on in Major League Baseball. We come back, we continue our MLB conversation with start, sit, and cut. Be a fun edition of that. Coming back, BetMGM tonight, Westwood One Sports, PJ Glasser, and Brad Evans. Don't go anywhere.
25: 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We'll find out tomorrow. 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
1: Welcome back. PJ Glasser, Brad Evans here with you. BetMGM Tonight, Westwood One Sports, is they're winding down the first round of the U.S. Open. There's a 150-shot difference between the morning wave and the afternoon wave. The cumulative score of the guys that went off in the morning shot a plus 302, and the afternoon wave is plus 152. So much better to be playing in the afternoon. Wyndham Clark and Dustin Johnson, your co-leaders right now at Shinnecock. Brad and I are going to talk some NBA draft coming up next segment. We got that on Tuesday. Absolutely loaded draft with so many great players, terrific freshmen, upperclassmen, some European guys as well. Brad and I will dive into that as we get ready for that on Tuesday. But let's continue talking MLB. And as always, we'd love to hear from you too on the phone lines or send us a text 310-840-4910. Again, 310-840-4910. You want to talk some baseball, NBA draft, NFL. We're going to preview the Los Angeles Rams coming up in hour number three. Talk U.S. Open, World Cup, whatever it may be. Love to hear from you. Give us a call. Give us a text. Let's do start, sit, and cut, Brad. Let's start with AL playoff contending teams. I'll give you these three. You tell me which one you would start, sit, and cut. Chicago White Sox, Seattle Mariners, Toronto Blue Jays. Who would you start, sit, or cut?
2: I'm going to take it in the exact order you read it. I'm going to start the Sox. I am going to sit the Mariners, and I'm going to cut the Blue Jays. And I can't believe that. I probably would have done reverse order, quite frankly, if we would have done this exercise before the first pitch of the regular season was thrown. But we got a decent sample size now here in the middle of June. And the White Sox are a team to be believed. I've already said it. I said it earlier in the show. I said it yesterday. I've said it repeatedly or relate. I think they're going to win the AL Central. They're the real deal Holyfield and a team here in the month of June that's number 14 in WRC Plus without Murakami on the field, and he's going to be back soon. They're a team that is struggling right now, you know, find the zone with the pitching staff and at the bullpen, the starting rotation. Davis Martin, I mentioned, getting just blasted by the Yankees the other day. Their 5.79 ERA here in June has got to improve, to say the least. But, you know, they're the team to beat. The Mariners, a big win today. Brian Wu, a very different pitcher at home than away. Those splits are pretty divisive, to say the least. And he was excellent. Three hit, only, you know, almost went the distance. Went eight innings of shutout baseball. Entering the day, Seattle was number 17 in team-wide ERA, probably going to jump maybe as high as like number 12 or number 11 in that category based on the performance today. The bats haven't been really talking, somewhat underwhelming so far this month. Julio Rodriguez has got to get going. I got to get Kyle Raleigh back and healthy. He's been a colossal disappointment this year. They're just number 22 in WRC Plus this month. Then you look at the Blue Jays, just a ho-hum, a mediocre, rather vanilla, number 17 in WRC Plus this month, and number 21 in team-wide ERA at 4.57. So, again, I'm going to rank them White Sox, Mariners, and Blue Jays, start, sit, cut. PJ, how about you?
1: I think I'm between the Mariners and the Blue Jays for who I would start.

0: dealing with that rotation is going to be very difficult. Toronto very easily could have won the World Series last year. They probably should have won the World Series. Gausman and Yesavage is a great one, too. I think they're going to go after it at the deadline and add some pieces. Vladdy's terrific. Ernie Clement's great. They just make contact, Brad. And the way that that roster and lineup is built is very difficult to deal with in the postseason with the way they foul off pitches and work counts and get on base. That's really what it comes down to. It's not for me that I don't like the White Sox. I just like the Mariners and the Blue Jays a little bit better. So I will start Toronto. I like them a little bit better than Seattle because even though Seattle's got a better pitching staff, I think the lineup of Toronto outweighs it more with Seattle because, shocker, here's Seattle again. They're really good with their arms. They can't hit. So I'll go Blue Jays start, Seattle sit, and I'll cut the Chicago White Sox. What about the National?
1: Okay.
0: What about the National League, Brad? We got the Padres, the Nationals, and the Diamondbacks. Start, sit, and cut.
1: I'm going to start the Washington Nationals, believe it or not, PJ. I'm buying in this team. I know that WRC Plus is only number 19 here in the month of June, but it's actually far greater of a gap and a distance between them and the Padres and the Diamondbacks, the other teams here in this competition. Pitching staff's been okay. Not exactly shut down. They are number 22 in team-wide ERA here in the month of June at 4.67. But James Wood is a beast. He really is. And, you know, I got another number of guys in that lineup who've done a tremendous job hitting the baseball consistently and efficiently so far this year. So I think the Nats, they're more than a dark horse. I think they're a very strong contender to earn a wild card spot in the National League this year. So give me the Nats first. I'm going to follow the Padres. I know offensively have been a major, major letdown. Number 30 in WRC Plus this month, Manny Machado, well south of Mendoza line this season. They get a home run like yesterday, day before, so maybe he's starting to come alive. Jackson Merrill, they got a lot of talent in that lineup, but just haven't been hitting the ball particularly well. They're suffering from Chicago Cubs disease, to say the least, but the pitching staff has been outstanding. Number 3 in team-wide ERA here in the month of June at 3.57. That gives them a slight edge over the D-backs. Arizona only number 28 in WRC+. So Corbin Carroll is white hot, hit a grand salami last night. And the pitching staff for them, just number 23 in team-wide ERA. It's a largely ho-hum in my estimation. So, again, Nats 1. Start. I'm going to sit the Padres because of the pitching staff being very good and the bats. I'm still right now in a deep freezer somewhere. And the Diamondbacks just got issues across the board outside of Ketel Marte and Corbin Carroll. I got to cut them.
0: All right. I'm going to go with the Padres. I'm going to start them. I'm going to sit San Diego. I'm going to sit Arizona and then I'm going to cut the Washington Nationals. The reason I'm going to start San Diego. Yeah, I am. The reason I'm going to start San Diego, Brad, is because of their general manager, AJ Preller. And he is an absolute psycho. And that man would trade you and I, if he could, to acquire somebody that he wants. He will go after everybody and anybody. He's got the best weapon in the sport in Mason Miller come playoff time, which is just like if he comes in the game, you can forget about scoring any runs. There's still too much talent on that team. Like Tatis has been so bad this year. He's playing a little bit better, but I think he's going to be all right. Jackson Merrill's a stud. Machado's still playing great. Like time and time again, San Diego's in the playoffs. They just haven't got over the hump. But because Preller's always aggressive, he always goes for it. Of those three teams, I would feel good about them the most. Diamondbacks, and you mentioned how good the Padres pitching staff has been. Diamondbacks, they're just one of these small market teams that just has found a way. They got off to a brutal start, but they're playing a lot better. And the reason I put them over the Nationals is because the Nats offense has been unbelievable. I mean, you said it, James Wood, the real deal. Kid is an absolute beast.
1: Yep.
0: Their pitching, though, Brad, is what gets me. What's wild about the Nationals is that they've scored the most runs in the National League. They've also given up the second most runs in the National League. And you look at their offense and it's like, how are they getting it done? I mean, Wood is great. Abrams is having a solid year, but it's a lot of these no-name guys that are just having great years for them. Is that sustainable into August and September? I don't know. Whereas that pitching staff,

0: like you look at those names and I just don't see those guys getting any better. So I kind of expect the offense to come down a little bit. I expect the pitching to kind of be what it is. Because of that, I'll cut the Nats and I'll put the Diamondbacks over them, but I will start the San Diego Padres. All right, let's get into some players, Brad. How about some June on-base machines? These guys have been on fire. PCA, Jackson Chourio, Bo Bichette. Start, sit, cut those three guys.
1: I'm going to go with the exact order that they're listed yet again. I'm going to start PCA. I am going to sit Jackson Chourio of the Milwaukee Brewers, and I'm going to cut Bo Bichette. And it's no knock against Bo Bichette, but going back to PCA, my God, he is molten lava right now at the dish. I went yard again last night, and Pete, I don't know if he saw the home run. I mean, it was seriously in doubt. Had to get reviewed. And actually, the ball clipped the rope that was attached to the flag atop the right field foul pole. And you just see the movement on that in a couple of replays, and it slightly, ever so slightly, altered the baseballs of coming down. Oh, that's still a fair ball. So the home run did count. He's got a 51.9% hard hit rate this season, number 21 exit velocity, 15 home runs, 16 stolen bases. He's on pace for even a better year than he had last year at 854 OPS. He's number three in WAR right now in all of Major League Baseball. So PCA has been the saving grace of the Cubs right now and the doldrums they've been in offensively. He's atop the list. Chourio's next. A guy who just rakes the dish. I know he was 0 for today, but usually good for a hit almost every single game, batting well north of 300. Bichette has caught fire, but the numbers on the entire season just pale in comparison to the other two. And so far, I think he's over 2 tonight in the matchup against the Philadelphia Phillies. So start PCA, sit Jackson Chourio, and I'm going to cut Bo Bichette.
0: Yeah, I mean, you got to start PCA. He's batting 406 in the month of June. It's absolutely insane what he's doing. He's gotten a hit in every game in June except one. June 9th against the Rockies, the only game so far this year he hasn't gotten a hit. You said it, Brad. He's on fire. And the reason you start PCA is because he gives you everything. He gives you average. He gives you power with 8 home runs. And he gives you speed with the 4 stolen bases. Chourio and Bo Bichette do not have a single stolen base this month so far. So because PCA is giving you everything, I'm going to start him. I'm going to sit Jackson Chourio. He's also having a terrific month, batting 385 in June. He's got 8 home runs, so he's giving you pop as well, and he's driven in 20 RBIs. You mentioned with Bo Bichette, he's caught fire, and he's caught fire here as of late. He's got 6 straight multi-hit games. So what's really kind of getting his numbers up this month has been the recent stretch and the game he had against Seattle where he went 4 for 4. He hasn't quite been as consistent this month as those other guys have. He also has 3 home runs compared to PCA and Chourio, who have 8 already in the month of June. So, Brad, this one pretty clear cut for me. I'm starting PCA, I'm sitting Jackson Chourio, and I am cutting Bo Bichette. And the last one for you, my friend, June Mound Maestros. Sandy Alcantara, Drew Rasmussen, Dustin May. Who would you start? Who would you sit? Who would you cut?
1: Again, somebody get me a bucket because I'm going to barf into it. I can't believe I'm going to be backing a St. Louis Cardinal yet again. I'm going to start Dustin May. I'm going to sit Sandy Alcantara, and I'm going to reluctantly cut Drew Rasmussen. I mean, all the great. Pains me to say, I'm about to keel over. I mean, the stomach pain is for real that I'm going with another Cardinal. I already am back in Jordan Walker tonight. Now I'm back in Dustin May. What the hell is wrong with me? It must be the Budweiser. But I will say this about May. He's been outstanding here the last 30 days. A couple of wins, but a 2.18 ERA, 10.91 K per nine over the last 30 days, which is his last 5 starts. The cutter has been cutting. The sinker has been sinking. He's been missing all kinds of bats. He had a rough start to begin the year, but man, did he turn that sucker around quickly. He's been brilliant. Alcantara is back to his inning eating ways. A guy that's been able to, work deep in a game, 6-7 innings. You know, we thought he was going to be a hot commodity at the trade deadline, but the Marlins are in the wild card conversation. So it's going to be interesting to see what happens there. But Alcantara is getting back to what he has shown previously in his career. Rasmussen has been awesome. I don't want to discount him, but I have to cut somebody. So he's the last man on the list. So start Dustin May, sit Sandy Alcantara, and I'm going to cut Drew Rasmussen. What's wrong with me? Another Cardinal.
0: Brad, I'm actually the guy that you're sitting. I'm going to start Drew Rasmussen. He has been unbelievable in the month of June.
1: Yeah,
0: 21
1: really
0: innings pitched. He's given up 9 hits, just 1 earned run the entire month, and he's gone 7 innings in all 3 of those starts. He's got a .43 ERA. So even though he only got the 3 starts, he's been absolutely incredible. He's also got 29 strikeouts in those 21 innings, including 13 against the Red Sox a week and a half ago. So I'll actually start Drew Rasmussen. I'm with you on Dustin May. I will sit him. He's also been terrific for the Cardinals. Put together one of the best pitching performances of the entire season the other night against San Diego when he went a complete game, one-hit shutout with 9 Ks, 1 walk against the San Diego Padres. He's been terrific in June. And then, as you said, Sandy's been really good. He's back to eating up innings for the Marlins. 2.89 ERA this month, but just not quite as dominant as the other two. So I will start Drew Rasmussen. I will sit Dustin May, and I will cut Sandy Alcantara. And that is how you do some start, sit, and cut MLB edition right here on BetMGM tonight on Westwood One Sports. From the diamond to the hardwood, we got the NBA draft coming up on Tuesday. Brad and I are ready to talk some prospects when we come back.
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1: PJ Glasser filling in for Pat Boyle here on BetMGM Tonight alongside Brad Evans, Westwood One Sports. We're getting ready to talk some NBA draft, and we'd love to hear from you here on the show. Please give us a call or a text, 310-840-4910. If you'd like to talk some NBA draft, who's your favorite prospects in the draft? What's a team that you would like to see trade up, maybe trade down? Anything you want to talk about for the draft, which starts on Tuesday, let us know here on BetMGM Tonight. Brad, we're going to do a little pick a prospect. So if you're the GM, I'm going to throw three prospects at you for a certain team, and you tell me which of those players you would select for that team. We will start with the Atlanta Hawks, who are picking number 8 overall. And your choices are Braden Burries out of Arizona, Kingston Flemings out of Houston, or Hans Steinbach out of Washington. Of those three, who would be the guy that you would choose if you were the Atlanta Hawks GM at number 8?
2: I think the bigger area of need, and really these are both areas of need, backcourt, the point guard position. I think CJ McCollum right now is technically the starting point guard for the Atlanta Hawks. Maybe they believe in him. I don't know. But I necessarily would not. Alexander Walker is there, still there as well at shooting guard. He'll play a little point from time to time. So Flemings would be interesting if he slipped a little bit there in the draft, to get, to be available at number 8 overall. But I think they go Hans Steinbach. They need a big, they got to solidify that front court, to say the least. And I love this kid. A lot of people didn't watch Washington Huskies hoops this year. You know, there in the late night tip in the Great Northwest, they were not a good product, did not make the NCAA tournament. But you look at Steinbach, man. I was able to watch him a couple of games, and the kid's a real deal Holyfield in my estimation. 6'11", he was top 45 in all of college basketball in offensive and defensive rebounding percentage. He shot nearly 62% from two. He's got range as well, 34% from three. We're not talking like, you know, 3 of 10. He took a number like over 45 three-point attempts this season. Average 18.5 points per game, 11.6 rebounds per game. So a guy that's versatile, a guy that's somewhat polished, and a guy that would shore up that front court, which they desperately need. I think Hans Steinbach out of UW should be the pick in the ATL.
1: I could certainly see that. My comp for people, again, that haven't watched Hines play, I think he's a better offensive Josh Hart a little bit. You know, like, he's the ultimate glue guy. He hustles. Fair. He offensive rebounds. But as you mentioned, I mean, he's a good shooter. He can step outside, shoot threes, great two-point percentage. So I think that'd be a nice pick for Atlanta. I think they need star power, though. Jalen Johnson proved that he could maybe be a superstar in the NBA, but I think he needs another guy to play off of. And I think Burries would be the perfect complement to him. I think Kingston Flemings would be as well. But Burries, what he's able to do in transition, how good he is in the half court. He's a great shot creator. He's a good defender. I just think he'd be a perfect mix for what the Hawks have there. They need another dynamic guard in the backcourt to go along with Jalen Johnson, and I think Burries could be that guy. So they could have a lot of good options there at number 8, but I think of those three, if I were Atlanta, Burries would be my selection if I was the general manager of the Atlanta Hawks. What about the Charlotte Hornets, Brad? They are selecting number 14 overall. And the three guys that they could be deciding between are Hans Steinbach, once again from Washington, Adai Mara, the big man from Michigan, or LeBaron Filon out of Alabama. You're Charlotte. Who is the guy that you would select at 14?
2: It's Mara out of Michigan, man. He really impressed me. I thought he sharply improved his overall skill set going from UCLA to Michigan. A guy with pretty good handles at his size, 7'3", could even step out and knock down the occasional three-point shot. Didn't take many three-point attempts. He was just 3 of 10 from way downtown, but he showed that he could take some of those, maybe a few 17, 18-foot jumpers. Obviously, he's an enforcer in the interior. He was number 6 in all of college basketball and block percentage. range. He nailed 68% of his two-point shots, a lot of those coming on dunks, averaged 12.1 points per game, 6.8 rebounds per game, and 2.6 blocks per game. And the passing skills really stood out to me. I thought that was something that greatly improved as the season progressed. And, of course, Michigan won the whole shebang at college hoops this year. Morrow's the man. I think he'd be a great value, number 14 overall, and check a box in area of need for the Hornets. That's a pick.
1: So I'm with you. If Morrow's there at 14, he would be the pick. I don't think he's going to be there, though, because OKC's picking at 12, and I think if they decide to stay pat and Morrow's there, then Sam Presti's going to go get Morrow, because after watching the Western Conference Final and watching what Wemby did to Chet, there's just no way that if Morrow's available, he's not taking him. Hey, he just fits in perfectly with OKC. It's exactly what they need. He ultimately gives them size and defense and rebounding. He's just the perfect fit. So if Morrow's there at 14, I would be pretty surprised, because I think if he's there at 12, OKC is taking him. So with that in mind, and me not expecting Morrow to be there at 14, I think they go with Steinbach for everything that you mentioned for Atlanta at 8. First of all, Brad, you would have taken him at 8. So if he's there at 14, Charlotte's got to be thrilled with the potential guy that, right? Yeah. I mean, no doubt about it. And I love Filon as a Bama guy. I think he's going to be a terrific pro. He's an elite scorer. The Hornets don't really need that. I mean, they got LaMelo Ball as a creator. You got Knipple there who can create and shoot. Brandon Miller is there as well. Like, they need bigs. They need guys. They need more guys that are versatile, more guys that can guard multiple positions. And that's what Steinbach can give you. So I think if you're Charlotte at 14, Hans would be the play for me. The Detroit Pistons, Brad, the number one seed in the Eastern Conference, have the 21st overall pick. And who do you think Detroit should roll with between Allen Graves, Christian Anderson, and Bennett Sturts?
2: Again, these are all areas of need. I think they really got to solidify that backcourt. I'm going to go with the Pride of Iowa. That's right, buddy. Your boy, your outstanding VP here on BetMGM tonight, a proud grad of the University of Iowa. And Bennett Sturts, man, he was sensational. Flat-out winner, whether at Northwest Missouri State, where he won a couple of college titles. Ben McCollum was head coach there, whether at Iowa as well. I mean, he could do a little bit of everything. I played a little bit of Drake, too. 6'4", averaged 19.8 points per game. A guy that was a very good disher, a high assist rate, 4.4 assists per game, drew nearly 36% from way downtown. Smooth, savvy, productive, consistent. He's exactly what the Pistons need. So if he's there at number 21, I invest in the services of Bennett Sturts.
1: Yeah, I'm also between one of the backcourt guys, Anderson out of Texas Tech or Sturts out of Iowa. You made a good case for Sturts. I'll just play devil's advocate and go with Anderson. I think he's a great prospect. Yeah. He was one of the better three-point shooters in college basketball. He's also a sneaky athlete. Like, he can dunk, and he doesn't look like it because he's not the biggest guy. But he's got great athleticism. He's a great shot creator. And the fact that he played for Grant McCaslin, just like Sturts did with McCollum, I like the makeup of both of those guys, because you know they're dirty, they'll play defense, they'll get on the floor. So can't go wrong with either guy. Brad makes the case for Sturts. I'll go with Christian Anderson. All right, hour three on the way next. Talking a little NFL, Los Angeles Rams.
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1: Well, Wyndham Clark just eagled at Shinnecock. He's now 6 under par. I mean, the absolute perfect time to play the course right now, Brad. There's really no wind. It's straightforward, and these guys are going out there and posting big numbers. So Wyndham Clark now at 6 under, Dustin Johnson's at 4, Matt Fitzpatrick's at 3 under, and then you got DeChambeau and Rahm at 2 under. So some big names towards the top of the leaderboard. They're taking full advantage of this twilight golf that they're playing right now before they have to blow the whistle for everybody to come in because of darkness. But these guys they're shooting darts at these flag sticks right now, and they better make as many birdies as they can, Brad, because they're going to need them over the next 3 days when they all make bogeys that are definitely coming. But a great start for Wyndham Clark, who is a former U.S. Open champion. Brad Evans, PJ Glasser, BetMGM tonight here, Westwood One Sports. Hour three, give us a call, 310-840-4910. Again, 310-840-4910. Going to talk some Los Angeles Rams. You out there listening, do you think the Rams are going to win the Super Bowl? Who's the team best equipped to take down Los Angeles for the upcoming season? Let us know your thoughts here on the show. And Brad, there's no way that you can't start when talking about the Rams after the trade that they made a couple weeks ago, acquiring Myles Garrett, two-time Defensive Player of the Year, sending Jared Verse to Cleveland with some draft picks. They are clearly going for it. And they already had one of the best quarterbacks in the NFL, one of the best receivers in the NFL, maybe the best head coach in the NFL, and now they arguably add maybe the best player in the NFL and certainly one of the best defensive players in Myles Garrett. What were your thoughts on the Rams before the trade? Did you like them to win the Super Bowl, win the NFC, all that stuff, win the division? And then what were your thoughts on the Rams now after the Myles Garrett trade?
0: Yeah, I'd already said, you can go back and check the tape, America. I was on the Rams to win the Super Bowl before the deal went down with the Cleveland Browns to acquire the services of Myles Garrett. I thought that they had all the goods. Yeah, with Jared Verse, they're on the field for the Rams. Of course, now he's going to be, trying to wrap running backs and, guys the open field with the Cleveland Browns. But they had the goods. I mean, you got Davante Adams, Puka Nacua, the 1-2 punch of Kyron Williams and Blake Corum in that backfield. They're going to run a lot of, like, three tight end sets this season. And, the brilliance and the creativity of Sean McVay just cannot be understated. He's a guy that just goes out there and pushes the right buttons at the right time. I felt the Rams were already going to win the Super Bowl. Now, and I went out on a limb and I